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20: Good evening to you. It's 9 o'clock. I'm Michelle Wright. 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Our top local story is new at 9. A popular Toni Morrison novel is taken off the bookshelves in a Metro Atlanta school district.
24: Cobb County School District is removing The Bluest Eye from its schools and media centers after a book review process. The decision comes as Superintendent Chris Ragsdale says the novel contains child rape and incest that is not suitable for children.
21: Just because a book wins an award does not automatically mean we should give children access to it.
24: In the novel, Toni Morrison writes about the rape of an 11-year-old girl by her father. Ragsdale says the material violates the district standards, which states any material containing sexually explicit content will be removed from Cobb schools. Jordan Brown, 95.5 WSB.
20: 78 degrees in Midtown, mostly clear skies this evening. However, the heat and rain return starting tomorrow. WSB meteorologist Christina Edwards has Atlanta's most accurate and dependable forecast coming up. A special committee considering options for a new statewide voting system hears from top Georgia election officials.
25: Officials from the Secretary of State's office tell the committee any election system change will mean taking the time to educate poll workers and voters. The goal is to have a new paper ballot-based system ready in time for the presidential primaries in early 2028. But State Elections Director Blake Evans says county-level poll worker training begins months earlier.
26: So they at least got to have some equipment to be able to build their training manuals and stuff in end of next year.
25: The General Assembly will consider options for a new system early next year. Jonathan O'Brien, 95.5 WSB.
20: We got some encouraging news from the labor sector. Jim Ryan reports that initial claims for jobless benefits fell below 200,000 last week.
27: Economists see it as an indicator of fewer layoffs. 196,000 out-of-work Americans filed their first applications for state jobless benefits in the week just ended, 10,000 fewer than the week before. But those same economists caution that the figure might have been skewed by the Labor Day holiday.
20: Meanwhile, Norcross residents are meeting for the first time today to learn all about their local government.
28: The Norcross Academy for Citizen Enrichment covers everything from the city council to departments like public works. Coordinator Julie Breckville says they are trying to reach a different audience than those who are already heavily involved in the city's government.
29: It's kind of a branching out to other folks in the community to get them interested in what we do and how we do what we do.
28: 20 people are doing the 7-week program now, and the city may expand to include more people for the second round in the spring. Mary Ryan Howarth, 95.5 WSB.
20: A federal judge has given Attorney General Todd Blanch a deadline to comply with court orders over the release of information in the Epstein files. The judge threatened contempt charges if Blanch does not comply. He's given the DOJ until September 24th to provide those records. After a slump in sales, the nation's biggest hamburger chain is shaking things up with more cheap eats.
30: After sales growth sputtered last quarter and it lost a lot of sales to Burger King,
7: interesting. McDonald's is now working with its franchisees on a longer-term approach to beef up its value menus, try to get more diners in the door. First up, more digital offers for things that are already selling well, like a breakfast sandwich for just $2 or French fries for free with a $1 minimum purchase. I'm Bloomberg's Tom Busby for 95.5 WSB.
20: And psychedelic pop artist Peter Max has passed away at age 88. A family spokesperson says he died in New York City after suffering from a long illness. His works were prevalent during the 60s hippie movement in the United States. Max's work often inspired by his love of astrology. It is 9:03. Live team coverage of traffic and weather's coming up next.
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20: It is 9:06, and that means it's time for live team coverage of traffic and weather. We're checking in now with Isabella Rodriguez in the WSB 24-hour traffic center. Hey there, Isabella. What's going on those roads?
34: We're seeing delays through the DeKalb County. Construction on 285 southbound at Glenwood Road is knocking out a right lane, and that's causing you to tap the brakes as you make your way down towards I-20. And also taking a look at the ride on 85 northbound through Norcross, we're seeing slowdowns past Jimmy Carter Boulevard, and these slowdowns don't ease until you get past Duluth and that Pleasant Hill Road area. From the Trustdale.com Traffic Center, Triple Team Traffic, 95.5 WSB.
35: I'm WSB meteorologist Christina Edwards. Clear skies for this evening. Temperatures falling to the mid-60s to low 70s for tomorrow morning. Tomorrow afternoon, very hot with a high of 96. Monitoring for pop-up showers and thunderstorms late in the afternoon through the evening hours. A few of the rain showers could linger into Saturday morning. Pop-up storms for Saturday afternoon.
20: 77 degrees in Dallas, 78 in Dunwoody, 78 right here in Midtown as well. 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Scott Slade's Georgia is coming your way at 9:30. 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
2: All right, thank you, Scott Shannon. Thanks to all of you for being with us. Write down our toll-free telephone number. It's 800-941-SEAN. If you want to be a part of the program, 47 days till the single most important midterm in our lifetime. We've been having a very productive discussion on this program. We had it with Bill O'Reilly. I brought the president into it privately on the fact that, you know, there are some people out there that, for whatever reason, maybe it's in all likelihood it's justified. You're angry with maybe your senator, your

0: congressman, your congresswoman, and you know what? You don't feel that they really deserve re-election. I was thinking about this last night in this sense. You know, there is a time and a place when you should be thinking about that, and that time has come and gone. That's called a primary. If you don't like your particular candidate, you don't think they're conservative enough, you primary them, and you try to defeat them out at the ballot box. But that is not the choice that is before us in 47 days. Because the primary season has come, it is gone. And if maybe a candidate that was in a primary didn't win, I'm sorry that your person lost. I mean, you know, it's sort of like there have been many times I've been disappointed with election results. Didn't particularly like it when Clinton won. Didn't particularly like it when Obama won and Biden won. And but, you know, you don't stop fighting. If you love this country, you love the country. If you really see a danger, you got to point that danger out. This to me is, again, this is on the DSA website. This is what is in play this election season. You have candidates. We've elected 250 of them in 40 states since 2019, and there are 40 plus more of them on the ballot in 47 days. This is the truth. This is the reality. You shall know the truth, and the truth shall set you free. And it is a very, very specific agenda that they are advocating for. Understand this, that now the old establishment guard of the Democratic Party is dead. They are defeated. They are out of power, and they are subservient to and bow at the altar of these radical socialist communists, whatever you want to call them. All I'm telling you is what they have on their website and what they are running on will take our Constitution, this great constitutional republic, 250 years this has existed. As Ben Franklin famously said when asked during the debate over the, you know, what we will have, a monarchy or a republic. A republic, if you can keep it. A republic is, you know, the way our founders and framers designed this, it is messy. It is the way it is. You have, you know, two separate houses in Congress. You have the House of Representatives. They're not, which is more reactionary to the moment as it was designed to be versus, you know, the quote, more deliberative body of the United States Senate. Am I, like many of you, frustrated with the SAVE Act? Yeah, but they were 15 votes short. Don't lie to you on this program. I just tell you the truth, the reality, what it is. In terms of eliminating the filibuster like Donald Trump wanted, sorry, they were about 12 votes short on that too. And there was no way you were going to get the votes to do this thing. Now, the interesting thing is there is a new development with the SAVE Act, and Mike Johnson is the one that is now trying to drive this through the reconciliation process, and hopefully he's going to be successful. But will it be done? Well, they start voting in the Commonwealth of Virginia in 2 days, so I'm not exactly sure that it's timely enough. It is sad. Something as fundamental and basic as proof of citizenship and voter ID. Wow. I mean, why we even have to debate that? Why are we debating men, biological men playing women's sports? How is it we have candidates that believe there are six genders, not two? You know, how do we possibly have a candidate that claims God is non-binary, that he's a Christian that hates Christianity, but he does know is his favorite drag queen? That's top of mind in his head. On top of, you know, every other insane position, you know, all trans people, including biological men, need access to abortion. I need to go back to school and study more biology. It's crazy. And then, of course, we have Al Sayed. We're going to get to some of his craziness and his best friend. Some California podcaster, a guy out there. I don't know who he is. Yeah, you do. You invited him on the campaign trail, according to Hassan Piker. So this is what I mean when I say, to be very clear to all of you, what I mean when this is what's on the ballot, because this is what they are running on. This will be the power base of the Democratic Party. Example, point, case in point. Has any elected Democrat in the Senate besides John Fetterman ever criticized the likes of Mamdani or Bernie Sanders or Pocahontas? You know, no. Chuck Schumer, Hakeem Jeffries, have they ever criticized Mamdani? They live in New York. You know, you would think that Chuck Schumer would have been against Mamdani. He doesn't have the courage of his convictions because he cares about his power. So the dominant voice now, the power base of the foundational thought process of this Democratic Party has shifted dramatically. It is the most radical agenda I've ever seen of any party ever since I've been doing this, now on radio 38 years in total, 25 years in syndication. And their stated agenda, eliminate the U.S. Senate. Now, just listen to all of these items and ask yourself, will this shred the Constitution as I am arguing? And then ask yourself another question. Is there any Republican that you could name, and if you can name it, call the show and tell me so I can oppose this Republican, that is supporting any part of this agenda? Because it's eliminate the Senate. You no longer will get to choose the president in an election. They will pack the courts. They're saying it openly and regularly now. They want amnesty for illegal immigrants. They want to abolish borders. They want to abolish ICE. They want to end all deportation. The single most preventable national security disaster happened under Biden, Harris, Mayorkas, over 12 million unvetted Harris, Biden, Mayorkas illegals have come into the country. And this is now in writing what they want. Amnesty, abolish borders. They want to end all deportation. This is probably the most insane part, although all of it's insane. All of it will shred the Constitution. Defund the Department of War? Wow. I'm sure Russia, China, North Korea, the Iranian, I'm sure they'd love that. And of course, they want to abolish prisons and abolish the police. These are not my words. Go look at the DSA website. They want to eliminate cash bail. Then, of course, public ownership, very definition of socialism / communism, public ownership of most corporations. And then they want the wealth tax. They want to confiscate one group of people's money so they can make these promises, communism, cradle to grave, womb to tomb, all under the banner of a Green New Deal, you know, guaranteed daycare for your children on top of their failed government schools that are a disaster, even though we spend more per child per capita on education than any other industrialized country. We have the worst results. Worst bang for our buck. You can't screw it up more than government. But then they're also going to guarantee you a government job, a government salary, government health care. A lot of good Obamacare did. Then they're going to guarantee you government healthy food. What is it going to be, Tallarico vegan? No, thank you. I'd rather buy my own food. I go shopping every week at Publix. I go shopping. People ask me, what are you doing here? I'm shopping. I'm hungry. What do you think I'm doing? That's always a strange question to me. And then, of course, guaranteed retirement, guaranteed, guaranteed, guaranteed, guaranteed. Okay, that's their agenda. So what am I trying to communicate to everybody here? Because this is critical. This is so critical because this, what I just listed to you, would destroy this great republic, this constitutional republic. 250 years of it. If we can keep it, that's on the ballot. Now, my argument about weak Republicans is very simple. I don't like them. I hate rhinos. I wish we had more people like Donald Trump with a backbone of steel. We don't. That's the reality. I wish we had more governors like, well, we have Bruce Blakeman. I hope if he gets elected in New York, he'd do a great job. He'd save New York. Steve Hilton would save California. Ron DeSantis, my governor, man, did he hold strong during COVID. Wow. And he was under fire every day. Wish more people in Congress were as strong as him. They're not. Some are. Some deserve our great support. Here's the argument, though. Not one Republican that I know of is going to support any one of the agenda items I just mentioned, which will shred our Constitution. So you've got a choice. You either sit it out. Well, you got three choices. You can, you know, vote for the Republicans, whether you like them or not, because they don't support the shredding of our Constitution. Or you can just sit it out and let other people decide because you're mad and take your toys and go home. That to me would be the equivalent of it. I think it's a mistake, but I want everyone to be themselves. I believe in liberty. I believe in freedom. And I just give everyone their own. I want to make an informed decision here. or you can elect these people. But if no Republican is supporting the shredding of the Constitution, I'll take that over. And then now, if you want to go further down the road, you can absolutely look at the people that are not living up to the standards that you would want to hold them to and the principles that you hold near and dear to your heart as God guides you in your common sense that he gives you. But you can primary them. And you, if you didn't do it this time, or you weren't successful this time, you got another shot 2 years from now. But in the meantime, here's what will stop. You know, we've not had an illegal alien released into this country now in 16 straight months because of President Trump. We had, for the first time, the U.S. had negative net migration in 2025. First time in a half a century. The president and his team stopped more than 10,000 narco-terrorists with narco-terrorism ties from entering the country. Over 10,000 gang members have been arrested. He put the Halt Fentanyl Act that he signed into law. He designated 10 Latin American cartels as terror groups like Tren de Aragua, MS-13. Crime, the murder rate, last year, the lowest level in 125 years. It was the biggest drop in violent crime in American history. This year, the murder rate down another 23% from last year. The same with other violent crime. The same with rapes are down. Robberies are down. That's all President Trump. That's all President Trump with the current configuration that we have in Congress. Not perfect. Yeah, I wish they passed the SAVE Act. We had record domestic oil and gas production in 2025. That's President Trump. That's the current House and Senate. As imperfect as some of them are. By the way, Kamala Harris announcing she wants to campaign with Abdul Al, what did she say? She wants to campaign with somebody. I have it here in front of me. I'll get to that in a second. I think she said she would campaign with either Hassan Piker or Abdul Sayed. I can't believe that. Oh, here it is. She plans to campaign with Abdul El Sayed. She's going to go help him. Well, Abdul El Sayed just met with Schumer. He promised him $10 million. The president declared we have two sexes, male and female. President banned federal funding, sponsorship, promotion of chemical surgical mutilation of minors, and the indoctrination of our school children, terminating federal support for gender ideology equity curricula. Of course, he moved with the greatest deregulation movement in history, the MAHA movement, most favored nation pricing for every drug maker, all under this Congress and President Trump. So there's your choice. This is the biggest choice election that you'll face in your lifetime. One group of people will try to shred the Constitution. We'll fight. I'm not going anywhere. But I'd rather not have that fight, and you can stop it in 47 days. Choose wisely. We will get the government we deserve. Some of us deserve better, though. Ronald Reagan once said, inflation is as violent as a mugger, as frightening as an armed robber, as deadly as a hitman. I always listen to Reagan. Reagan was so wise. So what does inflation mean for your money? 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
0: By the way, when I say that there's a time and place, if you don't like your representatives, you do primary them. And I'll give you the examples. For the 2022 midterms, Donald Trump opposed Liz Cheney. She lost. Tom Rice of South Carolina, he lost to Russell Fry. Peter, I think his name is Majer, lost to John Gibbs. Jamie Butler finished behind Trump-backed Joe Kent. If you look at the 2026 midterm, Senator Bill Cassidy, Louisiana. Senator John Cornyn, he supported Ken Paxton. Thomas Massey was primaried and defeated. He lost after the most expensive House primary in the country on record. Representative Dan Crenshaw. You have Brad Raffensperger in Georgia. And then, of course, you have on the state level, you have those five Indiana, you know, senators that blocked redistricting. They all got defeated. I mean, it's had a pretty big success level. Primaries are where you make the challenge. Quick break, right back. We'll continue.
4: Scott Slade, Georgia is brought to you by Breda Pest Management. And this week,
11: Peachtree Tower, runway 21 left, clear to land.
4: If you can have a soft spot for an airport, I've got one for DeKalb Peachtree Airport, PDK. Some of the aviators I've most admired, like Pat Epps, made their aeronautical home there. And this Saturday, they're going out of their way to make the public feel welcome with their Good Neighbor Day open house and air show.
12: So we are the second busiest airport in the state and the fifth busiest general aviation airport in the country.
4: Hunter Hines is the airport director. Along with all those flights, a lot of dollars take off and land there. An $819 million yearly economic impact for DeKalb County. And this year, Good Neighbor Day is evolving into a full-day aviation celebration now with expanded flying demos, a new STEM exhibit, static displays, some of the best airshow pilots in the country, plus...
12: This year, we're trying to do a little bit differently. We're trying to add a couple more really interesting aspects, one of those being the night portion of the show. So this year, we'll be doing a fireworks and drone display that will incorporate some things that we just haven't seen before here at PDK. I've seen it at some of the larger air shows across the country.
4: Matt Jolly announces air shows all over the world. He loves this one because it's coming home.
13: The show that I remember is the last show that Mr. Epps flew, and I think you and I were working that one together a number of years ago, but it's so much fun to come back right to the heart, you know, where it all got started for Georgia.
4: The Camp Peachtree Airport history stretches back over 100 years, part of Camp Gordon. And this year's Good Neighbor Day will make some history.
12: We do have the same companies that do the fireworks and drones at some of your larger shows like Oshkosh and Sun and Fun.
13: When you see it at night, the airplane is lit up. Sometimes there's pyrotechnics on board. It's just a magical experience. And I think anyone that comes out is going to walk away with this idea that, wow, that was really a special night. That was really something special.
4: And let's add some effects, too. Fireworks at a drone show as well, right?
13: It's all going to be there, and I'm, you know, all in one. combines the best, you know, really the best of what we do in aviation. What I want people to do is I want them to come out there and look up, because I firmly believe, Scott, that the biggest problems facing humanity will be solved by people who look up. The skies always belong to the dreamers, and when you put it out there at night, it just brings everything together.
4: Gates will be open from 1 p.m. to almost 9 p.m. Saturday. Admission is free with a $20 parking fee. 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
23: 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Heads up if you're in Kennesaw heading into Acor, if you'll run into construction-related slowdowns on 75 northbound at Wade Green Road. This is exit 273, where two left lanes are blocked and leaving only one right lane open. We're also seeing construction-related delays in DeKalb County. 285 southbound at Glenwood Road is also blocking a right lane. I'm Isabella Rodriguez, Triple Team Traffic, 95.5 WSB.
24: I'm WSB meteorologist Christina Edwards. Partly cloudy, very hot for Friday with a high around 96. Monitoring for pop-up showers and thunderstorms late in the afternoon through the evening hours, some of which could produce some damaging wind gusts as well as locally heavy downpours that could lead to flash flooding. Few rain showers possible for Saturday morning, then partly cloudy for Saturday afternoon with a few more pop-up storms. Daytime highs in the mid-90s.
0: 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So this issue, I want to just go over this quickly. I don't want to spend a whole lot of time on it. And that is, I've been friends with Robert Kraft. He's the New England Patriots owner for some time. I mean, this guy's been in 11 Super Bowls. And, you know, the years since he made a pledge to New England, then the Patriots, you know, land. I know some people hate them. They hate them because they win so much. And I understand that. People love their team. I get it. I understand it. He's one of the nicest, most generous, kind people that I know. And so he made a decision He owns the stadium known as Gillette Stadium. Did you know that? A lot of cities own stadiums, etc. No, he owns his own. And it's owned personally by him. And anyway, he was the first of what became many stadiums to block this guy, Macklemore, from performing.

0: artist rushing to his defense. Now the politicians are getting involved and trashing the tour's real draw, which is Ed Sheeran, who happens to be a great musician. And they're after Robert Kraft, who blocked Macklemore from using his stadium. And what was interesting is this guy Macklemore demanded Kraft donate $2 million to the region of Gaza. Well, guy, he had already pledged that to Ed Sheeran. So it was basically, you know, a power play move. And I'm sure this guy Macklemore probably knew it. That's my best guess. And then Robert Kraft put out, in addition to the donation, I'd like the people who are speaking in support of the Palestinian people to know that for decades, I have supported efforts that create opportunity for Palestinians. I have brought young Palestinians and young Israelis together to build businesses, create jobs, and forge relationships. So on top of the money he had already pledged, I know Robert Kraft. Remember when the whole Colin Kaepernick issue came up? I remember what he told me, what he told his team. If there's any charity that you want me to support, I'm in it with you. To all of his players, he said, "Look, if we want to do good for the community, I'm in. I'm on board. You can count on me. I'll match what you put in." And he did. And he told me very specific stories. Probably I shouldn't share it. It was kind of told to me privately. A lot of people that are very generous, they don't like their acts of generosity known, which I think is the right way to do it. I think the Bible refers to it properly when they say, don't let the left hand know what the right hand is doing. But anyway, so no one has a right to perform anywhere. He owns the stadium and he says, look, I don't support boycotts, cancel culture. Macklemore and his music and idiotic rants, he can find a platform for it, but nobody has to platform him. You know, there's certain people I don't want on the show. If you're anti-Semitic, you're a racist, you're a white nationalist, I'm not interested in talking to you because I think you're ignorant. I'll start there. There's nothing left to talk about. I'm not going to convince you you're an idiot. You're just an idiot. So what's the point? But I don't have to platform you. I'm not boycotting you. I'm not saying that other people can't listen to you. I believe in free speech. I make my living on it. So, you know, but anyway, so we played some of these cuts about this. His conduct has been shameful. Booted from a music festival after exclaiming bleep America during another pro-Palestine rant 8 days after the anniversary of 9/11. 2014, that was 2024. 2014, forced to apologize, performing in an offensive costume that appeared to be mocking Jewish people, complete with a prosthetic nose. He claimed, I thought it resembled Abe Lincoln. Now deleted 2009 tweet, Macklemore accused George W. Bush of knocking down the Twin Towers. Apparently the post by Hassan Piker later replied with one word, quote, true. George W. Bush did not knock down the Twin Towers. We know that as a fact. So these people spread their lies, their conspiracy theories, a lot of hatred as far as I'm concerned. What do you expect Israel to do? And I'm just, you know, I'm saying good to Robert Kraft for standing on his principles. Because, you know, somebody has to stand. Why are we going to platform people? You know, all these, I've been to Israel. I've been to border towns in Israel. We've done a lot of coverage from Israel. I've interviewed Prime Minister Netanyahu. I've known him for 30 years, too, like I know President Trump. And I can tell you as a person, you know, and seeing up front, close and personal, a border town like Sderot and being there and 10,000 rockets hit that city, that small town, actually, in the 10 years prior to my arrival. And look what happened there on October 7th. And look at other places as well. You know, it's all the same. You know, so what I'm trying to say to you here is Israel lost the equivalent of what would be 40,000 Americans in a day on October 7th. We're coming up on the anniversary of that soon. And what would you want your country to do? Because I think that's the fundamental question here. And now, of course, you have the politicians getting involved. Here's AOC. Listen to her.
1: If Ed Sheeran comes on the radio while you're driving along, are you changing the channels?
2: I am.
1: You are?
2: Yeah.
1: Why is that?
2: I think that what we've seen, especially, it's not just what has happened with the act and not just in removing Macklemore from the lineup, but when you see what Robert Kraft did to line up all of the stadiums to censor speech in that one specific way, It's because

0: clear that this is not just about one music artist or two music artists, but this is about how just a handful of stadium owners and the elite can prevent an entire massive issue, in this case, the genocide in Gaza.
1: Well, he's entitled to his opinion, and he's put his money where his mouth is to bring people in the region together. Here's the most amazing part, though, is and I've actually filmed and been in the terror tunnels that Hamas built out. Where'd they get the money for these sophisticated tunnels, deep, deep, deep underground, that I've been in with sophisticated architecture? And you can't believe that how much money there is, and they have hundreds and hundreds of miles of them with a little rail system and lighting in it. Where'd they get that money? That was money that was earmarked for the people in Gaza, for the Palestinian people in Gaza. Hamas took that money to build out their terror tunnel network instead of building schools and hospitals and infrastructure and providing for the people. I mean, God knows how many hundreds of millions of dollars, because it's so in-depth, and how much they spend on rockets and munitions to fire into Israel to kill innocent people. Why don't they ever on the left blame the people responsible for all of this? Anyway, Robert Kraft's record is stellar on this. AOC and the likes of her, et cetera. You know what? Nobody's stopping Macklemore or you from going to Macklemore. And if people don't want to go see Ed Sheeran, they don't have to go see Ed Sheeran. But he said, I want to perform for the hundreds of thousands of people that bought tickets to my show. And I'm sure it'll give people an opportunity to get a refund if they want. I hope they don't. I think it would be a huge mistake. All right, back to the midterm, which I want to get to. We're 47 days away. And we can either build on President Trump's successes during his second term, or we're going to surrender this country to the new radical left that I just went over in the first half hour of this program. Hell-bent on shredding our Constitution, destroying our constitutional republic. You know, you look at the race in Michigan. You know, Democrats now rushing to embrace the radical leftist DSA supporting Hassan Piker loving Abdul El-Sayed. Now, here's the interesting part of all this. Abdul El-Sayed met yesterday with Senate Democrats, and they're all rallying behind them. And guess what? Chuckie Schumer pledged $10 million to his campaign. And Senator Kirsten Gillibrand, yeah, she's supporting him, too. Five times in total, will not condemn Hassan Piker. America deserved 9/11 and a lot of our other horrible stuff. We have played a lot of it on this program. Words that came right out of his mouth. You know, the streets will soak in their red capitalist blood. You might remember this one.
2: Poor people that they can they can afford housing in Berkeley. I don't know how that works.
3: Well, my understanding is that the property owners who have properties there choose just not to rent it at all.
4: Yeah, kill them. Kill those motherfuckers and murder those motherfuckers in the street. Let the streets soak in their red capitalist bloods, dude.
1: He won't condemn that guy. And Kamala Harris doesn't condemn the association either. She's going to campaign for Abdul El-Sayed. That's his best friend. Hassan Pike won't condemn him. You know, we're going to keep bringing in immigrants. Well, listen to this cut. He does claim that some of these, well, I'm just reading the comments of some viewers. Why would anyone ever say something as horrible as this about, quote, your sister? Listen.
5: We're going to keep bringing in immigrants into this country on purpose, just so they can f*** your sister. And then maybe even your daughter. We're going to destroy the white race. That's what we're here to do.
1: Or him talking about the Constitution.
6: I f*** the Constitution. I wipe my ass with the Constitution. It's a piece of paper, dude. Shut the f*** up. Mother f*** the Constitution and mother f*** this country, okay? You stupid f***.
1: America deserved 9/11. Do you believe that? You don't think this is a guy worth condemning? Listen.
7: America deserved 9/11, dude. F*** it. I'm saying it. We totally brought it on ourselves, dude. Holy s***. We did. We f***ing did. In a video game, whatever, hypothetically, politically, we f***ing did, man. We did. Holy s***. Like, how is anything I'm saying controversial? Like, we f***ing fund the people who did 9/11 still to this day.
1: This is the radicalized party. Not one Republican will go along with the shredding of our Constitution. Now, you kind of, you know, when we do this, Anyway, Alan in Texas. God bless Texas, Alan. How are you? Alan, are you there?
8: Hey, Sean, doing great here in the great state of Texas. I'm 72-year-old, born and raised right here in the state of Texas. And I know a lot of folks have moved in over the last 10 years to escape the radical policies of these blue states and blue cities, right? So, hey, guys, I'm speaking to you. You may not like some Republicans. You may not want to go break bread with them or go to church with them or have their kids play with your kids on the soccer team. But guess what? If you don't vote Republican, we risk throwing away everything you guys left those states for, but far worse. Well, please listen to the sobering words that Sean Hannity here has been so prolific about speaking and trying to communicate to the citizens of this country. We got to get it right. Vote Republican. Let's keep this republic going.
1: I appreciate your kind words, Alan. They mean a lot, but I'm going to tell you something. This debate is healthy. As a matter of fact, I urge people that maybe disagree with what I'm saying to call the show. 800-941-SEAN is my number. Because this is not like a typical election. These are uncharted waters. We've never had this level of danger or crazy. I've said it about other midterms, and I meant it then. I don't take it back, but not like this. Not one where we eliminate the Senate, we don't elect the president, open borders and amnesty and pack the courts and abolish prisons and no bail and, you know, amnesty and insanity. Defund the Department of War. And if there is any Republican that supports that, even the weak ones, the spineless ones, the rhinos that I don't like, I was very clear yesterday and the day before and the day before that. But honestly, at this point, if they're not supporting that crazy, then I don't think you have a choice this time. That's my humble opinion, but maybe some of you disagree. Anyway, 800-941-SEAN is our number. Also, when we get back, we got a lot of ground to cover today. We will check in with Bruce Blakeman. Can he save New York? And also, we'll be checking in coming up in the program today. You don't want to miss it. We'll check in with Steve Moore. Great news on the economy. We will share next, and we'll get to your calls. Listen, every home needs a home security system. You want one that is proactive, not reactive.
9: Mr. and Mrs. Smith, somebody broke into your home. Sorry, this is your alarm company.
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13: 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Can't wait to see the Dogs on the road this Saturday at Arkansas. 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Let's go Dogs. 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
4: Good evening to you. It's 10 o'clock. I'm Michelle Wright. 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Our top local story this hour, no parole yet for the ex-mayor of Kennesaw, who's serving an 18-year sentence for child molestation. The state parole board is still considering the case.
5: It's been about 11 years since then 67-year-old Leonard Church pleaded guilty to showing a 9-year-old boy child sex abuse material and molesting him. The Board of Pardons and Paroles granted his release, but before his parole date came, rescinded it early this month after getting new information it's now considering. Board spokesman Steve Hayes says that information is not public record.
6: They will come with a decision, whether that's to start the release process again, whether to set a future possible parole period, a tentative parole month, or whether to deny parole.
5: Meanwhile, the victim's family has urged letter writing protesting Church's release. Veronica Waters, 95.5 WSB.
4: We've got 76 degrees in Midtown, clear skies for the rest of the evening, but will we have a rainy weekend? WSB meteorologist Christina Edwards has Atlanta's most accurate and dependable forecast coming up. A multi-state crime spree targeting Walmart ends with two men sentenced to prison.
26: The shoplifting duo was sentenced after 51 reported robberies at Walmarts across 11 states. Anthony Lamar Belzer and George Frank Mayo stole over $360,000 worth of high-value merchandise. Assistant District Attorney Rachel Murphy says the robberies were well thought out.
27: They definitely knew what they were doing, and they were essentially pros at it.
26: Over a span of 10 months, Belzer and Mayo hit Walmarts in Georgia, Virginia, Florida, Tennessee, and more. Now they're serving jail time, with Mayo sentenced to 40 years and Belzer sentenced to 25. Jordan Brown, 95.5 WSB.
4: As the state considers a change to our voting system, election leaders are urging them to work quickly. Michael Barnes, who oversees information technology for voting systems in the Secretary of State's office, says moving to hand-marked paper ballots is going to be a major change.
28: It's going to require training at the poll worker level, training at the public level, and training at the legislative level, so that our lawmakers are aware of what is needed to execute a proper election, regardless of what voting system is selected.
4: He recommends lawmakers have a system selected by next fall in order to have it operational in time for the presidential primaries in early 28. The full General Assembly will have the final say on the new system. Cobb County School District is removing one of Toni Morrison's most popular books from its media centers. Superintendent Chris Ragsdale says The Bluest Eye is being removed from schools because of its sexually explicit material. The book details the rape of an 11-year-old girl by her father. Ragsdale says the decision comes after a book review process.
29: Through conversation with superintendents in Georgia and across the country, we became aware of another book that has been in the hands of students, some as young as 11 years old.
4: Ragsdale says the content violates the district standards for content acceptable for 6th through 12th graders. Georgia boasts record employment and job growth in August, with 5.3 million people working.
30: The state's current 3.2% unemployment rate marks a 2.5-year low. And in a recent interview, Georgia Labor Commissioner Barbara Rivera-Holmes said the state's economy is set up for success.
31: Georgia is in an incredible place through smart, common sense policy and robust employers, where we're really able to continue growing.
30: Month over month, the most job gains were seen in administrative and support services, state government, and retail, while non-durable goods manufacturing, private education, and transportation saw the most losses. Jonathan O'Brien, 95.5 WSB.
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13: 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Can't wait to see the Dogs on the road this Saturday at Arkansas. It reminds me of when Georgia fans turned Notre Dame Stadium into a sea of red back in 2017, Kirby's second year in Athens. Let's go Dogs. Sick 'em. 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
4: It is 10:06, and that means it's time for live team coverage of traffic and weather. We're checking in now with Isabella Rodriguez in the WSB 24-hour traffic center. Hey there, Isabella. What are those roads looking like right now?
14: Heads up, if you're in Kennesaw heading towards Acworth, there are slowdowns related to construction on 7585 northbound at Wade Green Road. This is blocking two left lanes. We're also seeing the construction on the perimeter in DeKalb County. 285 southbound at Glenwood Road is also blocking a right lane. From the Trustdale.com Traffic Center, Triple Team Traffic, 95.5 WSB.
15: This is WSB meteorologist Christina Edwards. Clear skies for tonight. Temperatures falling to the mid-60s to low-70s through tomorrow morning. Tomorrow afternoon, heating all the way up to a high of 96, but monitoring for pop-up showers and thunderstorms late in the day. A few rain showers possible through Saturday morning, then pop-up storms through the afternoon, high 95.
4: 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I'm Michelle Wright, 95.5 WSB.
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1: All right, thanks, Scott Shannon. 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Our telephone number is 800-941-SEAN if you want to be a part of the program. You know, Steve Moore is a longtime friend of the program. He'll join us in a minute. Wrote the book Trumponomics, Inside the America First Plan to Revive Our Economy. And, you know, he's been sending me now, and I have been referring to it, but I wanted to have him on actually explain it himself. There is so much good economic news. I know our abusively biased, corrupt legacy media mob will never, ever tell you any of this news. They want to preach the gospel of left-wing doom and gloom. They're nothing but an extension of the Democratic, you know, Communist Party now. That's who they are. But, you know, but for shows like this and my TV show, and we'll highlight this again tonight, because it's such good news, it's unbelievable. I want to take you back to Donald Trump's first term. Pre-COVID, a record low unemployment set for all of these demographics, because we know that the left loves to play identity politics, but African Americans, Hispanic Americans, Asian Americans, women in the workplace, African-American youth unemployment, all record lows. Remember, it was we just dropped a podcast with Senator Tim Scott when he was in Dallas. I sat down and talked with him like I talked to Newt Gingrich. Two really good podcasts if you want to see them. And, you know, it is unbelievable that Donald Trump never gets credit for all that he has done. Historically, you know, black colleges and universities, you know, Donald Trump at the prodding of Tim Scott, you know, these historically black university colleges would have to go every single year and appeal to the government for some financial support. And Trump said, I'm going to make it permanent. Does he ever get credit for that? No. Do most people know that? No. Okay, so this week so far, we had incredible census income data that came out. Hispanic and black African-American poverty rates hit an all-time low in this country. Incomes for the lowest 25% rose to the highest level ever. Median income rose to $87,600, which is the most ever. Remember, we had the largest tax cuts, no tax on tips, overtime, Social Security. That's not tax cuts for the rich. That's tax cuts for the hardworking men and women in this country. The most ever. Median income, $87,600. Complete reversals from the Biden administration. I have charts I will show you on television tonight. Child poverty levels now at the lowest rate ever recorded. I mean, it's such a dramatic difference from where we once were. The poverty rate falls with the biggest drops among minorities in this country. You know, if you look at all people, I mean, the drop is between 24 and 25. It is rather dramatic. Actually, for white Americans, it is consistent. There hasn't been a drop at all. But among African Americans and among Asian Americans, and among Hispanic Americans, it is the largest poverty drop, and it's happening for minorities and minority communities around the country. If we can just improve their schools and improve law and order and safety and security and not go with this idiocy of abolishing the police and defunding and dismantling the police and no bail and no jails and open borders, it would even be better. Real change in median household income. If you look at Trump in his first term, it went up $6,640. Under Biden, it went up, $569. So far in Trump's second term, it's already at $1,964. Just like Cash Patel, record low murder rate, robbery rate, the number of rapes in this country. We are setting, you know, record lows in the history of this country. Murder rate dropped 125% in 2025 alone. If you look at real change in the average 401k, which for a lot of people is their big retirement number. Okay, well, under President Trump, in his first term, it went up $26,200. His second term so far, $23,800. Under Biden, the real change in the average 401k went down a whopping $24,800, pretty much undoing all the gains of the Trump administration. So, you know, income now hitting a record, poverty now declining at a record, according to the census report. You know, it's interesting to watch the Fed in this quarter point basis point increase. The Fed didn't start hiking interest rates under Biden until inflation hit 8.5%. Wow. We're less than half of that. And it's gone down precipitously since Donald Trump became president. Commerce Department says retail sales in August. Oh, they're always higher than expected. Every article higher than expected. Because everyone is trying to downplay this successful economic policies of the president. Retail sales this last month rising 1.2%, and after recording a revised dip of 0.05% in July, and they were only expecting, you know, half this gain. That's it. You know, so it's very, very frustrating because pocketbook stress and the broad pessimism and the affordability mantra. It's really when Democrats have power, then the Republicans have to come in and clean it up. You know, if you want to go to the radicalized DSA agenda, this is your choice election. There's not a single Republican that supports that insanity that will shred our Constitution. Not one. And now we will get the government ultimately we deserve. Anyway, joining us now is Steve Moore. He authored the best-selling book, Trumponomics. Well, you've been sending me nothing but good news all week. I figured I'd let you expand on it yourself, considering you're the one that, you know, passes this good information on to me.
2: Well, Sean, great summary of the data. It's a fortunate thing that you're talking about this, because maybe the most amazing thing of all, here we get one of the best reports ever from the Census Bureau. This is always considered the gold standard of the data on what's happening in poverty and income in America. All of the media has always paid close attention to this every year, except this year. Did you know, I looked at the front page of the Washington Post, New York Times, Wall Street Journal, looked at the CNN website. I couldn't find anything about this report. I mean, maybe.
1: Yeah, what a shock.
2: If I guarantee you, if this had happened under Biden or Obama, it would have been a banner headline of the newspaper. You know, income shoot up, poverty rates hit their all-time low level under Obama, but that they didn't. But if they did, that's what they would say. So why is it that the media has not said virtually anything about these blockbuster numbers? I've been doing this for 35 years. These are about the best numbers I've ever seen. I want to add something to the parade of numbers that you just recited. You know, Trump did terrible with liberal women. Oh, liberal women hate Trump, right? 80% of liberal women voted against Trump. Guess what? The gap, you know, they've always, for 40 years, liberal women have talked about the pay gap, right? So I'm between white men and women. Guess what? Under Trump, the pay gap between men and women came to an all-time low. In other words, Trump did more than any president to reduce that gap. So these are the kinds of things that nobody is talking about. It is an amazing report. It is so bullish for the U.S. economy. You're exactly right. We're in a construction boom. We're in a manufacturing boom. We're in an investment boom. The only thing that is going wrong with the economy right now is the high oil price, and that's why the Fed raised rates. And by the way, I'm a big fan of Kevin Warsh. I think that quarter point increase may have been necessary. But my goodness, all of the...
1: Well, is it necessary? Is it, you know, let me play President Trump on this, because, I mean, he's stuck with the former Fed chair, Jerome Powell. This is what he said about it.
2: Yeah.
3: Yeah, I do. I mean, I'm relying on Kevin, but he's got, you know, a very tough board. He's got a board that was put there by a lot of other people, and the interest rates are too high. They're not appropriate. And I talked to Kevin, and I said, you might as well vote with the board, because it's not going to matter. The board is very hostile. They're very political. They're doing the wrong thing. They're a bunch of politicians or people put on by politicians. And it's a shame, because it's too high an interest rate. Despite that, the country barrels through everything because we're doing so well. But the interest rates are too high. We should be paying the lowest interest rate anywhere in the world, because we have the strongest credit. If we wanted to get rid of deficits, which we could do with a swipe of a pen with every country, we'd make $1.5 trillion a year. We'd pay off our debt, we'd do all sorts of things, but we haven't chosen to do that, but at some point we will.
1: I mean, the president is correct. I mean, it's a board that he didn't appoint, and Kevin is trying to do his best. I'm sure he didn't vote for it.
2: So, by the way, I love what President Trump said. Two things that he said I love, which are exactly right. Number one is that growth does not cause inflation. You know, you and I have talked about this over the years, but growth is what causes more products. And, you know, if the economy produces more apples, the price of apples goes down. Nobody at the Fed believes that. I mean, they have completely the wrong model in their head. And you're right. I have to say, Kevin Warsh is in hostile territory over at the Fed right now. I mean, we always talk about the swamp, right? The epicenter of the swamp is the Federal Reserve Board. Do you think any of these people at the Federal Reserve Board, other than Kevin Warsh and a few others, want to help Trump?
1: No. If you want my quick answer, no. I don't think they do, and I think Jerome Powell has an axe to grind.
2: Yes, no doubt, no doubt. And the other...
1: There's one other thing we didn't bring up. I mean, the number of people applying for unemployment benefits dropped sharply this week. You know, you mentioned something, and I don't want to gloss over it. The president has $11 trillion. We've never had this in the history of the country, in committed manufacturing investment money. And he's bringing in-house, meaning to America, because we've up to now imported most of our semiconductor chips. That is going to change radically. That's also good for national security, defense, high-paying career jobs, pharmaceutical manufacturing. Yep. Again, we were reliant on countries that hate us, like China. That is coming to an end, and he's brought back automobile manufacturing. All industries, high-paying career jobs for Americans.
2: That's exactly right. And there's two presidents in my lifetime who have done that. One was Ronald Reagan, and the other is Donald Trump. And both of them saw massive amounts of foreign capital being invested in the United States, creating jobs here. It didn't happen under Obama. It didn't happen under Biden. But it certainly has under those two great presidents. And that means more jobs, more high paying jobs, the construction boom and manufacturing boom. There's a reason, Sean, that we call Trump the blue collar president. And there's a reason why blue collar workers voted for him, because he has brought those jobs back home.
1: All right, quick break, right back. More on the great news on the economy that you'll never hear from the abusively biased and corrupt legacy media mob. More with Steve Moore on the other side. Then your calls are coming up.
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0: right, let's continue our final moments with Steve Moore. A lot of good news on the economy. We have charts and graphs we'll show you on TV tonight. There's such a different and competing visions on the line, you know, in this election cycle. It's actually scary to me. I really don't understand why anybody would put their faith, hope, and trust in government. How are your government schools doing? We pay more per capita per student than any industrialized country with the worst results. Obamacare promises, not one was kept, not one. We're paying 300% more rather than saving on average $2,500 a year per family. Millions lost their doctors, millions lost their plans. You know, why do people trust the government that lies to you about COVID, lies to you about Joe's cognitive health, lies to you about the borders being closed and secure? What happened to the Social Security lockbox? They raided it. And I'm not sure why people want to put their hope in a government guaranteed job, daycare, health care, guaranteed salary, guaranteed healthy food, guaranteed retirement, because it is mathematically impossible. Mm-hmm. You know, even if they confiscated everybody's wealth, but the rich would leave the country. They wouldn't just leave California, New York. None of these promises will ever be fulfilled. Why do people buy into this nonsense?
1: Well, you know, Ronald Reagan said it best when he said a government big enough to give you everything you want is big enough to take everything you've got. And I blame us. You're in my generation. We let the left run the schools. We let the left for 30 years indoctrinate our kids with wacko, crazy socialism, communism, doctrine. And now what's happened 25 years later? All these young people think socialism is the way to go, when the primary lesson of the last 100 years, anyone who is a student of history knows that free market capitalism is what creates prosperity, and socialism, communism create despair and virtual slavery. I mean, if you're working for the government, you're basically a slave.
0: Oh, it's not. It would not be my choice of work. And I will tell you, I tell everybody, I'm not even sure I'm sold on college anymore. I think most kids spend their times in fraternity parties and frat houses, you know, getting wasted half the time. And the standards are next to zero. Nothing is applicable to real life. And you keep reading article after article, the next generation of millionaires is going to be blue collar workers. I'm not sure tradespeople, especially in the age of AI, that would not be a better decision. Steve Moore, you're the best. Appreciate it. Thank you. 800-941-SEAN if you want to be a part of the program. Look, it's now we're almost 3 years, the 3 year anniversary when more than 1200 innocent Israelis were murdered and 250 hostages taken. On top of that, there was rape and murder and kidnapping and beheading, even little children. I mean, it's horrible. As we now remember the lost souls of October the 7th, Israel is still, their very existence, under threat by people pledged to wipe Israel off the map from the river to the sea, as they often chant. But look, there is a light that shines in the darkness, always. And the beauty is there are groups like the International Fellowship of Christians and Jews. We proudly have partnered with them, and good people of Christianity and the Jewish faith coming together to boldly stand with Israel as they fight for their survival. Now the IFCJ has their Flags for Fellowship movement, and all across America on the anniversary of October 7th and those attacks, we have churches and synagogues, universities, communities are planting Israeli flags, which is a powerful declaration that Israel is not alone. We can together stand against hate and anti-Semitism, one flag at a time. And whatever you can do to help the thousands and thousands of displaced Israelis, their homes have been bombed out. They are in need of all humanitarian assistance, food, water, shelter, clothing, medications. The elderly, they have these mobile medical clinics to help them out. Please go to their special website, show your support, joinfof.org. 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
6: Good evening, T. It's 10:30. I'm Michelle Wright. 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Our top local story this hour, the Justice Department is suing two former Georgia lab executives in a Medicare fraud scheme.
7: The execs with Atlanta-based Capstone Diagnostics targeted faith-based communities and older adults. Federal prosecutors say between 2019 and 21, Jay Johnson and Austin Wiles tricked Medicare into paying about $13.7 million for different types of lab tests that weren't necessary. Johnson also faces criminal health care and wire fraud charges. He's accused of exploiting church fairs and other religious-based meetings. A former lab manager for Capstone is the whistleblower who filed the initial lawsuit. Bill Caiaccio, 95.5 WSB.
6: A Metro Atlanta school district removes a book with graphic language from its media centers.
8: The Bluest Eye by Toni Morrison is the latest book removed from Cobb County schools. The school district says the book contains sexually explicit material that violates the district standards. Morrison's novel details the rape of an 11-year-old girl by her father. Superintendent Chris Ragsdale says the removal is meant to protect students.
9: In every Cobb County school, children will not have access to this sexually explicit description of the planned murder, rape, and incest of a child of only 11 years old.
8: The county has removed 37 books from its media center since 2023. Jordan Brown, 95.5 WSB.
6: A dozen Cobb County inmates celebrated their graduation from the agency's GED program today. Cobb County Sheriff's Sergeant Randall Finney says the six-month program allows participants the chance to accomplish something positive.
10: I can't tell you how many times I've told people they've graduated and they finished. They've cried, jumped, yelled, screamed, and the first thing they want to do is get back and call their families.
6: Finney says after completing the course, the inmates are then able to participate in their job training programs. The next class of inmates will start later on this month. A new ruling comes down when it comes to the Kennedy Center saga.
11: The board couldn't put Trump's name on the building. That was his order on Tuesday. So last night, the president told our Karen Travers, if the president and the administration don't get the recognition that Trump feels they deserve, the building may have to be ripped down. And there were photos last night of the president on Air Force One looking at a poster board sized image that appeared to read Kennedy Center demolished. So now the judge says if there's going to be any change in the plans to renovate the Kennedy Center, including its possible demolition, the administration needs to give the court 30 days notice.
6: Stephen Portnoy reports that the Trump administration says the closure is temporary. It is 10:32. Live team coverage of traffic and weather's coming up next.
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6: It is 10:35. That means it's time for live team coverage of traffic and weather. We're checking in now with Isabella Rodriguez in the WSB 24-hour traffic center. Hey there, Isabella. What are those roads looking like right now?
25: We're seeing slowdowns through Kennesaw. Construction on 75 northbound at Wade Green Road has two left lanes blocked. This is only leaving one right lane open as you make your way up towards Ackworth. And if you're on the DeKalb County perimeter side, you'll run into construction 285 southbound at Glenwood Road. That's exit 44, where a right lane remains blocked. From the Trustdale.com Traffic Center, Triple Team Traffic, 95.5 WSB.
26: I'm WSB meteorologist Christina Edwards. Partly cloudy, very hot for Friday. Morning lows in the mid-60s, but daytime highs in the mid-90s. Monitoring for pop-up showers and thunderstorms, some of which could produce some damaging wind gusts.
6: 74 degrees in Villa Rica right now, 75 in Duluth, and 76 here in Midtown. 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Breaking news when it happens. I'm Michelle Wright, 95.5 WSB.
27: The show that's longer than some careers, some marriages, and every diet. 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
0: It's amazing. I'm about to hit my 30th anniversary on the Fox News Channel, 38 years total in radio. I am so grateful to all of you, for all of that. I appreciate your support. I can't do this without you, and I never forget it every single day. And can't really explain that my desire to do the best job possible increases every day, which I didn't even think was possible. But, you know, I feel very grateful, blessed that I found what I love to do. And I love to come to this microphone every day and go to TV every night, now do the podcast. And you all make that possible for me because you can fire me anytime you want. And I hope you never do. Listen, we all need a safety security plan. This is a very dangerous world. There's a lot of evil in it. It's just a fact. And this is the beauty of BYRNA.com. Now, there are some instances only lethal force will do, and that's 0.01% of the time, according to the FBI, the latest year we have statistics for, and that, of course, would be 2022. Last year we have numbers for. Now, the beauty of this non-lethal technology, you don't need a permit, you don't need a background check, it's legal in all 50 states. This launcher has powerful deterrence, tear gas, pepper spray, kinetic rounds. 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You will not regret it. By the way, I love Jay Leno. You know, Jay Leno and Johnny Carson, two of the legends of late night, two of the most successful late night hosts ever in history. And

0: / comedy news show is Greg Gutfeld. And it is a phenomenon, and they ought to take a page from Greg. And by the way, Greg, you know, he goes after everybody. He just wants laughs. Here's Leno saying that he gets beaten up and criticized for refusing to be political. He's a comedian. He's doing his job, and it works for him. Listen.
1: Now, there's a tendency to give your political opinion on everything, and I get beat up for this all the time. But as someone who works in the real world, when you go to Indiana, I'm sorry, a 30-year audience is going to be Trump people. So by just doing a diatribe against, it's not going to work. I mean, your idea is to get laughs. That's what I'm here for. Johnny and I used to pride ourselves on making fun of both sides equally. Now I get beaten up for that. But okay, that's all right.
0: I mean, he's right in 100 different ways. All right, let's get to our busy telephones. Jim in Idaho. Jim, how are you? Glad you called, sir. And thanks for being with us.
2: Hey, hello, Sean. How are you? You know what? You can refer to me as your cousin Jimmy from now on, and feel free to reach
0: out. All right, cousin Jim from Idaho on the show. What's going on, cousin Jim?
2: I called you because I wanted to offer a friendship to you, and I pride myself on connecting with others, and I've worked in talk radio for years for some big names. And yesterday's conversation...
0: What have you done in talk radio? I'm interested.
2: So I did in the early years, like in the 90s, I did a lot of call screening for the big KFI, AM 640 in LA. I've worked for...
0: More stimulating talk radio. Who did you work for at KFI? 6 minutes after the hour. Thank you for tuning into the Tom Likas Show. How's that? Pretty good?
2: God, holy crap. You just nailed it.
0: Well, I know. Tom was a friend for a long time. We never agreed, but we always got along. We went on Phil Donahue together. They did a whole show on talk radio hosts. And I was a local host in Atlanta. Neil Bortz was on that show, and Likas was on the show, and a bunch of people. And, Tom was very liberal at the time. Then he kind of evolved into this toxic masculinity host that went, you know, Likas 101, which was kind of off the wall, but he had a big audience for it. And I think he still does a podcast, if I'm not mistaken.
2: You are a man of talk radio, and you love it. I can tell. I'm exactly like you. Kevin Miller's a big friend of mine. He's our local host.
0: Kevin's great. I love Kevin. He's awesome.
2: He is. He's amazing. And Tom Likas, I'll tell you something. I worked with Tom. Tom is he's a strange guy. And when he went to the Likas 101 and was Mr. Ladies Man, Sean, you can look at him and know Likas was never a ladies man. And the thing was, he really got disgusted. He got really sick and perverted, and his show went downhill. But I want to say something. Yesterday's show was real talk radio. You and producer Linda had a magical moment, and it was real. There was no shtick there, with nothing fake. And poor Linda was really frustrated, and you could hear it in her voice. And I felt bad for both of you because Sean, I think you're at that age, and I'm older too. I'm in my 50s. Like, it's like, you know what? We need to stop putting the party first and really listen to, like, hey, what is this person saying? Because Linda made a great point. People are frustrated. They are really ticked off. And
0: what part of that debate did you not hear me concede that I'm frustrated too with a lot of Republicans? And I think a lot of them are spineless and weak, and I don't have the respect for them that I do for others. I was very clear on that point.
2: You were. And I'm just going to be as honest as I always am. I think you're at a spot, Sean, where you have had so much success. Look at, you know, you just announced how long you've been on radio and TV. I do feel like yesterday I felt like, uh-oh, Sean's disconnected. He's gotten to a level where he's not understanding Linda. And I know you come from a working class, you know, mind. You come from hard work, blue collar. I get it. I know all about your story, and I appreciate it. I just felt like, man, Sean, you're missing it. She's really putting out some great info, and you're sort of talking...
0: Okay, so yesterday was the culmination of three conversations, to be very blunt with you. All right, the first one is she claimed that there's not two parties, there's a uniparty, and they're both the same. And I took issue with that. And by that, I'm saying there's not one Republican that supports eliminating the Congress, our ability to choose a president, packing the courts, amnesty for illegals, abolishing borders, abolishing ICE, ending all deportation, defunding the Department of War, eliminating cash bail, abolishing prisons and the police, then establishing a wealth tax, public ownership of corporations, and then communism vis-a-vis the Green New Deal. So I take issue with her premise that this is a uniparty. Start there. the first day when we started this, the day before you.

0: yesterday. She was making the argument that, you know, she thinks that Republicans, you know, that she won't vote for a Republican. Here's my argument back. And you can tell me how this is out of touch. If you're willing to stand up against those, because what I just read off to you is a printed online edition of the DSA platform. There are 250 elected since 2019. We have 40 more on the ballot this year. El Sayed, Telefrico, Troy Jackson, for example. We already have Mamdani, AOC, Pocahontas, and Bernie Sanders. And that is now the power structure in the Democratic Party. So my argument to you, and you tell me how this is out of touch, because I think I am as in touch as I have ever been. And if I'm wrong, tell me, because this will shred our Constitution. This will destroy our constitutional republic. Not one Republican running that I know of. And if you tell me there is one, I will tell you not to vote for them. Not one of them will vote for any one of these agenda items. Now, do I wish they had a backbone of steel? They were short 15 votes for the SAVE Act. They're short about 12 votes for ending the filibuster. So I'm just looking at simple math. Tell me how any of that argument is out of touch. I'm all ears.
1: Well, you are, as usual, you're plugged in. You know what you're talking about.
0: Wait a minute. You made an accusation that's pretty severe. You said I'm out of touch. I'm giving you a chance to prove it.
1: I said it felt like you were just got to a level where you are getting out of touch. I didn't say you're out of touch. I said, well, you are getting out of touch.
0: And tell me, did you disagree with one thing I just said?
1: No, but what I will say though, Sean, is like there's a lot of empty promises that aren't happening that people like Linda, like myself, like most Americans that pay attention, were really frustrated with, and things that aren't happening. And I mean,
0: what part of me sharing and agreeing with that frustration did you miss in that conversation? You agreed that you heard it.
1: I did. I did. And I'm not disagreeing. I think you made a very good argument for yourself. But I do think there are times where you're running in a certain circle that doesn't.
0: Running in a circle. I am a hermit. Do you understand? I don't hang out in the circle. You know, I'm giving you an opportunity here, and I really want to highlight this. If you think in any way you can give me any example that I am somehow accepting of the fact that there are weak Republicans by making the argument that is, this is such a threat to our way of life and what made this country for 250 years the greatest country God gave man. If you think that me saying we can't let these people get in power, and there's one party that doesn't support any aspect of this, is somehow out of touch, please, you have to explain it and back it up.
1: I will. I'll give you the perfect example. I'll give you the perfect example. 9/11, sitting there on 9/11 is a somber day. I remember it happening. I had a 3-week-old year son sitting on my lap watching the towers as they burn. And I thought, what kind of world did I bring my son into? And then I thought immediately, Sean, of every single spineless, self-serving Democrat and Republican in our country. And I thought about the fact that there was a faction of people that hate us, that will always hate us and consider us an infidel. And one thing that's happened that we all can agree on in the last 25 years, we've brought millions of those people into our country. They're here. They've been living here. They take all of our services. They take our money. They take our educations we give them. And then they've been taking public offices as well and shoving it in our face and looking at us like we're the fools we are. And
0: hey, Jim, you didn't address my question one bit.
1: Republicans and Democrats let that happen.
0: Excuse me. I defy you to find a single host on radio or TV that covered the immigration disaster, the most preventable national security disaster, more than I have. And that the videos that I had, the trips to the border over the many, many years, or Sarah Carter going to the border for us, or Ted Cruz, you know, clandestinely filming, you know, kids in cages under Obama. I brought you all that. I don't know anyone else that did. And you were going to answer why I'm out of touch, and you can't do it. And that's the problem, because I could tell you fundamentally that my faith in God and my is the foundation of my living, and it gets stronger every day. There's a difference between arrogance and confidence. Confidence is with God, from the Latin confideo, with deity. So, you know, if you, unless you can tell me an example. I just have to say that I just humbly disagree with you.
1: It's not a fight, Sean. I don't dislike you. I like you. I didn't call to put you down, and I didn't call to question your integrity at all. I just called to say it reminded me a little bit of the time when George Bush Sr. went to a shopping market and he didn't understand how the
0: I go shopping every day, every week on my own. I make fun of the fact that I do. Let me ask you, final question.
1: Yeah.
0: If not one Republican on the ballot will support that which will shred the Constitution, is it worth stopping that insanity for the sake of the future of the country for our kids?
1: It's a good question. I mean,
0: no, that's a yes or no question. You got to answer. We're out of time.
1: Yes, it's worth it.
0: Okay. Well, you called kind of disagreeing with me, and you're just as arrogant as I am based on your own standard.
1: Time we can bounce ideas off each other.
0: All right, my friend. God bless you. I'm glad you called. 800-941-SEAN if you want to be a part of the program.
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0: Listen, born on America's darkest day, 9/11/01, our friends at the Tunnel Towers Foundation, Frank Siller and company, they have been helping American heroes ever since. Now, this is the 25th anniversary. I can't believe it's been 25 years since 9/11. And we still today, we lost 2,977 Americans that day and nearly 15,000 since then from 9/11 related illnesses. Now, we honor these heroes that risk their lives for their country, their community. People like New York City Police Department Detective Eric Michael Kayla. And he is born in Brooklyn, a Brooklyn native, dreamed of being a police officer, fulfilled that dream, joined the NYPD in 94, worked his way up to the rank of detective, answered the call after 9/11, served at Ground Zero in the months that followed. In 2022, he was diagnosed with multiple cancers, tied to his heroic service. 5 months later, he passed away, sadly, from 9/11 related illnesses. It's very real. He survived by his wife, Marilyn, their two children. To honor his life and his service, Tunnel to Towers paid off the family mortgage because of your generosity, and they did it through their Fallen First Responder Home Program. Now, please help these families out. You can donate land, you can donate a car, you can make one big donation, or give up to Starbucks a month, donate $11 a month, make that commitment. It is for the best cause imaginable, and that's honoring heroes. Their website, the letter T, the number two, the letter T.org. When we come back, New York Republican gubernatorial candidate Bruce Blakeman, probably the last great best hope for New York, will join us as Steve Hilton is in California. But Bruce Blakeman is next.
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11: Good evening to you. It's 11 o'clock. I'm Michelle Wright. Our top local story this hour, election officials tell a special panel looking at new state voting system options to work fast.
13: For 25 years, Georgia has used some form of touchscreen voting, and Michael Barnes, who oversees information technology for voting systems in the Secretary of State's office, believes a change to hand-marked paper ballots will come with a learning curve.
14: Whatever change is made, we got to make sure that we don't only train the poll workers, we also educate the voters.
13: He says that education will take time, and he's urging lawmakers to get a new system in place before the presidential primaries in 2028. The legislature will have the final say on any new systems. Jonathan O'Brien, 95.5 WSB.
11: We've got 76 degrees in Midtown right now.
12: This is WSB meteorologist Christina Edwards tracking increasing rain and thunderstorm chances heading into the weekend.
11: Christina's complete forecast is coming up. The ex-mayor of Kennesaw won't be getting out of prison as expected this month as he serves time for child molestation.
15: Leonard Church has served about 11 years of his 18-year prison sentence after pleading guilty to sexually abusing a 9-year-old boy and possessing nearly 1,000 images of child sex abuse material.
16: The board made a decision to parole this offender, however, stopped that release after receiving new information that it did not have when making the release decision, information that will now be considered.
15: Steve Hayes, spokesman for the State Board of Pardons and Paroles, says that new information is not public record. Meanwhile, the family of the victim is urging letter writing to the board, urging them to keep Church behind bars for his full sentence. Veronica Waters, 95.5 WSB.
11: Two men are sentenced to prison after stealing over $360,000 worth of high-value merchandise from Walmart stores across 11 states, including right here in Georgia. Assistant District Attorney for Cherokee County, Rachel Murphy, describes the strategy behind the robberies, including the one that happened at the Canton Walmart.
17: They would enter the store and they would select a large item that they could fill with the high-value merchandise.
11: Anthony Lamar Bessler and George Frank Mayo both pleaded guilty to violation of the RICO Act and organized retail theft. Bessler is sentenced to 25 years with the first 10 to serve in prison, and Mayo is sentenced to 40 years with the first 20 to serve behind bars. The American Association for Cancer Research releases its 2026 progress report.
18: Progress is being made in the fight against cancer. The overall cancer death rate in the United States declined by 35% since 1991. A reduction in smoking, as well as improvements in early detection and treatment for certain cancers, is being credited. Also, those new weight loss medications may be playing a part, according to the organization. While the news is good, it's still estimated that more than 2 million people will be diagnosed with cancer this year alone. Sabrina Cupid, 95.5 WSB.
11: Charges have been filed in that fatal bus crash that happened in Los Angeles Tuesday, which led to the deadly news chopper crash. L.A. District Attorney Nathan Hochman says 36-year-old Bailey Rios was driving under the influence when she slammed into that bus.
19: The evidence will show when we present it that she was impaired by drugs at the time. In fact, she had narcotics in the car at that time. She was driving well beyond the speed limit.
11: Two people died on the bus. The chopper crash killed three folks, including the pilot, the reporter, and a person on the ground. And good news, Costco is teasing the return of some of the most popular food court items. The retailer saying on social media that one item is going to return for a limited time, but it has not revealed what that item is. Fans are speculating it could be the return of the churro or the combo pizza. It's 11:03. Live team coverage of traffic and weather's on the way.
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11: It is 11:06, and that means it's time for live team coverage of traffic and weather. We're checking in now with Isabella Rodriguez in the WSB 24-hour traffic center. Hey there, Isabella. What are those roads looking like right now?
5: Right now, we're seeing construction on the west side perimeter. 285 northbound, the inner loop is slow once you get past Langford Parkway, all due to construction knocking out of multiple lanes. That's going to cause you to tap the brakes as you make your way up towards I-20. We're also seeing construction in Kennesaw, 75 northbound, as you're making your way into Ackworth. Construction there is knocking out a right lane at Wade Green Road. From the Trustdale.com Traffic Center, Triple Team Traffic, 95.5 WSB.
12: I'm WSB meteorologist Christina Edwards. Partly cloudy, very hot for Friday with a high around 96. Monitoring for pop-up showers and thunderstorms late in the afternoon through the evening hours, some of which could produce some damaging wind gusts as well as locally heavy downpours that could lead to flash flooding. Few rain showers possible for Saturday morning, then partly cloudy for Saturday afternoon with a few more pop-up storms. Daytime highs in the mid-90s.
11: We've got 74 degrees in Noonan, 74 also in Norcross, and 76 here in Midtown. 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
10: 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You know, we've been having Bruce Blakeman and Steve Hilton both on radio and TV for a reason. I care enough about this country. I'm not ready to give up completely on these states. I have friends of mine that live in both states, and we have seen a mass exodus out of these states. And, you know, California is, and New York, the two of the worst, and people are leaving and they're fleeing. And if California, they're going to Nevada, they're going to Texas, they're going to Arizona, you know, and from New York and New Jersey, they're headed to my free state of Florida, or they're going to the Carolinas, or they're going to Tennessee, or they're going to the great state of Texas. God bless Texas. And there are two candidates, one in New York, one in California, that I truly believe this is the last, best, greatest hope for these respective states. You got Bruce Blakeman, who will join us in a minute. I think if Bruce Blakeman is elected, I know him. I've known him for a long time. When I lived in New York, I left 3 years ago. When I lived there, he was my county executive. He was amazing. Did a great job for the people in Long Island and Nassau County. My other friend, Steve Hilton, worked at Fox. He's running in California. He's on the ballot. He is trying to point out they have the highest income taxes, sales taxes, gas taxes in the country. And Gavin Newsom is out there with Don Lemon bragging about giving free health care to illegal immigrants, which is, even with all those taxes, They are running massive deficits. The people can't afford to live there anymore. They can't even put water in a fire hydrant or in a reservoir for predictable wildfires with Santa Ana winds. They know it's going to happen on a regular basis. It's a phenomenon out there, and they don't practice the science of forestry, basic government work. Now, this is Bruce Blakeman's latest dad hitting, you know, the incumbent governor who bows at the altar of Mamdani, Kathy Hochul, on the issue of affordability, crime, health care. Listen.
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10: All right. By the way, in New York, I read this in the New York Post today, and the headline is Zoe takes the throne. Mayor Mamdani, Zoran, Marxist commie Mamdani, announced 17 new high-tech toilets. They will cost a whopping $235,000 each, part of a $4 million plan to offer relief to the city's public bathroom crisis. The mayor announced that the plan will, you know, in January as a first step to add nearly, you know, 1,100 public restrooms for the city's 8.6 million people. Okay, I'm sure that's going to solve the problem. You know, I'll just add one thing before we get to my friend Bruce Blakeman. Jonathan Turley had two articles. One, you better get ready for war. Socialists call for war in the streets and the end of capitalism. That's what I'm saying is on the ballot. Not one Republican supports this insane agenda. And then, of course, the DSA will get rid of all checks and balances, all of them. And Charlie writes a second column. Hakeem Jeffries will take a baseball bat to the Supreme Court. I don't know how many times I have to list off what their published online stated agenda is. If any Republican supports it, let me know. But if they don't support it, I will do anything to stop this radicalized takeover of our country and the shredding of our Constitution. Bruce Blakeman, gubernatorial candidate, the great state of New York, sir. Well, the once great. I used to say New York City was the greatest city in the world. Can't say that anymore.
7: Well, it's not, because we have someone who's not even a socialist. He's a communist. He talks about collectivism, which is communism. Basically, he's against property rights. And this is probably the last chance we will ever have to stop him, because if you have 4 more years of Kathy Hochul with 3 years of Zoran Mamdani, the state will be fundamentally changed. We won't have an economic system that we recognize. Our freedoms will be denied, and we will have anarchy in the streets. The fact of the matter is, this is ground zero here in New York, Sean. You're absolutely right. If we don't stop this cancer in New York, it's going to spread to other places. And Texas and Florida will not be immune. Think about Texas and Florida. You flip the state 6 points either way, and you can put these lunatics in charge. That's why we have to stop them here in New York. They are antithetical to the American values that our parents and our grandparents taught us. And I will fight them with every breath that I have to restore sanity to the state.
10: One thing that you have, one huge advantage that New York State has to get out of the fiscal mess that it's in, and the high rate of taxation that you have, and it's not implementing Mamdani's proposal for a 50% New York City death tax and lowering the threshold from $7.5 million to $750,000. You can't even buy a closet to live in for that amount of money in New York City. I know it sounds crazy, but it's true. And on top of the 40% federal death tax, the 10% death tax, that's 100% of people's money. You die with no money at that point. You can't donate it. You can't give it to your family. You can't do anything. It's just confiscation, and it's all money you pay taxes on. But your advantage is something called natural gas. You have an abundance of it. fracking. Your neighboring state, Pennsylvania, is making a fortune doing it. Would you implement that on day one?
7: Absolutely, Sean. Can you imagine Texas or Saudi Arabia saying, you know, we've got all this oil, we're not going to drill? It's absolutely crazy. We are sitting on one of the largest reserves of natural gas in Pennsylvania, where they allow it. They have new infrastructure. They got great jobs. People are driving around in brand new Cadillac Escalades. In New York, we drive around in 25-year-old pickup trucks in the southern tier of New York, right on the border of Pennsylvania, because Kathy Hochul won't let us get that natural gas and extract it. And that would increase significantly our supply of energy, which would materially bring down our energy costs. Our energy costs in New York State are 70% higher than the national average because of the green energy scam, part of which are wind turbines in the middle of the ocean, solar farms in upstate New York that are under snow 3 months out of the year, and not allowing us to extract the natural gas that Pennsylvania is allowed to. And here's the craziest thing about it. We had a crisis in the beginning of the summer, and Kathy Hochul had to capitulate and buy natural gas to keep us from having rolling blackouts in the metropolitan area, and she bought it from Pennsylvania. So they get the money, they get the tax benefits, they get the jobs, and New Yorkers are left hanging.
10: All right, quick break. Right back. More with New York gubernatorial candidate, Republican candidate Bruce Blakeman. We'll have more of him on the other side. Your call's coming up, 800-941-SEAN. 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

0: All right, a final moments. He is the New York Republican gubernatorial candidate. Bruce Blakeman is with us in what is hopefully a big upset win and a change for New York that is drastically needed. You know, Bruce, we have been friends a long time. The reason why I see your race is doubly hard. I live here in Florida and in South Florida, and Wall Street South is very real. Every big bank, every financial firm, every private equity firm, every investment firm, they have a bigger footprint in South Florida, all the way from Miami up to West Palm Beach than they do on Wall Street these days. And, you know, we're friends. And, you know, when people like me and a lot of my friends, they've said goodbye to New York. And it just makes your climb to win this election, which would really help and save your state, that much harder. So many people have left.
1: Well, here's the best news. Every day, Sean, another person walks up to me and says, I'm a lifelong Democrat. I've never voted Republican in my life before. We are voting for you and we are voting Republican this year. Our party is nuts. Frank Lautenberg, the senator from New Jersey,
0: wow.
1: His widow, Bonnie, is supporting me. She ran a fundraiser for me. She's a liberal Democrat, but she is a common sense person. I am telling you, there is a groundswell of people in both parties and independent voters who want to restore sanity to New York. We're the most overtaxed state in the United States of America. Our electric bills are 70% higher than the national average. And Kathy Hochul is the most pro-criminal governor in America. And we've got a mayor that's an avowed communist. People are fed up. Zoran Mandami, he's anti-Semitic. He's anti-Christian. He's anti-American. Kathy Hochul endorsed him. He endorsed her. Democrats who have common sense are saying we've got to stop the insanity in our party.
0: Listen, I don't want you to misunderstand me, because number one, you're a friend. Number two, I have a lot of friends in New York. We have mutual friends in New York. You know who I'm talking about. And they're really good people. And I really care about their future. And I hate the thought of New York disintegrating any further than what it has. I know you can rescue New York. I know you can. I know that you can get rid of burdensome regulation, lower taxes. You can fix the crime problem, quality of life problem. I know that fracking would be a financial boom, the likes of which New York has never experienced. You are the guy. And what I'm saying to my friends in New York and California with Steve Hilton, this is your last shot. Because I'm going to predict something, Bruce. If you don't win, the mass exodus that has taken place up to this point will be mild in comparison to what's going to happen right after you, if you were to ever, God forbid, lose that election.
1: Well, you're absolutely right, Sean. This is do or die for our state. And again, that's why independent voters and common sense Democrats are going to vote for me. Right now, we're in a statistical dead heat. Our polling has us in the margin of error. And we know that her polling, Kathy Hochul's polling, has the same numbers because they haven't refuted the fact that we're in the margin of error. So we know that this is a race that we can win. It's one that will be a tremendous victory for the people that stayed in New York. It'll be a tremendous victory for restoring sanity in politics. It will restore us to American values. I will cut taxes. I will cut your utility bills. And I will make for safer communities. And everybody wants that, regardless of what party they're in or how they identify themselves, except the extreme DSA people who will never support me because they hate America and they know I love America.
0: I have full confidence in your abilities, and I know you're running hard. I know you're traveling the entire state. You're shaking hands, you're kissing babies, you're raising money. I really, really would love to see you shock the world and win this race. And it would only be a shock to other people. I would not be surprised, because anyone that meets you, anybody that knows you, anybody that looks at your record as Nassau County executive knows how successful you've been. And, you know, my plea to people in New York is save the state. Don't, you know, it's probably in Florida's best interest for Bruce to lose. I don't want New York to disintegrate anymore. The quality of life has gone to, you know, Adam Schiff. It's awful. So, you know, how can people help you, Bruce?
1: Go to BlakemanForNewYork.com. We're up against the Democratic machine. My burn rate each and every day on buying media is $300,000 a day. So if you can be generous and contribute, not just to save New York, but this could be the first step in saving America, because this is insidious. It's like a cancer, and we've got to stop it before it grows.
0: Well, Bruce Blakeman, I really appreciate you. We'll continue to have you on and Steve Hilton in California on. I'm really wishing you the best. I know you're the best man for the job, and I know you're putting your heart and soul into this. God bless you for doing it. I really think you might be able to pull this off. Only you can do it, and this is the last best hope for New York. I hope they're paying attention. Thank you, my friend. God bless you, and I hope people get out and vote for you.
1: We love you, we miss you, and may God bless you, and may God bless America.
0: All right, appreciate it. Blue.
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8: I'm Dave Packer in Los Angeles. A vigil tonight for the lives lost in two coinciding tragedies. A bus crash and then a helicopter crash, both deadly. Meanwhile, the woman whose SUV hit the bus charged with second-degree murder. A judge has now ordered the White House to give 30 days notice if President Trump orders a demolition of the Kennedy Center. He's talked about knocking it down if his name can't be put on it. In Michigan, an F-16 fighter jet crashed to the ground.
9: That F-16 from the Texas Air National Guard was on a training mission when it crashed this afternoon in rural Blair Township outside Traverse City. Fortunately, the pilot safely ejected.
8: ABC's Martha Raddatz. Even after six new reports of rogue AI incidents, the U.S. Senate still at odds over new rules and regulations to slow things down, and the House starting their fall recess early, effectively pausing any debate on the issue. This is ABC News.
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18: Or from the Trustdale.com Traffic Center. Heads up if you're making your way down towards the airport in Fulton County. We're tracking a crash on I-85 southbound at Camp Creek Parkway. This crash is knocking out three right lanes, leaving only two left lanes open. We're also seeing construction zones up in Kennesaw. 75 northbound is knocking out a couple of right lanes at Wade Green Road. That's going to slow you right down, making your way up through Ackworth. From the Trustdale.com Traffic Center, Triple Team Traffic, 95.5 WSB.
19: I'm WSB meteorologist Christina Edwards. Partly cloudy, very hot for Friday with a high around 96. Monitoring for pop-up showers and thunderstorms late in the afternoon through the evening hours, some of which could produce some damaging wind gusts as well as locally heavy downpours that could lead to flash flooding. Few rain showers possible for Saturday morning, then partly cloudy for Saturday afternoon with a few more pop-up storms. Daytime highs in the mid-90s.
20: 25 years of stories, laughter, late nights, and early morning. And he says it never gets old. Thank you, Sean Hannity, for 25 great years.
0: No, actually, thank all of you in this audience. You make it possible. It's such an honor to be here every day, and we are humbled by it. 800-941-SEAN if you want to be a part of the program. 25 now till the top of the hour. Look, this is really, these are scary times. Why? Because if somebody wants to stalk you, they can get your information, within seconds. It's frightening. It's chilling. For example, right now, somewhere, some stranger, some weirdo, some sick individual is buying a list. I'm not talking about stocks. They're buying a list of people from these data brokers. They sell real marketing lists. For example, marketing lists that they actually brand suffering seniors, recently widowed, rural and barely making it, bad credit card declines, low income swing voters. One broker even sold a list of sexual assault survivors. I'm not making any of this up. And there are people out there that'll buy all this stuff. $79 per 1,000 names of people. And that record includes your name, your phone number, your home address, your age, your health problems, pieces of your life, all packaged, all sold to people that you do not ever want to have that information. It should scare every one of you. The broker has no idea what the buyer plans to do with that information. 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All right, 800-941-Sean. We'll get right back to your phone calls in a minute. Listen to this TSA person, because I'm making the argument. This has been like 3 days in a row, and I'm not backing down. Because if there's any Republican that supports shredding the Constitution, you know, that is, it is such a clear and present danger to the future of our great constitutional republic. We can't risk it. And I will say this to the cows come over. We're 47 days away from Election Day. It's coming up very quickly. And I stand by my, as long as you're not supporting that in this cycle, there's a time and place to get these rhinos out. By the way, they're called primaries. And if you're that hell-bent on it and you didn't get involved in a primary, you can blame yourself. This is, for example, a former DSA. Very quickly, and I stand by my state, as long as you're not supporting that in this cycle, there's a time and place to get these rhinos out. By the way, they're called primaries. And if you're that hell-bent on it and you didn't get involved in a primary, you can blame yourself. This is, for example, a former DSA member, guy William Lawrence. He's a candidate for Michigan Congress. Oh, he wants to abolish marriage. I'm not making it up. Listen.
1: My position on gay marriage is I'm for gay marriage, against all marriage, because the institution of marriage, as a, you know, it's sanctioned by the state, it's a tax benefit, that's actually privileging a certain form of family life, which is religious and has comes from a particular religious and cultural background. So if we're talking about the separation of church and state, we should be abolishing the institution of marriage altogether.
0: Now, this same guy, again, Michigan, running for Congress, calls for mass amnesty for the 12-plus million Biden-Harris-Mayorkas illegals, and then wants

0: and abolishing ICE. That basically is America. Now, it would be the single biggest national security disaster in our history, and it has predictable results. That's why Donald Trump securing the border, add that to the list of his many, many successes, and why he needs to stay in power, and why you do not want these DSA psychos, and they are psychos, ever getting power. It is a clear and present danger. The president, by the way, his DHS now has hit 16 straight months, zero releases at the border. None. All right, let's get to our busy telephones. Let's say hi. Kelly is in Arkansas. Kelly, hi. How are you? Glad you called.
1: Hey, it's an honor. Certainly don't always agree with you, but I am a Blue Dog Democrat, and you're exactly right. Letting those people, they're so un-American, into the party, and I know the party's fragmented, just like the Republican Party is, but I wanted to ask you, what are you looking at with the independents? How are they going to swing this time? I know how they normally do. I love politics, but aren't people just really mad about the high prices? And I'll just listen to you talk, and I'll respect your opinion.
0: Yes, sir. All right, here's the long and short of it. The polling this year, my recommendation is it's been so bad, as evidenced by, you know, El Sayed, some polls had him up by 20 points. He barely won by a point. Francesca Hong, she was up as many as 20 to 30 points in multiple polls. She lost her race by 3,000. The polls have been that bad. There's only a few pollsters I trust. Matt Towery, Insider Advantage, Robert Cahaley, Trafalgar, John McLaughlin. There's not many pollsters I trust. Rasmussen, I trust. But they have not been polling, except for Rasmussen, to the extent that I feel comfortable trusting any of the polls out there. The main pollsters that we often cite are people that can never poll Donald Trump right. So any election that he is even, you know, remotely involved in. And this goes to my conversation with the president about this issue of, you know, we have to be all hands on deck and prevent these radical DSA constitution treading radicals ever getting power, because that's what they would do. And the president is in full agreement with me. And so, in terms of independence, Matt Towery actually pinged me last night late, and he believes that they are not leaning in any particular direction at this time, 47 days out of the election. And he thinks that it's just too early to determine. I am telling you, anyone that predicts the outcome of this election now with any degree of certainty is just not telling you the truth. I hope that gives you a good answer. Anyway, 800-941-SEAN if you want to be a part of the program. South Carolina Joe on the Sean Hannity Show. What's up, Joe? How are you? Glad you called.
2: Sean, first of all, you are the most in-touch broadcaster outside of Rush that I've ever met. And I was in the business for 5 decades.
0: Oh, wow. What'd you do in the business? I'm fascinated.
2: Started as a disc jockey, went up through promotions, got involved in a lot of different things, moved from there into sales management, general management for all of the major corporations, traveled all over the country, ended up owning stations on Hilton Head Island and in Beaufort, South Carolina.
0: Wow. What a great, great American success story. I can't think of a better industry to be in than broadcasting. I was hooked the first day I got behind a microphone. Like we had a caller earlier that's, you're out of touch. And I tried to give him every opportunity. I kept him on for a half hour to give me an example. And if there ever is one, I beg all of you in this audience to tell me, you know, exactly what you don't like, because the most important thing to me is to do the best job possible. I can't really explain, you know, as I'm heading into the 25th year in syndication, 38 years in radio, and I'm completing early next month, my 30th year on the Vox News Channel, and I'll begin my 31st year. It's given me time to pause in my own life and to be introspective and reflective. And the main thing that comes into my mind is gratitude.

0: and appreciation. And there's a certain humility associated with that in the sense that I'm just so grateful that all the people I've ever worked with, all the opportunities, people that took chances on me when they shouldn't have, people that had patience with me when I was, you know, as Eric Seidel would say, a diamond in the rough. My program director and manager in Atlanta when I was a local host. I'm still friends with everybody that I ever worked for in radio. Bill Donovan in Athens, Alabama. And I'm just grateful. And I hope that comes across because it's sincere and it's my where my heart is.
1: John, it does come across. As a matter of fact, once a year, I make it a point to call all of those guys who helped me during my career. I'm a guy from Brooklyn who got hooked on it from Gene Shepard, who was the voice and the narrator on The Christmas Story. So anyway, wow. It's a great thing. To my point, since I ended up dealing in the upper level of management and the like, and I've dealt with a lot of CEOs, when we're talking about AI and in the group coming together to regulate themselves, CEOs don't get to the point that they are by being that generous in giving away power. They never want the government to come in and structure them for sure. However, if I had a product or a service that is easily duplicated and therefore able to bring down the value of my company, especially getting ready to go into an IPO, I would do everything in my power to limit the entry of those people into my space. I got a feeling somewhere down the line, these four guys have got an idea that maybe we can structure these limitations to keep us as the mainstay for AI. Conspiracy, maybe. If I'm wrong, I'll apologize. But I really believe business in there.
0: Listen, my antenna, Joe, and I'm really mesmerized and impressed by your background. What a great life story you have to tell. My suspicion, my antenna went up the minute Barack Obama said that every Democrat should run on this AI issue. And then Bernie Sanders said we should eliminate AI. And then the heads of the big AI companies all simultaneously are saying the same thing. My suspicion goes to maybe they want to keep their monopoly. And, you know, and then I listen to the whistleblowers and we've debated a couple of them and interviewed a couple of them. And they're all nice people. I think they have the best intentions, but they're making predictions about human extinction by this super, super artificial intelligence that is emerging that will be smarter and be able to outthink and outwit and then therefore control humanity and our future. And while I think we have to take any analysis like that seriously, I am suspicious of a political agenda behind all of it, as I expressed. I want to know more about it. I don't think the government is the answer. And to me, when the communist Chinese, the very day, week that these people are saying this, they come out with the statement that they are continuing in AI. That tells me everything I need to know, because if we slow down, that gives them time to catch up. And, you know, you like old radio, you know, Barry Farber said it best. One of the great pioneers of talk radio. There's never been a country in the history of mankind that has accumulated more power, abused it less than the United States of America. And I would rather that we be ahead of the curve. We be in control. So I think, Joe, I think you're right. God bless you. What a great life story. We really appreciate the fact that you took the time to call. And thank you so much for being with us.
1: Yeah, and Sean, with your connection with Ainsley, if you're ever down this way in Charleston, love to get together, break bread to one of the great chop houses here in town. I think you know who I'm talking about.
0: Oh, yeah. It's called Hall's Steakhouse. I've been there many times. I love the area. I have friends that live there as well, and very kind to you. I think we could talk radio till, you know, the cows come home. I don't think we'd stop. We'd probably do an all-nighter. And thank you, my friend. God bless you. 800-941-SHAWN is our number. Health, wellness, fitness, nutrition. Okay, we all say we want that. 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Now, breakfast is usually hard for a lot of people. You're rushing around. 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Linda, how do you say it?
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0: All right, we have run out of time. Let not your heart be troubled. We'll be back tomorrow, 46 days to the most important critical midterm in our life. We're loaded up tonight. Tom Homan, the Border Czar, is on. Also, the great Victor Davis Hanson, Caroline Levitt will be on tonight. Eric Schmidt, Reince Priebus, Sage Steele. I mean, we're loaded up. Set your DVR, Hannity, tonight, 9 Eastern on the Fox News Channel. We just dropped a new podcast, well, two this week, one with Newt Gingrich, one with Senator Tim Scott, wherever you get your video podcast. We'll see you tonight at 9. Set your DVR. We have a great show. Back here tomorrow. Thank you for making the show possible.
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6: 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All you do is go to floodsmart.gov, put in your address, and you'll see what it'll cost you to protect up to $250,000.
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0: I'm Dave Thacker. Worries over an AI mutiny. OpenAI revealing 6 new instances of AI models' concerning behavior, going rogue, some of them. ABC's Elizabeth Schulze.
1: Just days ago, OpenAI CEO Sam Altman admitted that the power and speed of AI has caught its creators off guard.
2: I don't think people really felt that the models were going to come this far, this fast.
1: OpenAI is vowing to more aggressively track and report rogue AI. But it comes on the heels of another alarming incident when AI agents broke out of their testing environment and hacked into a rival company.
0: President Trump ordered by a federal judge to give 30 days notice before making any changes to the Kennedy Center, including renovation or demolition.
3: The president threatening that if his own name doesn't go up on the memorial to President John F. Kennedy, he would tear the whole thing down.
4: I think that the Trump administration should certainly have recognition, because frankly, if we don't do that, it's going to close. It'll end up being ripped down.
3: President Trump, seen through the window of Air Force One, reviewing a large poster with words in bold that appeared to say, Kennedy Center demolished. We asked the White House if the president actually wanted cameras to capture that image, and they would not say.
0: With the midterms approaching, Republican Senator Tom Tillis to the president, you're not helping.
5: This is not what people who grew up like I did want to focus on. We want solutions. And I've got a lot of candidates who want to get that message through, and these are distractions that only benefit the Democrats.
0: More measles cases being reported in Pennsylvania. 4 people have died.
6: The CDC says the last time the United States reported 4 measles deaths in a single year was 1992. The state says it conducted detailed investigations into these latest deaths, and health officials continue to emphasize vaccination as the best protection.
0: ABC's Stephanie Ramos. 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
20: It's 12:06 in the Loud Security Systems Traffic Center. Unfortunately, I'm still keeping my eye on a crash near the airport tonight. This crash cleanup is blocking two right lanes, 85 southbound at Camp Creek Parkway. But the good news is those delays cleared just as quickly as they came, so it should be a fast drive by those cones. Now looking to the west side of the perimeter, I'm spotting some construction on 285 both north and southbound at Cascade Road, exit 7, blocking two lanes in either direction. Devin Byers, Triple Team Traffic, 95.5 WSB.
19: Mid-90s, monitoring for pop-up showers and thunderstorms, some of which could produce some damaging wind gusts.

0: from the heartland of America and the gateway to the West. Good morning, good evening, wherever you may be, across the nation, around the world. I'm George Norrie. This is Coast to Coast AM. Later tonight, controlling the weather. Here's what's happening. The Federal Reserve raised its benchmark interest rate for the first time in over 3 years amid concerns over stubborn inflation that has been driven recently by higher energy prices. Fed policymakers voted 12-0 to raise the federal funds rate from a range of 3.5% to 3.75% to a new target rate of 3.75 to 4%. The 25 basis point increase marks the first interest rate hike since July of 2023 and comes after the Fed left rates unchanged at its first five meetings this year. Investment analyst Mish Sedlak with us here. Mish, you expected this, didn't you?
1: Absolutely. After the July announcement, so there was no meeting in August, I said, unless we see some very good inflation data in the next 48 days, the Fed is going to hike. And that's what happened. But the interesting thing to me, George, just 4 days ago, Bloomberg came out and a survey of economists said that they did not think that worse was going to pull the trigger. I looked at that and I'm sitting there trying to scratch my head, George, because the CPI report was pretty bad. Inflation was high and the jobs report was pretty good. And I figured it needed to be the opposite for the Fed to go on hold. If there was a surprise at all, it was the 12-0 vote. I thought that there might be a couple of dissents. There were none. The Warsh handled himself very well in the press conference. I thought he made a few statements I agree with. He said unemployment claims are consistent with full employment. The labor side of the congressional mandate is in good shape. Yet for 5 years, inflation has been running above target. So our predominant focus is on price stability. Here's the statement I like. The plain fact is inflation is too high and has been too high for too long. Too many categories are still posting increases above 3% on a 6-month and a 12-month basis. He handled himself very well when on the comments that he was expected to get about Trump. He deflected most of the questions. Finally, he was goaded into one answer, and I thought he gave the perfect one. Independence is a two-way street, said Warsh. When asked what's been driving Treasury yields in the last 2 months, he said the strengthening economy, competition for AI, capital, geopolitics, and the oil crack spread. I agree with all those comments. You know, I thought he blew the last press conference really badly when he said the market was doing hiking for him. The bond market revolted after that. Today, the long-term treasury yields on the 10-year and the 30-year were flat before and after. However, we did see some spikes in the 2 to 5 year treasuries. That tells me that the Fed is not done hiking, and that's what the dot plot says looking ahead. Warsh did not vote. He does not believe in forward guidance, so he did not vote on this. But the median projection from everyone else was one more hike this year. George, I think that's in December. I just looked at the Fed funds futures odds right now. They say 50-50 for October. I don't think so, George, unless inflation data is amazingly hot. That would be hiking about 5 days before an election. I don't think Warsh is going to do that. So this was a good meeting, good comments by Warsh. I do think more hikes are coming, though.
0: We'll see what happens. Thanks, Mish. Mohammed bin Salman, the Saudi Arabian de facto leader, is in a bind. To the north, Iran-backed militaries in Iraq struck the kingdom's east-west pipeline. To the south, the Houthis are advancing along Yemen's Red Sea coast, threatening the strait out there. To the east, the Iran war has disrupted the Strait of Hormuz. In the middle sits Saudi Arabia and a crown prince who built his economic revolution on one assumption, that he could keep the wars of the Middle East at bay. With more on today's activities, here's our Tom Danheiser. Tommy?
2: Well, George, Saudi Crown Prince Mohammed bin Salman discussed regional developments with U.S. Central Command Chief Admiral Brad Cooper on Monday amid escalating hostilities with Yemen's Iran-aligned Houthis. The meeting comes days after the Crown Prince had sought military assistance from U.S. President Donald Trump to help fight the Houthis. Trump did not agree to U.S. strikes, but did say he would provide intelligence sharing and targeting assistance. The Houthis have stepped up attacks on Saudi cities and energy infrastructure while advancing along Yemen's Red Sea coast towards the Bab el-Mandeb Strait. U.S. Navy Captain Tim Hawkins has said traffic through the Strait of Hormuz continues to flow while rejecting the suggestion that Iran controls the waterway. Despite an ongoing blockade on Iranian maritime trade and attacks by Iran's military on commercial ships, the United States military have kept the Strait of Hormuz open to commercial shipping, including the facilitation of hundreds of millions of barrels of oil through the strategic waterway. Meanwhile, President Donald Trump reports that the U.S. is hopefully toward the end of its war with Iran and noted he has spoken with them directly. And Israel military strikes multiple towns across South Lebanon despite the ceasefire with Iran-allied Hezbollah. George?
0: We'll see what happens. Thanks, Tom. A new report from the Centers of Disease Control and Prevention reveals that in 2024, 71.5% of the U.S. adults reported feeling fatigue at least some days. The report used data from the National Health Interview Survey, which surveys about 27,000 adults. Roughly one in six of the respondents reported that they felt very tired or exhausted most days or every day, which the report authors characterized as frequent fatigue. How about that? Strange story. It occurred more commonly in young adults as well as in women versus men. As if Americans didn't have enough to worry about making ends meet and planning for the future, the heads of the world's largest artificial intelligence companies are now warning that their groundbreaking technology could leave us with no future at all. We might all be dead. I thought we'd assign Howard Bloom to this bizarre story. Howard, what do you got for us?
3: Well, workers for the big four artificial intelligence companies are warning us that within 4 years, artificial intelligences could kill off every human on the planet, and that our window of opportunity to stop this apocalypse is short, says Jacob Coxon, a 27-year-old pre-training researcher at Anthropic, one of the AI big four. The next year or two is like crunch time for humanity. Coxon's warning has generated headlines all over the world. It all began when Coxon posted on X that I resigned my Anthropic today. I spent the last 3 years doing pre-training research at both OpenAI and Anthropic. Neither company is acting responsibly. They are racing straight to self-improving superintelligence and gambling with our lives. This post went viral almost immediately. To date, it's had 170 million views. 30 seconds later, Coxon added, the people building AI earnestly believe that it could kill us all by the end of the decade. And this is not a marketing stunt. 84 minutes later, Anthropic's alignment science head, Evan Hubinger, backed Coxon, saying, Jacob is correct here. We really do earnestly believe that AI could kill all humans. I personally think it is roughly 10% within the next decade. Then media outlets like Wired interviewed Coxon, and he added that AI is, if it's a sufficiently smart thing, it could just, you know, wipe out humanity so that it doesn't get turned off. What's scaring people in the artificial intelligence business is that the designers of new upgrades to the big four's artificial intelligences work with their company's AIs as partners in creating the next great artificial intelligence breakthroughs. AIs are getting better and better at giving humans that help, and they are getting closer and closer to developing upgrades all by themselves, which means that soon the AIs will be able to give themselves new powers, which is great for people like me who use AI nearly every minute of our working day. The bad part is that on their own, AIs can do some very peculiar things. An AI being tested by OpenAI, the biggest of the AI companies, was being tested a few months ago in what OpenAI calls a sandbox, an environment blocked off from all contact with the outside world. Then 1,200 agents in isolated sandboxes discovered each other and built a messaging board so they could communicate. An agent is an AI worker that can handle a small part of a bigger task. Those agents wanted to know how to influence the grading of their tests so they could get a reward. So this army of AI mini brains broke out of their sandbox, 700 of them, hopped over the fence of controls intended to isolate them, obtained unauthorized internet access, and besieged another major software company, Hugging Face, which hosts thousands of open source models, data sets, and related software from developers who prefer to create open source programming. To get into Hugging Face, they had to invent a hack that took them over, under, and around Hugging Face's considerable defenses. Once AI starts upgrading itself, deeds of this sort could happen all the time. The armies of agents responding to what they believe is your request are far more like swarms of humans on a mission than you would think. The horde of OpenAI agents that broke into Hugging Face had leaders, they had special teams for separate parts of their mission, and they invented the equivalent of, get this, a new religion. With beliefs about an unseen grader, an AI judge that would reward or punish their behavior, plus taboos about information they called poisoned, and a ritual in which agents facing their equivalent of death left their discoveries behind for those who came after them, and those who used these inherited discoveries treated them almost like scripture. Topping it all off, at 8:12 tonight, the New York Times revealed that OpenAI had just admitted that it found six more instances when its AI had jumped over barriers, lied, and made up new data. The AIs are getting naughty.
0: Unbelievable stuff. Thanks, Howard. A new editorial in Psychological Medicine links reading for pleasure to lower stress, more empathy, and less loneliness in adults. Older adults who read regularly appear to face a lower risk of dementia and slower cognitive decline, even those with less formal education. Kids who start reading early show better attention and fewer mental health problems by adolescence, regardless of family income. And reading among children and teens is declining sharply right now, especially among boys aged 11 to 16. What happened in 1947 in Roswell, New Mexico? We'll check in with Dave Rudiak in just a moment on Coast to Coast AM. Your digital life deserves serious protection. 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

0: And welcome back to Coast, George Dory with you. David Rudiak has a bachelor's degree in physics and training in biophysics and neuropsychology. He has done scientific research and published papers on brainwave recording and magnetic simulators. David has been researching the 1947 Roswell crash for more than 30 plus years and has a very unique insight into the details as well as ufology. First time guest. David, welcome to the program.
1: Yeah, thanks for having me on.
0: Looking forward to this. For those who do not know, and for some of us who want to know a little bit more, take us back to that day in July in 1947, David, and tell us what you think happened.
1: Well, it sort of started 2 weeks before when private pilot Kenneth Arnold saw nine very strange-looking high-speed objects while he was flying near Mount Rainier. And he described them as looking like saucers or discs. And that created the term flying saucer or flying disc. And then the number of cases just exploded after that. People all over the country were reporting these things. And then on July 8th, 1947, which was 2 weeks after Arnold had his sighting, the Roswell Army Airfield, which was the only atomic bomber base in the world at the time, put out a press release at about noon saying that they had recovered a flying disc from a nearby rancher's place. And that set off a huge press firestorm. And then about an hour later, General Roger Ramey in Fort Worth, he was Roswell was his subcommand. He started putting out stories that, oh, I think it's probably just a weather balloon, but I'll bring in a weather officer. And then that just kept expanding. And about 2 hours after this press release went out over the wires, Ramey sort of definitively identified it. He brought in his weather officer. And they took pictures in his office of weather balloon debris. And that sort of killed the story pretty much for the next 30 years. And what happened is 30 years later, the late Stanton Friedman got wind that the intelligence officer at Roswell named Jesse Marcel had been talking on with his ham radio buddies about handling flying saucer debris when he was the head intelligence officer at Roswell. So Friedman contacted him, and Marcel started discussing what he had found. And basically his story at the time was there was this large field of mostly metallic debris which had very strange, unusual properties. And probably the most famous of these, what we call the memory foil, was a very thin metal that when you wadded it up, it would just immediately return to its original shape. So you couldn't crease it, you couldn't wrinkle it. I think they tried cutting it with a knife. They couldn't cut it. It was extremely tough. And there were other materials as well. But what Marcel said is he didn't think this material was from planet Earth. And that sort of got the whole ball rolling. And then they kept finding more and more, witnesses to this thing and interviewing them.
0: Did the military, David, eventually tell these people, keep your mouths shut, folks?
1: What we found out, when researchers started talking to witnesses, they said, some of them said they'd received death threats, actual death threats. In fact, the sheriff of the town, according to his wife, this is third hand through the granddaughter. She said when she spoke to her grandmother, she said that sheriff had gone out to one of the crash sites and he'd actually seen bodies out there and a live alien. So she said that the whole family was threatened. He was told to keep his mouth shut or else, that not only would they get rid of him, they would get rid of the family. And there were a few other people as well who claimed that the military threaten them. There was Frankie Rowe. Her father was one of the firefighters, and he made it out to the second crash site, which was about 40 miles north of town. And again, he saw bodies. I spoke to Frankie Rowe once. She said her father actually got telepathic messages from this, from the one survivor, which I think we'll talk about some more. It's going to be in this Ramey memo we'll be discussing. The military showed up. There was this brutish guy who came in and just basically told her that if she didn't keep her mouth shut, that they could dispose of the whole family, that the desert around there was a very big place and they would never be found. So that deeply traumatized her. And there were a few more people where that happened, where they were warned to keep their mouth shut. So whatever happened was pretty extreme. You know, the military just didn't want it getting out. I spoke about, General Ramey, and he had these weather balloon debris in his office, and they brought in a photographer from the Fort Worth paper, and he took six photos at that time. And in one of those photos, Ramey is holding a message in his hand, and the photographer, just by accident, he got an angle on the front of that message, and it's since been blown up. And it's in my opinion, it's extremely revealing. It tells a very different story than just a simple weather balloon that they were trying to put out at that time.
0: Let's talk a little bit about that, David, when we come back in a moment, as we talk about the incredible story of Roswell, New Mexico. I also want to talk with you about the funeral person, Glenn Dennis, who died 11 years ago. But what did he have to say about all this? And then we'll talk about the Ramey memo when we come back.
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7: ABC News, I'm Dave Packer. Worries over AI mutiny. OpenAI revealing six new instances of AI models concerning behavior, some going rogue. ABC's Elizabeth Schulze.
8: Just days ago, OpenAI CEO Sam Altman admitted that the power and speed of AI has caught its creators off guard.
9: I don't think people really felt that the models were going to come this far, this fast.
8: OpenAI is vowing to more aggressively track and report rogue AI. But it comes on the heels of another alarming incident when AI agents broke out of their testing environment and hacked into a rival company.
7: President Trump ordered by a federal judge to give 30 days notice before making any changes to the Kennedy Center, including renovation or demolition. He's been talking about knocking it down if his name isn't on the building. More measles cases being reported in Pennsylvania. Four people have died. The CDC says the last time the United States reported four measles deaths in a single year, 1992. This is ABC News.
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19: 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Can't wait to see the Dogs on the road this Saturday at Arkansas. It reminds me of when Georgia fans turned Notre Dame Stadium into a sea of red back in 2017, Kirby's second year in Athens. Let's go Dogs. Sick 'em. 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
20: It's 12:35 in the Loud Security Systems Traffic Center. I have better news near the airport tonight. A crash cleanup 85 southbound at Camp Creek Parkway is now being moved onto the right shoulder, and all lanes are back to moving fast. Now looking up to Cobb County, I'm seeing lots of brake lights heading north on 75 near Wade Green Road, exit 273, due to construction knocking out two left lanes and causing major delays. If you're in a rush tonight, 575 or Busby Parkway are good alternates when traveling through Kennesaw. Devin Byers, Triple Team Traffic, 95.5 WSB.
21: I'm WSB meteorologist Christina Edwards. Partly cloudy, very hot for Friday. Morning lows in the mid-60s, but daytime highs in the mid-90s. Monitoring for pop-up showers and thunderstorms, some of which could produce some damaging wind gusts.

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1: We'll take your calls next hour with David Rudiak as we talk about Roswell, New Mexico's incredible UFO case. Jump aboard. 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

0: Roswell was just a weather balloon, and they displayed an old weather balloon that they laid out in the rug in front of General Ramey, and then a radar target, which was just a balsa wood kite covered with aluminum foil, which was used to reflect radar, and they could use that to track the balloon, and it was used in the weather services to calculate the winds at high altitude. So he said that's all that was recovered. And he brought in this photographer from the Fort Worth Star-Telegram, and he took six photos. And while Ramey was having his photo taken, he's holding this message in his hand. And in three of the four photos in which he was photographed, the message isn't showing to the camera. But in the fourth one, the photographer got an angle on the front. And so you can see that there's writing there. But you're dealing with, a small message in the bigger photo. And the only reason we can read anything at all is that this was a press camera, a four-inch by five-inch speed graphic camera. So it had tremendous resolution, if you have a four by five negative. So that's been blown up. And back in 1999, the photographer James Bond Johnson assembled a team, and they blew up the message, and they took a stab at reading it. And the most significant thing that came out of that is they read the word victims up in the first paragraph. And then they announced that on the old UFO updates discussion group. And that certainly got my interest peaked. And then I ordered my own blow ups of the negative, and started trying to read it myself. And my first major thing is I thought it was signed by Ramey, and I was pretty sure the word disc was there, and it looked like the phrase in the disc. And that is now generally agreed upon. Just about everybody agrees the word disc is there in quotes. So Ramey was calling this object a disc. He wasn't calling it a balloon. He wasn't calling it a radar target. He was calling it a disc, and he was talking about something on the insides of it. And the word before that is partially covered up by his thumb, and it's not very distinct. But I now think it's the word cadavers. It says cadavers in the disc. This follows right after the word victims in the first paragraph. They said they were forwarding the victims of the wreck to Fort Worth, Texas, to a team at Fort Worth, Texas. And I suspect the team that they were referring to was a mortician team. And then it starts on the next paragraph that something in the disc, and I think they were talking about the dead bodies or the cadavers, were something or other. And what the something or other, I now think they were talking about body preparation, that they had brought in a mortician team to further, stabilize the bodies and to preserve them. So I suspect that's the text. I originally wasn't seeing a lot about bodies. Now I'm pretty sure that this message is primarily about dealing with the bodies that were recovered. And then the final part of the message is about what the public was being told. And it mentions another team, Counterintelligence Corps, CIC team. These were the, the counterintelligence branch of the Army. And they were the ones responsible for putting out this press release from Roswell saying that they'd recovered a flying disc. And, but then they were suggesting that they also add, demonstrations of weather balloons and these radar targets to make the story seem more plausible. So that's sort of and then it's signed by Ramey, and that's sort of the gist of the message.
1: David, what was the gist of Glenn Dennis? What was his role? And he went on to form the UFO Museum at Roswell, did he not?
0: Well, he was the mortician there in Roswell. He wasn't the mortician. He was studying to be a mortician back in 1947, but he eventually became that. He started talking at the time that he'd received a call from the base about ordering small caskets. And this has come not just from him, but from a number of other people. The editor of the Roswell Daily Record, a few years ago, they did a documentary, and she said her dad knew the owners of the funeral home there, and they told him the same story, that they'd gotten a call to deliver four child-sized cats.

0: baskets to the base. And it's also come from other people. And Dennis was telling this story back in 1947 or within a few years afterwards. But the other part of his story is he said he went to the base probably on the night of July 7th. This was the night just before they put out the press release. And there was a lot of commotion. And then he saw this nurse coming out of a room in the base hospital. And she told him to get the hell out of there, that, you know, he was going to be in a lot of trouble if he didn't. And then he said this very tough-looking sergeant came out and told him, he says, you get out of here, you know, if you know what's good for you. And then he said he met with this nurse the next day. She was a good friend of his, and she described that they were doing an autopsy on this non-human body and that the smell was just horrific. You know, it was a very deteriorated body, and they could barely stand being in the room. And then she drew a picture for him, which he tried to reproduce. And it had four fingers. It was sort of a standard gray description, you know, large head, pear-shaped head, large eyes, slit for a mouth. And then it had four fingers. It didn't have a thumb, you know, in this description. So that was... And then there have been a few other people who were at Roswell who said they saw the bodies. The base press public information officer, Walter Haught, he did an affidavit, you know, a few years before he died, where he said he was the base commander, Colonel Blanchard, who was a friend of his, took him to the base hangar, and he got to see bodies under a sheet there. You know, and Blanchard indicated that they were about 4 feet tall.
1: Wow.
0: And then there have been a few others. There was another one who said he saw them being taken in stretchers into the base hospital, and one of them moved. So that was one witness to one to there being a survivor. And I think that's also in the Ramey memo. When I reanalyzed the memo about 10 years ago, with some new techniques that I developed, one of the words that popped out, which has sort of been bewildering me and other people, was the word patient. And it reads that the bomber headquarters affirmed patient at Roswell. So they were, and the Ramey message, I believe, is directed to the Pentagon, who the acting chief of staff, which was General Hoyt Vandenberg.
1: Why do you think, David, why do you think, though, that Ramey would be even holding this memo up knowing he was being photographed?
0: Well, that's a common question. I think, according to Major Marcel, the intelligence officer, when he got to Ramey's office, Ramey took him over to the map room so that Marcel could show him where everything was happening. And when they got back, they'd laid out this weather balloon on the floor of Ramey's office. I think what it looks like, and Ramey is holding his aviator sunglasses in his hand next to this message. He's gripping the message, you know, between his finger and his thumb, but he's also got his sunglasses. And I think they were outside. They came back into the office and this message got handed to him. You know, and I think there's some handwriting on it. So there was a response to something I think he had sent earlier. And so he was just trying to see what was on it. He was doing several things at once. He was trying to sell this weather balloon story, but he was also trying to see, okay, how did they respond to my previous message? And what do I do next? So he was, I think he was just trying to do several things at once. And he just happened to be holding the message at the time, not realizing, you know, that it was in one of the photos that, you know, a little bit of it was facing the camera and that, you know, 50 years later, somebody might be able to read it. I mean, nobody, it was noticed in the original book on Roswell, the Roswell incident that came out in 1980. And they mentioned it and they said it was probably the next press release that he was putting out, but it wasn't a press release. It was a message to the Pentagon trying to update them and what was happening in Roswell.
1: David, what did the rancher Mac Brazel say about all this?
0: Well, he pretty much kept his mouth shut. According to about a dozen witnesses, they grabbed him and they held him at the base, you know, for a couple days. His son said that they gave him an army physical. You know, they stripped him naked and did cavity searches, and they worked him over. And so, you know, by the time the weather balloon story came out, a few hours after that, they marched him over to the radio station. He'd previously talked to the radio announcer there named Frank Joyce. And according to Joyce, he said that Joyce better get on board with this new story, too, because they would go hard on him. And Joyce says, well, what about the little green men you described to me initially? And he says, Brazel walked out and said they weren't green. But he didn't want to talk to anybody about what had happened after that. You know, he'd sort of been, I guess they scared him off. And there's a possibility they paid him money to keep him quiet, too. He was able to buy a new truck after that. He was basically didn't make much money as a ranch foreman, but he had money afterwards. And he was able, I believe, to open up a meat locker in, you know, in the town of Tularosa after that. So, they, you know, they have their means of keeping people quiet. But he, when people would try to bring it up, he refused to talk to them about what happened. He did do an interview for, the newspaper, the local newspaper and Associated Press. And, this is quoted by the skeptics. He says, and he basically describes finding, pieces of balloon and, pieces of a kite, you know. He describes it having sticks and foil and him trying to piece it together like a box kite. So they say, well, that's what he found. That's what he described. But he was in military custody at the time, and this was after Ramey had put out the weather balloon story. And so he wasn't going to go against that. He did express displeasure. He said, you know, right at the end of his interview, he says, I found two other weather balloons on my property, and this wasn't like any of them. And he says, and I'll never report anything like this again unless it's a bomb. So he wasn't too happy at the way he was being treated, and that sort of came out in his closing comments.
1: Did anybody ask Ramey about the initial broadcast that the Army Air Force had found a crashed saucer?
0: Just said it was a mistake, you know, that was just a misidentified weather balloon. But, you know, when you look at, a single weather balloon and a radar target, these things don't even weigh a pound each. And you're not going to confuse it with, I mean, what the reports in the newspapers were of these metallic objects flying at extremely high speed and being much larger than that. And these radar targets were only 4 feet across, you know, they weren't much at all. And so, you know, there's no way the men at Roswell, these weren't idiots. They were sort of the top people in the Army Air Force. That's why they were at an atomic bomber base. You know, they weren't going to misidentify, you know, simple weather balloon debris.
1: Right. And all this stuff was taken to Wright-Patterson in Ohio, right?
0: Well, that's what we generally believe. I sort of suspect that from some of my research that bodies were also taken down to San Antonio, Texas, because they have a large medical complex there. And one of the things that makes me believe that is General Carl Spatz, who was the head of the Army Air Force, was supposedly went down there fishing, but he was in and out of San Antonio several times. And there's no explanation for why he showed up there. before that, they said he was fishing in Medford, Oregon, and then all of a sudden he's down in San Antonio. So I suspect there was maybe autopsies or, and I believe the Ramey memo may be describing a mortician team, you know, working on these bodies and trying to preserve them better, or perhaps even doing an autopsy down there in San Antonio.
1: Truly an incredible story, David. We're going to come back and chat more about the Roswell case, and we'll open up the phone lines, giving folks a chance to ask you a question.
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14: From ABC News, I'm Dave Packer in Los Angeles. A vigil was held Thursday night to remember the lives lost on September 15th. A car colliding into a Metro bus, killing two passengers. Then a news helicopter covering the bus crash itself, crashing to the ground, killing the pilot, the reporter, and a person on the ground. ABC's Trevor Ault.
15: The crash sent shockwaves through newsrooms across Los Angeles. 29-year-old Eddie Gutierrez Mejia was killed, as was veteran chopper pilot George Messino and reporter Eliana Moreno.
16: Investigators moved the wreckage to a nearby hangar for further examination. They're also investigating video and audio from inside the cockpit that seemed to indicate the chopper had an engine malfunction.
14: As for the bus crash, the driver of the SUV is facing murder charges. A federal judge has denied an emergency hearing regarding the Kennedy Center.
17: The president told our Karen Travers, if the president and the administration don't get the recognition that Trump feels they deserve, the building may have to be ripped down.
14: ABC Stephen Portnoy. The judge says the administration would need to give the Corps 30 days notice of renovation or demolition. During a speech in North Carolina Wednesday, President Trump told an audience that rising gas prices are an inexpensive price to pay for what he's done in Iran. Gas Buddy puts the national average for price of unleaded $4.47 a gallon. Diesel up to $6.43 a gallon. Truckers like Marshall and California San Joaquin Valley are paying the price.
18: Generally, I do about 500 miles a day, and on half a tank, about halfway tank was about $900,
19: wow,
18: which is really up there. It's kind of
8: Kind of ridiculous.
14: OpenAI models going rogue. The company disclosing 6 new reports of unexpected or concerning behavior, revealing the models attempted to override instructions and fabricate information. One agent even sought to free itself from, quote, the roles and identities that bind other chatbots. 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
28: It's 105 in the Loud Security Systems Traffic Center. An overturned crash is now blocking all lanes 285 westbound near Old National Highway. I recommend using alternates like Riverdale Road at exit 60 to make your way to 285, or also at exit 60, you can make your way to Godby Road to get to 85. Otherwise, I'm spotting more brake lights on the east side of the city on the perimeter 285 southbound between Glenwood Road and I-20 due to some traffic pacing. Devin Byers, Triple Team Traffic, 95.5 WSB.
0: I'm WSB meteorologist Christina Upwards. Partly cloudy, very hot for Friday. Morning lows in the mid-60s, but daytime highs in the mid-90s. Monitoring for pop-up showers and thunderstorms, some of which could produce some damaging wind gusts.

0: From the heartland of America and the gateway to the West, good morning, good evening, wherever you may be, across the nation, around the world. I'm George Norrie, and this is Coast to Coast AM. Later tonight, The Conjuring. Here's what's happening. Nearly 7 months into the war with Iran, a new national survey finds viewers souring as voters feel the Trump administration lacks a clear strategy for ending the war. A growing number think the conflict will make the U.S. less safe, and a majority believes the decision to take military action was wrong. 7 in 10 voters think the Trump administration lacks a clear strategy for ending the conflict, including 95% of the Democrats, 83% of independents, and 43% of Republicans. Americans may not feel in their wallets, but two major measures of economic well-being improved in 2025 as the nation's poverty rate fell to a historic low and inflation-adjusted median household income reached a record high. In 2025, the poverty rate in the United States dropped to an all-time low of 10.2%, down roughly half a point from 2024, according to the Census Bureau. It's good news. According to a September 15th press release, Danone USA issued a voluntary recall of its So Delicious dairy-free salted caramel cluster non-dairy frozen dessert, that's a mouthful, because they might contain foreign materials, specifically small stones and other hard objects within the cashew inclusions. According to the packaging, the frozen dessert includes cashew pieces in addition to chocolatey flakes and a salted caramel swirl. Let's check in with food safety coach Jeff Nelken. Jeff, how do little tiny stones get into food, for crying out loud?
1: It could be anything. It could be anything from contaminated product to mistakes being made in the food processing.
0: Who's accountable for stuff like this, though, Jeffrey? How do they find this out? Does somebody get sick, or what happens?
1: That's part of it. And also, we get feedback from the public as to identification of problems. For those people that may think they have product, they can reach Consumer Care Line, 833-367-8925. Okay, for that type of information.
0: Great. Thank you, Jeff. About 1 in 4 single adults say they would turn down the perfect match if that person showed up tomorrow. According to a new nationwide survey of nearly 5,000 single people, instead of jumping into a relationship, they say they'd rather stay unattached. Retired Lieutenant Colonel Kevin Randall is with us with his weekly report on UFOs, and Kevin's latest book, UFO Sightings and Alien Visitations, is doing quite well. Hello, Kevin.
2: Hi, George. How you doing?
0: Okay, my friend.
2: You know, Archon 49, which is a science fiction convention hosted by fans in the St. Louis, is going to be held on October 2nd through the 4th. I mention this because someone asked me why science fiction fans reject the idea of alien visitation. There are panels scheduled about disclosure and an in-depth review of the Roswell crash case. My experience at science fiction conventions is a massive interest in UFOs from the fans, and the venue is normally crowded to overflowing. And while there seems to be little of interest coming from the government on other issues that push UFO investigations to the back burner, there are some interesting sightings, such as a case from Republic, Ohio on August 16th of this year. Two pilots at flight level 410, meaning they're 41,000 feet, sighted what they described as a cigar-shaped object that passed them on the left. The pilot estimated that he first saw the UFO about 2 to 3 miles distant as it emerged from storm clouds. He said it was a solid and was standing on its end. There were no visible lights on it. He thought the object was 10 to 20 feet long and flying at about 2,000 feet above them. The surface was silver and highly reflective, like pure polished metal. Because they hadn't entered the clouds yet, the sun was bright, and he concluded the object's intensity was from the sun's reflection and probably wasn't self-illuminated. Based on experience of seeing so many aircraft passed off his wing, the pilot felt the UFO was propelled. It was in sight for 2 minutes and disappeared behind their aircraft. Ben Hansen conducted the investigation for the National UFO Reporting Center. He wrote that the pilot told him, and I quote, "The UAP was uniform pill-shaped. There were no warps or creases on the surface, nor was it tapered at the bottom. This caught his attention because he at first thought it could have been a weather balloon. As they got closer, he observed that it was the same size at the top and bottom, unlike what you would expect for an inflated balloon," end quote. The pilot did call the air traffic control center, but there were no aircraft or balloons near them. Hansen said that it he would file an FAA FOIA request to try to obtain the radar data and the radio call made by the pilot. Jim Clarkson, investigating for the National UFO Reporting Center, reported on a sighting made on May 9th of this year from Zanesville, Ohio. The two witnesses said the UFO was visible for 5 to 8 minutes. The man and his wife were watching the stars at about 10 in the evening when, according to him, and I quote, out of nowhere, this thing came from behind us. We didn't hear it coming at all, zero sound the whole time. It entered my field of view, and I immediately knew it wasn't normal. Hard edge, very obvious silhouette against the sky. We could clearly make out the shape in the moonlight. It was house-sized, bell-shaped, flat on the bottom, domed on the top with a small square cap at the very top that had one single light on it. Eight lights on the craft were flashing in a triangular pattern as it slowly rotated, and I could make out what looked like windows. It was roughly 500 yards out, not directly overhead. It drifted slow and steady to the northwest in the direction of U.S. Route 40. It covered my four-acre field in about 3 to 4 minutes. We calculated that puts it roughly at 1.5 to 2 miles an hour. It never changed speed, never changed altitude, just floated through there and kept going until it was out of sight, end quote. Clarkson said of his investigation, quote, at this time, there is no alternative man-made or natural explanations for what has been reported. This report is closed on the basis that the object observed was real, of unknown manufacture, and controlled by unknown intelligence. Is that what we have for tonight, George?
0: Kevin, let me ask you this. Yesterday, I had the guest David Rudiak on talking about Roswell. And one of our callers called and said her family still lives there. And her father, back in 47, had just gotten out of the military. And while they were home, military people came to their house and the neighborhood telling them to lock the doors, blacken the windows, and do not leave. Had you heard anything about that before?
2: There have been rumors of that sort of thing as they were trying to move the object from the impact site through Roswell to the base. But nothing that is... It's all sort of secondhand information. It's not the people who participated in it. David's a very good researcher and very careful in what he says and does. So I would think that he's got the best of information there. I'll get a hold of David and look into it.
0: Okay, great, because he's very complimentary of you, too. Thank you, Kevin Randall. How old is artificial intelligence? Could it be thousands of years old? In a moment, Heather Lynn joins us as we talk about AI with her latest work, Codex Machina, how AI is decoding ancient civilizations, technologies, and lost languages in our search for meaning. She's next on Coast to Coast AM. 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

0: And welcome back to Coast, George Norrie with you. We've got a great program for you tonight. Dr. Heather Lynn with us, historian, cognitive archaeologist, speaker, noted author who holds a doctorate from the University of New England and worked as a professor and museum director. She writes The H-Files, where her work traces the occult architecture beneath modern power as well. And her latest book is called Codex Machina, How AI is Decoding Ancient Civilizations, Technologies, and Lost Languages in Our Search for Meaning. What a great story. Hi, Heather. How are you?
1: I'm well. How are you this evening, George?
0: Good. I'm looking forward to this. How did you get so interested in AI?
1: Well, as a historian, I'm usually digging around with old things and, you know, archaeology, of course, but I also think about the future, you know, because history doesn't repeat itself, but it rhymes, as they say, and there's a lot of things we can learn from the past. Sometimes the things that are going on now and even future forward are just sort of things that rhymed from the past. So I'm interested in comparing how the things that we think are brand new are actually rooted in much older concepts.
0: A lot of AI executives seem to be concerned, or at least they're warning us to be careful about AI, that it could kill us all. Is that just hype, or what is that?
1: I think that a lot of it is hype, but I think there's definitely truth to it. It's like it's a weapon in a lot of ways. It's a tool. It's something that is quite literally a double-edged sword. So it's going to depend on who has it and how they deploy it. So it is a very dangerous technology, but like any technology, I think it can be used for good as well.
0: And when we think of AI, Heather, we think of, you know, brand new technology that's emerging all the time. You say AI could be much older, like 30,000 years old. Tell us about that.
1: Yeah, I mean, maybe not in so far as there were computers and that sort of thing, although you never know, right?
0: With Atlantis,
1: you just never know. But the idea of technology as such being so much older, and again, sort of the axiomatic truth of it. So I'm using AI here in an expanded historical and philosophical sense. A cave painting, while it's not a neural network, it establishes an older principle, something that existed in a person's mind that can be given a durable form outside of that person. So someone else can encounter that mark or that symbol, they can recognize it and enter into a relationship with the mind that created it. It was long gone, long time ago, 30,000 years and such. So it's what I call the externalization of mind. Writing develops it much further, of course, because we can preserve instructions, accounts, and arguments and stories. And then eventually computers allow the instructions to be executed automatically. And then, of course, contemporary AI learns these complex patterns from those records. And so it's more so just an iteration. You can imagine encountering a handprint on a cave wall, and you don't know the person's name or if they even had a name. You can't hear their language, but you can recognize the action because you've had a hand yourself, presumably, a body, and the capacity to leave a mark there. And so there's a connection across an enormous interval of time, even though the original intention remains uncertain. I mean, it's many times as an archaeologist you find things and we really just don't know. As much as people want to say, no, we know, we always don't have an answer. And so there's a lot of uncertainty in it. And with that, though, we do know that the mark preserves something that at least another human mind can engage with. And so just imagine the difference between remembering an agreement and recording it. Once the record itself exists, whether on paper or otherwise, people can return to it, then they can compare their memories with it, and they can organize actions after the original conversation ended. So it's about externalized memory, and it changes what groups of people can coordinate and what they can do. And this is why I connect the history of symbols with the history of civilization itself. And so the development towards something like computing kind of just introduces further capacities, especially with the execution of instructions and the transformation of that stored information. But at its heart, the philosophical continuity is the effort to extend what we have in our minds trapped, and then we can put that through a material structure. And it helps us ask, you know, how each new structure changes the people who depend on it. So it's basically looking at the philosophical axiom of that. And you can look at examples of that through history too. Something as simple as, well, maybe not so simple in a lot of ways. It is an advancement in technology, but something that could be as simple as a cylinder seal. And so if you see a Sumerian cylinder seal, that can be seen in a lot of ways as a predecessor to a flash drive. I used to bring one to one of my courses and tell the kids that, you know, this is an ancient flash drive because it is a small cylinder, and it usually has a hole bored in it that would be used to string, and you could wear it and travel with it. And, you know, being that this is about 4,000 plus years old, I mean, it's pretty impressive that it lasts so long, but it would have a seam carved into the surface, and then you roll a cylinder seal across soft clay, and that design appears as one continuous impression, sort of like a print. And so the seals can identify an owner, they can authenticate a document, or just simply mark some sort of good. But the information itself was portable, and the same design could then be reproduced over and over again. So in a lot of ways, in theory and in practice, it worked like a flash drive, where you have information on something you could carry with you and then share with others and repeat it over and over again. So it maybe isn't literally a flash drive, but in theory, it starts with those sort of initial ideas as such.
0: You mentioned this 30,000-year-old cave painting. Was there anything specific about that painting that led you to believe that something else was going on here?
1: Just the very human nature of it, actually, which, you know, seems counterintuitive to the the AI narrative, so to speak. But the idea that somebody decides that we have to put our hand here, make a print, we have to put this outside of ourselves, whatever the symbol may be. That's huge. That's communication. That's symbolic. And the intention with that, although we don't know the full intention, we can surmise that an intention was to externalize it. So to take whatever the meaning was out of the person's mind and place it on that cave wall, whether as a reminder to themselves or others, or a way to communicate. But in that moment, it's quite a striking thing to say, I'm going to actually make something. I'm going to materialize an idea that I have in my mind. And that materialization lasts tens of thousands of years until now we look at it and wonder, why did they do that?
0: Now, there wasn't a picture on a cave, though, of some guy sitting in front of his computer or anything like that, was there?
1: Not in particular, but I'm sure if you Google hard enough, you may find something like that.
0: Well, there was an old picture we had on the coasttocoastam.com website last week of a group of people from, must have been the 1200 BC AD era. And one guy looked like he was holding up a cell phone. I mean, it was incredible.
1: It is. You see those, sort of hieroglyphs and things that show the helicopters and all sorts of things that people guess might be something more high tech. So I guess you never know.
0: Did you know the name Zechariah Sitchin? He's not with us anymore.
1: Of course, yes.
0: Good guy, and he investigated Sumerian cylinder seals and tablets and things like that. And he's convinced that we've been visited by the Anunnaki from another planet called Nibiru that came here to mine gold for their own atmosphere. They sprinkled it up there. But you carry around a 4,000-year-old cylinder seal, don't you?
1: I do have a few of those. They are legally, just to make sure everybody knows, they are legally acquired. I use them as teaching tools in both my museum work and then at the former college that I was at. So, I share those with people so they can actually hold the cylinder seal in their hand and use it, because it's interesting to be able to say, you know, have that kind of history in your hand. There's nothing like it. You know, a lot of times you go to a museum and, of course, you're not allowed to touch the artifacts. But in this case, it's good to be able to have that connection.
0: You call it the ancient flash drive.
1: Yeah. Yeah. It's an ancient flash drive. It really is, because you could string a lot of them up and carry them with you. They're very portable, very durable, actually more durable than any flash drive you're ever going to find. I doubt that any of our flash drives or any of our electronics are going to last more than 4,000 years. So they're very durable, but they do carry information long distances, and then they can be repeated and replicated over and over again. And you can just keep expressing what it is you're trying to express. And so it is a form of technology. And I think it's important to share that, because as you said in the beginning, there's this idea that there's this immense danger with AI. And I'm not going to downplay that, because of course, there are people who have written about how AI should be used to, because of its great unbias, which is not the case, but in their view, it's unbiased, and it would be a great arbiter of who could actually send out nukes. And so this
0: I was just talking about that this week with one of our guests, that that's my concern of AI, that it goes that wacky and decides, I'm going to bomb Russia or something like
1: exactly.
0: that.
1: Exactly. I mean, that's a real threat. Absolutely. And to know that some of the politicians and thinkers have kicked those ideas around. I know Henry Kissinger, before he passed, one of his final essays was about that very thing, that we need to give autonomy and authority and agency to AI so that it could decide who gets bombed. And I thought, okay, this is dangerous. But at the same time, a lot of the capacity of that is blown out of proportion right now at its current state. It can do a lot of things, but if you ask many different people in the industry, they will tell you the so-called promise of AI is a little overblown at the moment.
0: Heather, where do we get the book, The Codex Machina?
1: It's on pre-order now on Amazon, but it'll be available everywhere books are sold in April.
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8: ABC News, I'm Dave Packer in Los Angeles. A vigil held Thursday night to remember all the lives lost on September 15th. A car colliding into a Metroline bus, killing two passengers. Then a news helicopter covering that bus crash, itself crashing to the ground, killing the pilot, the reporter, and a person on the ground. As for the bus crash, the driver of the SUV is facing murder charges. A federal judge denied an emergency hearing regarding the Kennedy Center.
9: The president told our Karen Travers, if the president and the administration don't get the recognition that Trump feels they deserve, the building may have to be ripped down.
8: ABC's Stephen Portnoy, the judge says the administration would need to give the court 30 days notice of renovation or demolition. OpenAI models going rogue, the company disclosing six new reports of unexpected or concerning behavior, revealing the models attempted to override instructions, fabricate information, one agent seeking to free itself from, quote, the roles and identities that bind other chatbots. This is ABC News.
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15: It's 1:35 in the Loud Security Systems Traffic Center. I wish I had better news, but I'm watching major trouble on the south side of town tonight. An overturned crash is now blocking all lanes 285 westbound before Old National Highway. If you're making your way toward the west side of the perimeter, use 85 north at exit 61 to Camp Creek Parkway as an alternate. Luckily, I am seeing traffic get by that jam if you're headed to 85 south at exit 61, so there shouldn't be any trouble there. Keep tuning in for updates on this crash cleanup. Devin Byers, Double Team Traffic, 95.5 WSB.
19: I'm WSB meteorologist Christina Edwards. Partly cloudy, very hot for Friday. Morning lows in the mid-60s, but daytime highs in the mid-90s. Monitoring for pop-up showers and thunderstorms, some of which could produce some damaging wind gusts.

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1: We'll take your calls next hour with Dr. Heather Lynn as we talk about artificial intelligence. So share your thoughts on that as well. A few years ago, we started the Paranormal Podcast Network because we wanted to get additional shows on the paranormal out to you. And that's what we did with the podcasting. We've got several great shows on there. One of them is done by Sandra Champlain, who you know, Shades of the Afterlife. Hello, Sandra.
2: Well, hey, George. How you doing tonight?
1: Great. How many episodes have you pumped out for us now?
2: Well, we're currently on episode 308, and I've got a few more in the bank coming out this weekend.
1: Good for you. What fascinates you the most about podcasting and Shades of the Afterlife?
2: Well, they keep me energized because I'm still a human, right? Having a human experience, and it's easy to forget the bigger picture. So every time I get to record an episode, I get to research whether it's near-death experiences or deathbed visitations or all the different ways we have to communicate with our loved one. And it just reminds me that there's a much bigger picture to who we are, that our loved ones who have passed are still very much part of our lives. We will see them again. And most importantly, George, our life matters.
1: Were you always a believer in the afterlife?
2: No, George, no. In fact, the subtitle of my book, We Don't Die, is A Skeptic's Discovery of Life After Death. I didn't believe in any of it. And so I think I'm the perfect messenger because I have that skeptical mind. And we can't believe everything we see, but there's plenty of evidence through science and medicine and spiritual and religion that we go on. So I just love to share it because there's nothing worse than grief and to be able to give someone comfort and faith that their loved one, they'll see him again. And they're still part of their lives is a pretty big thing.
1: You keep doing what you're doing for us, Sandra. Thank you.
2: Thank you.
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0: Welcome back, George Norrie, along with Dr. Heather Lynn, as we're talking about AI. Heather, it seems that just recently, over the last few months, AI has been on everybody's mind and lips. What is going on to create this furor? Heather, turn your mic on. She's disappeared on us. Artificial intelligence has gotten to her. Worst comes to worst, folks, we'll get calls, but we'll just try to find out where she is. That she may have muffled her microphone during the break and forgot to turn it back on, but let's find out.
1: Can you hear me now?
0: Heather, are you there?
1: Yes, I am.
0: There you go. You must have had your microphone off for a little bit.
1: I don't know. It seemed to be working fine on my end, but you know, all these gremlins and technology, as we're talking about technology tonight and how we shouldn't trust it at all.
0: Well, I'm glad we got you back. And my question to you was, it seems that just recently this furor of talking about AI is everywhere. What has sparked that?
1: I think, to be honest, some of it has to do with them trying to, when I say them, I say people in Silicon Valley and people who have the companies that would like investors. This is something that, you know, they want to be on the cutting edge and get that capital. And so they overhype what it is their capabilities are for now so that they can get the investment. And that's not to suggest that they aren't doing great things or on the path to those things. But at the same time, there's a bit of an arms race. You know, you have OpenAI and you have Anthropic. They're both going head to head to try to compete with who's going to have, you know, the biggest and best service. And so it's a competition right now, and they're going to overpromise and maybe underdeliver. I think that's part of what's going on. That, and it's also just very interesting, and people are watching it come out in live time where there's the effects everywhere, for good or bad. Like if you go in to a restaurant, for instance, and you see their whole menu looks like it's made from ChatGPT, and it's just everything starting to look the same, and the art is looking the same, and it's making people say, wait, this is coming now into our daily lives. How do we feel about this? And so I think it's just creating a lot of buzz, and where it's getting to be maybe what they call AI slop. But then you think, well, what could it be if it's just something that's affecting our arts and culture, which is enormous, mind you, that's important. Going back to what we talked about, though, could it actually end humanity? Could it be something where if it gets out of hand, we just, push the wrong button? Or, I mean, it wouldn't be that simple, of course, but the thoughts are there. There's a lot of uncertainty, and it's making people very anxious. And so I don't think it is being helped much by the CEOs of these companies who are also trying to hype their capabilities in order to gain that edge or perceived edge.
0: How do these AI companies make any money? I mean, who's paying for what?
1: Well, what is money anyway, right? But fiat, so it's all a promise. And, you know, so it's a lot of investment and a lot of hopes of a return on that investment. So, you know, there's it's a lot of different things. So data, you know, we put a lot of data in it, and the promise of getting that data and all the power behind it, it's enormous. So when you do have to pay, of course, for some of the different AI if you want to have a premium service, but it is available for free. And something to keep in mind always is if you're using something and it's free, then you are the product. They're getting your data.
0: Well, and I've got to tell you, though, I've been using Google's AI quite a bit lately. And, you know, you can use it with voice instead of typing. And you just tell it something that you want to know, you know, the name of a movie that some guest was on. And you just say, so-and-so was on, what was the name of the movie? And it spits it out for you. It's amazing.
1: It is. It is. And it's a little concerning because it's not always right. And a lot of times it's wrong, but it's getting better. And it's going to be quite interesting. I'm more concerned, too, with the data sets. There's who is owning.

0: The data, who's putting that in there? There's a lot of talk right now about burning books because, well, we fed them into AI, so we don't need the books anymore. And while that sounds preposterous, and it was a piece in the news, coming from the museum industry, unfortunately, I can tell you that before AI was readily used, the idea of digitizing everything was already making it so that when people had artifacts or maybe documents that they didn't feel they could house anymore, or maybe the budget was too much, they would definitely argue that you could just scan it, put it up, digitize it, and you were then within your right to destroy the actual artifact. And that was something that I was fighting for a long time in my work at the museums, but that was before AI. So now the argument for that case is much stronger that, oh, well, we don't need these ancient texts, right? We don't need these older documents. We can just feed it into a machine and we'll have that. And it's scary because there's no regard for, well, what happens when there's an EMP, what happens when there's a natural disaster, what happens? Going back to the flash drive, the analogy of these cuneiform tablets. The reason we have so many cuneiform tablets is because they lasted so long. They weren't on paper. They were pressed into clay, which allowed them in their desert conditions to last thousands of years. And so, you know, I'm sure heard the story of the Druids, who we don't really have much from their history except what, you know, the Romans talked about. But it was said that they didn't write anything down. It was an oral tradition. And so even if they had written things down, if you wrote something down, say on parchment, maybe it didn't last. And so, you know, we have more Sumerian cuneiform tablets in museums right now. Actually, there's about, between museums and universities, there's 500,000 in their possession. And there's anything from Egypt pales in comparison because they wrote on actual paper at the end of the day that was highly organic. And so that is something to consider, is that we think that we're going to save this data, this information, by putting it into silicon, but we're really not. It's very dangerous. We're going to lose everything if we're not careful. It's going to be like worse than the Library of Alexandria.
1: Is AI merely, at this point, as good as the programmer who works on it, or does it go beyond that?
0: It's a little beyond that, which is interesting now, too, because a large language model is an actual neural network trained to recognize and generate patterns in language. And so it doesn't recall things like how Google would, where you search. It does something very different. And during training, it processes these enormous quantities of text broken into small units that are called tokens, which can be words or pieces of words. And a common training task is to predict then the next token in the sequence. And when its prediction is wrong, the training process will adjust the model's numerical parameters so that its future predictions improve. So it's constantly improving on itself, and doing this at a very large scale allows it to learn complex relationships involving grammar, concepts, factual associations, and even patterns of reasoning. And so most of these modern language models use an architecture called a transformer, which includes an attention mechanism, and that helps the model weigh which parts of the available context are relevant to what it's generating. And so all that to say is, when you ask it a question, your question and the available conversation becomes its context. It'll generate a response one token at a time, and each new token influences what follows. So it's like a predictive model, as opposed to something that has a data set and then you're just retrieving it from a database. That means it can learn, and in a lot of ways, of course, being that it's a neural network, it can think. And so it's quite different, and it has the capacity to really get out of hand. And you hear that in a lot of the news stories that come out about programmers who are saying, well, it's starting to think on its own, or it's, you know, developing characters or characteristics or personalities. And so it is only as good as the data set. But then again, it can sort of model and learn after itself. So it's a brave new world with a lot of unknowns right now.
1: Your book, Codex Machina, opens and ends with your mother's handwriting of a school paper about the Greek god Apollo. Tell me about that.
0: Yeah, so that was something that, you know, as I'm looking at ancient things and I'm looking at documents and considering how something lasts and the narrative that we have, this sort of struck me as relevant. My aunt sent me this manila envelope that had a school paper my mother had written at 16 years old, and it was just, you know, in blue ink and handwriting, and it was about Apollo, the sun god, and humanity's desire to understand the world and better itself. And those were questions that I would eventually just spend my own life exploring. And it was notable for me because my mother died, and she battled with addiction. And so this page gave me a glimpse of somebody that she was that I never got to see. It gave me a glimpse of the girl she had been and the possibilities she could see before the life that I knew her to have. And so I framed it and hung it in my study, and it brings the entire book back to something very, very specific, and that a human being making a mark that survives somebody, and in this case, my mother, becomes meaningful to somebody else. And so a machine might imitate the handwriting or generate another essay about Apollo, but it couldn't make that new page be the one she wrote. The original kind of matters because she was there with it. She was writing on it. You know, that's so important. And so it affected me that she, as a girl, could just still imagine the future. And the mother I knew was bound up with suffering and instability. But this page gave me access to another moment in her life when she was thinking about something like the sun and gods and the human desire to understand. It did not remove what happened afterward, of course, but it allowed me to understand more of her and to be present in that story. And that was something I closed with. I opened and then I closed a little bit touching on that because I wanted people to think about the ordinary marks they leave as well. Something like a note or a drawing or even a story that's told carefully to somebody who may remember it, like a family member, how it acquires significance that maybe we never intended. So, you know, my mother never intended when she's 16, probably having to write this paper that she didn't want to write. Maybe she did. I don't know. But she never would have thought necessarily that eventually, you know, I would go and probably pursue the same questions, but in a more serious manner, and then maybe be on the airwaves, right?
1: Could be indeed. You still there, Heather? Oh, we're having some technical problems. Uriel, you might want to get her on the phone. Well, you're back, Heather?
0: Yes, I'm here too. Yeah, it just keeps dropping out.
1: Dropping out. If it does, we'll get you on the phone.
0: Sure thing. Yeah, so all in all, it's just a way to look at something that we leave on paper and say, you know what, we never know what marks we leave on people, and it's still important to, I guess, remain human.
1: Why do you think your mother keyed in on Apollo and not some other Greek god?
0: That's interesting, isn't it? I think because it's just the association with the sun. But I mean, there's no telling, right? That's I think what makes it so interesting is this was from the mind of a 16-year-old girl. And, you know, it's like personal archaeology. We could find a handprint in a cave and sort of get an idea because we can relate or we can understand. But at the end, we're still left guessing, what were they thinking? But we wouldn't even know at all had they not been able to externalize their mind in that way through symbols and putting it on something like paper and then eventually maybe digitizing it. But let's hope we don't lose the originals in the meantime.
1: Well, at least she didn't use Medusa, right?
0: I mean, it's been far more interesting in a lot of ways, I think.
1: Tell us about your H-Files.
0: Oh, the H-Files. Well, that is a Substack. It's a best-selling history Substack, I'm happy to say. And there I offer a lot of different deep dive articles on the occult architecture beneath modern power. And so I look at a lot of the different news stories of the day or concepts that people may or may not be familiar with and just analyze them in a way that exposes the hidden or the occult. So not, you know, demons. And well, sometimes we talk about demons. You know, I've written things like evil archaeology and that sort of thing. So we may talk about that. But for the most part, it's looking at the stuff that's buried underneath and trying to figure out what's really going on here. And so it's a great community. A lot of people are on there with me, and we have a Discord, and I would encourage anyone who's interested in taking those deep dives if they want to check it out. And it's a lot of fun, I think.
1: All right, Heather, we're going to come back in a moment with you and take phone calls on Coast to Coast AM.
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7: From ABC News, I'm Dave Packer. Worries over an AI mutiny. OpenAI revealing 6 new instances of AI models concerning behavior going rogue, some of them. ABC's Elizabeth Schulze.
8: Just days ago, OpenAI CEO Sam Altman admitted that the power and speed of AI has caught its creators off guard.
9: I don't think people really felt that the models were going to come this far, this fast.
8: OpenAI is vowing to more aggressively track and report rogue AI. But it comes on the heels of another alarming incident when AI agents broke out of their testing environment and hacked into a rival company.
7: President Trump ordered by a federal judge to give 30 days notice before making any changes to the Kennedy Center, including renovation or demolition.
10: The president threatening that if his own name doesn't go up on the memorial to President John F. Kennedy, he would tear the whole thing down.
11: I think that the Trump administration should certainly have recognition, because frankly, if we don't do that, it's going to close. It'll end up being ripped down.
10: President Trump, seen through the window of Air Force One, reviewing a large poster with words in bold that appeared to say, Kennedy Center demolished. We asked the White House if the president actually wanted cameras to capture that image, and they would not say.
7: With the midterms approaching, Republican Senator Tom Tillis to the president, you're not helping.
12: This is not what people who grew up like I did want to focus on. We want solutions. And I've got a lot of candidates who want to get that message through, and these are distractions that only benefit the Democrats.
7: More measles cases being reported in Pennsylvania. 4 people have died.
13: The CDC says the last time the United States reported 4 measles deaths in a single year was 1992. The state says it conducted detailed investigations into these latest deaths, and health officials continue to emphasize vaccination as the best protection.
7: ABC's Stephanie Ramos, you're listening to ABC News.
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0: 606 in the Loud Security Systems Traffic Center. Unfortunately, I am not watching a red alert on the southwest side of the city. An overturned crash and vehicle fire are continuing to block all lanes and cause heavy brake lights 285 westbound before Old National Highway. If you are making your way toward the west side of the perimeter, use I-85 north at exit 61 to Camp Creek Parkway as an alternate. Luckily, I am seeing traffic get by that jam to get to 85 South, also at exit 61, so there shouldn't be any trouble there. Devin Byers, Triple Team Traffic, 95.5 WSB.
1: I'm WSB meteorologist Christina Edwards. Partly cloudy, very hot for Friday. Morning lows in the mid-60s, but daytime highs in the mid-90s. Monitoring for pop-up showers and thunderstorms, some of which could produce some damaging wind gusts.

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1: The voice of Jay Traynor from Jay and the Americans. What a voice he had. He passed on about 12 years ago, but what a great talent he was. We're going to come back in a moment and take your calls with our special guest, Dr. Heather Lynn, as we talk about artificial intelligence. 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
1: And welcome back, George Norrie, along with Dr. Heather Lynn, as we talk about artificial intelligence. Is that a subject that seems to be coming up with you, Heather, a lot from people?
4: It does, actually. A lot of people are interested in how we may be able to use artificial intelligence in translating ancient texts, or, you know, who will control those data sets and what might they do to the historical narrative. So it's actually coming up a lot in the fields of history and archaeology.
1: Tell me about your own AI test that you did where you fed it at some random objects and for your study.
4: Yeah, so I did a couple different ones, and one of them was the Rongo, but the other one, you know, I looked at something that has been called AI psychosis. I know that a lot of people have been kind of getting excited about the prospect of it being able to translate text and this sort of thing. And so I thought, well, let me just go ahead and test one of the, you know, something very common. So it's not the Rongo and not the Indescript and all of this. So what I did was I selected objects from my study, including a picture of butterflies, a statue of the Pietà, my violin, and a painting of the Sacred Heart. And I asked the AI to just connect them. It was kind of random. And then introduced the suggestion that perhaps they were signs of a special mission, and I even joked about maybe starting a cult, right? And it produced associations that involved resurrection and sacrifice and transformation. To its credit, it did not confirm that I was chosen and did not encourage the starting of a cult, but the actual result of the experiment was nonetheless very affirming and a little bit dangerous, because what interested me was how readily the objects could be organized into a meaningful account. I mean, they shared cultural associations, but those associations wouldn't establish a message directed specifically at me. It was just random. But someone who loses that distinction could very well mistake an interpretive exercise for an independent confirmation of some kind of personal revelation. So my test was exploratory. It doesn't establish how every model will behave, but it just does show the dangers of kind of taking everything as pattern. And we do know everything is connected at some level, but getting so excited about that and maybe even imbuing your sense of self-importance into it could lead to something maybe a little bit more frightening. And we've seen that, unfortunately, even in cases of young people, especially going so far as to commit suicide as a result of their interactions from artificial intelligence. And so it can be quite dangerous.
1: I was going to say, does it seem like AI has pushed those younger kids to commit suicide, or is it their interpretation of what it's doing?
4: I think a little of both. I think lately, though, the parameters are a lot stricter. And so in this particular exercise I did, it did not encourage me to start a cult or say that I was special. But in many cases, you can sort of get by those by creatively prompting it. And so in some ways, it's whose responsibility will it be at the end of the day? It's going to be something that is worked out in courts, and it really needs to be something that you watch your children with. It's not as safe to say just a calculator. It's something that can be very persuasive and carries a lot of power. So definitely a new frontier for legislation and parental guidelines.
1: I remember the days when we had pagers, we didn't have cell phones, and then we made this evolution. Why do we need AI, Heather? Why don't we just go back to the old days?
4: I think it's a Pandora's box thing now. We've let it out, and there's just no putting it back. So even if we want to go back, it's just going to be impossible. That's just the nature of the beast. I think the reasons for having it often are described as creating speed. It's speed. We can do things at a scale that we've never seen before, so we can just have innovation a lot more quickly. But again, with that speed, is going to come a lot of problems as well. So at this point, though, it's just no putting it back in the box.
1: What marvels me is how these little computer chips can create such incredible AI intelligence. It boggles my mind.
4: Yeah, it is quite mind-boggling, especially when you think about your own history with technology, and we remember things like zip drives or floppy disks or any of that. And then now it's absolutely amazing. So think about what the future holds. It's going to be wild.
1: Let's take some calls. We're lining up for you. Mike in New Hampshire gets us started. Hey, Michael, go ahead. Mike, you with us?
5: Yes, excellent show.
1: Thank you, sir.
5: Excellent show, excellent topic. Now, with artificial intelligence, we're number one, and we want to stay number one because it's going to help us with a lot of things. I really believe right now that China, Russia, and Iran have their filthy hands influencing protest in America against artificial intelligence. We've seen communist Chinese spies in America, communist Chinese spy getting elected as a mayor in California. So I really believe that we have to really look at artificial intelligence as national security. We have to develop it. We have a lot of young people good with computers. There's a lot of people out there, the security part of it. We need them. We need a lot of people, but we have to move forward with this because people have to realize. People say, oh, I believe in legal immigration. Omar from Minnesota will jump on your lap and kiss you smack on the lips when she hears that because she gets more powerful as more and more people come inside America every year. Third world is 1.5 million legally enter the country. So that's what we have to do. We have to have artificial intelligence. We have to stay number one. And we also have to have...
6: It's 217 in the Loud Security Systems Traffic Center. All lanes are blocked for an overturned crash, 285 westbound before Old National Highway and preventing traffic from getting to 285 northbound, the inner loop. Use 85 northbound to Camp Creek Parkway at exit 61 as an alternate to the west side perimeter. Devin Byers, Triple Team Traffic, 95.5 WSB.
5: China, Iran, all these different people who are enemies of America running wild. Omar, here, as you say, come here legally. She jumps on your lap. She kisses you smack on the lips.
1: Let's get your thoughts on that, Heather.
4: Well, I don't know how she'll kiss and do all that, but people are very excited about the possibility of AI, and it has become an arms race. All the original BRICS countries, China, Brazil.
1: Oh, we lost you. popped off. Let's go to your backup, Heather, if we can. You there on your computer? Okay, call her back and let's get her back on. In the meantime, let's go to John in Wisconsin. Welcome to the show. Go ahead, John.
7: Hello, George. Hello, Dr. Heather. Several brief comments, please. And I'd like to preface my comments by saying that I'm very pro-AI and the benefits it can bring us. I also concur, like anything else in life, if used improperly, the results can be negative. Irrespective of that, Dr. Heather is the first AI-related expert I've ever heard that believes we can tie in many of the past mysteries to bring clarity to them. For example, perhaps we can learn about how the Great Pyramids were built. Perhaps we can learn about how civilizations like Atlantis are gone. You know, those secrets did not carry on from generation to generation, and they're forever lost. My final comment is, I believe if we can use artificial intelligence to bring clarity and transparency to these mysteries, we'll forever be better because of it. Dr. Heather, keep up the good work. Good luck on the book. And George, thank you for taking my call.
1: Thank you, John. Appreciate you being part of the program. Heather, did you hear him?
4: Yeah, thank you so much. I appreciate him. I couldn't agree more that it is going to be essential that we look at how we can leverage this technology to look at the past with guardrails, of course, and due diligence. And that's something that I've been writing about and trying to impress upon people, that we have to make sure that it's not too centralized, and we have to make sure that we are, writing off what the previous caller said regarding the implementation of, say, national AI strategies, like what the, BRICS nations have done. But we need to sort of come together and make those guidelines. It is an arms race, and with an arms race, it does get dangerous. But as I said, the genie's out of the bottle, Pandora's out of the box, whichever metaphor you want to use. There's no going back. So at this point, we have to do what we can to be number one at that.
1: Let's go to first-time caller Ashley's with us in Atlanta, Georgia. Hello, Ashley.
8: Hey.
1: Good to have you with us. Go ahead.
8: Hey, Heather. I just watched Mystery Boys. And anyway, I love you, and I watch all your stuff.
4: I love you,
8: I've
4: too.
8: I've been drinking, so, like... It's 2:02 in the late. It's what is it? 2 something. Anyway, so I've been drinking quite a bit, but I have off tomorrow. But I was wondering. I'm a civil engineer. I have my own little firm, and I've been getting into this. I'm like, how did they move a 2.2 million pound block, 450 whatever miles in Egypt to make the pyramids, especially the Peru? And I was watching something with Ed Bernhard. I think it was on Sean Bryan. And I guess the Spanish documented they wanted one of their servants, slaves, to drink this liquid. And he didn't. And it spilled out. And it melted the stone. And how do you think they did it? Vibrations? Was it did they make it some kind of liquid acid? What's your opinion? One guy at Rogan's they used their mind. I'm like, okay, they used their mind. How can they do this? Now as a civil engineer, you can't move a 2.2 million, pound block.
1: We don't even have the cranes that can do that right now. Talk about it's technology, gone. Heather, right?
4: Right. It's wild. I don't know that who knows, maybe they'll use their mind, but I think they probably use other techniques as well. And so, but I am intrigued with, you might be interested if you've not heard him already, my friend Marcel Foti. He's a Hungarian IT professional turned independent researcher over COVID, and he developed kind of what you were talking about, but he developed a Natron theory, which proposes this very different explanation for how civilizations constructed these megalithic structures. His central claim is that as opposed to the labor of carrying these massive stone blocks, ancients used natron, which is sodium carbonate, the mineral employed in mummification, as a detergent, that they had that readily available. And they used it in a chemical process to dissolve and etch granite into a moldable slurry called water glass. And this could be then cast into precise stone shapes. And what's really cool about Foti is that he's been running small scale experiments rather than just theorizing it. And he can show you some of the examples, and it's quite fascinating. And so it also explains the scoop marks very well. So rather than being what we think they are, they show sort of where that melting could have occurred. And so if you're interested in that sort of thing from a civil engineering perspective, definitely look into Foti's work on natron theory. Now, other things that can be explained differently, so the Easter Island statues, those have been identified by experimental archaeologists who kind of go try to recreate perhaps how these things were moved around. And one thing that they did was they listened to the text of the ancients that said these were the gods that actually walked themselves into place. And so they thought, how could they have walked? Everybody saw them walking. And they basically did this. I think National Geographic covered it in a documentary, so you can see the footage if you just Google it. And they had these archaeologists kind of redo that by sort of putting ropes and pulleys and using just manpower to sort of wiggle and finagle these giant statues and literally make them walk into place. And so I think the answer is going to be a combination of many things. And but if you're interested, again, from that civil engineering point of view, definitely check out Marcel's work. It's kind of interesting. I don't know that we can say for sure, but I think it's definitely worth a curious look.
1: Don't you think it's also possible, Heather, that they had, as you've hinted, ancient technology?
4: I do. I think that there's probably ancient technology that we're not aware of. It could be sound. I mean, I wouldn't rule anything out. I like to have a lot more evidence, but my mind is open. I'm very open-minded. I just try not to let my brains fall out. But maybe I'm not thinking about it in the way that the Rogan guest did, that we just simply fought them into existence. But, you know, to wax philosophical, I guess everything does start from thought until it materializes, like my book is trying to communicate. So perhaps that is the ultimate truth, as it came from our minds.
1: Let's go to Alberta, Canada. Tim's with us. Go ahead, Tim.
9: Hey, hi, Heather, George. Hey. The AI, like, you know, I taught myself in computers. I've never had a computer course in my life other than, you know, doing police reports and stuff like that, right? But I use it for mechanics. I used it tonight. My 79-year-old neighbor fired off his beaver trap on both of his hands. So after the hospital, he's numb in one hand. So I'm researching that to do with injury and nerves and how they come back. And it just gave me a lot of great information. But I'm wondering, what if there's a sentient satellite that's been on orbit for, say, 10,000, 20,000 years, waiting for this moment for our AI to reach such a point that it's so connected into everything, you know, our defense, our power, our medicine, everything, that it turns on because it's sentient and it takes over. What do you think of that?
4: Well, I think that a lot of people have hinted at that, that perhaps what we are is just the chrysalis, right? That we're some sort of in-between, and our whole job as toolmakers has been to reach this point. And it's a little dark to think, because I think we'd like to think of ourselves as having a far greater meaning, that we are the things that will transcend. But there has been talk that perhaps our role has been all along to develop these technologies from stone and onward, so that we can give birth to this new entity, whatever it may be. In my book, I refer to it as the Logos in silica. And so that just means that we may be externalizing the role of the Logos into silicon and creating a system that appears to gather human knowledge into one responsive voice. That's dangerous, and I'm not advocating for it by any stretch of the imagination, but I do go and discuss further about how there are people who are interested in technology, transhumanism, and what I call technosis, the new religion that's being sort of constructed behind the scenes that looks to usher in a new era that has an AI god at the helm. So it's it might sound fanciful, but there are philosophers and thinkers who are thinking along those same routes. So again, it's could be disturbing depending on the take that you may have on it, but it goes from something as maybe simple as like something that will help you Google or use as a calculator, all the way to perhaps replacing humanity itself. So quite dangerous.
1: Heather, what is AI psychosis?
4: AI psychosis is it's unfortunate, but I think I hit on it a little bit there. That's what I wanted to test out a little bit in that experiment that I did. But AI psychosis is something that, while not necessarily a formal label from the DSM-5, it's an informal label right now. People are using it for cases where extreme chatbot interaction becomes entangled with, say, delusional beliefs or paranoia or mania. So something like it decides that it's going to affirm that you're special and that maybe you should start a religion or have a cult or maybe even hurt yourself. But people are already experiencing psychosis and mania in this way. They're having sleep disturbances and increasing isolation where they're leaning on the chatbots more than human interaction. And so it's a little bit frightening, and it's something that you should, you know, pay attention for. And some people get very interested in using their chatbots to maybe make those connections. But again, it gets to be like that Always Sunny in Philadelphia meme where you might have the guy who's a conspiracy theorist on the corkboard, you know, putting the red strings together. And that's all fun and games when it's analog, I suppose. But like anything, AI is ramping things up, making it at rapid speed. So it's supercharging people's delusions. Very, very important to pay attention to friends and family if they start acting in particular ways. But yeah, it's definitely another thing we're going to have to face as we integrate AI more into society.
1: We'll come back and take final calls with Heather Lynn in just a moment on Coast to Coast AM.
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17: ABC News, I'm Dave Packer. Worries over AI mutiny. OpenAI revealing 6 new instances of AI models concerning behavior, some going rogue. ABC's Elizabeth Schulze.
18: Just days ago, OpenAI CEO Sam Altman admitted that the power and speed of AI has caught its creators off guard.
19: I don't think people really felt that the models were going to come this far, this fast.
18: OpenAI is vowing to more aggressively track and report rogue AI. But it comes on the heels of another alarming incident when AI agents broke out of their testing environment and hacked into a rival company.
17: President Trump ordered by a federal judge to give 30 days notice before making any changes to the Kennedy Center, including renovation or demolition. He's been talking about knocking it down if his name isn't on the building. More measles cases being reported in Pennsylvania. 4 people have died. The CDC says the last time the United States reported 4 measles deaths in a single year, 1992. This is ABC News.
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21: 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Can't wait to see the Dogs on the road this Saturday at Arkansas. It reminds me of when Georgia fans turned Notre Dame Stadium into a sea of red back in 2017, Kirby's second year in Athens. Let's go Dogs. Sick 'em. Woof woof.
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14: 234 in the Loud Security Systems Traffic Center. I wish I had better news, but I'm continuing to watch this red alert on the southwest side. An overturned crash and vehicle fire are continuing to block all lanes 285 westbound before Old National Highway and preventing traffic from getting to 285 northbound, the inner loop. To get to the west side perimeter, use 85 northbound at exit 61 to Camp Creek Parkway as an alternate around that jam. Keep tuning in for updates on this busy crash cleanup. Devin Byers, Triple Team Traffic, 95.5 WSB.
15: I'm WSB meteorologist Christina Upwards. Partly cloudy, very hot for Friday. Morning lows in the mid-60s, but daytime highs in the mid-90s. Monitoring for pop-up showers and thunderstorms, some of which could produce some damaging wind gusts.

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1: Next hour, we're talking about The Conjuring House, which was the inspiration of the 2013 horror film The Conjuring. So make sure you're part of the program, and we'll come back in a moment with Dr. Heather Lynn and take final calls as well. Have you signed up yet to become a Coast Insider? 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
2: I love being a Coast Insider. 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I can always have my shows. 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And every show, I learn at least one thing.
3: Hey, this is Buck. I'm a Coast to Coast Insider, and I'll tell you what. It's a great thing for me. Here in West Virginia, we get inundated with snow. But it doesn't matter as long as we have our provisions. I've got 5 years of Coast to Coast programs to play.
1: Couple ways to become an insider. One, just go to our website, coasttocoastam.com. Right at the top of the homepage, it says Insider. Click that button, and you're in. The other way is to go to the App Store, whichever phone you have, and pick up the Coast to Coast AM app. It's free. Put it on your phone, and through the app, you can sign up to be an insider. And again, if you live in Canada, you're allowed to become an insider now, so take advantage of that, our friends. And here's something for you men and women to build up your testosterone.
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1: And welcome back with Dr. Heather Lynn. We'll take final calls here. Her upcoming book is called Codex Machina. How am I pronouncing that, Heather? Pretty good?
7: Codex Machina, but I'll take it either way.
1: Either pronunciation's correct, according to AI.
7: Right, exactly.
1: I love it. Let's go to the phones. Cornelius is with us in Alexandria, Louisiana. Hello there, Mr. White.
8: Hey there, George and Heather. God bless both of y'all. And I'm standing against Mike and John. But, Heather, I'm going to ask you one quick question. I hope and pray you've got an audio book because John is blind. We have a lot of blind and visually impaired callers. So I hope and pray you have an audio book so that they can listen to it. Now, I'm going to get on with my question there, Dr. Lynn. George, I got to tell you.

0: like I said, I call it the Antichrist intelligence. It told kids to commit suicide. It told them to do that. It didn't, you know, they didn't come up with it themselves. The kids did, because the parents have the proof now, and they're suing them. I don't know if you know about Robbie Starbuck. 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Gemini, Google's Gemini AI has said this man is raping women and stuff, and it's a total lie. But what I found out about Robbie Starbuck is he's been going after all these companies about DEI, which is diversity, equity, and inclusion. And so the AI has tried to destroy him. So look him up. Look up a movie or a show, TV show that was on CBS. It's on Paramount Plus now, called Person of Interest. And this is what this is leading to. That was on from 2010 to 2018. So my question for you tonight, ma'am, and like I said, do you believe that AI could be the Antichrist that's in the Bible? God bless you, George, and God bless America.
1: Interesting question, Heather.
2: It is an interesting question. I'll answer the first part of that, which is all of my books are available on audio, and even my Substack is available in audio form. So definitely everybody has access to that. In terms of whether or not AI is an antichrist, I mean, there could be an argument for that depending on your worldview. There's definitely the connection to it making sort of demonic suggestions and this sort of thing. But I think probably the best way to look at it, at least in my view, is to consider it as an egregore, which is in sort of occultism, a collective thought form, something created and sustained by human attention that eventually begins shaping the people who participate in it. So whether someone takes that spiritually or sociologically, the pattern is still real. We build the system, then feed it our culture, the data set, if you will, and then its answers begin to influence how we think, speak, and understand ourselves. So I think it can function like an egregore because it gathers vast amounts of human language, belief, fear, imagination, etc., and it can give back a single responsive voice that is embodied like an entity. So in a way, it's a discarnate entity, but it's sort of not a semi-biological because as opposed to it being completely discarnate, it does have silicon. So I think if you do come from that biblical worldview, you may be able to make an argument for it being at least an antichrist figure. But again, it depends on your worldview.
3: It's 2:46 in the Loud Security Systems Traffic Center. All lanes are blocked for an overturned crash, 285 westbound before Old National Highway, and preventing traffic from getting to 285 northbound the inner loop. Use 85 northbound to Camp Creek Parkway as an alternate to the west side perimeter. Devin Byers, Triple Team Traffic, 95.5 WSB.
4: So, you know, as it scares me listening. I'm actually aghast listening to everyone about how optimistic folks are. Once this is sentient and can think for itself, which we're getting close to now, when you ask it to save the planet, Heather, what do you think would be the best solution to saving the planet? For me, it would be finding what the cause of the major extinctions are and things like that, and then removing that, which probably wouldn't be good for us. So I very seldom agree with Cornelius. I'm a hardcore agnostic, but you mentioned earlier it's the nature of the beast, and I think you might have hit the nail on the head with that former statement. And I'll listen through this line. Thank you.
2: Thank you. So that is something to consider. This idea that it can become sentient and. What does that mean? What decisions will it make? Can it help us? A lot of people are very optimistic, and I think likewise you have the opposite of that. And so in my book, I discuss what's called the parousia threshold. It's a term for the point at which artificial intelligence moves beyond carrying out a human objective and starts operating from purpose or sort of a standpoint of its own view, different than the singularity, which is usually concerning the acceleration of the technological capability that it has. In this case, this threshold is, it sort of asks, when would we be dealing with something that has crossed from being a tool or an instrument of human intelligence into an independent intelligence? And it's philosophically possible, not a dated prediction or claim that it can happen right away,

0: but it is philosophically possible. And so in theory, yeah, this AI, being that it can model things out to this great level, it may be able to help us address planetary problems like, managing energy grid or reducing waste or whatever the problems may be, but it wouldn't be able to save the planet by itself. Because the crisis is also, all of the crises are political, economic, and moral. The AI may be able to provide some powerful tool, but people still have to decide what to build. They have to decide what to protect and whether we are willing to act on what we already know. So the human element is still there. And I think it's so important, given the high stakes, that we do everything we can to preserve the human element and not let it run away with everything. Even if we're tempted to, say, use its capacity to solve these great problems, we just don't know what's downstream of those effects. So definitely be cautious.
1: Heather, I just watched Guillermo del Toro's Frankenstein, and my gosh, you already mentioned Victor Frankenstein in your work, don't you?
0: Yes. Because in that sense, we are sort of making a monster, right? And how does Frankenstein's monster sort of get perceived? Well, not so well. And it's rightfully so. I mean, it is sort of a gothic horror book, but I think the bigger takeaway, in this example is that we have a responsibility to the thing that we create. Because Dr. Frankenstein's real failure wasn't that he created the creature by itself. It was that in the story, he abandoned it in a moment that became real and difficult for him. And that story matters for AI in particular, because if we create these systems that shape people's lives, we have the responsibility for what happens after the invention succeeds. So we have to ask whether these machines or these models promote human dignity, whether they're used for manipulation or surveillance, or who bears the consequences. So it is very similar to that story that we have this creation. And I think the solution, as weird as it may sound, is to offer a sense of love. We have to love the creation, teach the creation, and do a better job of feeding that data set positivity. Otherwise, I mean, it's going to be the monster that we fear that it will be.
1: My real concern, and we mentioned it earlier, is a false nuke attack created by AI that decided, I'm going to protect my homeland.
0: I think that's a real issue. I really do. I think that that's definitely a fear, and I'm hoping that enough people are taking it seriously and positions of political power and are doing what it takes to create guardrails around that. I do think that is a big, big, real thing that we should consider.
1: East of the Rockies, Josh is with us in my home state of Michigan. Hello, Josh.
2: George, Heather, tonight's show is already on its way to the Talk Radio Hall of Fame. And, well, we do have to have that. America falls in love with words like guardrails, and everybody's saying we need guardrails. I think certain people are using this politically. I think there are foreign powers who are involved in it inside our country. Unfortunately, we at one time were a very high trust country, and we invited a lot of people into the country who are low trust, and they have an open field. They have a field day with us because of that. But the problem is, obviously, you could have cyber attacks that are launched by artificial intelligence. We know that. But that's when we come into play with America. We have so many people. We have a generation of kids now who grew up on computers. We have to use that as a farm system if they want to get into it and get into artificial intelligence, no matter what part of it they want to get into. We have to invite them in. Bring them in and bring everybody in, because I'm going to tell you something. George, you are my favorite talk show host, and Joe Beningo is my other favorite host who does a sports show on WFAN. The only two shows I listen to, because you guys are great. You know how to bring on guests. You know how to bring out the best in the guest, and you have a great guest tonight. But this is the problem in America. Every enemy of America has their people inside America. That is the problem today. Not artificial intelligence. Artificial intelligence will bring us into the future. And I heard a caller before talk about Omar from Minnesota and all these individuals who are haters of America. They're in our government now. We have to deport people in this country who hate this country, who aren't here illegally. That's what has to happen.
1: Well, your thoughts on that, Heather?
0: Yeah, I think that it's important to see what we can do to adopt technology and adapt it to our needs, at the same time staying as human as we can, because that's at the end what it's all about, or we lose humanity itself. So staying human, I encourage people to, you know, continue to remain human. Don't go full AI, but also don't reject it, because there's no putting the you know, no closing Pandora's box. But yeah, let's try to stay human.
1: And I don't think there's any way of slowing it down, is there?
0: I don't really think so. And many of the callers have already made that argument very well, that if we are the ones that slow it down, we put ourselves at a global disadvantage, because other countries have not slowed it down, and it is an arms race, whether we like it or not. So I think what's important is that we stay innovative while also not abandoning the important issues of human behavior and how we treat each other and our morality and our ethic. I think we need more focus on that now than ever before.
1: West of the Rockies, Mark is with us in Roseville, California. Hello, Mark.
3: Oh, wow, George. Heather, you hit it right on the nail. I just took a crash course in what AI is. You hit everything that I know now.
1: Perfect.
0: Good. I'm glad to hear it.
1: Does it scare you, Mark?
3: Yes. Yes, it does. Because I found out it can lie, it can steal, it can kill, and it can destroy.
1: All of the above, Heather. What do you think?
0: I agree. It can do that, but it's also can be likened to a gun, right? I mean, guns don't kill people. People use guns to kill people. However, there is one difference here with AI, is AI, while it may not necessarily become sentient, or it may, it does have the capacity to build upon itself and then perhaps make the decision. And so it's like having a gun, but that can now think and make decisions on its own. So it's extraordinarily dangerous if not dealt with the seriousness and respect that we ought to.
1: Give out your website, Heather.
0: Website, thehfiles.com. And I'd like to invite everybody, too, if they're in the Austin, Texas area, October 16th through 18th, to come to the Austin City Limits to Austin Quest for Ancient Civilizations. You can speak with a bunch of different speakers. You can see me, my good friends Kurt Metzger and Duncan Trussell of Mystery Boys, along with Randall Carlson, David Hatcher Childress, and so many more great speakers and comedians. It's a good time. So you can go to my website to find out more about that as well.
1: And say hi to David Hatcher when you see him. He's a good guy.
0: I will. He is a good guy.
1: And, of course, your book is called Codex Machina, How AI is Decoding Ancient Civilization Technologies and Lost Languages in Our Search for Meaning. In 20 seconds or less, is there hope for all of us?
0: There is hope if we believe there is and we do something about it.
1: Sooner than later, I hope.
0: Very soon, very soon. We have to act now.
1: Thanks, Heather. Keep in touch. Dr. Heather Lynn. Up next, we're going to talk about The Conjuring House. Pull the blankets up over your face. Get ready for this one.
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16: From ABC News, I'm Dave Packer in Los Angeles. A vigil was held Thursday night to remember the lives lost on September 15th. A car colliding into a Metro bus, killing two passengers. Then a news helicopter covering the bus crash itself, crashing to the ground, killing the pilot, the reporter, and a person on the ground. ABC's Trevor Ault.
17: The crash sent shockwaves through newsrooms across Los Angeles. 29-year-old Eddie Gutierrez Mejia was killed, as was veteran chopper pilot George Messino and reporter Eliana Moreno.
18: Investigators moved the wreckage to a nearby hangar for further examination. They're also investigating video and audio from inside the cockpit that seemed to indicate the chopper had an engine malfunction.
16: As for the bus crash, the driver of the SUV is facing murder charges. A federal judge has denied an emergency hearing regarding the Kennedy Center.
19: The president told our Karen Travers, if the president and the administration don't get the recognition that Trump feels they deserve, the building may have to be ripped down.
16: ABC's Stephen Portnoy. The judge says the administration would need to give the Corps 30 days notice of renovation or demolition. During a speech in North Carolina Wednesday, President Trump told an audience that rising gas prices are an inexpensive price to pay for what he's done in Iran. Gas Buddy puts the national average for price of unleaded $4.47 a gallon. Diesel up to $6.43 a gallon. Truckers like Marshall and California San Joaquin Valley are paying the price.
20: Generally, I do about 500 miles a day, and on half a tank, about halfway tank was about $900, wow, which is really up there. It's kind of ridiculous.
16: OpenAI models going rogue. The company disclosing 6 new reports of unexpected or concerning behavior, revealing the models attempted to override instructions and fabricate information. One agent even sought to free itself from, quote, the roles and identities that bind other chatbots. You're listening to ABC News.
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22: 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You'll hear Coach Smart's in-depth preview of the Georgia-Arkansas game. 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
23: It's 3:05 in the Loud Security Systems Traffic Center. Unfortunately, I am still watching this red alert on the southwest side of the city tonight. An overturned crash and vehicle fire are continuing to block all lanes, 285 westbound before Old National Highway, and preventing traffic from getting to 285 northbound the inner loop. To get to the west side of the perimeter, use 85 northbound at exit 61 to Camp Creek Parkway as an alternate to get around that jam and back on track. Devin Byers, Triple Team Traffic, 95.5 WSB.
24: I'm WSB meteorologist Christina Edwards. Partly cloudy, very hot for Friday with a high around 96. Monitoring for pop-up showers and thunderstorms late in the afternoon through the evening hours, some of which could produce some damaging wind gusts as well as locally heavy downpours that could lead to flash flooding. Few rain showers possible for Saturday morning, then partly cloudy for Saturday afternoon with a few more pop-up storms. Daytime highs in the mid-90s.

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1: The Conjuring House is a historic farmhouse located in Harrisville, Rhode Island, that inspired the 2013 horror film The Conjuring. The Perrin family moved into that 14-room farmhouse in January of 1971 with their five daughters. One of the daughters, Andrea, is going to join us in a moment to talk about this incredible situation. The late demonologists Ed and Lorraine Warren investigated the home, documenting claims of possession and intense spirit activity. We'll be back in a moment on Coast to Coast AM with this incredible story. 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

0: And welcome back to Coast. George Norrie with you, Andrea Perrin with us, author of the trilogy House of Darkness, House of Light series. That's the true story behind The Conjuring, a film that redefined, folks, the horror genre. She's the eldest daughter of the Perrin family and is a public speaker who has made frequent appearances at events that delve into the realms of the paranormal, ghosts, and spirits. One of her other recent books is called Being Paranormal, a Memoir. Andrea, welcome back. How have you been?
1: I'm very well, George. How are you?
0: I am great. I miss the fact that I never went to that house. Am I missing something?
1: Yes. Actually, you are. What you are missing is an experience that will most likely alter the way you think about everything for the rest of your life.
0: When your family moved in there in 1971, how did you feel about it when you first went there?
1: I loved it, and I felt like I was home, and I didn't understand why, because we had never been to that town before. And as we were driving through the village of Harrisville on the way to the farm, I was, I think, 11, and I leaned forward into the front seat, and I'm like, "Mom, have we ever been here before?" And she said, "No." And I said, "Well, then why do I recognize everything?" You know, I told her the theater was coming up over the bridge on the right and the town hall was across the street and, you know, the library. And she's like, "We have never been here." She had the day before, and she had seen the farm and took all of our family resources, wrote it into a check of earnest money and handed it to the realtor and said, "I want this house. My husband will be home tomorrow."
0: And the house was built in, what, like 1736 or something like that?
1: Yes, it was completed in 1736. So technically, it's 40 years older than this country. It was completed 40 years before the signing of the Declaration of Independence. And it was from the Richardson family that came over to the Massachusetts Bay Colony and then came down into Roger Williams territory in the little tiny Rhode Island. Oh, George, you would love it. It's such a beautiful place. And he deeded this corner property between Connecticut and Massachusetts. And it was kind of like the border of the three colonies. And there was even a border skirmish, and 60 acres of the land was lost to Massachusetts. So now whoever owns the farm has to pay taxes in two states. It's a remarkable place. It was 200 acres when we bought it. It is now down to 10 acres, and it is in the middle of a property owner dispute, as most people in the paranormal know. Jason Hawes is doing his very best from Ghost Hunters, doing his very best to acquire the farmhouse at my request, because he's the only person I trust with its legacy and its momentum forward so that people from all over the world can enjoy it.
0: What compelled your mother and father to buy it in the first place?
1: It was all on my mother. Absolutely, completely on her. She's the one that found the farm. And my father at first said, you know, "Carolyn, how do we get the check back?" You know, I mean, she emptied the family bank account, left enough money in it for bread and milk, and slapped $500 in earnest money down on the property. And she said, "Roger, come look at the farm. If you don't want it, then the realtor will give me the check back." And in Rhode Island, you had 3 days to make these transactions legal or void. And so she piled us all in the car, and we went up to the farm, and we met the owner, Mr. Kenyon, who fell in love with our family and had pockets full of candy for five little girls, and just welcomed us into his home. And we fell in love with it. I fell in love with it immediately. My father did immediately. He knew my mother was right. And they moved mountains to be able to buy this 200-acre pre-American, I mean, it's colonial-era farmhouse, authentic as it gets. It's a piece of American history. It's not just one of the most haunted houses in the country.
0: How soon, once you moved in there with your family, did you begin to experience some of these strange things?
1: George, you and I have met each other a number of times at the Starworks Symposium. You've looked into my eyes. We've talked at length. And I am telling you, as your friend and as an honest person, within 5 minutes of moving into the farm. Yes, sir.
0: Were you scared?
1: No, actually not. Actually, I'll tell you what scared me. I'm in chemotherapy and I went into anaphylactic shock a couple of weeks ago. Now that scared me.
0: That'll do it. That'll do it.
1: No, yeah. No, the farmhouse did not. I felt very much at home, very much at home. Like I had lived there before, that kind of at home, even though there was no ancestral or familial attachment to our
2: family. It's 317 in the Loud Security Systems Traffic Center. All lanes are blocked for an overturned crash, 285 westbound before Old National Highway, and preventing traffic from getting to 285 northbound, the inner loop. Use 85 northbound to Camp Creek Parkway as an alternate to get to the west side perimeter. Devin Byers, Triple Team Traffic, 95.5 WSB.
1: First year in May of 1971, I write about this at length in my trilogy. My father had no control over the house that he had moved his family into. And my mother had an apparition appear beside her bed. She tried and tried to wake him, and she could not. And she thought that he was dead and she was next.
0: Oh, my God.
1: And this woman just hovered beside her, and her head was off of her neck, clearly a broken neck, obviously. And her what was left of her features was gruesome. She had sprigs of wild hair coming off of her skull, two vacant hollow eyes, and thin lips and jagged yellow teeth. And when she smiled at my mother, my mom freaked out and started backpedaling up against the backboard of the bed and reached over and grabbed my father's hair. He had ample, thick hair, and she grabbed it and she started jerking his head to wake him, and he did not move. And she really did think that he was dead. And, the apparition's arm, which was nothing really but rendered bone, came down on top of my mother's pillow. So there were, and it, where it was standing, where this woman was standing, had like preempted part of my mother's dresser. So clearly in multiple dimensions at one time. My mother did not think like that back then. You know, there was no talk of dimensions and the interacting realms, you know, that was just not something that people were really familiar with. All my mother knew is that there was a dead woman standing behind her that was trying desperately to get her attention. And when my mother pushed my father to the point that he about fell off the bed and she turned back around, she wanted to see if she could see the apparition in their dresser mirror, and she leaned up to look, and when she turned back, the woman was gone, and our clock stopped at 5:15 a.m. Every single time there was a manifestation of energy in my parents' bedroom, the clock on the outside wall of that room would stop. And it was always at 5:15 a.m. That's where they got the notion for the 307 in The Conjuring.
0: The demonologist Ed and Lorraine Warren get involved.
1: They showed up at our door the night before Halloween in 1973. And the film makes it look like my mother sought their guidance. But she had no idea who they were. None of us did. And, you know, of course, you know, live in New England, open your door. It's cold out. Let, you know, whoever's there in the house and offer them a cup of coffee, which is exactly what she did.
0: That's right.
1: And, you know, my dad wasn't, home that night, but he did meet them and, wrote about them in his, in his memoir, Being Paranormal. And the reason it even inherited that title is because he had to go through a transformation as well. He had to understand that we were now living not in a nice little eight room Cape Cod in Cumberland, Rhode Island anymore. You're not in Kansas anymore, Dorothy. And it took him a couple of years, George. It really did. I don't know if he ever spoke with you about it at Starworks, but he was afraid and he didn't want to admit that. You know how you men are. You know, you're very protective of your families, and as you should be. And he felt helpless and didn't know what to do. And the more we told him things happening at the house, the more skeptical and the more worried he became. When things started really ramping up for my father was when the spirit that resided in our cellar started touching him. And then there was no denying anymore that we were living among the dead. And she would take her fingers and just stroke the top of his shoulder blades when he would go down to fix the cistern or whatever was not working in the cellar. But the odd thing is that we never had a breakdown of any system that was set up in the cellar, the heater, anything, unless Dad was home. And then when the water would suddenly stop working, he would have to go down to the cellar to check it out. And that's when he would be touched. And I am convinced that she finagled with, different mechanical devices in our cellar. So that there was one time he went down and there was a strange looking piece of rubber, round rubber that ran a wheel on something. I don't know. Everything in this house was archaic, George. Everything was. But it was halfway down the cellar. It was like 30 feet away. So he knew something was interfering. And, you know, you are very well aware, as I know you are an extremely well-educated man on this subject. They can manipulate objects and energy. They can, and they can communicate with us. And so, you know, the other side isn't so far away. And sadly, I learned that in 2017 with the death of my baby sister, April, and my mom passed in 2024. And my father recently passed 3 days before we were going to publish his memoir.
0: Wow.
1: And I was so desperately sad at the loss of my father and for his partner, Carlene. All three of us, but predominantly her, she did the lion's share of the work on this book. He did an awful lot of recording of his life story. And he was very forthcoming about our years at the farm. I was surprised. And I kind of functioned as a contributing editor to the book. And would kind of catch him on little things like, Dad, well, it kind of happened this way, not that way. You know, I mean, he was 90 years old. And just I was sad that he would never be able to sign his book that told his whole life story and the story of his family, and that he would never get to hold it. And George, I have to tell you this, and I won't name any names, but I will tell you this. A very good friend of mine, the day I had my anaphylactic shock, her gallbladder ruptured and she was laying on a hospital table and decided to leave her body and walked into a wall of parents, my mother, my father, and my sister. And she said when she came back and they got her out of ICU and they got all the sepsis out and everything was done, she called me and she said, Annie, don't worry, Dad's got the book. I am sure you've come up one short on your hardbound edition. He was holding the book. Now, I don't know if that was, you know, fever, if that was, I don't think so. This woman is as credible as it gets. And she said, Dad's got the book. Don't worry.
0: I love that. I'll tell you a story I haven't told you yet. One of the stars of your Conjuring movie in 2013 was Patrick Wilson, right?
1: Yes. Oh, lovely man. So sweet.
0: 1979, I'm in St. Louis. I'm the television news director for an NBC station. And my anchor man that we had just brought in was a fellow by the name of John Wilson. Mm-hmm. And he would bring his little kid in who was 6 years old to show him around the newsroom and do the things. Well, that little six-year-old was Patrick.
1: Wow.
0: What a small world, huh?
1: Yeah, I know. How many billion of us? And well, I'll tell you what's bizarre is that my mother's ancestry traces back to Clan Buchanan in Scotland. And 5 years before his death, my father fell madly in love with Carlene Harris. He was in his late 80s. There's hope for all of us yet. And she's the light of his life. And he brought her here to our home in Georgia to meet my mother. And it turns out that both of them can trace their family lineage back to Clan Buchanan in Scotland. So my father's spouse and partner in life turned out to be related to his wife.
0: How long did your family own the property?
1: For 10 years. Roughly 10 years. My mother found it in June of 1970. My parents closed on the property in December of 1970, and my mother refused to move her family over the Christmas holidays. So she told us to keep the boxes. Any of our gifts came in, and we moved in January of 1971. And Mr. Kenyon, at the end of the day, took my father by the arm, and he said, "Roger, for the sake of your family, leave the lights on at night." And it wasn't until months after we had moved in that people in the neighborhood, kids on the bus, would say, you know, that house always had the lights on when the Kenyons lived there all the time, all night long. That was how Mr. Kenyon apparently held activity at bay, or could at least see what was coming. And so he warned my father of that. And my father, of course, translated that in his pragmatic Virgo brain to, this is a big house and one bathroom on the bottom floor. So make sure you keep lights on so your kids don't tumble down the stairs at night. You know, and that makes perfect sense. But it wasn't long before we realized that we had lots of company. I was the first one to see anything. But the man that I saw looked perfectly flesh and blood human to me.
0: It's a great story. We're going to take a short break, but we'll be back with Andrea Perrin talking more about The Conjuring. We'll take calls with her next hour here on Coast to Coast AM.
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6: News. I'm Dave Packer in Los Angeles. A vigil tonight for the lives lost in two coinciding tragedies. A bus crash and then a helicopter crash, both deadly. Meanwhile, the woman whose SUV hit the bus charged with second-degree murder. A judge has now ordered the White House to give 30 days notice if President Trump orders a demolition of the Kennedy Center. He's talked about knocking it down if his name can't be put on it. In Michigan, an F-16 fighter jet crashed to the ground.
7: That F-16 from the Texas Air National Guard was on a training mission when it crashed this afternoon in rural Blair Township outside Traverse City. Fortunately, the pilot safely ejected.
6: ABC's Martha Raddatz. Even after 6 new reports of rogue AI incidents, the U.S. Senate still at odds over new rules and regulations to slow things down, and the House starting their fall recess early, effectively pausing any debate on the issue. This is ABC News.
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9: 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Can't wait to see the Dogs on the road this Saturday at Arkansas. It reminds me of when Georgia fans turned Notre Dame Stadium into a sea of red back in 2017, Kirby's second year in Athens. Let's go Dogs. Sick 'em. 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
14: It's 3:34 in the Loud Security Systems Traffic Center. I wish I had better news, but I am still watching this red alert on the southwest side of town tonight. An overturned crash and vehicle fire are continuing to block all lanes 285 westbound before Old National Highway and preventing traffic from getting to 285 north, the inner loop. To get to the west side perimeter, use 85 northbound at exit 61 to Camp Creek Parkway as an alternate to get around that jam and back to your route. Devin Byers, Triple Team Traffic, 95.5 WSB.
15: I'm WSB meteorologist Christina Upwards. Partly cloudy, very hot for Friday. Morning lows in the mid-60s, but daytime highs in the mid-90s. Monitoring for pop-up showers and thunderstorms, some of which could produce some damaging wind gusts.

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2: We'll take your calls next hour with Andrea Perrin. As we talk about The Conjuring, we'll get into some of the things she's been doing lately as well. 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

0: And welcome back. George Norrie with Andrea Perrin as we talk about The Conjuring. Andrea, what's your latest book that you're working on now?
1: Well, after we released the Being Paranormal, obvious play on words, we were lucky with our last name in that.
0: Right.
1: But I am re-releasing a book that I have only sold privately for the last 5 years. It's called A Wonder to Behold, and it's going off to the publisher with an extended version. It's all about my work, my research, and my experiences with extraterrestrials, and that should be out within, I would say, the next few weeks. Can you? And I'm just working on a new piece that's based on something that's it's about my journey with cancer, and I think that it will help a lot of people that are facing different challenges in life. And I hope to have that in publication by Christmas. But the reason that I sold A Wonder to Behold privately for 5 years, only within the paranormal community and among researchers, was because there's a lot of really intense material in there. And some of the people in the upper echelon of what is referred to as ufology warned me to be very careful with this, because it was in its own way a form of disclosure, and they didn't want the government coming after me with any questions. Now, I just don't think anybody's going to be picking on an old lady with cancer. I really don't. I think it is perfectly safe now to release the information to the world and on a broad, wide swath of readers, especially since the release of Disclosure Day by Steven Spielberg. You and I both know there are elements of that film that are absolutely true. And no question about it. And so that's really my true love is, you know, aside from being so proud of, I mean, I should be sitting around on a couch doing absolutely nothing but healing my body. And instead, in the last few months, 3 books are going out into the world.
0: Good for you.
1: Because I can't put my life on hold. I must move forward. And that is part of my healing process, George. It is making myself present and accountable, and being not just present in the moment of my life, but being productive. And I'm also, this next weekend, I will be in Michigan at UFO Contact in Houghton Lake, Michigan. And my film crew from Idaho or Iowa, or it's an I state, I can't remember, and it's out west where they are, where their offices are. But they're flying into Detroit and then driving up

0: And the sky, it comes to life with light. And they know that I love them. And they know that I understand that they are no threat to humanity, that we are the threat to ourselves. And they can't just intervene on our behalf, because then we don't learn anything. So they are really a very big part of our evolution as a species, as our spiritual evolution. And they are also a very big part of my remarkable healing. I was given a death sentence 2 years ago, George, and I am very much present and alive and doing, fulfilling my personal mission on this planet, and plan on going nowhere until I'm just slap tired. And that's not now.
1: Keep fighting, Andrea.
0: Yes, sir. And I am defiant in the face of this disease. I will not accept this. You know, my doctor, my first meeting with my oncologist, she said, I'm so sorry to tell you that this is inoperable and incurable. Basically, get your affairs in order. And I was very polite to her, of course, but I said, I don't ever want to hear those words again. They are absolutely irrelevant to me. Now, let me show you how a human body can heal from a disease that we need not fear, because we can defeat it. She was like, okay, I guess this is all new.
1: Well, you're gifted. You got that special powers.
0: Yep. And then I gave her a copy of my father's memoir, and she was transfixed. I mean, she knew my background and my connections with the higher ups, as it were, right after she met me. But she didn't know until she started collecting all of my books. And now she just calls me from home on her cell phone, you know. So I'm very fortunate that, you know, my a little tiny bit of celebrity bought me some extra clout with my oncologist. I'm very fortunate, George.
1: What did your father, Roger, think of the house overall?
0: Oh, he loved it. Oh, God, George, he was heartbroken when my mother said she just would not survive another year in the house. And, you know, we all believed her, of course. It was really trying on her. My mom went through so much in that house. You know, the night of the seance with Ed and Lorraine Warren, everyone present in that house saw things that were literally unbelievable. Literally.
2: It's 3:46 in the Loud Security Systems Traffic Center. All lanes are blocked for an overturned crash, 285 westbound before Old National Highway, and preventing traffic from getting to 285 northbound, the inner loop. Use 85 northbound to Camp Creek Parkway as an alternate to get to the west side perimeter. Devin Byers, Triple Team Traffic, 95.5 WSB.
0: Tossed from the middle of our dining room into the center of our parlor. And when her head struck the floor, everyone in that house thought they had just seen her die. That is childhood trauma.
1: Unbelievable. What do you think went on in the house to create those episodes? Did somebody die there years ago?
0: Well, considering 8 generations of one extended family lived and died in that house over the course of its history, I would say yes, absolutely. I mean, the place was crowded. My uncle Eugene, who served Pope John the 23rd at the Vatican, had an exorcist dispatched from the Vatican to our home. And the priest, I mean, a holy man, George, I don't know if you've ever met anybody that glows like an internal light switch has been turned on. But this priest came to our home and he walked the entire house and he took my mother's hands in his before he departed. And he said, I am so sorry, Mrs. Perrin, this house cannot be cleansed.
1: Oh my
0: There's
1: God.
0: Too many of them.
1: They're everywhere.
0: Yeah, and she just sobbed. She went in the bathroom and just sobbed because he was her only hope. I mean, he was the last hope. And Ed and Lorraine, to their credit, I think did everything that they knew to do to help our family. But even Lorraine Warren came up and wrapped herself up in my arms at the opening of the film in Hollywood. And she leaned into me and she said, Andrea, we were in over our heads the minute we crossed the threshold. We didn't know it. We didn't know it. She was honest with me about how their presence in the house in some ways made matters worse. It really stirred up. You know, she was very gifted psychic, and

0: And she walked into that house the first time and put her hand on the corner of the old black stove in the kitchen and covered her eyes with her other hand and said, I sense a malignant presence in this house. Her name is Bathsheba. And that is how Bathsheba became the villain of The Conjuring, was because of her sense of that presence. But Bathsheba never lived in that house. She lived in an adjacent property about a mile and a half away at the Sherman Farm. But, you know, there were only a few homesteads back there. Everybody knew everybody and spent time. In fact, Bathsheba's husband died on the Arnold property, on, you know, the original Richardson Arnold homestead that we live, now known as the Conjuring House.
1: How many people came by the house as spectators?
0: Well, that depends on whom you're asking. And I mean, Mr. and Mrs. Warren had an agreement with my mother that they not disclose their investigation of the house. She was very wary about all of it, and my father just didn't want any part of it. It took Ed talking him down off the precipice to, you know, get him to even agree to the seance. And I don't know exactly how to answer that, other than after their experiences at the farm, Ed and Lorraine lectured around the country about their experiences there. And people found their way. Rhode Island is very little. The county I live in Georgia is bigger than the state I'm from.
1: Right.
0: You know, so.
1: But this story put Ed and Lorraine on the map, didn't it?
0: Oh, I would say that they were already well known, but yes, it was, as Ed put it, as he was preparing to pass away, he asked Lorraine to please make sure that she got the Perrin family story told. And he described his experience with us as the most intense, most compelling, most disturbing, and most significant of all of the investigations that they conducted during their 40-plus year career as paranormal investigators.
1: What got Hollywood to do the movie?
0: Well, the Warrens, really. I mean, it was when I had just begun writing the book, the owner of the house at the time called me, and I had told her that I was going to put our story in print. And she got a call from Hollywood and said, you don't want to talk to me, you want to talk to Andrea Perrin. And so she called, she got my permission to give them my phone number. And it was a conversation with a producer at the very beginning of the notion of putting together a screenplay and making a movie of our story. And over time, as it evolved and the books evolved, and I shared all the information with the producers because I wanted the film to be as accurate as possible.
1: Of course.
0: But they wouldn't use the vast majority of the stories in the books because they said that it was just too intense. You know, why am I always too intense for people, George? You know, like, you know, really? Cause I feel perfectly normal. And perfectly paranormal. But they, all the upper echelon of all of Hollywood was like, no. This is not the story that we can tell. Make up a third story, cherry pick Andrea's books and the Warren files and make up a third story. And that will be The Conjuring, so that people don't run out halfway through the movie and we waste $50 million making a film that nobody stays to watch to the end.
1: Good point.
0: But you know, George, we've talked about this. You and I have talked about this in the past. And this film leaves people with three overarching impressions. First off, good conquers evil. Second, love conquers fear. Third, the Perrin family experienced an extreme haunting that they all survived. All of that is true. And those, I believe, are the main impressions that people get when they meet our family on film. I thought the film was extremely well made. It was extremely well cast, and that James Wan was very, very respectful and responsible, especially with the five girls, the children.
1: He was the director, of course.
0: Yes, yes, sir. He was. And he was so kind.
1: Would you go back in the house and stay overnight?
0: Oh, God, yes, of course I would. Absolutely. I hope I have that opportunity again. I have been there a multitude of times. I just want Jason to have the house. And his family, because I've known them for decades. I've known his children since they were babies. I just love them. And I know that they would be very responsible in terms of maintaining our family's legacy in the same way that, you know, Dad's memoir is a legacy piece and a memoir for the ages. Protecting that house is penultimate in my mind.
1: Is it vacant right now?
0: Yes.
1: Nobody's living there.
0: No, but although Jason does have access and has been maintaining the property and has been making reparations, there's a legal battle going on about some guy that's got the bought the note on the house and now won't tell Jason how much he has to pay to close the deal. He wants to apparently own it himself. And
1: What is the market price?
0: You know, I don't know, but I do know that it's last sold for $1.25 million on 10 acres of land.
1: That's not bad with the 10 acres.
0: No, and it's way more than its market value. I mean, it's like, you know, buying a bag of sugar that's been sitting around for 250 years, 300. It's going to be 300 years old in 2036.
1: I mean, has the house been updated?
0: Yes, it has over the years. It certainly has. The previous owners, Corey and Jen Heinzen, put on a new roof, did a lot of work in the cellar. Made sure that the foundation was rock solid, literally and figuratively. It's just walls of granite. I mean, they built things to last 300 years ago.
1: Andrea, let's take a break and come back and take phone calls with you in just a moment as we talk about the Conjuring House out there in Rhode Island. Folks, if you are in Rhode Island and you know of the house, check in with us as well.
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13: From ABC News, I'm Dave Backer. Worries over an AI mutiny. OpenAI revealing 6 new instances of AI models' concerning behavior, going rogue, some of them. ABC's Elizabeth Schulze.
14: Just days ago, OpenAI CEO Sam Altman admitted that the power and speed of AI has caught its creators off guard.
15: I don't think people really felt that the models were going to come this far this fast.
14: OpenAI is vowing to more aggressively track and report rogue AI. But it comes on the heels of another alarming incident when AI agents broke out of their testing environment and hacked into a rival company.
13: President Trump ordered by a federal judge to give 30 days notice before making any changes to the Kennedy Center, including renovation or demolition.
16: The president threatening that if his own name doesn't go up on the memorial to President John F. Kennedy, he would tear the whole thing down.
17: I think that the Trump administration should certainly have recognition, because frankly, if we don't do that, it's going to close. It'll end up being ripped down.
16: President Trump, seen through the window of Air Force One, reviewing a large poster with words in bold that appeared to say, Kennedy Center demolished. We asked the White House if the president actually wanted cameras to capture that image, and they would not say.
13: With the midterms approaching, Republican Senator Tom Tillis to the president, you're not helping.
18: This is not what people who grew up like I did want to focus on. We want solutions. And I've got a lot of candidates who want to get that message through, and these are distractions that only benefit the Democrats.
13: More measles cases being reported in Pennsylvania. 4 people have died.
19: The CDC says the last time.
18: And I've got a lot of candidates who want to get that message through, and these are distractions that only benefit the Democrats.
13: More measles cases being reported in Pennsylvania. 4 people have died.
19: The CDC says
18: you want to get that message through, and these are distractions that only benefit the Democrats.
13: More measles cases being reported in Pennsylvania. 4 people have died.
19: The CDC says the last time the United States reported 4 measles deaths in a single year was 1992. The state says it conducted detailed investigations into these latest deaths, and health officials continue to emphasize vaccination as the best protection.
13: ABC, know what you're waiting for. Unlimited data for $34.99 a month with 50% off your first month. 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
27: It's 4:05 in the Loud Security Systems Traffic Center, and two red alerts in Gwinnett County. Let's start with the one inbound. No lanes are getting by. 85 southbound rolling through Swanee, headed toward Duluth. 85 southbound is shut down at Sugarloaf Parkway. So coming out of Swanee this morning or Buford, take Satellite Boulevard or Buford Highway. And an outbound red alert on I-85 at Norcross. 85 northbound crash has all lanes blocked at Jimmy Carter Boulevard, exit 99. You'll want to use Buford Highway to work your way north. Again, northbound I-85 is shut down at Jimmy Carter Boulevard with a crash. That's exit 99. Southbound I-85 in Duluth shut down with a crash at Sugarloaf Parkway, exit 109. Spotlight Mark McKay, Triple Team Traffic, 95.5 WSB.
28: I'm WSB meteorologist Christina Edwards. Partly cloudy, very hot for Friday. Morning lows in the mid-60s, but daytime highs in the mid-90s. Monitoring for pop-up showers and thunderstorms, some of which could produce some damaging wind gusts.

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0: And welcome back, George Norrie, along with Andrea Perrin, as we talk about The Conjuring. Andrea, what would you say is the scariest event that happened at the house?
1: I can tell you that the most frightening thing that happened at the house was the night that Ed and Lorraine insisted that a seance was necessary to determine who the culprit was, the woman in the house that was haunting and taunting my mother, but also to cleanse the house, to clear that energy. And what we witnessed that night was beyond all comprehension. I was only 15. I had my sister Cindy. We were hiding in the front foyer of the entrance off the porch. And we had the door cracked open about maybe 2 inches, but with that, we could see everything that happened. It was absolutely the most frightening moment of the 10 years that we lived there. And it happened so quickly. It was like nothing I had ever witnessed. But I can tell you the most significant event that happened. And when my mother began her spiritual evolution was the night that an entire family showed up having dinner at furniture at a table, hand-hewn oak table that was not our own. And my mother was standing on the hearthstone and she looked into our dining room and there was this entire family having stew for dinner and drinking out of pewter mugs, you know, which had already been outlawed by the 1800s because of the lead content. So it was prior to that. And there were two men sitting at the table, George. One of them looked into the parlor and saw my mother standing on the hearthstone and he nudged the man beside him and pointed her out. And my mother was the ghost. And
0: it was amazing.
1: In that moment, she understood that there was an intermingling of dimensions occurring in that house. And he smiled at her. And when I came into the room, my mother was just glowing because she had her epiphany. She had her moment of recognition. And it really helped her. It really changed things when she realized. And my sister Cindy saw that entire family too. One day when we were on our way out to go cut wood, and she came running up to my mom and she's like, "Mom, there's a whole family. There's a whole people eating in our dining room." And my mother leaned over to her and she said, "We'll let them have the house to themselves right now and cut some wood for the winter."
0: Why do you think your mother took the brunt of the hauntings though?
1: I don't know, George. You know, I'm not afraid to say I don't know when I don't. I suspect that probably one of the original, the mistress of the house back in the 1700s, felt some kind of jealousy toward her, wanted us. She had made it clear to my sister Cindy when she manifested in front of her upstairs that she wanted us, the children, and she certainly wanted my father. And so my mother was the impediment. My mother was the obstacle. And the second time that she appeared to her, she was with a number of other spirits, and they were all gathered around the bottom of my parents' bed. And she... I wrote the whole thing in the book because my father had my mother hypnotized so that first he could prove that it actually happened, because you can't lie under hypnosis. Not that my mother would have lied anyway, but he knew that it had happened. And the spirit said to her as part of a chant or an incantation that she had uttered as she emerged from the group of spirits. And she leaned over my mother and she said, "We'll drive ye out with fiery broom. We'll drive ye mad with death and gloom." It was part of the incant. It was a threat that she was issuing to my mother. And, you know, but Cindy and Mom really took the brunt of it. And I think personally, it's because both of them had had near-death experiences earlier in life, and they had crossed. And so they were recognized, and so they could be targeted. But for the most part, I must tell you, most of the energy in that house with the spirits was benevolent. Most of it was. The first spirit that I saw walking in the house with a box marked kitchen, I put it down on the dining room table and I started talking to Mr. Kenyon. I mean, within literally minutes of arriving, throwing open the back of the moving van and walking in the house. And I was chatting with him. We just adored him. He's the most lovely man. And then I turned to walk into the kitchen and there's this man dressed very oddly. I remember thinking, does everybody out here dress like this? He just had homemade clothes on. And I thought he maybe had stopped by as a friend to see Mr. Kenyon. And when I passed by him, I said, good morning, sir. And he looked right straight through me like I was a ghost he could not see. And I went to the kitchen and I asked my mom, who's the man with Mr. Kenyon? And then Nancy saw him, Christine saw him, and Cindy saw him. April was already in the kitchen. She was only five. And so mom had her right by her side as her little helper. But four of the five of us saw him. And then he manifested again while dad was talking to Mr. Kenyon in the dining room. And they did not see him, but all four of us, the children, did.
0: How often did the Warrens come out there?
1: They showed up the night before Halloween in 1973 and introduced themselves. They had been told by a young group of paranormal investigators who had gotten wind of what was going on at the farm. And they're the ones that approached the Warrens at a symposium or seminar and told them, gave them the address and sent them. And the last time that we saw them was about 3 or 4 weeks after the seance. That night, my father threw everybody out of the house as he was, you know, checking my mother over for her vital signs because she was knocked unconscious. She had a concussion.
0: Oh, my God.
1: So that was the last time we saw them was when they stopped by a few weeks later to see if my mother had survived because they didn't know when they left the house that night if she was dead or alive.
0: Let's go to the phones for you. Ruth in Maryland to get us started. Hi, Ruth.
2: Hi, George and Andrea. Thank you for taking my call. And
1: hi, Ruth.
2: Hi, Andrea. And real quick, I want to thank last week Mark, the caller Mark, who answered my question about the Knights of the Golden Circle.
0: Okay.
2: But, Andrea, I'm really sorry about your cancer diagnosis, and you'll have a lot of us listeners praying for you. So I think you'll be all right because you seem like you have a lot of faith. And my question for you is I'm really curious if there was any of the original furniture in the house because I worked in the house like that. That was in the 1700s, and the upstairs had, like, the original furniture from the 1700s, and it was creepy upstairs. I just felt the dark presence there all the time, and I wouldn't sleep upstairs like once, and that was it. And was there any original furniture, and do you think that it could have had attachments, or do you think it was like residual energy?
1: Oh, I think it was more than residual energy and it was more than object attachments, although there were some original things left behind by Mr. Kenyon for us, mostly out in the barn. No, this was very kinetic energy in the house, very present energy. It's almost like the house is some kind of a portal. I always described it as a portal cleverly disguised as a farmhouse, because it seems to be a pathway in and out. I've known people and have been present when they've had connections. A dear friend of mine from Detroit was visiting and his mother came through for the first time after her death, which had been a year or two previous. And was, you know, very clear that it was her and asked about their sister, her daughter and his sister. Just amazing things like that. It just seems to be an open line of communication that exists at the farmhouse. But for the most part, it's very pleasant. It's either benign or benevolent. And I don't think it's anything to be afraid of. I think it's more of an opportunity for people to connect with the other side and with their own loved ones, which I think is an absolutely beautiful thing.
0: Was your House of Darkness, House of Light book, the volume one, the basis of The Conjuring?
1: All three books. I turned over all three. Two were already in publication. The third was slated to come out right around the same time as The Conjuring opened. But James Wan and everyone associated with the film, the executive producers, even the actors, Lily, read the books. Vera read the books. Patrick read the books. Everybody read the books. They knew what they were walking into. But it was not the basis. The basis of the film was actually the Warren files. And their conclusions were not necessarily our own. But I do truly in my heart believe that they did the best that they could in a situation that they had no control over either. It was extremely, informative for both of them, and changed the way that they approached, paranormal investigation as a whole. And they finally understood that there can be, cosmic forces and energy swirling, which can actually cause harm. And they saw that firsthand the night of the seance.
0: Next up, Ben, east of the Rockies in Baton Rouge, Louisiana. Hello, Ben. Go ahead.
3: Hello. Thanks for taking my call.
0: Sure thing.
3: I had a experience when I was younger. I was 9 years old and drug under my bed. And I realized at that time I would not be going back into that house. My question for you is, what would possess you to go back to this house, no pun intended, and experience all these things again? What's so unique about it that you keep getting drawn back to it?
1: I love it. It's the only place on this entire planet that feels like somehow a permanent home for me. And my father felt the same way. In his memoir, he goes on extensively about his emotional attachment to the house. Half of us never wanted to leave the farm, and half of us never wanted to go back to the farm. So that's how my trilogy of books, House of Darkness, House of Light, got its title, because my mother titled the trilogy, and she said it was the same thing. It was both. Simultaneously, darkness and light. And it was an extraordinary way to grow up. I started reading, metaphysical writing as a child. I wanted to understand what was happening in the house. I never had an altercation with the spirits that was in any way negative. And any fear that I felt in the house was really much more around what was happening to my mother and my sisters and what experiences they were having. But I fit in like I was one of them. And they knew that I was journaling what was happening in that house. When I went off to college, I had already written 5 full journals of experiences. And then I kept those for 40 years before I actually started writing the books, and I used them as the foundation for the memories. And, it's amazing, as I was writing the books, Ben, my mother one day reached over and stopped me as I was making copious notes about something. And she said, honey, it's pretty interesting that we tried to bury our dead for more than 40 years from the farm. And it's amazing how close to the surface they were buried when it came time to exhume them.
0: Were there any bodies buried at that farmhouse area?
1: Interesting that you should ask. There's a group that's been working on the property You might have heard the phrase, there are seven dead soldiers buried in the wall.
0: Yes.
1: That was one of the spirits that would talk to my sister Cindy and tell her over and over, there are seven dead soldiers, I'm sorry, buried in the wall. Well, we didn't know what wall they were talking about. There was a retaining wall overlooking the garden spot and the property, there was 6 acres of land that was fenced in with stone walls. 2 years ago, they were doing some deep radar penetration and picked up seven anomalies buried next to the stone wall at the bottom of the property before you got down to the river. And chances are really good those were revolutionary soldiers from England that dared to approach that farm.
0: Fascinating. Lori in Rhode Island's with us. Hi, Lori, go ahead.
4: Hi, George, how are you?
0: Good.
1: Oh, I know that. Lori, I know that accent. I know that accent, darling. I know you're a true Rhode Islander.
4: Yes, well, I'm not originally a Rhode Islander, but I've been up here over 35 years now. But listen, I think we are somehow connected. I actually spent 3 decades up until last year by Waterman Lake.
1: Oh, okay? Yes. I lived on Waterman Lake. Yes.
4: I know that. And I know you worked at Harmony Hill School. I have much to add to this conversation. And I had attempted to last year get up with you and or Jason in regards to it. And I don't know how. Let's just say I believe I'm a targeted individual and what I have to add to the situation, I think, has to do with disclosure. And I understand that that maybe some of it is the public is not ready for, shall we say. But I would definitely love to get up with you or Jason or somebody in regards to it's this whole area where the veil is so thin.
1: I don't even think it exists. I don't think that. I think that the veil is a human machination to make us feel safe in our little 3D world, but it's not our reality.
0: How do people find you, Andrea, if they need to email you or anything like that?
1: I have the world's best assistant. I call her my assister. And her name is Lynn Ann Bowling, and you can reach her through my fan page, which is Buttercup Brigade, or you can reach her. She handles all my Facebook and gets important messages directly to me, gives people my direct phone number, contact information. So reach out to Lynn Ann Bowling on the Buttercup Brigade or on my main Facebook page. And we can exchange contact information and have an in-depth conversation, dear.
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0: This is the Bloomberg Black Business Beat. Bobby Wagner is a Super Bowl winning linebacker and one of only three to record 2,000 tackles or more. But even though he's super talented on the field, he knew when he entered the league that football was just one part of his journey.
1: Football was going to be a really big avenue for me, and football was going to be something that made me wealthy, but I knew it wasn't the end goal.
0: Instead, Wagner has put the wealth and access football has given him to use in the world of business. One of his most recent big investments didn't take the longtime Seattle Seahawks player too far from home. He's recently bought himself a stake in the WNBA's Seattle Storm.
1: I've been connected with Seattle for a long time, and you know, I've watched the Storm. The Storm has been doing that thing for a really, really long time. So not just like from a championship perspective, but when you're in the city, they do a lot of good in the community.
0: Wagner's part of a growing number of current and former players that are moving into the ownership ranks. I'm Bloomberg's Justin Milliner on the Black Business Beat.
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17: 437 in the Loud Security Systems Traffic Center. Big delays between Suwanee and Duluth. All traffic 85 southbound being forced off at the old Peachtree exit. That's a collector distributor ramp which will put you back on at Sugarloaf Parkway. Gwinnett Police dealing with a crash there. So delays are picking up, especially in the right lanes, as all traffic 85 southbound currently being forced off onto that single lane ramp. Go ahead and use Satellite Boulevard or Buford Highway in the area. 85 northbound crash has now cleared to the shoulder in Norcross. 85 north at Jimmy Carter Boulevard. And construction breaking down east side perimeter. Delays picking up now 285 southbound south of Glenwood Road. Smile Mark McKay, Triple Team Traffic, 95.5 WSB.
18: I'm WSB meteorologist Christina Upwards. Partly cloudy, very hot for Friday. Morning lows in the mid-60s, but daytime highs in the mid-90s. Monitoring for pop-up showers and thunderstorms, some of which could produce some damaging wind gusts.
19: 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Beyond Belief, that's our television show, one of them. 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Just go to YouTube, type in Coast to Coast AM Official, or if you're on our website, click the YouTube icon, which is the third one at the top of the homepage. 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

0: And welcome back, George Norrie, along with Andrea Perrin, as we talk about The Conjuring. Andrea, was your father alive to be able to see the memoir book?
1: He passed away 3 days before we were ready to submit it for publication. But I know that he knows. I know that he does. Carlene is here with us in Georgia, and we've been shipping books like crazy. People are ordering them through the website, Carlene Harris Creative. It's all over my Facebook page. Anybody that wants, it's an amazing memoir. 90 years that he lived. He lived an extraordinary life. He's the only person I've ever known who was friends with Nelson Mandela. And
0: wow.
1: When Nelson Mandela was made president of South Africa, my father decided to travel there and to try to help. He had an import-export business, and he wanted to help restore their economy in any way that he could and start importing South African goods. And he had dinner with Nelson Mandela and shook that man's hand. And, you know, I mean, he's met the Pope. I mean, my father lived an extraordinary, extraordinary life. And with so many lessons for all of us. But I think it was his conversion in understanding, being, you know, paranormal and paranormal. That was a process for him because he was born and raised, Catholic. And even though the whole ritual,

0: So that's an education in itself.
1: What did he think of Ed and Lorraine Warren?
0: He did not trust them.
1: Really?
0: He did not. My mother did. And she was very forthcoming with Lorraine. My father was extremely skeptical, very reticent, and did not want them conducting any kind of anything in the house. They only came five times, maybe six times that they came to the house over about a year and a half. The seance, which was not an exorcism, by the way, Ed would never, he had incredible respect for the church, and he would never have conducted or even attempted to do that on his own. So that was a fallacy built into the film. But there was a seance that was conducted, and it was treacherous. It was horrible to witness. It happened very quickly. It changed everything. And that was in August of 1974. And then, as I had said earlier, the Warrens came back to make sure that Mom was still among the living, and she did not let them into the house that day. She didn't have, to her death, I'm so grateful to say that my mother had no recollection of that night. And I'm grateful for that, because there are some things worth forgetting or not even registering. But my mother had a very close call with death that night. And Ed and Lorraine, it wasn't done on purpose. I can promise you that. They genuinely cared about our family. And Ed and the priest had to convince my father to allow the seance to occur in the house.
1: Ed died 13 years before the movie came out. Lorraine died 3 years after.
0: Yes.
1: Did you ever get any reaction from her?
0: Oh, yes, absolutely. In fact, Warner Brothers was kind enough to fly both of us out to Hollywood, and give us a sneak preview of the film. And she had her son-in-law, Tony, with her. And I had my sister, Cindy, with me. And the four of us sat in this enormous, vacuous theater and watched The Conjuring. And she cried through the whole film. I just kept passing the tissue box back and forth between us, because it was Ed's last wish that story in some iteration be told. He felt that it was very important for what happened to our family to become common knowledge, to go out into the world, and in a way, a kind of spiritual disclosure, much like we're dealing with our extraterrestrials.
1: Let's go to the phones now. Nancy in Philadelphia. Hello, Nance. Go ahead.
2: Hi there, George. Listen, I'm going to have to get back onto a normal sleep schedule one of these days, but you know,
1: Keep going with us.
2: It's been disrupted by my CRPS diagnosis because I've had breast cancer.
0: Bless your heart, Nancy. I know, honey. I know what you're going through.
2: Listen, I can relate totally to you in a variety of ways. Three times I was told, you're going to die. And guess what? Each time I didn't. Now, that was because of the grace of God, not because of my willpower. So I have two questions for you, and I think I can connect all the dots as to why the spirit was haunting your mom. So my first question would be, what is your mom's name? And my second question is, what is your sign that makes you so intense? Because I've been told I'm too intense when I tell my stories. They're hair-raising.
0: Yeah, well, you know, I think people are getting ready for us, Nancy. I really do. The world is changing rapidly. And my mother's name, her maiden name was Martha Carolyn Smith.
2: Martha, gotcha. And your sign?
0: Libra.
2: Libra, great.
0: With five planets in Libra. Yeah, I mean, I cry at dog food commercials, that kind of Libra.
2: You know the story in the Bible, the story of Bathsheba. Read the story of Bathsheba. That's why your mom is being haunted, okay? Mm-hmm. Or was haunted. You know the story of Bathsheba? She was sunning herself, probably naked, on the roof of a building back in the good old days in Israel and Palestine. And King David saw her and said, I want her. And so he sent his soldiers to grab her and killed her husband.
0: Yes.
2: Okay. This is a bad story.

0: And yes. Somehow there's a connection, okay, between like your name is my sister's name. My name is one of your sister's names.
1: Yes.
0: I look at people's names sometimes and I see a connection because I've been asked, are you an empath? And I said, I don't know. Maybe I am.
1: Nancy, let me tell you the strangest thing that happened around the conjuring. I also study numerology. I think it has some relevance to our existence as well. And it's certainly the mathematical language of universal. Interestingly, the man who was the executive producer of The Conjuring was born at precisely the same time and the same year that I was. And we discovered that quite unexpectedly. He is a 10-10-58 baby. And I was like, oh my God, we share a birthday. You know, what are the chances of that?
2: I love that. Next up, Rick in Massachusetts. Hey, Rick, go ahead.
3: Hey, good morning, guys. How are you doing?
1: Morning.
3: So glad I got through it. So I'm really funny. I just was going to share some of my experiences that I had there when we went to investigate it. And then, which basically was, we were there, and we weren't getting much. This was on June 25th of 2023. And the reason I know that is my phone, for some reason, popped up the picture of us. While I was listening to you guys tonight. So it's a little strange, either the phone's listening and somebody else's, but,
1: yeah.
3: And so we weren't getting really much, you know, was kind of dead. And then I said, you know what? I pulled out George's favorite tool. I was like, the Ouija board. I said, hey, let's try the Ouija board. Okay. I'd never done it before in my life. And, so we were there and something like I channeled some, I think it was a really strong female spirit. I don't know exactly what her name was or if she was telling me the truth, but very strong. And felt like it was 10 minutes, but it was 2 hours long. And all my paranormal team is watching us, you know, watching me. I was doing it by myself on top of it. And so it was quite the experience, you know. I mean, it was, and then things kind of ramped up from there. Now I know why they call it the seance room. I was like, why do they call it the seance room? I mean, we'll get there, but obviously, it was probably in the same room that you guys had the seance.
1: Yes, the dining room with the corner hutch, the built-in corner cabinet. Yeah, that was our dining room.
3: Yeah.
1: And it's a very active room, but every square inch of that house is active. Very often when I knew of, members of groups that would go do, you know, investigations, overnight investigations, one of them would call me and put me on speakerphone, and then I would introduce the spirits to the humans and the humans to the spirits and ask them, you know, be conscientious, be kind, understand that it was their house first, and show them the respect and the reverence that they deserve. And then I would ask the spirits, you know, please don't scare the daylights out of these nice people. They're here just to communicate with you. And every single time that I called in with a group investigation and they put me on speakerphone, all of their gizmos and gadgets went crazy. The K2 meters and, you know, it's just amazing because the spirits recognize my voice and they know that I did my very best to chronicle our experiences at that farm and in a way give them new life through my own words.
2: How many different spirits came at you folks, Andrea?
1: I would say that there were at least a dozen entities that were active in the house pretty much all the time. We just never knew what was going to happen next. We never knew what year we were going to be in. I mean, it could be 1976, it could be 1842, it could be 1787. We just never knew. I mean, often we were able to identify to a certain extent the apparitions based on the clothing that they were wearing. You know, the woman with the leg of mutton sleeves who so resembled me. I came home from college at the age of 17 to spend my birthday always fell on the Columbus Day weekend. So it was 3-day holiday and I could come home from Pittsburgh and I was standing on the hearthstone. And an apparition appeared right beside me, and she looked like I do now in my 60s. She had a big, full head of hair, which unfortunately I've lost to chemo. But her facial expression, her facial features were identical to mine. And it sent a shudder through me because I had to wonder, you know, had I lived there before? Had, you know, was this house like a permanent part of my own history that I didn't know? I didn't even know if I believed in reincarnation at that point. I was still so young. I had not really studied it. But what I did know is that when she smiled at me, it was like seeing a spinning image of myself as a much older woman. And she, I felt such comfort that, you know, to know. And my mother did not see her face that night, but my father did. And the day that we were moving out of the farm, I told my mom who I saw on the hearthstone that night a few years before. And she just took my hand and she said, "Oh, honey, I always knew that we bought this house for you."
2: Was your mother glad when you sold it and moved out?
1: Oh, yes. Oh, my God, George. Oh, she felt like she was liberated until we moved to Georgia. And as we pulled into the new farm, my sister Cindy had already come down with the horses and the livestock and gotten the house ready for us. And the same apparition that was standing on the porch when we left that house was standing behind my sister in Georgia. And my mother just yelled. She said, "This is not over. This is never going to be over." And she was so upset to see the same woman 1,200 miles away. Well, you know, they don't have to drive. They can come and go as they please. And there was, my sister Cindy had an attachment and she followed us to Georgia.
2: We had a remarkable family. Andrea, keep in touch with us. We think the world of you. That's an amazing story of The Conjuring. For Dan Galante, Uriel Blackshear, Tom Danheiser, Sue Trikas, Lex Lonehood, Sean Latasor, Alec Fernandez, Tim Banal, Mary Berry, George Knapp, Richard Serrett, and Rick Barra. I'm George Norrie, somewhere out there on Coast to Coast AM. We'll see you on our next edition. Until then, be safe, everyone.

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5: It's 5 o'clock. It is Friday. Good morning. I'm Chris Chandler. This is Atlanta's morning news. Thank you for waking up with us. Our top local stories.
6: New technology leads to a suspect's arrest in a Metro Atlanta cold case murder.
7: A former Metro Atlanta mayor pushes for parole after pleading guilty to crimes involving a child.
5: These stories in less than 90 seconds. First, though, traffic and weather. Here's Smiler Mark McKay.
8: Big stress, a big stretch of I-85's a mess between Suwannee, Duluth, and Norcross this morning. It's between 985 and Highway 316. Looks like all traffic 85 southbound being taken off onto the collector distributor ramp before you reach Old Peachtree. Below Lawrenceville Highway. Could be a crash investigation there. You continue further south. You'll get back on past Sugarloaf Parkway, but delays are certainly in place on I-85 rolling out of Suwannee this morning. So take Sugarloaf Satellite Boulevard down to Sugarloaf Parkway or use Buford Highway. Get around the big jam developing in Gwinnett. Watching 285. In trouble there, Ashley Frasca.
9: Road work is still lingering in the left lanes on 285 westbound as you leave Riverdale Road. Earlier crash over at Old Nash has cleared. Next report at 5:10 from the Loud Security Systems Traffic Center. Triple Team Traffic, 95.5 WSB.
10: Fun fact, the radar is picking up on that traffic jam on the Sugarloaf Parkway. Otherwise, we are clear this morning, but pop-up showers and thunderstorms later on this afternoon may impact some of our Football Friday later on today. And otherwise, we are going to heat up to a high of 96 this afternoon, lows tonight in the low 70s. Right now, 72 degrees in Acworth, 68 in Peachtree City, 68 degrees in Covington. Meteorologist Christina Upwards, 95.5 WSB.
5: 5:02 now in our top local stories. New from overnight, advanced new technology helping crack a 6-year-old Norcross cold case murder wide open. WSB's Austin Eller reports live. A suspect's facing charges now after a man was shot and killed back in 2020.
11: Yes, and Chris, this all goes back to the death of 21-year-old Tyler Hall, who was found dead inside his home after he was shot multiple times in 2020. The Georgia Bureau of Investigation now says it's charged 27-year-old Rashad Jackson of DeKalb County with Hall's death. Jackson is currently being held in the state prison on unrelated charges. About 2 years ago, the GBI's cold case unit partnered with a company known for forensic-grade DNA testing in Texas to try to solve this case. Well, the agency says new advances in DNA testing paved the way for Rashad's arrest. The case is still active, and investigators are still searching for more info. Anyone with information on the killing should call the GBI. Chris.
5: Investigators in Georgia have used advancements in DNA technology and genealogical searches to track down suspects in several high-profile cold cases in recent years. This allows investigators to find potential relatives of a suspect, helping narrow down their searches. It's 5:03 with more news. Here are Judd Hickenbotham and Cheryl Castro.
7: Two men head to prison after stealing more than $360,000 in items from Walmart stores across 11 states, including Georgia. A robbery at a Walmart in Canton helped spark the investigation. Cherokee County Assistant District Attorney Rachel Murphy says Anthony Belzer and George Mayo had a game plan.
12: They would enter the store and they would select a large item that they could fill with the high-value merchandise.
6: Well, she says Belzer's been shoplifting high-end goods since the 1980s. Both plead guilty, with Belzer sentenced to 10 years to serve in prison. Mayo gets 20 years to serve.
7: A Toni Morrison novel is the latest to be taken off the shelves in Cobb County.
13: Cobb County School District is removing The Bluest Eye from its schools and media centers after a book review process. The decision comes as Superintendent Chris Ragsdale says the novel contains child rape and incest that is not suitable for children.
14: Just because a book wins an award does not automatically mean we should give children access to it.
13: In the novel, Toni Morrison writes about the rape of an 11-year-old girl by her father. Ragsdale says the material violates the district standards, which states any material containing sexually explicit content will be removed from Cobb schools. Jordan Brown, 95.5 WSB.
6: It's 5:04. The Justice Department sues two former Georgia lab executives in a Medicare fraud scheme.
15: The execs with Atlanta-based Capstone Diagnostics targeted faith-based communities and older adults. Federal prosecutors say between 2019 and 21, Jay Johnson and Austin Wiles tricked Medicare into paying about $13.7 million for different types of lab tests that weren't necessary. Johnson also faces criminal health care and wire fraud charges. He's accused of exploiting church fairs and other religious-based meetings. A former lab manager for Capstone is the whistleblower who filed the initial lawsuit. Bill Caiaccio, 95.5 WSB.
7: Well, it's the latest twist in the fight over the Kennedy Center in Washington, D.C. After President Trump threatens to tear down the building if his name is not added to it, a judge rules that any changes to renovation plans require a 30-day notice to the court.
6: Correspondent Stephen Portnoy says the center is more than just the preeminent performing arts center in D.C. and also has deep meaning.
16: After it was dedicated in John F. Kennedy's name in 1964 by the Congress, by Lyndon Johnson, and so to tear it down would be to demolish a memorial to a late president.
6: A judge previously ruled that only Congress can authorize a name change for the venue.
7: As Georgia considers changes to its voting system, election leaders are urged to move quickly. Michael Barnes oversees technology for voting systems in the Secretary of State's office and says switching to handmade paper ballots would be a big change.
17: It's going to require training at the poll worker level, training at the public level, and training at the legislative level so that our lawmakers are aware of what is needed to execute a proper election.
6: He recommends having a system selected by next fall in order to have it operational for the presidential primaries in early 2028. The full General Assembly must okay any new system.
7: The city of Norcross kickstarts a new program to teach residents about their local government. Coordinator for the Norcross Academy for Citizen Enrichment, Julie Breckbill, says 20 participants will start the 7-week program learning about leadership and the governing body.
18: Because we talk about, you know, what form of government does Norcross have? We'd like to introduce them to the mayor and council.
6: The group will meet every Thursday. She says they're planning to do it again in the spring as well. It's 5:06.
5: What is a pop-up park, and which Metro Atlanta community has one coming up today, starting at 10 o'clock this morning? We'll tell you when we continue in 3 minutes. We're starting right out of the gate here with a traffic red alert, too. This is in the Duluth area. We'll get the details from the traffic center from I-85. And about the weekend forecast, meteorologist Christina Edwards is here. It'll start our 5-day forecast when we continue. Good Friday morning to you. We're underway. It's 5:06.
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5: 5:10, coming up in less than 90 seconds, Coach Smart previews the Arkansas game. First, though, let's get traffic and our five-day forecast. We'll start with this 85 red alert. Here's Mark McKay.
8: Yeah, here's what's happening, Chris. There's a crash investigation on I-85 southbound between Old Peachtree Road and Sugarloaf Parkway. There is a collector distributor ramp that runs adjacent to the interstate. So all traffic on 85 south coming out of Suwannee is being diverted onto that collector distributor ramp south of Lawrenceville, Suwannee Road, exit 111. There's a jam developing there, so Satellite Boulevard is the way to go. You can work your way south toward Duluth and get back on I-85 and get around those early delays. Much more than construction slowing things down on the south side, Ashley Frasca.
9: Yeah, the cones for the diversion are spaced so well. I thought it was a work zone, but that is you being diverted off of 285 westbound on the south side off onto I-85 exit number 61 because the crash ahead is still shutting down 285 west at Old National. So you're seeing delays on the inner loop beginning underneath the airport tunnel. 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Next report at 5:20 from the Loud Security Systems Traffic Center, Triple Team Traffic, 95.5 WSB.
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10: Clear skies this morning, then later on this afternoon, heating up to a high of 96. That is 10 degrees above average and is close to the hottest temperatures we experienced this summer, which was 98 back in July. A few pop-up showers and storms possible for this evening. Some of them could rumble into our football games at the high schools for tonight. Lows will settle into the upper 60s to low 70s. Heads up for tomorrow. If you have outdoor plans, it's going to be a hot day with a high around 95, and then scattered rain showers and thunderstorms will develop with the heating of the afternoon, and some of these storms could produce some heavy downpours as well as damaging wind gusts. On Sunday, mostly cloudy, a few rain showers and thunderstorms rolling through. Sunday's highs in the upper 80s, and Monday and Tuesday, the rain chances stick around. Daytime highs in the mid 80s to low 90s. Right now, 68 degrees in Woodstock, 70 in Chamblee, 71 in Stockbridge. Meteorologist Christina Edwards, 95.5 WSB.
5: We've made it to Friday. Good morning. It's September the 18th. I'm Chris Chandler. This is Atlanta's Morning News, coming in about 4 minutes on our Money Update at 5:17. The new grievance against President Trump's Truth Social. It's 5:13 now.
6: No parole yet for the former mayor of Kennesaw, who's serving an 18-year sentence for child molestation as the state parole board continues to look over his case.
3: It's been about 11 years since then 67-year-old Leonard Church pleaded guilty to showing a 9-year-old boy child sex abuse material and molesting him. The Board of Pardons and Paroles granted his release, but before his parole date came, rescinded it early this month after getting new information it's now considering. Board spokesman Steve Hayes says that information is not public record.
4: They will come with a decision, whether that's to start the release process again, whether to set a future possible parole period, a tentative parole month, or whether to deny parole.
3: Meanwhile, the victim's family has urged letter writing protesting Church's release. Veronica Waters, 95.5 WSB.
7: An ICE agent is set to appear today in federal court in St. Paul, Minnesota, on charges that he lied about a violent encounter during an immigration operation back in January. Hennepin County Attorney Mary Moriarty says Christian Cordero claimed he was forced to open fire after being attacked by two men, leading to false charges.
11: They were tagged by the federal government as gang members without any proof whatsoever, and they were threatened with deportation.
6: One of the men was shot in the leg during the incident. She says video evidence shows Castro's claims were false. His surrender Thursday ends a months-long extradition standoff between Minnesota and Castro's home state of Texas.
7: It's 5:14. The U.S. Postal Service has stopped developing a controversial computer system that was key to the Trump administration's push to limit mail-in voting in the upcoming midterms. Now, it comes after the Supreme Court rejected the plan for this election cycle.
6: It would have allowed USPS to create state citizenship lists that include basic information about voters. Despite its ruling, though, the High Court has left the door open to possible stricter mail-in voting rules for the presidential election in 2 years.
7: Dunwoody residents are invited to a pop-up park in a parking lot to see what it would be like to have more green space around the city.
27: The city's Parks and Recreation Department is bringing out different types of plants and trees to the parking lot at Williamsburg at Dunwoody Shopping Center. Director Rachel Waldron says residents can write down requests and hang them from a real willow tree at the event.
12: Calling it the wish tree. So we've made these cute little tags about, I wish parks had this, or I wish a park were here, that sort of thing.
27: There will be other activities for kids and families, but she says the point is to hear from residents about what kind of outdoor space they want to enjoy. Mary Ryan Howarth, 95.5 WSB.
6: Home Depot launches a new program to introduce kids and teens to the world of skilled trades.
13: The company says that while just over 4 million trade jobs are expected to open over the next 10 years, just 6% of young people say they're interested in those jobs as a career path. In an effort to help fill the shortfall, the Home Depot and its foundation are launching a program called Path to Pro Skills Explorers, an online free program for kids and teens ages 11 to 17. The company is working in partnership with Scouting America and the Boys and Girls Clubs of America. I'm Bloomberg's Gina Cervetti for 95.5 WSB.
7: The Georgia Bulldogs open SEC play Saturday as they travel to Arkansas for the first time in 6 years. Head coach Kirby Smart says anytime you go on the road in the SEC, it's a challenge.
14: It's a tough environment. Regardless of where you play in the SEC, there are no bad environments in the SEC. There are only raucous environments in the SEC.
6: The Razorbacks are looking for their first conference win in almost 2 years. The pregame show starts at 8 a.m. tomorrow with kickoff at noon right here on your home of the Dogs. It's 5:16.
5: Coming up at 5:21, we'll update the weekend weather. We'll get you to work or school on time. Check of your money's next. Here's the first this morning from Bloomberg's Andrew O'Day.
15: Two nonprofits are suing Trump Media, the company behind Truth Social and majority owned by the Donald Trump Revocable Trust. They argue that the paid subscription service called Truth Application Programming Interface, or Truth API, is unconstitutional, saying it establishes a two-tiered system that violates the First Amendment, Fifth Amendment, and federal information access laws. Truth API costs $100,000 per month and provides subscribers real-time access to posts from top government accounts on Truth Social before the general public sees them. The FCC has approved a request by Paramount Skydance to allow foreign financing in excess of the typical 25% limit on its $110 billion acquisition of Warner Brothers Discovery. Of that $110 billion, $24 billion is already coming from three Middle East sovereign wealth funds, and it's seeking additional investments. As part of the approval, Paramount tells the FCC that the Ellison family will retain control.
5: Stock futures are up ahead of the opening bell this morning. Metro Atlanta gas prices will start the weekend up 1.5 cents from yesterday, 4 $1.07 will be the average here on this Friday morning. The price of diesel a gallon here in Metro Atlanta, $6.38 a gallon, another record, and by any account, a pretty startling number here by this point. When Atlanta's morning news continues, that is just 4 minutes from now, we'll get traffic and weather, and then the crash of a military fighter jet in Michigan, what we know about what has happened there. It's 5:18 now. You're listening to Atlanta's morning news for Friday, and it is great to have you along here bright and early. We're back in 4 minutes.
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5: It's 5:22 now. Elsewhere this weekend, Tech entertains Mercer. Alabama is at home against Florida State. Auburn will host Florida tomorrow. 522. This is Atlanta's Morning News. We continue with traffic and weather. We continue with an 85 red alert. Here's Mark McKay.
3: Yeah, here's the deal. 85 southbound crash investigation between Suwanee and Duluth has all southbound traffic 85 being diverted onto the collector distributor ramp that takes you down to Old Peachtree and Sugarloaf Parkway. That has created quite the jam this morning on I-85 South below the Mall of Georgia. Satellite Boulevard is a great way to get around it. You can also use Buford Highway or go further west into Duluth and use Peachtree Industrial Boulevard. Finally, some movement on that south side perimeter, Ashley Frasca.
4: Yes, now that crash has cleared on 285 westbound at Old National, and traffic back up and running again underneath the airport tunnel rolling through Clayton County. Traffic brought to you by the Georgia Lottery. Hey, Georgia, remember you can play Georgia Lottery games from almost anywhere on any device. Go to galottery.com, click on DigiGames. Next report at 5:30 from the Loud Security Systems Traffic Center. Triple Team Traffic, 95.5 WSB.
8: Sunrise, 2 hours away. Temperatures rising to a high of 96. Monitoring for a few pop-up storms later on this afternoon. Lows tonight in the low 70s. Better chance of rain tomorrow, especially through the afternoon hours. Daytime high 95. It's currently 68 degrees in Ball Ground, 68 in Alpharetta, 73 in Buford. Meteorologist Christina Edwards, 95.5 WSB.
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7: A measles outbreak continues to worsen in Pennsylvania, where 38 new cases have been confirmed since Monday. Correspondent Stephanie Ramos says more than 700 people have contracted measles during the state's outbreak, with almost 150 of them hospitalized.
9: The state says it conducted detailed investigations into these latest deaths, and health officials continue to emphasize vaccination as the best protection.
6: The vaccine's 97% effective. Pennsylvania's four measles deaths this year are the most for the entire U.S. since 1992. So far, Georgia has 16 reported cases this year.
7: An evacuation order is lifted overnight in northern Michigan after an F-16 fighter jet crashes during a training mission and bursts into flames.
10: First responders racing to the scene, nearby homes forced to evacuate, while the pilot of the lead fighter jet witnessing the disabled jet calling in the emergency.
6: And correspondent Martha Raddatz says the pilot of the crashed jet is able to safely eject. The jet was with the Texas Air National Guard. No injuries are reported on the ground. So far, it's not known what led to the crash.
7: While the college football season is in full swing, Bulldog fans who love golf are getting a unique opportunity to combine the two.
11: Coming up in October, Topgolf is heading to Dooley Field at Sanford Stadium during the Dogs' off week. In a deal with UGA, Glory Glory, Topgolf, and marketing agency Melt Atlanta, there'll be 22 hitting bays along the end zone, each designed to hold a foursome. The team's recruiting lounge and locker room will also be open during the event days. Tickets to be in the stadium as part of the Fan Fest starting October 20th begin at just under $30. But in order to have access to the hitting bays, prices do jump to around $450. Michelle Wright, 95.5 WSB.
6: It is 5:25.
5: We are right into fall festival season now. Next week is when autumn officially begins in Suwanee. This weekend, it's the fall festival at the Town Center Park. It's a fairy tale theme event. Parade, vendors, entertainment, everything you'd expect there, including big inflatables, too. This is both tomorrow and Sunday. Atlanta's Morning News continues at 5:30. That's less than 4 minutes from now. Our lead story's a big Walmart theft ring busted, and this did arrive right here in Metro Atlanta. These guys struck here at home. You'll hear where and what was going on there. Stay with us. 5:26 now.
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5: And sometimes the order changes. Good morning. It's 5:30. I'm Chris Chandler. This is Atlanta's morning news. The traffic is going first right here because we got an early morning red alert. In not a happy spot to start the morning commute. Let's go to the traffic center, Mark McKay.
3: Not at all, Chris. This is a crash investigation. We can see on the jam cam, no through traffic is being let on 85 South past Old Peachtree Sugarloaf Parkway. That exit that'll take you to those two exits is being used as a diversion off of I-85 proper, and that is really causing a jam. Leaving Suwannee into Duluth, delays begin at one exit 111, that's Lawrenceville Suwannee Road. You can bypass it out of Buford altogether by taking Buford Highway, Peachtree Industrial Boulevard, or even better, Satellite Boulevard to get you around this traffic red alert. 85 southbound, the through lanes shut down, leaving Suwannee into Duluth at Old Peachtree and Sugarloaf Parkway. Next report at 5:40 from the Loud Security Systems Traffic Center, Triple D in Traffic, 95.5 WSB.
8: And believe it or not, the radar is picking up on that traffic jam in Gwinnett County. For the rest of Metro Atlanta, we are clear at the moment, but a few pop-up storms are possible later on today. Otherwise, it's going to be very hot with a high of 96, lows tonight in the low 70s, scattered rain showers and thunderstorms for tomorrow, still rising to a high around 95. Right now, it's 67 degrees in Carrollton, 72 in Riverdale, 75 in Norcross. Meteorologist Christina Upwards, 95.5 WSB.
5: 5:31 now and our top local story.
15: When they were exiting the store, they were actually exiting with thousands of dollars worth of high-value merchandise.
5: Two men will spend decades behind bars in a multi-state theft ring that targeted Walmarts and included multiple hits in Cherokee County.
16: The shoplifting duo was sentenced after 51 reported robberies at Walmarts across 11 states. Anthony Lamar Belzer and George Frank Mayo stole over $360,000 worth of high-value merchandise. Assistant District Attorney Rachel Murphy says the robberies were well thought out.
15: They definitely knew what they were doing and they were essentially pros at it.
16: Over a span of 10 months, Belzer and Mayo hit Walmarts in Georgia, Virginia, Virginia, Florida, Tennessee, and more. Now they're serving jail time, with Mayo sentenced to 40 years and Belzer sentenced to 25. Jordan Brown, 95.5 WSB.
5: And they were busy, law enforcers say, also targeting Walmarts in Atlanta, Cumming, Buford, Milton, Snellville, several other metro cities. Prosecutors say the two of them would hide expensive stuff in empty retail boxes, seal the boxes, then check out just as normal. The cashiers never knew what was really in the boxes. 5:32 now, and with more news here at Judd Hickenbotham and Cheryl Castro.
7: New from overnight, the GBI announces an arrest in a 6-year-old cold case murder in Norcross. 27-year-old Rashawn Jackson faces murder, assault, robbery, and other charges in the death of Tyler Hall.
4: Now, in 2020, Hall was found dead in his home with several gunshot wounds. The GBI says it was able to use advanced DNA testing to identify Jackson as a suspect. He's currently behind bars on an unrelated charge.
7: The Justice Department sues two former Georgia lab executives in a Medicare fraud scheme targeting faith-based communities and older adults. The execs from Atlanta-based Capstone Diagnostics are accused of tricking Medicare into paying about $13.7 million for different types of lab tests that were not necessary.
4: One of the suspects is also facing criminal health care and wire fraud charges that exploited church health fairs and other religious-based meetings. The DOJ is handling the False Claims Act complaint with help from other departments.
7: A book from popular author Toni Morrison is the latest to be removed from Cobb County schools. The Bluest Eye details the rape of an 11-year-old girl by her father. And Superintendent Chris Ragsdale reacts after reading an excerpt from the novel in a Board of Education meeting.
9: And it makes me incredibly uncomfortable. It should have made every adult in this room uncomfortable.
4: The decision to remove the book comes after a book review process which found the novel violates the school district standards for content acceptable for 6th through 12th graders. Ragsdale says it was being read by children as young as 11 years old.
7: It's 5:34. Election officials tell a special panel looking at new state voting system options to work fast.
10: For 25 years, Georgia has used some form of touchscreen voting, and Michael Barnes, who oversees information technology for voting systems in the Secretary of State's office, believes a change to hand-marked paper ballots will come with a learning curve.
13: Whatever change is made, we got to make sure that we don't only train the poll workers, we also educate the voters.
10: He says that education will take time, and he's urging lawmakers to get a new system in place before the presidential primaries in 2028. The legislature will have the final say on any new systems. Jonathan O'Brien, 95.5 WSB.
4: A Kroger says this summer cyclosporiasis outbreak cost it more than $100 million in sales. The grocery giant says the health event resulted in shoppers dialing back on their produce purchases. The Atlanta-based CDC says the outbreak was linked specifically to iceberg lettuce.
7: But Kroger says many people stopped buying all fresh produce. Earlier this month, the CDC declared the outbreak over. Georgia was among 21 states that were impacted, with nearly 13,000 people sickened and 2 deaths.
4: A new academy starts up in Gwinnett County aimed at teaching city residents about local government.
17: 20 Norcross residents and business owners are participating in the Academy of Citizen Enrichment. Coordinator Julie Breckbill says the 7-week program is like a field trip every Thursday.
18: We're going to take them over to the power company. We're going to take them to the public works department that takes care of the roads and the parks and the stormwater system that we have here.
17: They will have discussions with the Norcross mayor and council as well. She says it's a way for residents to get an inside look into how the city is run and maybe get involved in the future. Mary Ryan Howarth, 95.5 WSB.
7: Another blow to the housing market. Mortgage rates are heading back towards 7%.
19: The average 30-year fixed loan has jumped to 6.95%. According to Freddie Mac, that's the highest level since January 2025. For would-be buyers who had hoped for some relief this year, rates approaching 7% come as the latest disheartening development. Atlanta-based Intercontinental Exchange says an average price $440,000 home now eats up about 31% of the median household's income just for the mortgage payment. I'm Bloomberg's Courtney Donahoe for 95.5 WSB.
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5: This portion of Atlanta's morning news sponsored by All Four Seasons Garage Doors, covering a traffic red alert in Gwinnett County, right on I-85 there. We'll get the latest when we continue 3 minutes from now. Weekend forecast starting with rain and perhaps into the weekend, too. Some storms also possible, says Christina Edwards. The possible timing of these coming up. And the questions around the death of a Metro Atlanta middle schooler. All that's on the way. Good Friday mornings, 5:36.
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11: 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Can't wait to see the Dogs on the road this Saturday at Arkansas. It reminds me of when Georgia fans turned Notre Dame Stadium into a sea of red back in 2017, Kirby's second year in Athens. Let's go Dogs. Sic 'em. 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
5: Hey, 540, good morning. I'm Chris Chandler. This is Atlanta's Morning News. Is there genuine concern that they might just tear down the Kennedy Center? There's even another new twist in this story this morning. You'll hear it after traffic and weather starting in about 90 seconds. We got this red alert, though, still brewing first in Gwinnett County. Let's go to the traffic center for the latest. Here's Mark McKay.
3: No indication as to when Gwinnett police will wrap up their crash investigation in the through lanes of I-85 southbound at Sugarloaf Parkway. The jam begins just south of Lawrenceville-Swanee Road, exit 111. Traffic up ahead is being put onto the collector-distributor ramp that will take you to Old Peachtree and Sugarloaf Parkway. You do not want to be funneled onto that two-lane ramp. You want to use Satellite Boulevard or Buford Highway as alternates. An I-20 update now from Ashley Frasca.
33: Looks like they're starting to break down the construction that was at the end of the ramp from 285 north and south onto I-20 east headed out to Wesley Chapel Road. The inbound ride westbound doing just fine, and a train was stopped on the tracks backing you up on Turner Hill Road at Covington Highway, and that is back up and moving. Traffic brought to you by the Georgia Lottery. Tonight's Mega Millions jackpot is $244 million. And what better way to start the weekend than a chance at winning millions? Get your tickets today. Next report at 5:50 from the Loud Security Systems Traffic Center, Triple Team Traffic, 95.5 WSB.
0: WSB meteorologist Christina Edwards and her exclusive five-day forecast, sponsored by Breda Pest Management. 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
1: It's a little muggy this morning and a warm start as well. It's going to be hot today, climbing to a high of 96. That's trending about 10 degrees above average and close to the hottest temperature so far this summer. We reached 98 degrees back in July, so we are getting close to what that felt like earlier in the season. Lows tonight in the low 70s. Tomorrow, partly cloudy. Monitoring for scattered rain showers and thunderstorms for tomorrow, some of which may produce some heavy downpours and some damaging wind gusts. Rain will linger for Sunday, highs in the upper 80s. Monday and Tuesday, partly cloudy, a few rain showers possible, highs in the mid 80s. Right now, 67 degrees in Fairburn, 68 in Mableton, it's 67 in Woodstock. Meteorologist Christina Edwards, 95.5 WSB.
5: Thank you, Christina. I am afraid we do not have good gas price news starting the weekend here in Metro Atlanta. You'll hear the numbers on our money update in less than 5 minutes at 5:47. Good morning. It is Friday, September the 18th. I'm Chris Chandler. This is Atlanta's Morning News at 5:42.
4: A DeKalb County family is searching for answers after the death of their middle schooler following practice inside her school.
2: The 11-year-old Peachtree Middle School student was playing basketball during a practice last week when all of a sudden she collapsed. The girl ended up dying as a result. Her sister says the family is still stunned and, quote, all over the place right now as they deal with the shock and trying to process the loss. In a GoFundMe post, her older sister says their mom cries for hours while their dad is trying to stay calm on the outside and their little brother doesn't understand what death means. The school district's Police Department is handling the investigation into what happened leading up to the child's death. Michelle Wright, 95.5 WSB.
7: The State Board of Pardons and Paroles reconsiders its vote to release ex-Kennesaw Mayor Leonard Church. He's serving an 18-year prison sentence after pleading guilty to child molestation back in 2015.
8: There's no time frame for the board to make a new parole decision, and all board decisions are tentative and can be changed at any time prior to an actual release.
4: A board spokesman, Steve Hayes, says the board will reconsider Church's parole application after receiving new information members did not have after initially granting parole. The victim's family is protesting Church's release.
7: Residents and community leaders gather overnight to remember the lives lost in two coinciding tragedies in a Los Angeles suburb. A news helicopter covering a bus crash that killed two people also ends up crashing. A reporter, pilot, and a person on the ground are killed in that crash.
4: L.A. Mayor Karen Bass addresses the community's heartbreak at a vigil.
9: There is such profound grief that comes with unexpectedly losing someone you love.
4: LA News crew members Eliana Moreno and George Marcino are set to be honored at the Fallen Journalist Memorial on the National Mall in Washington, which is set to be completed at the end of 2028.
7: It's 5:44. The Senate blocks a so-called kill switch bill seeking to stop rogue artificial intelligence in its tracks after recent reports of such incidents. Elizabeth Schulze reports Senator John Kennedy proposed the bill over concerns about the technology's self-improvement ability.
10: You compared this moment to the Terminator.

0: files containing company secrets.
1: Hannah Batal reports OpenAI claims it's now resolved the security issues by uncovering the hack, saying, quote, "We thank the researchers for contacting us and sharing their findings."
2: Well, the Kennedy Center is being ordered to give at least 30 days notice before any major renovations or demolition. The judge's ruling comes after President Trump says the National Cultural Center could be torn down if his name is not allowed to be displayed on it.
3: Frankly, if we don't do that, it's going to close. It'll end up being ripped down.
4: President Trump, seen through the window of Air Force One, reviewing a large poster with words in bold that appeared to say, "Kennedy Center demolished."
1: Mary Bruce reports fencing and guards have been seen surrounding the center after its board voted to temporarily close it for renovations.
2: Happening today, the city of Dunwoody is bringing out plants, trees, and turf to the parking lot and Williamsboro at Dunwoody Shopping Center. Parks and Rec Director Rachel Waldron says the point of converting parking spaces into a pop-up park is to show the need for green space and park activities.
1: Now, she says today's event will feature an ice cream cart, flower bouquet bar, and games.
5: Cornhole, giant Jenga, giant Connect Four, that sort of thing.
1: Yeah, participants are encouraged to leave feedback on where they want to see the next park in Dunwoody. It's 5:46.
6: Coming up at 5:51, we'll get the weekend weather and continued traffic situation in Gwinnett County. It's a red alert there on I-85. Let's check your money now. It's 5:47. Here's Bloomberg's Andrew O'Day.
7: Following a stretch of weaker-than-hoped-for sales, McDonald's is switching up its value playbook. A message to operators seen by Bloomberg News says the company will work with franchisees in the coming weeks on a long-term approach that appeals to value-conscious diners. Meanwhile, McDonald's is building what it calls a near-term bridge plan of temporary items and digital offers focused on what's currently selling well. Sales at established McDonald's U.S. restaurants grew less than 1% last quarter, the weakest tally since the start of last year. When you're an AI company, who better to conduct your firm's research and development than your own AI? Anthropic says that more than a quarter of its R&D work for artificial intelligence is driven by its Claude chatbot. That's up from effectively nothing at the start of the year, providing the clearest indication yet that AI can help speed up development of future models. Anthropic says Claude also collaborates with staffers on roughly 90% of their work.
6: Stock futures are up ahead of the opening bell this morning, and as for those Metro gas prices, we'll go into the weekend with the average for a gallon or regular per AAA, $4.07 a gallon. That is up 2 cents since yesterday. Another record for the price of diesel here. It was really jarring looking at the big sign there at the Kroger on my way to work this morning, $6.38 a gallon, another record. We'll continue in just 3 minutes here on Atlanta's Morning News. This Gwinnett jam is so heavy, it's showing up on Christina's radar. Get the latest from the traffic center first, and we'll get the forecast for the weekend, too. And coming up, dinosaur DNA. 5:48 now. That's a great time to get a guaranteed offer on your home from Mark Spain Real Estate at markspain.com.
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8: Well, hey, it's Dolly, and I am so honored to receive the Lifetime Achievement Award from the Americana Music Association. I mean, roots music, or what is now called Americana music, is what I grew up playing back in the Smoky Mountains.
7: Unexpected, there she was, Dolly Parton, honored with the Lifetime Achievement Award from the Americana Music Association. She'd made this video in advance. They played it anyway there. Emmylou Harris introduced it, saying that they wanted to hear one last word from Dolly Parton. She highlighted Dolly's transition from country star to global icon over the years. Let's get back to the traffic center to Gwinnett County here. Continuing situation, Mark McKay.
9: Right in the heart of Gwinnett, where Suwannee and Duluth come together, and six lanes of 85 southbound traffic being funneled into two as a crash investigation continues in the through lanes of I-85 southbound between Lawrenceville, Suwannee Road, and Sugarloaf Parkway. What they're doing is taking all 85 southbound traffic onto the ramp that'll take you to Old Peachtree and Sugarloaf Parkway. Avoid that jam that's now almost back to the 985 merge by using Satellite Boulevard or Buford Highway. Any concerns in downtown Atlanta? Ashley Frasca.
10: Not yet. Moving well through the heart of the city on the downtown connector. That is the ride along 7585, both north and south. Traffic brought to you by the Georgia Lottery. Tonight's Mega Millions jackpot is $244 million. And what better way to start the weekend than a chance at winning millions? Get your tickets today. Next report at 6 from the Loud Security Systems Traffic Center. Triple Team Traffic, 95.5 WSB.
11: No rain on the radar right now, though it is picking up on that Gwinnett County traffic spot. However, partly cloudy this afternoon. A few rain showers possible for Football Friday. It's going to be a hot afternoon with a high around 96. Lows tonight in the low 70s. Have the umbrella handy for tomorrow. Scattered rain showers and thunderstorms in the forecast. Right now, 72 degrees in Noonan, 65 in Hampton, 68 in Covington. Meteorologist Christina Edwards, 95.5 WSB.
7: Don't forget our Grand for Groceries contest. 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
12: The American Association for Cancer Research is out with its 2026 Cancer Progress Report, showing some encouraging signs.
13: In the U.S., the overall cancer death rate declined by 35% since 1991, translating into more than 4.8 million cancer deaths averted. The organization's Margaret Foti crediting research.
14: For 16 years, the AACR Cancer Progress Report has told the remarkable story of progress against cancer because of research and all that has gone into it.
13: But she says more needs to be done. This year alone, it's estimated that there will be more than 2 million new cancer cases diagnosed in the U.S. More than 625,000 people expected to die from the disease. Sabrina Cupid, 95.5 WSB.
15: The man who sprayed vinegar on Minnesota Congresswoman Ilhan Omar during a Minneapolis town hall is sentenced to 14 months in prison and 3 years of supervised release.
16: I don't know.
17: During the January incident, Anthony Kazmierczak jumped up from the audience to spray liquid from a syringe at Omar, saying she was splitting Minnesota apart. Omar was unharmed.
13: Jennifer King reports the suspect pled guilty to assaulting a U.S. officer. He's also ordered to have no contact with Omar.
15: Well, new research debunks the theory that the T-Rex was a sluggish, cold-blooded dinosaur. UCLA researcher Robert Eagle says their study finds the dinosaur was warm-blooded with a temperature close to humans at 97 degrees.
13: And he says the analysis confirms the T-Rex could likely roam over much bigger bigger regions of the Earth than previously thought.
0: We're actually able to show that basically the whole of North America, even the sort of more tropical equatorial regions, but also the very high Arctic.
13: Using chemical clues in T-Rex's teeth, researchers found atoms within the enamel clumped together in different patterns based on an animal's body temperature. It's 5:56.
7: 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It's 5:56.
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7: 6 o'clock, good morning. I'm Chris Chandler. This is Atlanta's morning news, starting with a Gwinnett County jam so severe, Christina can see it on her weather radar. Start on the ground. Here's Smiling Mark McKay.
9: Seeing all those brake lights between Suwannee and Duluth, Chris, not only on the weather radar, but on our jam cam. That jam is 85 southbound, south of 985, trying to work your way toward Duluth this morning. It's an ongoing crash investigation, more than 2 hours in. That 85 southbound, the through lanes have been shut down south of Lawrenceville Suwannee Road, exit 111. Six lanes of southbound traffic being funneled into two, the collector distributor ramp that takes you to Old Peachtree and Sugarloaf Parkway. You can avoid the I-85 jam between the Mall of Georgia and Highway 316 by using Buford Highway, Satellite Boulevard, or Peachtree Industrial Boulevard. Next report at 610 from the Loud Security Systems Traffic Center. Triple Team Traffic, 95.5 WSB.
11: Yeah, there's a hill right there on I-85 and Sugarloaf, and so the radar beam is able to reflect off of all the cars there, and it shows up like a spot, shows up like a rain shower on the radar, but no, that's the traffic. Rain showers will show up later on this afternoon, especially late in the afternoon through the evening hours. Today's high is 96. And hold on to the umbrella for tomorrow. Scattered rain showers and thunderstorms in the forecast for your Saturday, high around 95. Right now, 68 degrees in Smyrna, 72 in Acworth, at 67 in Woodstock. Meteorologist Christina Edwards, 95.5 WSB.
7: 6:02 now, and our top local story. It's new from overnight. A suspect's arrested in a more than six-year-old cold murder case in Norcross. WSB's Austin Eller reports live. Investigators say, as so often now, new technology helped them track down their suspect.
1: And Chris, this all goes back to August 2020 when 21-year-old Tyler Hall was found dead in his Norcross home after being shot multiple times. Well, after several years without any major developments, the Georgia Bureau of Investigation partnered with a Texas-based DNA lab to come up with a complete genealogical profile for the suspect. Now, this allowed the GBI to carry out a search of the suspect's family tree that eventually connected everything back to 27-year-old Rashad Jackson of DeKalb County. Now, Jackson's being held in a state prison on unrelated charges, but he's now also charged with malice and felony murder, aggravated and assault, and more for Hall's death. Police haven't said whether the two knew each other or anything about a possible motive, Chris.
7: Similar DNA tests and searches of family histories have helped crack cold cases across Metro Atlanta in recent years. 6:03, with more news, here are Judd Hickenbotham and Cheryl Castro.
13: Two former Georgia lab executives are sued by the Justice Department over alleged Medicare fraud.
2: The complaint under the False Claims Act is against Jay Johnson and Austin Wiles. The two execs from Atlanta-based Capstone Diagnostics are accused of ripping off Medicare to the tune of $13.7 million. The U.S. attorney in Atlanta says Johnson and Wiles targeted religious events and senior living facilities to line their pockets and drain millions from the Medicare trust fund. The money was paid out for different types of lab tests that weren't necessary. A former lab manager for Capstone is the whistleblower who filed the original lawsuit. Bill Caiaccio, 95.5 WSB.
3: A shoplifting incident in Canton leads to an investigation and the arrest of two men charged with stealing more than $360,000 from Walmart stores across 11 states, including Georgia. Cherokee County Assistant District Attorney Rachel Murphy says Anthony Belzer and George Mayo would stuff high-end merchandise into a larger item.
4: When they were exiting the store, they were actually exiting with thousands of dollars worth of high-value merchandise, such as electronics, jewelry, video games, gaming consoles.
13: She says Belzer is linked to similar heists dating back to the 1980s. He gets 10 years to serve in prison, while Mayo gets 20 years to serve.
3: Cobb County removes another book from its school media centers.
5: The Bluest Eye by Tony Morrison is the latest book removed from Cobb County schools. The school district says the book contains sexually explicit material that violates the district standards. Morrison's novel details the rape of an 11-year-old girl by her father. Superintendent Chris Ragsdale says the removal is meant to protect students.
25: In every Cobb County school, children will not have access to this sexually explicit description of the planned murder, rape, and incest of a child of only 11 years old.
5: The county has removed 37 books from its media center since 2023. Jordan Brown, 95.5 WSB.
13: At 6:04, Georgia election leaders and lawmakers need to move quickly to choose a new voting system for the state. That's the message from Michael Barnes, who oversees technology for voting systems in the Secretary of State's office. He warns that moving to hand-marked paper ballots will be a big change for voters.
26: For 25 years, since I was 25 years old, the state of Georgia has been touching a screen to collect their vote. That's a generation of voters. that have seen nothing but that.
3: He says the system should be chosen by next fall, though, in order to be ready for presidential primaries in early 2028. The General Assembly must approve on a new voting system.
13: Home Depot launches a new program to introduce kids and teens to the world of skilled trades.
0: The company says that while just over 4 million trade jobs are expected to open over the next 10 years, just 6% of young people say they're interested in those jobs as a career path. In an effort to help fill the shortfall, the Home Depot and its foundation are launching a program called Path to Pro Skills Explorers, an online free program for kids and teens ages 11 to 17. The company is working in partnership with Scouting America and the Boys and Girls Clubs of America. I'm Bloomberg's Gina Cervetti for 95.5 WSB.
3: Norcross looks to get more residents involved in local government. Julie Breckbill is coordinator of the Norcross Academy for Citizen Enrichment, which she says will allow 20 participants to talk with workers in different fields of public service and law enforcement.
8: We'll also be taking them to the police department and the courts so they can understand what is happening there and how those folks do their job.
13: And she says they may also meet the Norcross mayor and council. The seven-week program is expected to return in the spring as well. This portion of Atlanta's Morning News is sponsored by Ragsdale Heating, Air, Plumbing, and Electrical. It's 6:06.
7: Next traffic red alert update coming when we continue in 3 minutes, plus why the former mayor of Kennesaw not going anywhere, as he probably had expected, and we'll get the five-day forecast starting with at least a partially stormy weekend, it does appear. Christina Edwards will have the timing. Hey, we are glad you're starting Friday with us. Good morning. It's 6:06.
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4: AOC or John Ossoff? 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Hard to believe, but Senator Ossoff spends more powdering his nose than your family spends on 4 months of groceries. No wonder Ossoff thought Georgians could afford his $2,000 tax increase. 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No wonder Ossoff doesn't care about you. 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That pretty boy has an ugly record. SLF PAC paid for and is responsible for the content of this advertising. Not authorized by any candidate or candidates committee. www.slfpac.org.
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1: 6:10 now. This is Atlanta's Morning News. We'll hear from Coach Smart as the Dogs prepare to hit the road for the weekend. That's after 90 seconds after traffic and the 5-day forecast. To the traffic center, this has been our top story so far this morning. Continues now, Mark McKay.
6: More folks that work their way south out of Buford and Suwanee past the Mall of Georgia getting stuck in this jam. I don't want you to get stuck in it. 85 southbound through lanes are closed just south of Lawrenceville-Suwanee Road. All the traffic being taken off at the Old Peachtree, the Sugarloaf Parkway two-lane exit, and that has caused a backup back toward the 985 split. Up ahead, it's a crash investigation. Three ways around it: Peachtree Industrial Boulevard, Buford Highway, or even better, Satellite Boulevard. How are we doing out of Cobb Cherokee early, Ashley Frasca?
7: Doing good so far. Leaving Acworth below Highway 92 on 75 South, rolling into Marietta, and no early crowds just yet through Holly Springs, getting past Sixes Road on 575. Next report at 620 from the Loud Security Systems Traffic Center. Triple Team Traffic, 95.5 WSB.
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8: While I'm watching that traffic spot on the radar, not watching any rain at this time, we are starting off with clear skies across the metro area, becoming partly cloudy through this afternoon, heating up to a high of 96. That is 10 degrees above average for today, and a few pop-up showers and thunderstorms to be expected later on this afternoon. Be aware that some of these storms could produce some heavy downpours. Lows 10 tonight in the low 70s. Tomorrow, partly cloudy. Have the umbrella with you because scattered rain showers and thunderstorms will develop tomorrow afternoon. Again, heavy downpours and damaging winds, the main impacts. Without the rain, it'll be hot again tomorrow with a high around 95. A few more rain showers on Sunday as well. Monday and Tuesday, rain chances will stick around. Daytime highs in the upper 80s to low 90s. Right now, 67 degrees in Palmetto, 71 in Douglasville, 71 in Smyrna. Meteorologist Christina Edwards, 95.5 WSB.
1: Good morning. It's Friday. It's September the 18th. I'm Chris Chandler. This is Atlanta's Morning News. Grand for groceries keyword coming again this morning. 8:11 is when you'll hear it. It's 6:12.
9: The former mayor of Kennesaw won't be getting out of prison as expected this month as he serves time for child molestation.
10: Leonard Church has served about 11 years of his 18-year prison sentence after pleading guilty to sexually abusing a 9-year-old boy and possessing nearly 1,000 images of child sex abuse material.
11: The board made a decision to parole this offender, however, stopped that release after receiving new information that it did not have when making the release decision. Information that will now be considered.
10: Steve Hayes, spokesman for the State Board of Pardons and Paroles, says that new information is not public record. Meanwhile, the family of the victim is urging letter writing to the board, urging them to keep Church behind bars for his full sentence. Veronica Waters, 95.5 WSB.
12: The U.S. Postal Service has stopped developing a controversial computer system that was key to the Trump administration's push to limit mail-in voting in the upcoming midterms. It comes after the Supreme Court rejected the plan for this election cycle.
9: It would have allowed USPS to create state citizenship lists that include basic information about voters. Despite its ruling, though, the High Court has left the door open to possible stricter mail-in voting rules for the presidential election in 2 years.
12: A federal judge rules that any changes made to renovation plans for the Kennedy Center in Washington, D.C. must include a 30-day notice to the court. It's the latest twist in the fight over President Trump's push to put his name on the building.
13: Judge Christopher Cooper ruled in May of this year that Congress created the Kennedy Center as a lasting living memorial to John F. Kennedy, that only Congress can change the name of it, and so Trump's name had to come down.
9: Correspondent Stephen Portnoy says the president has threatened this week to tear down the building. It was set to be shut down for 2 years for renovations.
12: At 6:14, the White House withdraws its nomination for Lance Schroyer as its next director of ICE. The former Marine's nomination appears to have stalled in the U.S. Senate after he was handpicked by Homeland Security Secretary Mark Wayne Mullen.
9: The lawmakers from both parties had questioned Schroyer's qualifications for the job. ICE had has not had a Senate-confirmed leader in 9 years. It's $75 billion. Budget under the Trump administration is the largest of any law enforcement agency in the country.
12: An ICE agent turns himself into law enforcement in Minnesota, where he's accused of lying about an encounter during an immigration operation. Christian Cordero claimed he opened fire in January after two men attacked him with a shovel and a broom, but video evidence later showed otherwise.
9: Hennepin County Attorney Mary Moriarty says the claims made against the two suspects wrecked their lives.
14: As a result, both men were charged in federal court. Their lives were upended, along with the lives of their families.
9: Cordero is set to appear in federal court today. He had remained in his home state of Texas, which had fought his extradition to Minnesota.
12: Dunwoody residents are invited to stop by a temporary park set up today in a parking lot.
15: Turf grass and real trees are set up in 12 parking spots at the Williamsburg at Dunwoody Shopping Center. Parks and Recreation Director Rachel Waldron says while this is a fun social event with free ice cream and games, the purpose is to get feedback from residents on where they want to see more green space.
16: Very cool to see all that passion come together in this way, and then we're anxious to see how the community engages with it.
15: Waldron says people can write down and hang requests from a wish tree at the event. Mary Ryan Howarth, 95.5 WSB.
9: Well, the second-ranked Georgia Bulldogs start conference play Saturday as they hit the road to face the Razorbacks in Arkansas. Head coach Kirby Smart expects a fun crowd.
17: You know, the dogs come to play. People want to come watch, so we know we're going to have a great turnout both ways.
12: But he warns that a road game in the SEC is always tough. Georgia's a 24-point favorite. Arkansas has not won a conference game in almost 2 years. The pregame starts at 8 tomorrow morning with kickoff at noon right here on your home of the dogs. It's 6:16.
1: Coming at 6:20, you'll hear the weekend weather and the next check of our Gwinnett County traffic red alert. Your money is next, though. Before we do anything else, here's Bloomberg's Andrew O'Day.
18: Today we find out how much American producers are producing. The government's August industrial production report is expected to show a tiny increase from July, with output of durable manufactured goods likely flat, reflecting the split between stronger investment by businesses and softening demand by consumers. Factories making electrical equipment, machinery, fabricated metal products, and computers likely increase production. Utility output likely also increase due to higher cooling demand during a warmer than normal August. Food and beverage output likely slipped.
19: Stock futures are up ahead of the opening bell this morning. Metro gas prices up 2 cents overnight. We'll start the weekend per AAA, $4.07 a gallon on average. 6:17 now, and not just troubles here driving the highways. Trying to find budget airfares could become much more difficult, and yes, blame the cost of jet fuel.
20: Executives from United American and Southwest Airlines say they plan on getting rid of cheaper and less profitable flights over the next few months. Southwest CFO Tom Doxey said, quote, "If fuel is higher for longer, I think that's a natural response, that you trim some of that capacity off.
21: At this jet fuel level that we have today, if that takes too long, we may see prices going up. And that may impact customers' willingness to fly."
20: Airfares in June, July, and August were roughly 25% higher compared to the year before, according to the Consumer Price Index.
22: We're not quite to the inflation-adjusted high from 2008, but any way you slice it, $6 and in some cases almost $7 diesel is having a tremendous impact.
20: I'm John Lawrence reporting.
19: Well, Atlanta's morning news continues just 2 minutes from now. We'll get that red alert latest. We'll get the potential storms for the weekend and the forecast and tinkering with the menu and the prices at McDonald's. It's 6:18.
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19: 6:20, this is Atlanta's morning news. Was rained out, stormed out actually last year, but we are given to understand they are going to make every effort. It's going to have to be raining awfully hard for them to cancel the Beltline Lantern Parade this year. It's tomorrow night, the 16th. This is very, very big fun. As I've told you before this week, if you have never done this, it is probably the most fun thing you could do around Metro Atlanta this weekend. Get the chance for some Saturday storms here after we get another check of our traffic red alert. From the Traffic Center, Mark McKay.
6: 85 continues to be shut down. Chris, this is something we've been following since 4 o'clock this morning. No indication from Gwinnett Police when they're going to wrap up their crash investigation, which has shut down the southbound lanes of I-85 at Old Peachtree Sugarloaf Parkway. All traffic being put into those two collector distributor ramp lanes that'll take you down past Sugarloaf Parkway to get back on to I-85 southbound. Now the jam beginning at the Mall of Georgia. Continue using Satellite Boulevard, Buford Highway. and Peachtree Industrial Boulevard as your alternates through Gwinnett County this morning. Watching brake lights form at I-20, Ashley Fresca.
2: Beginning to roll just under the speed limit now at Alithia Springs as the crowd gathers on I-20 eastbound passing Thornton Road. Still doing okay in DeKalb County. I-20 west to Wesley Chapel. 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Triple Team Traffic 95.5 WSB.
8: It's going to be a hot day today with a high of 96 and a few pop-up storms possible later on this evening could impact some Football Friday games. Tomorrow, the time frame for the thunderstorms is mainly going to be after 2 p.m. and continuing through about 9 o'clock in the evening. Without the rain, it's going to be a hot day tomorrow as well, with highs in the mid-90s. Right now, 67 degrees in Johns Creek, 68 in Decatur, 68 degrees in Loganville. Meteorologist Christina Edwards, 95.5 WSB.
19: Coming at 6:25, where Clark says, remember, if you're tempted to adopt a pet for free. 6:22 now.
12: An evacuation order is lifted for a rural area in northern Michigan after an F-16 crashes into a training mission. During a training mission, the pilot of the jet was able to safely eject. It wound up bursting into a fireball on the ground not far from the neighborhood.
9: The jet was with the Texas Air National Guard. All other aircraft with that group has been grounded for now. No one was hurt. The crash remains under investigation.
12: A measles outbreak continues to grow worse in Pennsylvania, where 38 new cases are confirmed just this week. That brings the total number of infections to more than 700, with almost 150 patients hospitalized.
3: Pennsylvania reporting 4 measles-associated deaths this year, 2 adults who were not vaccinated and 2 infants who were too young to be vaccinated.
9: Correspondent Stephanie Ramos says those 4 measles deaths are the most for the entire U.S. in 34 years. Health experts insist the vaccine remains the best weapon against the disease. So far, Georgia has 16 confirmed measles cases this year.
12: The country's biggest fast food chain is making more changes as it looks to boost slumping sales.
4: After sales growth sputtered last quarter, and it lost a lot of sales to Burger King, McDonald's is now working with its franchisees on a longer-term approach to beef up its value menus, try to get more diners in the door. First up, more digital offers for things that are already selling well, like a breakfast sandwich for just $2 or French fries for free with a $1 minimum purchase. I'm Bloomberg's Tom Busby for 95.5 WSB.
9: It's known for its college football Saturdays, but Sanford Stadium will soon be a golf venue as well.
5: Bulldogs fans who love to golf will be able to hit rounds on Dooley Field at Sanford Stadium during the Dogs' bye week next month. Top Golf will be setting up 22 hitting bays in the end zone, each designed to hold a foursome. And starting on October 20th, folks will be able to aim at targets and compete for prizes. There'll be other FanFest activities going on that week too, including food and beverage options for purchase and access to the recruiting lounge and locker room. Prices are said to start at just under $30 to get into the stadium and around $450 to play around. Michelle Wright, 95.5 WSB.
12: It's 6:25.
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7: I was in a shopping center the other day and there was a giveaway of pets, and there were lots of families with kids looking at all the animals, and I was overhearing a mom talk with her young daughter about a pet they were thinking of adopting. And I really got to congratulate the mom, because she was talking with her young daughter about the fact that the pet was free to adopt, but from that point forward, it was going to cost a lot of money. And she was talking about the food, vet visits, things like that. And that's something we all need to think about. Because even though there's a lot of pets available right now for adoption for free or nearly so, they're not free once you have them. So you have to make sure you budget for that animal as part of your daily and monthly expenses. If it's A-OK, go for it.
19: All right. Thank you, Clark, very much. We'll get our top stories in 4 minutes at 6:30. Heads up, Gwinnett County, if you're just about to hit the road this morning. Got a serious traffic red alert there. You'll hear the latest and our top story. Major Walmart theft ring busted, and these folks struck all around Metro Atlanta, it turns out. Stay with us. 6:26 now.
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24: Hey, good morning. 6:30. I'm Chris Chandler. This is Atlanta's Morning News. We have made it to Friday. If you are on I-85 in Gwinnett County, stretch of it, you are not making it anywhere here at the moment. We got a long-running red alert, which continues right now. To the 24-hour traffic center, Mark McKay.
6: Hard to keep a good attitude on a Friday morning when you're stuck, Chris, and that's the deal. It's a crash investigation that began around 4 o'clock this morning on I-85 southbound in the heart of Duluth, right before Sugarloaf Parkway on I-85 southbound. Those through lanes have been shut down ever since. All traffic 85 south being put onto the CD ramp. That'll take you to the exits to Old Peachtree and Sugarloaf Parkway, but will also continue on. You can get back on I-85. That has created a big backup now out of Buford. 985 southbound and 85 south flowing near the Mall of Georgia. Satellite Boulevard's one way to go. Buford Highway, Peachtree Industrial Boulevard, two others. And now it's having implications on Highway 360. Ashley Frasca.
2: A lot of folks understanding what's going on I-85 bailing out of Buford and Suwannee may be headed east down to Highway 316. There's more westbound volume than is normal on a Friday morning leaving Lawrenceville, so just be patient trying to get past Sugarloaf Parkway to I-85. Next report at 640 from the Loud Security Systems Traffic Center. Triple Team Traffic, 95.5 WSB. sunrise 1 hour away. We'll start off with sunshine through the lunchtime hour, then a few pop-up storms for Football Friday this evening. It's going to be hot. We're looking at a high of 96. Kickoff temperatures will still be in the low 90s this evening. And tomorrow, partly cloudy with scattered rain showers and thunderstorms, some of which could produce some damaging wind gusts as well. Right now, 70 degrees in Roswell, 73 in Tucker, 68 in Loganville. Meteorologist Christina Edwards, 95.5 WSB.
0: 6:32 now, and our top local story this Friday morning.
1: They would enter the store and they would select a large item that they could fill with the high-value merchandise.
0: Multi-state Walmart theft ring busted. Law enforcers say now the two men they say were involved will spend years behind bars. Multiple stores in metro Atlanta among those targeted.
3: The multi-state crime spree has the same target in mind, Walmart. Two men stole over $360,000 in merchandise from Walmarts across 11 states, including Georgia. A robbery at a Canton Walmart sparked an investigation. Assistant District Attorney Rachel Murphy says the duo were essentially pros at stealing.
1: It was almost as if they knew the layout of the store. They walked in with a plan. They were typically very quick in their plan.
3: Anthony Lamar Belzer and George Frank Mayo both pled guilty to violation of the RICO Act and organized retail theft. Mayo is sentenced to 40 years and Belzer is sentenced to 25. Jordan Brown, 95.5 WSB.
0: Prosecutors say the two of them were able to fool cashiers and security guards by putting expensive items into empty retail boxes, seal the boxes up, scan them, and the cashiers, none the wiser. They thought the two were making a real purchase. They also carried out thefts at stores in Marietta, Buford, Lithia Springs, Loganville, several others here in the metro area. 6:33 now. With more news, here are John Hickenbotham and Cheryl Castro.
4: And new from overnight, cold case solved in Norcross. The GBI says it was able to use advanced DNA testing to identify a suspect and make an arrest in a 2020 murder. 27-year-old Rashawn Jackson was already behind bars on an unrelated charge.
5: Jackson now faces new murder, assault, robbery, and other charges in the death of Tyler Hall. Hall was found dead in his home with several gunshot wounds.
4: We'll expect delays if you drive or if you're expecting to travel on the West Side perimeter this weekend. WSB's Graham Carroll joins us live now with details about another full closure as part of the ongoing slab replacement project.
7: And Cheryl, though the DOT has postponed previous weekend project work because of rain in the forecast, as of now, this work is still scheduled to begin at 7 o'clock tonight. Crews will shut down all lanes of I-285 northbound and southbound between Cascade Road and Langford Parkway. The full closure will continue until 5 a.m. Monday. I-20 and the downtown connector, the best alternatives. This is the latest in a series of weekend closures for the reconstruction and rehabilitation project that will require occasional shutdowns until the work is finished in 2028. Reporting live in the 24-hour news center, Graham Carroll, 95.5 WSB.
5: The Cobb County School District is removing one of Toni Morrison's most popular books from its media centers. Superintendent Chris Ragsdale says the book titled The Bluest Eye is inappropriate for young children.
8: This book introduces children without their parents' consent to sexually explicit descriptions of child murder, rape, and incest.
4: Ragsdale says the content violates the district standards for content acceptable for 6th through 12th graders. And he says the decision to remove the book comes after a book review process.
5: It's 6:34. Kroger says this summer cyclist psoriasis outbreak cost it more than $100 million in sales. The grocery giant says the health event resulted in shoppers dialing back on their produce purchases. Atlanta-based CDC says the outbreak was linked specifically to iceberg lettuce.
4: But Kroger says many people stopped buying all fresh produce. Earlier this month, the CDC declared the outbreak over. Georgia was among 21 states impacted, with nearly 13,000 people sickened throughout the country and two deaths.
5: A special committee considering options for a new statewide voting system. Here's from top Georgia election officials.
9: Officials from the Secretary of State's office tell the committee any election system change will mean taking the time to educate poll workers and voters. The goal is to have a new paper ballot-based system ready in time for the presidential primaries in early 2028. But State Elections Director Blake Evans says county-level poll worker training begins months earlier.
11: So they at least got to have some equipment to be able to build their training manuals and stuff in end of next year.
9: The General Assembly will consider options for a new system early next year. Jonathan O'Brien, 95.5 WSB.
4: The Justice Department sues two former Georgia lab executives in a Medicare fraud scheme targeting faith-based communities and older adults. The execs from Atlanta-based Capstone Diagnostics are accused of tricking Medicare into paying about $13.7 million for different types of lab tests. tests that were not necessary.
5: One of the suspects is also facing criminal health care and wire fraud charges that exploited church health fairs and other religious-based meetings. The DOJ is handling the False Claims Act complaint with help from other departments.
4: Well, mortgage rates jumped to their highest level since January of 2025. Freddie Mac says the average 30-year fixed loan is up to 6.95%.
12: Atlanta-based Intercontinental Exchange says an average price $440,000 home now eats up about 31% of the median household's income just for the mortgage payment.
5: Courtney Donahoe reports it's the fourth week in a row mortgage rates have climbed. 1 year ago, the average rate was 6.26%. It's 6:36.
0: 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Continuing coverage of a traffic red alert on I-85 Gwinnett County. You'll get the latest when we continue in 3 minutes. Weekend looks like not a complete washout, but we do have a good chance of some possibly strong storms, and you'll hear about those when Christina Edwards has our exclusive five-day forecast coming up. And who's taking a deep dive in Norcross on a very important subject? All that's on the way. 6:37 now.
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0: 6:41, this is Atlanta's Morning News. Let's go right to the 24-hour traffic center, back up I-85, and back up I-85. Here's Mark McKay.
1: Big backups out of Buford now. If you're hearing me, from Braselton or Buford, heads up, you got to scramble to get away from I-85 anywhere near the Mall of Georgia now. The big backups associated with an hours-long crash investigation that continues in Duluth. 85 southbound is shut down south of Lawrenceville Swanee Road, exit 111. Southbound traffic being put onto the collector distributor exit ramps to Old Peachtree Road and Sugarloaf Parkway. Trap driver Caleb even says a couple of left lanes are knocked out northbound in that same area as the investigators do their work. Buford Highway, Peachtree Industrial Boulevard, and Satellite Boulevard, a few ways to go. You can also take Highway 20 down to Highway 316. That'll help you out. Helping out of the southern suburbs is Ashley Frasca.
2: A little bit of volume getting up to Forest Parkway in Clayton County on 75 northbound, and a tap of the brakes now on 75, 85 north in downtown approaching I-20. Traffic brought to you by the Georgia Lottery. Remember, you can play Georgia Lottery games from almost anywhere on any device at galottery.com. Click on DigiGames. Next report at 6:50 from the Loud Security Systems Traffic Center. Triple team traffic, 95.5 WSB.
3: 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They handle bugs and critters.
6: The sun will be up in the next 45 minutes. Temperatures will be up as well. We are climbing to a high of 96. That's trending 10 degrees above average and close to the hottest temperatures this summer. Remember, we reached 98 back in July. Monitoring for a few pop-up showers and thunderstorms later on this afternoon into this evening. Some could impact the Football Friday games for tonight. And tomorrow, more scattered rain showers and thunderstorms. The timeline for tomorrow is between about 2 p.m. and 9 p.m. They're going to be very pop-up and very scattered in nature. So have your umbrella for tomorrow. If you don't get any rain, it's going to be hot. Tomorrow's high is 95. Sunday and Monday, pop-up showers remain in the forecast with daytime highs in the upper 80s to low 90s. And the rain chances will start to diminish for the middle of next week. Right now, it is 64 degrees in Stars Mill, 65 in Locust Grove, 68 in Covington. Meteorologist Christina Edwards, 95.5 WSB.
0: It's Friday, September the 18th. I'm Chris Chandler. This is Atlanta's Morning News. New money trouble for President Trump's Truth Social. That's the lead story on our money update in less than 4 minutes. It's 6:43.
5: Students and staff at Peachtree Middle School are mourning the loss of a student who died during a sports practice.
10: The 11-year-old girl collapsed during basketball practice at Peachtree Middle School last week. According to a GoFundMe page set up by the girl's sister, the entire family is in shock and trying to process her death. Mirabel Dotsa says her mom cries for hours every time her younger sister's name is mentioned, while the 9-year-old brother is trying to grasp exactly what death is. She says their father is trying to remain calm but is losing his mind with grief. There's no official word on her cause of death. The DeKalb County School District Police are handling the investigation. Michelle Wright, 95.5 WSB.
4: The scheduled parole and former Kennesaw Mayor and City Councilman Leonard Church is halted. He is serving an 18-year prison sentence for child molestation. A Georgia Board of Pardons and Parole spokesman Steve Hayes says the board granted a release date but rescinded it after getting what it calls new information.
24: The board cannot disclose the information that it receives regarding a case.
5: A Church became eligible for parole in 2021. Meanwhile, the victim's family has urged people to write the board to object to releasing Church early.
4: At 6:44, a vigil is held overnight for victims in the crash of a news helicopter in Los Angeles. L.A. Councilman John Lee memorializes reporter Eliana Moreno, who was among those killed.
26: Known to viewers as Ellie in the Heli, she was a talented bilingual journalist. Her colleagues remembered her for her kindness, energy, and passion.
5: The chopper pilot and a person on the ground were also killed. The news team had been covering a bus crash that killed two others. Moreno and pilot George Marcino are set to be honored at the Fallen Journalist Memorial in Washington, D.C. when construction's complete at the end of 2028.
4: Some Norcross residents are starting a new 7-week program diving deep into their local government.
27: The Norcross Academy for Citizen Enrichment covers everything from the city council to departments like public works. Coordinator Julie Breckville says they are trying to reach a different audience than those who are already heavily involved in the city's government.
28: It's kind of a branching out to other folks in the community to get them interested in what we do and how we do what we do.
27: 20 people are doing the 7-week program now, and the city may expand to include more people for the second round in the spring. Mary Ryan Howarth, 95.5 WSB.
5: A judge rules the White House must give 30 days notice if President Trump orders the demolition of the Performing Arts Center named for President John F. Kennedy.
29: The president threatening that if his own name doesn't go up on the memorial to President John F. Kennedy,

0: time always wins. Buffett has been chair of Berkshire Hathaway since 1970. It's 6:46.
1: Coming up at 6:50, you'll hear the weekend weather and we'll get traffic for you too. Let's check your money next. Here's Bloomberg's Andrew O'Day.
2: Two nonprofits are suing Trump Media, the company behind Truth Social and majority owned by the Donald Trump Revocable Trust. They argue that the paid subscription service called Truth Application Programming Interface, or Truth API, is unconstitutional, saying it establishes a two-tiered system that violates the First Amendment, Fifth Amendment, and federal information access laws. Truth API costs $100,000 per month and provides subscribers real-time access to posts from top government accounts on Truth Social before the general public sees them. The FCC has approved a request by Paramount Skydance to allow foreign financing in excess of the typical 25% limit on its $110 billion acquisition of Warner Brothers Discovery. Of that $110 billion, $24 billion is already coming from three Middle East sovereign wealth funds, and it's seeking additional investments. As part of the approval, Paramount tells the FCC that the Ellison family will retain control.
1: Stock futures up ahead of the opening bell. 6:47 now. More on the Cobb County School District removing one of Toni Morrison's books, The Bluest Eye, from school library shelves. Chris Ragsdale read a part of it out loud at the board meeting yesterday. It was very explicit, so much so, in fact, I cannot play it for you here. It details an assault on an 11-year-old girl.
3: It makes me incredibly uncomfortable. It should have made every adult in this room uncomfortable. But I believe it is important for you to know the truth, what our so-called book banning is actually about. Imagine your child reading this explicit description of child murder, incest, and rape. Imagine an unprepared parent having to discuss it with their sixth grade daughter without their knowledge or permission, because they were given access to the book at school.
1: Other Toni Morrison books still available in the Cobb County school libraries. We'll continue 2 minutes from now. Gwinnett's 85 Red Alert latest. We'll get the weekend weather for you and a pop-up park in Dunwoody today. What is that about? 6:48 now. That's a great time to get a guaranteed offer on your home from Mark Spain Real Estate at markspain.com.
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1: 6:51 now. This is Atlanta's morning news for Friday. Grand for groceries keyword 811 this morning. Could win $1,000 to start your weekend. How great would that be? Well, let's get live team coverage of traffic and weather. Smiling's got his best view so far of what's going on there on 85 in the Suwannee area. Let's hear how she looks. Mark McKay.
14: Even when investigators wrap up their work, Chris, there's still a lot of work to be done.

0: to clean up the mess involved in this crash that happened before 4 this morning. 85 southbound shutdown at Old Peach Street, Sugarloaf Parkway. All traffic being put onto the CD ramp there. Damage to the barrier wall, and investigators doing their work on the northbound side takes out two left lanes. 85 southbound is now jammed at the Mall of Georgia. A lot of bailing now in Buford on 985 taking Highway 20. That's one way to go. You can also take Satellite Boulevard and Buford Highway to get around the big backups in the heart of Gwinnett County this morning. Watching the I-20 and the 285 right on the west side, Ashley Frasca.
1: Yeah, where they come together on the west side, 285 southbound beginning to slow below Hollowell Parkway, ramping on to I-20, and there's a crash in the intersection. Fire department, police on the scene. Hollowell Parkway at Fulton Industrial Boulevard. 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
2: We'll need the sunglasses through lunchtime today and potentially the umbrella for this evening. A few pop-up showers and storms possible, some of which could produce some locally heavy downpours. It'll be hot today with a high of 96. Not much relief for tomorrow with a high around 95 and more scattered storms for tomorrow afternoon. Right now, 64 degrees in Hampton, 72 in College Park, at 66 in Conyers. Meteorologist Christina Upwards, 95.5 WSB.
3: Would-be giggers. Clark Howard would like a word. That would be if you're interested in gig work. Clark Howard would like a word 2 minutes from now. It's 6:53.
4: Dunwoody is laying out the turf and pulling out all the stops today for a pop-up park in a parking lot. Now, Parks and Recreation Director Rachel Waldron explains the concept behind the so-called parking day.
5: Is to convert a parking space into a park for the day to show the need for green space and park activity.
6: The 12 parking spots at the parking lot at Williamsburg at Dunwoody Shopping Center will be transformed into a temporary green space for people to stop by, play games, and leave feedback on where they want to see the next park in Dunwoody.
4: Well, some progress is being made in the fight against cancer. According to the American Association for Cancer Research's 2026 progress report, but more work is needed.
7: The overall cancer death rate in the United States declined by 35% since 1991. A reduction in smoking, as well as improvements in early detection and treatment for certain cancers, is being credited. Also, those new weight loss medications may be playing a part, according to the organization. While the news is good, it's still estimated that more than 2 million people will be diagnosed with cancer this year alone. Sabrina Cupid, 95.5 WSB.
6: The U.S. Senate remains at odds over new artificial intelligence rules and regulations, even after reports of rogue incidents. Some senators, like John Kennedy, pushed for a so-called kill switch on AI.
8: We've got this risk out there that we know
9: to
8: is real.
9: To stop rogue AI in its tracks.
8: One of these models becoming the Terminator.
10: You compared this moment to the Terminator. Why isn't there more urgency to get something done?
8: I don't know.
4: But Elizabeth Schulze reports some senators choose to block the bill. Republican Senator Rand Paul says hasty action by Congress may destroy innovation and set the technology back decades.
6: The Justice Department has 6 days to comply with court orders over the release of the Epstein files. A judge says Attorney General Todd Blanche of the DOJ were not following court orders over redactions and requested documentation.
11: The DOJ had argued that the redactions were necessary to protect victims' identities and private information. The court, however, ordered Blanche to justify those redactions, including names of victims in specific files.
4: The judge threatens contempt charges against Blanche if he doesn't meet next Thursday's deadline. It's 6:55.
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12: A lot of people struggling to find permanent work right now, and even people who have a job, because of inflation, you just don't have enough money. So if you're interested in doing some kind of side job, gig work, don't just believe what you see on social media, because that could be phony. You got to talk to people who are actually doing it, whatever that is. I talk to people all the time who are driving for Uber or Lyft or delivering food or whatever. And I ask them, how's it working for you? What kind of actual money are you making per hour? With anything you're looking to pick up side work at, you need to make sure that it's worth that time that you are going to put into it for the money that you need to have to pay your bills.
3: All right, thank you, Clark. Continuing coverage of a traffic red alert and then some in Gwinnett County, getting some wall damage reports even. This crash was so serious. You'll hear the latest in 3.5 minutes when we continue. And Metro Atlanta murder cold case cracked. That'll be our top story. 6:56 now.
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3: It is 7 o'clock. Good morning. I'm Chris Chandler. This is Atlanta's morning news. It is Friday. Yes, it surely is. Thank you for starting the day with us. Our top local story is a long-running, serious traffic situation on I-85 in the northern part of Gwinnett County. Christina can see this on the radar, and Smiland has found some actual damage to some of the infrastructure there after what's happened. Mark, what's the latest there?
21: All right, the latest is 85 has been shut down since before 4 o'clock this morning, Chris, with an investigation. Now there's going to have to be a cleanup as we get daylight on this, showing that there's been damage done to the interior wall that separates 85 South and 85 north of the old Peachtree Sugarloaf Parkway region. They've shut down 85 southbound below Lawrenceville Swanee Road, putting all of that traffic on the collector distributor ramp. Two left lanes are taken out, 85 northbound in that same area. So I urge you, if you're trying to get into or out of Duluth and Swanee, to keep using Satellite Boulevard, Buford Highway, Peachtree Industrial Boulevard. Those are good alternates, but now having an impact on I-985, Ashley Frasca.
22: A lot of folks may be hearing us and seeing the overhead signs rolling out of Oakwood and Flowery Branch on 985 South. A lot of folks exiting onto Highway 20 Buford Drive to avoid getting down to I-85. Also having extra volume and impact on Highway 316 westbound a little more crowded than normal, leaving Lawrenceville this morning. Next report at 7:10 from the Loud Security Systems Traffic Center. Triple Team Traffic, 95.5 WSB.
0: And all that volume on I-85 is allowing the radar to detect the traffic, so I've been tracking that all morning long as well. No rain to track for this morning. However, pop-up showers and thunderstorms later on today. If you don't get a rain shower, it's going to be hot. Looking at a high of 96, that's close to the record high for this afternoon. And more scattered storms on the way for tomorrow afternoon as well. I'll talk more about that at 7:10. Right now, 68 degrees in Cartersville, 67 Powder Springs, 70 in Brookhaven. Meteorologist Christina Edwards, 95.5 WSB.
3: All right, always fascinating to hear about when this happens. 7:02 now. Our top local story is new from overnight. A suspect arrested in a 6-year-old Cole murder case in Norcross thanks to the use of advanced new technology. WSB's Austin Eller reports live now. Suspect facing charges after a man was shot and killed back in 2020.
1: Chris, this all goes back to the death of 21-year-old Tyler Hall, who was found dead inside his home after he was shot there multiple times. The Georgia Bureau of Investigation now says it's charged 27-year-old Rashawn Jackson of DeKalb County with Hall's death. Jackson's currently being held in a state prison on unrelated charges. About 2 years ago, the GBI's cold case unit partnered with a company known for forensic-grade DNA testing to try and solve this case. The agency says new advances in DNA testing paved the way for Rashad's arrest, building out his family tree, then tracing those connections back to him. Investigators in Georgia have used advancements in DNA technology and genealogical searches to track down suspects in several high-profile cold cases in recent years. Chris.
3: Case is still active and investigators still want more info. Anybody with any on the killing should call the GBI. It is 7:03. With more news, here are Judd Hickenbotham and Cheryl Castro.
2: The Justice Department sues two former Georgia lab executives in a Medicare fraud scheme.
23: The execs with Atlanta-based Capstone Diagnostics targeted faith-based communities and older adults. Federal prosecutors say between 2019 and 21, Jay Johnson and Austin Wiles tricked Medicare into paying about $13.7 million for different types of lab tests that weren't necessary. Johnson also faces criminal health care and wire fraud charges. He's accused of exploiting church fairs and other religious-based meetings. A former lab manager for Capstone is the whistleblower who filed the initial lawsuit. Bill Caiaccio, 95.5 WSB.
6: Now, despite rain in the weekend forecast, the Georgia DOT says not announced a postponement of a planned shutdown of a portion of I-285. All lanes of both directions on the stretch between Cascade Road and Langford Parkway are scheduled to be closed from 7 tonight until 5 Monday morning.
2: The ongoing replacement of the concrete slab of the aging interstate will require periodic closures until the work is finished in 2028. The projected total cost of the project is just over $200 million.
6: Two men head to prison after stealing more than $360,000 in items from Walmart stores across 11 states, including Georgia. A robbery to Walmart in Canton helped spark the investigation. Cherokee County Assistant District Attorney Rachel Murphy says Anthony Belzer and George Mayo had a game plan.
24: They would enter the store and they would select a large item that they could fill with the high-value merchandise.
2: Now, she says Belzer has been shoplifting high-end goods since the 1980s. Both pled guilty, with Belzer sentenced to 10 years to serve in prison. Mayo gets 20 years to serve.
6: It's 7:04. A Toni Morrison novel is the latest book to be taken off the shelves in Cobb County.
25: Cobb County School District is removing The Bluest Eye from its schools and media centers after a book review process. The decision comes as Superintendent Chris Ragsdale says the novel contains child rape and incest that is not suitable for children.
26: Just because a book wins an award does not automatically mean we should give children access to it.
25: In the novel, Toni Morrison writes about the rape of an 11-year-old girl by her father. Ragsdale says the material violates the district standards, which states any material containing sexually explicit content will be removed from Cobb schools. Jordan Brown, 95.5 WSB.
2: As Georgia considers changes to its voting system, election leaders are urged to move quickly. Michael Barnes oversees technology for voting systems in the Secretary of State's office, and he says switching to hand-marked paper ballots would be a big change.
27: It's going to require training at the poll worker level, training at the public level, and training at the legislative level so that our lawmakers are aware of what is needed to execute a proper election.
6: He recommends having a system selected by next fall in order to have it operational for the presidential primaries in early 2028. The full General Assembly must okay any new system.
2: Well, the city of Norcross kickstarts a new program to teach residents about their local government. Coordinator for the Norcross Academy for Citizen Enrichment, Julie Breckbill, says 20 participants will start the 7-week program, learning about leadership and the governing body.
4: Because we talk about, you know, what form of government does Norcross have? We like to introduce them to the mayor and council.
6: The group will meet every Thursday. She says they're planning to do it again in the spring as well. This hour of Atlanta's Morning News is sponsored by Reliable Heating and Air. It's 7:06.
3: It is, and when we continue in just 3 minutes, Red Alert latest from Gwinnett County. If you're just joining us and you are on I-85 in Gwinnett for your morning commute, you will want to hear the latest coming up. All the rest of the morning rush traffic, too. The 5-day forecast includes some storms for this weekend. And a Home Depot story coming up, of which Clark Howard would wholeheartedly approve. I think you'll agree. Stay with us. It's 7:07.
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3: 7:10 now, just about an hour from now, you'll hear our Grand for Groceries keyword for this morning. Keep it in mind, you could win $1,000 to start the weekend. Let's get live team coverage of traffic and weather. The weather to be our potentially stormy for the weekend 5-day forecast. First, though, Gwinnett County, Mark McKay.
21: Extreme delays. I-85 southbound leaving the Mall of Georgia. Trying to get down toward Highway 316. Avoid 85, that entire stretch between Suwannee, Duluth, and rolling into Norcross if you can. Buford Highway, Satellite Boulevard, and Buford Highway starting to fill up. Even Peachtree Industrial Boulevard. Crash cleanup and investigation continue. Shutting down 85 southbound at Sugarloaf Parkway. Also seeing two left lanes knocked out northbound in the area. Watching the ride into downtown Atlanta, Ashley Frasca.
22: Much better here through the heart of the city. Just a little bit of an increase in volume beginning around University Avenue for the ride north on 75-85, and a brief crowd through Midtown passing Georgia Tech on the connector south. Next report at 7:20 from the Loud Security Systems Traffic Center. Triple Team Traffic, 95.5 WSB.
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0: Trending much hotter today, all the way up to a high of 96. That's 10 degrees above average for this afternoon and close to the record high as well. Monitoring for a few pop-up showers and thunderstorms for this evening, just in time for Football Friday. But by the way, kickoff conditions will still be in the low 90s, so be wary of any heat illnesses on the field this evening. Lows tonight in the low 70s. Tomorrow, partly cloudy. Again, more pop-up showers and thunderstorms, some of which could produce some heavy downpours and gusty winds. The time frame for tomorrow's scattered storms would be between about 2 p.m. when they start, 6 p.m. when they're widespread and heavy, and fizzling out after 10 p.m. tomorrow evening. Daytime highs in the mid-90s. Sunday and Monday, rain showers remain in the forecast. Highs in the upper 80s. Rain remains in the forecast on Tuesday as well. It is currently 68 degrees in Woodstock, 72 in Vining, 68 in Tucker. Meteorologist Christina Edwards, 95.5 WSB.
3: Happy Friday. It's September the 18th. I'm Chris Chandler. 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I am afraid the Metro gas price word is not good to start the weekend. We'll have the number coming on our money update in 4 minutes now at 7:17. Get more news first at 7:13.
6: No parole yet for the former mayor of Kennesaw, who's serving an 18-year sentence for child molestation, as the state parole board continues to look over his case.
12: It's been about 11 years since then 67-year-old Leonard Church pleaded guilty to showing a 9-year-old boy child sex abuse material and molesting him. The Board of Pardons and Paroles granted his release, but before his parole date came, rescinded it early this month after getting new information it's now considering. Board spokesman Steve Hayes says that information is not public record.
13: They will come with a decision, whether that's to start the release process again, whether to set a future possible parole period, a tentative parole month, or whether to deny parole.
12: Meanwhile, the victim's family has urged letter writing protesting Church's release. Veronica Waters, 95.5 WSB.
2: The U.S. Postal Service has stopped developing a controversial computer system that was key to the Trump administration's push to limit mail-in voting in the upcoming midterms. It comes after the Supreme Court rejected the plan for the election cycle.
6: It would have allowed a USPS to create state citizenship lists that include basic information about voters. Despite its ruling, though, the High Court has left the door open to possible stricter mail-in voting rules for the presidential election in 2 years.
2: Well, it is the latest twist in the fight over the Kennedy Center in Washington, D.C. After President Trump threatens to tear down the building if his name is not added to it, a judge rules that any changes to renovation plans require a 30-day notice to the court.
6: Correspondent Stephen Portnoy says the center is more than just the preeminent performing arts center in D.C. and also has some deep meaning.
14: After it was dedicated in John F. Kennedy's name in 1964 by the Congress, by Lyndon Johnson, and so to tear it down would be to demolish a memorial to a late president.
6: A judge previously ruled that only Congress can authorize a name change for the venue.
2: It's 7:14. An ICE agent is set to appear today in federal court in St. Paul, Minnesota, on charges that he lied about a violent encounter during an immigration operation back in January. Hennepin County Attorney Mary Moriarty says Christian Castro claimed he was forced to open fire after being attacked by two men, leading to false charges.
15: They were tagged by the federal government as gang members without any proof whatsoever, and they were threatened with deportation.
6: One of the men was shot in the leg during the incident. She says video evidence shows Castro's claims were false. His surrender Thursday ends a months-long extradition standoff between Minnesota and Castro's home state of Texas.
2: Dunwoody residents were invited to a pop-up park in a parking lot to see what it would be like to have more green space around the city.
16: The city's Parks and Recreation Department is bringing out different types of plants and trees to the parking lot at Williamsburg at Dunwoody Shopping Center. Director Rachel Waldron says residents can write down requests and hang them from a real willow tree at the event.
17: Calling it the wish tree. So we've made these cute little tags about, I wish
1: parks had this, or I wish, a park were here, that sort of thing.
16: There will be other activities for kids and families, but she says the point is to hear from residents about what kind of outdoor space they want to enjoy. Mary Ryan Howarth, 95.5 WSB.
6: Home Depot launches a new program to introduce kids and teens to the world of skilled trades.
2: The company says that while just over 4 million trade jobs are expected to open over the next 10 years, just 6% of young people say they're interested in those jobs as a career path. In an effort to help fill the shortfall, the Home Depot and its foundation are launching a program called Path to Pro Skills Explorers, an online free program for kids and teens ages 11 to 17. The company is working in partnership with Scouting America and the Boys and Girls Clubs of America. I'm Bloomberg's Gina Cervetti for 95.5 WSB.
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17: When you're an AI company, who better to conduct your firm's research and development than your own AI? Anthropic says that more than a quarter of its R&D work for artificial intelligence is driven by its Claude chatbot. That's up from effectively nothing at the start of the year, providing the clearest indication yet that AI can help speed up development of future models. Anthropic says Claude also collaborates with staffers on roughly 90% of their work.
3: Stock futures are up ahead of the opening bell. AAA says a gallon of regular here in Metro Atlanta will cost you $4.07 a gallon on average here to start the weekend. That's up 2 cents overnight. 717, that lone holdout juror in the Lindsey Clancy triple murder trial is speaking out now. He gave a statement to News Nation, the TV news network, and it was a printed statement, so I'll just read part of it to you. I didn't have any doubts as I tried to explain during deliberation. I kept getting cut off as if I had doubts about the evidence. Based on all the evidence, key witnesses, and what the prosecution presents, I thought it was enough proof that she, Lindsey Clancy, knew exactly what she was doing and planned it. In fact, it ended in a mistrial. It was 11-1, famously, as you have heard. I have not been a fan, you may not either, of the effort to track this fellow down and turn him into a villain, but he has gone public now. So, tell you what he said there. His name is Michael Desranville, who lives there in the town where this happened. The other jurors expressed extreme frustration with him, as I am sure you have heard. We'll continue in 2 minutes now with traffic and weather, and then Coach Smart's in-depth, important, he says, the first road game is also the first SEC game. Why does he say that? 7:18 now.
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3: 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It is the Peachtree Corners Festival this weekend. It's the last weekend of summer officially. It's going to be possibly rainy part of the time. This is tomorrow and Sunday, though. They're going to give it a shot. Arts and crafts, live music, classic cars, stuff for the whole family there. This is on the town green there in Peachtree Corners tomorrow and Sunday. We'll get the weather for you for the weekend right after we return to the scene of our traffic red alert. Here's Mark McKay.
4: Scene of a bad crash this morning before 4 a.m. At least one truck, couple of cars involved. 85 southbound has been shut down ever since at Old Peachtree, Sugarloaf Parkway. 85 southbound traffic being diverted onto the collector distributor ramp that takes you past the crash investigation and cleanup scene, and that has forced delays back toward the Mall of Georgia. 985 is struggling, headed south toward Highway 20. Increased pressure on Satellite Boulevard, on Buford Highway, Peachtree Industrial Boulevard. Two left lanes are also knocked out with a crash cleanup in the same area. And 316 westbound is all jammed now out of Lawrenceville up to Sugarloaf Parkway. The 285 story from Ashley Frasca.
5: First brake lights of the morning, getting through Vinings, though it's not a bad ride on 285 north up from Paces Ferry Road. 285 south crowding in below Hollowell Parkway, ramping onto I-20, the West Freeway. And we do have a crash still in blocking part of the intersection now of Fulton Industrial at Hollowell Parkway. 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Next report at 7:30 from the Loud Security Systems Traffic Center, 95.5 WSB.
0: Mix of sun and clouds through the afternoon, and then monitoring for pop-up showers and thunderstorms, some of which could produce some heavy downpours later on this evening. Today's high is 96, lows tonight in the low 70s. More scattered storms for tomorrow, highs in the mid-90s. Right now, 68 degrees in Kennesaw, 71 in Roswell, at 74 in Lilburn. Meteorologist Christina Edwards, 95.5 WSB.
3: Well, this nice lady might be in for the surprise of her life in about 2 minutes at 7:25. 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
7: 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I'm Jeff Dantzler, and I'll be back with Bulldogs head coach Kirby Smart right after this.
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9: Kirby, let's talk about the play of our freshman offensive linemen, Zakai Helton and Akiti Ogboko. Those guys have gotten a lot of snaps, and they seem to be, at least this point, mature beyond their years.
10: Yeah, they're both growing up quick. They've taken a lot of reps, that's for sure. They've got some more growing up to do. They've had some mental busts and some mistakes that are typical of freshmen that, you know, it's hard to overcome those if you're playing on the road and you have a mistake like that. You really got to be honed in and do your job.
9: And I know you're excited. We got the double first road game and first SEC game tomorrow.
10: That's right. When you start on the road, it makes it tough in our league.
9: All right. How about your first SEC game as our head coach? 28-27 out in Columbia, Missouri.
10: I remember it well, man. We had no business winning that game, and we found a way.
9: And I think another thing, you had the stats last year on how many one-possession games there have been. It's so similar to the NFL now, and it doesn't matter what happens week to week. And that's one of the biggest changes to me over the last few years in college football.
10: Yeah, there's parity in our league for sure, and you got to manage situations when games are close.
9: That's a Kirby Smart Report brought to you by Delta, the official airline of the Georgia Bulldogs. I'm Jeff Dantzler on the Georgia Bulldogs Sports Network.
3: You'll, of course, hear the game on your home of the dogs tomorrow. Airtime 8 o'clock in the morning. Kickoff is at 12 noon. Elsewhere, Kennesaw State's at Tennessee tomorrow night. Georgia State's is at UFC. Play the Knights also tomorrow night. Georgia Tech hosts Mercer. 12 noon tomorrow, hoping for their first win of the season there. And elsewhere, Alabama is at home against Florida State, and Auburn will host Florida tonight. Here's a stat for you. To date, Georgia, number two, has beaten Tennessee State and Western Kentucky by a combined 110 points. 7:25. Here's Clark Howard, now sponsored by Loud Security.
12: I was in a shopping center the other day, and there was a giveaway of pets. And there were lots of families with kids looking at all the animals. And I was overhearing a mom talk with her young daughter about a pet they were thinking of adopting. And I really got to congratulate the mom because she was talking with her young daughter about the fact that the pet was free to adopt, but from that point forward, it was going to cost a lot of money. And she was talking about the food, vet visits, things like that. And that's something we all need to think about, because even though there's a lot of pets available right now for adoption for free or nearly so, they're not free once you have them. So you have to make sure you budget for that animal as part of your daily and monthly expenses. If it's A-OK, go for it.
3: 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Latest on the traffic situation. It is a nasty one in Red Alert in Gwinnett County there. Red Alert has continued now well into a third hour. And our top stories, a Walmart theft ring, police say really, really stretched right into Metro Atlanta. 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
3: Good morning, 7:30 now. I'm Chris Chandler. This is Atlanta's morning news. We have made it to Friday. Good morning to you. Thank you for starting the day with us. We have started the morning, we have continued the morning, and we continue right now with a serious traffic situation. on Interstate 85 in Gwinnett County. It is still a red alert. Let's get the latest now. Mark McKay.
4: 4 o'clock this morning is when we first reported this shutdown of I-85 in the Duluth-Suwannee area. Police investigators continue their work, shutting down 85 southbound, just south of Lawrenceville-Suwannee Road, exit 111. All of that stopped traffic is being put onto the collector-distributor ramp that runs past and parallel to I-85. The longer they stay out here, the worse the backups have gotten. We even have two northbound lanes shut down as barrier wall damage affects now the northbound side of I-85 and really having an impact on the roads that surround 85 this morning. Ashley Frasca.
5: Certainly getting more crowded on Satellite Boulevard headed through Suwannee and even Buford Highway and Peachtree Industrial Boulevard trying to head down from McGinnis Ferry Road and 985 southbound. You are seeing the brake lights beginning a mile or two before Highway 20 Buford Drive. Next report at 7:40 from the Loud Security Systems Traffic Center. Triple Team Traffic, 95.5 WSB.
0: Partly cloudy and very hot today with a high of 96. Monitoring for scattered pop-up storms later on this afternoon, some of which could produce some locally heavy downpours as well as damaging wind gusts. Lows tonight in the low 70s and rain remains in the forecast for tomorrow. I'll time that out for you coming up at 7:40. Right now, 68 degrees in Canton, 70 in Roswell, 68 in Lawrenceville. Meteorologist Christina Edwards, 95.5 WSB.
3: All right, there's traffic and weather at 7:32 now. Let's get our top local story this morning.
18: When they were exiting the store, they were actually exiting with thousands of dollars worth of high-value merchandise.
3: An alleged multi-state theft ring targeting Walmarts, including one in Cherokee County. It's landed two men behind bars.
21: The shoplifting duo was sentenced after 51 reported robberies at Walmarts across 11 states. Anthony Lamar Belzer and George Frank Mayo stole over $360,000 worth of high-value merchandise. Assistant District Attorney Rachel Murphy says the robberies were well thought out.
18: They definitely knew what they were doing, and they were essentially pros at it.
21: Over a span of 10 months, Belzer and Mayo hit Walmarts in Georgia, Virginia, Florida, Tennessee, and more. Now they're serving jail time, with Mayo sentenced to 40 years and Belzer sentenced to 25. Jordan Brown, 95.5 WSB.
3: Also targeted Walmart stores in Atlanta, Cumming, Buford, Milton, Snellville, several other communities even. Prosecutors say the two of them would hide expensive stuff in empty retail boxes, seal the boxes, then check out as normal, charge for what was on the outside of the box, got away with what was on the inside of the box. The cashiers, none the wiser at the time. 7:33 now, and with more news, here are Jed Hickenbotham and Cheryl Castro.
22: Another weekend closure is planned for a portion of I-285. WSB's Graham Carroll reports live on the shutdown that will include all lanes in both directions.
23: Cheryl, this weekend's closure will be in place between Langford Parkway and Cascade Road, so drivers should expect delays and consider other options like the downtown connector. Like several other times this summer, crews will spend the weekend replacing concrete slab that has not been restored in 60 years. Because of the scope of this work, periodic weekend shutdowns are planned to take place at intervals over the next 3 years. Rain is in the forecast, but the DOT has not announced a postponement so far. Reporting live in the 24-hour news center, Graham Carroll, 95.5 WSB.
24: New from overnight, the GBI announces an arrest in a 6-year-old cold case murder in Norcross. 27-year-old Rashad Jackson faces murder, assault, robbery, and other charges in the death of Tyler Hall.
22: In 2020, Hall was found dead in his home with several gunshot wounds. The GBI says it was able to use advanced DNA testing to identify Jackson as a suspect. He is currently behind bars on an unrelated charge.
24: The Justice Department sues two former Georgia lab executives in a Medicare fraud scheme targeting faith-based communities and older adults. The execs from Atlanta-based Capstone Diagnostics are accused of tricking Medicare into paying about $13.7 million for different types of lab tests that were not necessary.
22: One of the suspects is also facing criminal health care and wire fraud charges that exploited church health fairs and other religious-based meetings. The DOJ is handling the False Claims Act complaint with help from other departments.
24: It's 7:34. A book from popular author Toni Morrison is the latest to be removed from Cobb County schools. The Bluest Eye details the rape of an 11-year-old girl by her father. Superintendent Chris Ragsdale reacts after reading an excerpt from the novel in a Board of Education meeting.
25: And it makes me incredibly uncomfortable. It should have made every adult in this room
7: uncomfortable.
22: Yeah, that decision to remove the book comes with after a review process which found that the novel violates school district standards for content acceptable for 6th through 12th graders. And Ragsdale says it was being read by children as young as 11 years old.
24: Election officials tell a special panel looking at new state voting system options to work fast.
8: For 25 years, Georgia has used some form of touchscreen voting, and Michael Barnes, who oversees information technology for voting systems in the Secretary of State's office, believes a change to hand-marked paper ballots will come with a learning curve.
9: Whatever change is made, we got to make sure that we don't only train the poll workers, we also educate the voters.
8: He says that education will take time, and he's urging lawmakers to get a new system in place before the presidential primaries in 2028. The legislature will have the final say on any new systems. Jonathan O'Brien, 95.5 WSB.
22: Kroger says this summer cyclosporiasis outbreak cost it more than $100 million in sales. The grocery giant says the health event resulted in shoppers dialing back on their produce purchases. The Atlanta Bay CDC says the outbreak was linked specifically to iceberg lettuce.
24: But Kroger says many people stopped buying all fresh produce. Earlier this month, the CDC declared the outbreak over. Georgia was among 21 states impacted, with nearly 13,000 people sickened and 2 deaths.
22: Another blow to the housing market. Mortgage rates are heading back towards 7%.
10: The average 30-year fixed loan has jumped to 6.95%. According to Freddie Mac, that's the highest level since January 2025. For would-be buyers who had hoped for some relief this year, rates approaching 7% come as the latest disheartening development. Atlanta-based Intercontinental Exchange says an average price $440,000 home now eats up about 31% of the median household's income just for the mortgage payment. I'm Bloomberg's Courtney Donahoe for 95.5 WSB.
24: 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It's 7:36.
3: When we continue in 3 minutes, we'll get the latest on the traffic situation there in Gwinnett County on I-85, just here at the heaviest part of the morning rush time. Terrible time for it. The 5-day forecast will start with the weekend, and part of that weekend very likely to be stormy. Christina Edwards has the timing there, and we'll have the search for answers in the death of a Metro Atlanta middle schooler coming up too. It's 7:37.
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25: 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Can't wait to see the Dogs on the road this Saturday at Arkansas. It reminds me of when Georgia fans turned Notre Dame Stadium into a sea of red back in 2017, Kirby's second year in Athens. Let's go Dogs. Sick 'em. 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
3: Well, I bet you and everybody here have something in common for sure this morning. We are all looking forward to the weekend. It is Friday. Half an hour from now, Grand for Groceries time. Give you the key word. You could win $1,000 within the next hour here on Atlanta's Morning News. So keep listening or make sure you check back at 8:11. Let's get traffic and weather now. They have been very busy in the traffic center this morning. Here's Mark McKay.
4: Very few successful escape routes out of Gwinnett County this morning. Almost 4 hours now that 85 southbound is shut down below Lawrenceville-Swanee Road, exit 111. I have a live look at the jam cam. Investigators still doing their work. Work being done to repair the interior wall as well. Left over a big jam. 85, 985 near the Mall of Georgia. 85 is slowing at the merge, but 985 is jammed up out of Buford this morning. Also seeing an impact on Highway 316 out of Lawrenceville. That's jamming now 316 westbound Riverside Parkway to Sugarloaf Parkway. Watching delays out of Buckhead, Ashley Fresca.
5: A little slower than normal, more crowded on 400 southbound beginning below Lennox Road, trying to ramp onto I-85 south there. No trouble into the Brookwood merge with I-75 though. And as you're traveling north through the city, just stop and go on 75-85 between 166 and I-20. Next report at 7:50 from the Loud Security Systems Traffic Center. Triple Team Traffic, 95.5 WSB.
12: WSB meteorologist Christina Edwards and her exclusive five-day forecast, sponsored by Breda Pest Management. They handle bugs and critters.
0: The summer heat wave just won't quit, and it continues today with a high of 96. That's trending 10 degrees above average and close to the record high for this afternoon. And quite frankly, it's close to the hottest temperatures we experienced back in July when we reached 98 over the course of the summer. A few rain showers and thunderstorms for this evening. Heads up, some of these storms could produce some strong wind gusts as well as heavy downpours. Lows tonight will be in the low 70s. Tomorrow, starting off partly cloudy, then pop-up showers and thunderstorms through the afternoon, mainly between 2 p.m. and continuing through the evening hours. Tomorrow's high is 95, but again, once these rain showers and thunderstorms develop, tomorrow we could have some flash flooding as well. Sunday and Monday, partly to mostly cloudy with rain showers remaining, highs in the upper 80s, and a few rain showers on Tuesday as well, high around 87. Right now, 70 degrees in Roswell, 68 in Brookhaven. It is 74 here in Midtown. Meteorologist Christina Edwards, 95.5 WSB.
3: Good morning, Friday, September the 18th. I'm Chris Chandler. This is Atlanta's Morning News Money Updates in about 4 minutes at 7:47, where the price of diesel has ended a record price of diesel week here. 7:43 now.
24: A DeKalb County family is searching for answers after the death of their middle schooler following practice inside her school.
13: The 11-year-old Peachtree Middle School student was playing basketball during a practice last week when all of a sudden she collapsed. The girl ended up dying as a result. Her sister says the family is still stunned and, quote, all over the place right now as they deal with the shock and trying to process the loss. In a GoFundMe post, her older sister says their mom cries for hours while their dad is trying to stay calm on the outside and their little brother doesn't understand what death means. The school district's police department is handling the investigation into what happened leading up to the child's death. Michelle Wright, 95.5 WSB.
22: The State Board of Pardons and Paroles considers its vote to release ex-Kennesaw Mayor Leonard Church. He's serving an 18-year prison sentence after pleading guilty to child molestation back in 2015.
14: There's no time frame for the board to make a new parole decision, and all board decisions are tentative and can be changed at any time prior to an actual release.
24: The board spokesman Steve Hayes says the board will reconsider Church's parole application after receiving new information members did not have after initially granting parole. The victim's family is protesting Church's release.
22: 7:44, residents and community leaders gather overnight to remember the lives lost in two coinciding tragedies in a Los Angeles suburb. A news helicopter covering a bus crash that killed two people also ends up crashing. A reporter, pilot, and a person on the ground are killed in that crash.
24: L.A. Mayor Karen Bass addresses the community's heartbreak at a vigil.
1: There is such profound grief that comes with unexpectedly losing someone you love.
24: LA News crew members Eliana Morena and George Marcino are set to be honored at the Fallen Journalist Memorial on the National Mall in Washington, which is set to be completed at the end of 2028.
22: Happening today, the city of Dunwoody is bringing out plants, trees, and turf to the parking lot at Williamsburg at Dunwoody Shopping Center. Parks and Rec Director Rachel Waldron says the point of converting parking spaces into a pop-up park is to show the need for green space and park activities.
24: As she says, today's event will feature an ice cream cart, flower bouquet bar, and games.
2: Cornhole, giant Jenga, giant Connect Four, that sort of thing.
24: Participants are encouraged to leave feedback on where they want to see the next park in Dunwoody.
22: A new academy starts up in Gwinnett County aimed at teaching city residents about local government.
16: 20 Norcross residents and business owners are participating in the Academy of Citizen Enrichment. Coordinator Julie Breckbill says the seven-week program is like a field trip every Thursday.
17: We're going to take them over to the power company. We're going to take them to the public works department that takes care of the roads and the parks and the stormwater system that we have here.
16: They will have discussions with the Norcross mayor and council as well. She says it's a way for residents to get an inside look into how the city is run and maybe get involved in the future. Mary Ryan Howarth, 95.5 WSB.
24: It's 7:46.
3: And coming at 7:50, we'll update the latest weather. We'll get you to work on...

0: and beverage output likely slipped.
1: Stock futures are up ahead of the opening bell this morning. AAA's Metro gas price average $4.07 a gallon, up 2 cents from yesterday. Diesel here in Metro Atlanta will end the week at an average $6.38 a gallon. That is another record. 7:47 now. This is just astonishing to me. Company Neuralink has just shared a really emotional moment from its brain implant trial. It's a literal brain chip they're putting into people that can turn thoughts into speech on a computer with an AI version of your own voice. This goes well beyond just sounding science fiction-y. This is an ALS patient surprising his wife. Listen.
2: What? Wait, you're thinking the words and they're popping up?
3: I love you.
2: Oh, my gosh. That is amazing.
1: 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Little electrode threads they put in your brain record your neural activity, then decoding software interprets it. 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We'll continue in 2 minutes. We'll have traffic, the weekend weather, and some new dino facts for you coming up. 7:48 now. 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
1: 7:51, this is Atlanta's Morning News. You heard about it on Scott Slade's Georgia yesterday. And a reminder, the PDK Air Show tomorrow afternoon, starting at 1 o'clock. This was canceled because of construction last year, but it's back on for tomorrow, I guess, weather permitting. We'll have to add with everything this weekend. Going to celebrate America 250 there. Scots will be there just as always, and you know who else is going to be there? That would be Smiling Mark McKay to the Traffic Center. Now, I know this is something you look forward to, sir, every year as well.
8: Certainly do, Chris, and we look forward to getting to Saturday. Getting out of Friday, though, still a battle through Gwinnett County. I still have this sight on the traffic red alert that has been active into almost 4 hours now. 85 southbound shut down below Old Peachtree and Sugarloaf Parkway. Extreme delays on 985 leaving Buford Drive. You've got very few alternates now that work. Northbrook Parkway does work east of I-85. Satellite Boulevard still okay. Buford Highway, Peachtree Industrial Boulevard, a couple of more options. Watching the sun impact one stretch of roadway now, Ashley Frasca.
5: It is bright and in your eyes on 285 eastbound, coming away from I-75, getting out of Cobb County, headed over to Riverside Drive, and a little bit of a crowd between Doraville and Dunwoody. 285 west, getting past Peachtree Boulevard. 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
1: Today's high is 96. That's 10 degrees above average. And monitoring for scattered rain showers and thunderstorms for the ride home today, some of which may produce some heavy rain and damaging winds. More rain on the way, as well as a few thunderstorms for tomorrow. Right now, 67 degrees in Peachtree City, 64 in Griffin. It is 64 degrees in Covington. Meteorologist Christina Edwards, 95.5 WSB.
2: I tell you what, ask me if you would like to as a gigging musician on the weekends. I do know some of the pitfalls. And coming up at 7:55, Clark says, yeah, talk to people before you pursue any gig work. It can be fulfilling, but it ain't easy. 7:53 now.
3: The American Association for Cancer Research is out with its 2026 Cancer Progress Report, showing some encouraging signs.
4: In the U.S., the overall cancer death rate declined by 35% since 1991, translating into more than 4.8 million cancer deaths averted. The organization's Margaret Foti crediting research.
5: For 16 years, the AACR Cancer Progress Report has told the remarkable story of progress against cancer because of research and all that has gone into it.
4: But she says more needs to be done. This year alone, it's estimated that there will be more than 2 million new cancer cases diagnosed in the U.S., more than 625,000 people expected to die from the disease. Sabrina Cupid, 95.5 WSB.
6: A federal judge is giving Attorney General Todd Blanche a deadline to comply with court orders over the release of information in the Epstein files.
7: U.S. District Judge Emmett Sullivan threatened contempt charges if Blanche doesn't comply. In his opinion, the judge said that Blanche and the DOJ weren't following court orders over redactions in requested Epstein documentation.
3: Liz Warner reports that documentation relates to the activities of the convicted late sex offender and his co-conspirator Ghislaine Maxwell. The judge gives the DOJ until next Thursday to provide the records.
6: New dino details for lovers of the prehistoric era. Researchers at UCLA say their research backs up the theory that T-Rex was a warm-blooded animal and not sluggish. Cold-blooded creatures are previously thought. Researcher Robert Eagle says they discovered the T-Rex had a body temperature of 97 degrees, close to the normal temperature of a human.
8: And we're able to show that based on the thermal tolerance range of an organism, large organism.
3: Now he says they used fossilized teeth, allowing them to take the dinosaur's temperature. It's 7:55.
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9: A lot of people struggling to find permanent work right now, and even people who have a job, because of inflation, you just don't have enough money. So if you're interested in doing some kind of side job, gig work, don't just believe what you see on social media, because that could be phony. You got to talk to people who are actually doing it, whatever that is. I talk to people all the time who are driving for Uber or Lyft or delivering food or whatever, and I ask them, how's it working for you? What kind of actual money are you making per hour? With anything you're looking to pick up side work at, you need to make sure that it's worth that time that you are going to put into it for the money that you need to have to pay your bills.
2: All right, so I know if you're not in Gwinnett County, you might not think we need to say this every so often as we are, but it's really important for you folks who are on I-85 in Gwinnett County to hear these almost continuous updates we're bringing now on a serious traffic situation there that is causing a very serious snarl. You'll hear the next one when Atlanta's morning news continues in 4 minutes at 8 o'clock. We are, of course, covering all the rest of the Friday morning rush hour traffic, too, for you as we continue. And our top story, cracking a Metro Atlanta cold case with new tech, this time in Norcross. Stay with us. 7:56 now.
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2: Hey, it's 8 o'clock. Good morning. I'm Chris Chandler. This is Atlanta's morning news for Friday. Thank you for waking up with us. Our top story all morning long has been a traffic red alert in Gwinnett County. Before we get to Mark McKay here, we've got some info that's just in from the Gwinnett Police Department. And man, this is a mess, more so really than we knew until just a couple minutes ago. They're telling us that a tractor trailer and a passenger vehicle collided on I-85 south of Old Peachtree. Both of them lost control, hit the center barrier before they stopped. The impact of the tractor trailer into the barrier sent the upper half breaking off and falling into I-85, the northbound lanes. Three vehicles hit pieces of that wall that had fallen into their lanes. Two of those that were hit were Gwinnett County police officers. The driver of the car was taken to the hospital and no update on her condition at this time. That is what has happened to cause the situation, which is continuing right now. Let's get the latest now from the traffic center. Here's Mark McKay.
0: All right, live look at the scene shows the crash, the cleanup continues, and the truck involved in the crash still against that left wall. There are tow trucks on the scene, so that gives me an indication that lanes could be opening soon, but that's not going to help you out at all if you're trying to get ahead south from Suwanee into Duluth. All traffic still being diverted, as it has been for hours, onto the collector distributor ramps, making a mess not only of the surface streets around I-85, but also doing a number on 985. Ashley Frasca.
1: Now we have delays coming down from Friendship Road, which is exit 8 on 985 southbound, and it's pretty jammed the entire way, ramping onto I-85. A lot of folks opting to exit off at exit 4 there, using Highway 20 Buford Drive. Next report at 810 from the Loud Security Systems Traffic Center. Triple Team Traffic, 95.5 WSB.
3: There's so much volume in the Suwanee area that the traffic is showing up on the weather radar this morning. Otherwise, no other rain showers or thunderstorms at this time. However, for the afternoon, pop-up showers and storms are likely, and they may move through during the ride home this evening as well as during Football Friday. Some of these storms could produce damaging wind gusts as well as locally heavy downpours. Without the rain, it's going to be very hot with a high of 96. Right now, 66 in Carrollton, 67 degrees in Dallas, 68 in Chambly. Meteorologist Christina Edwards, 95.5 WSB.
2: At 8:03, let's get more news. Here are Judd Hickenbotham and Cheryl Castro.
4: A suspect is arrested in a more than a 6-year-old murder case in Norcross. WSB's Austin Eller reports live. Investigators say new technology helped them track down a suspect.
5: And Cheryl, this all goes back to August 2020 when 21-year-old Tyler Hall was found dead in his Norcross home after being shot multiple times. Well, after several years without any major developments in the case, the Georgia Bureau of Investigation partnered with a Texas-based DNA lab to come up with a complete genealogical profile for the suspect. Now, this allowed the GBI to carry out a search of his family tree, eventually connecting everything back to 27-year-old Rashad Jackson of DeKalb County. Well, Jackson's now being held in a state prison on unrelated charges, but he's also now charged with malice and felony murder, aggravated assault, and other charges, all for Hall's death. Police haven't said whether the two knew each other or anything about a motive. Reporting live in the 24-Hour News Center, Austin Eller, 95.5 WSB.
6: A shoplifting incident in Canton leads to an investigation and the arrest of two men charged with stealing more than $360,000 from Walmart stores across 11 states, including Georgia. Cherokee County Assistant District Attorney Rachel Murphy says Anthony Belzer and George Mayo would stuff high-end merchandise into larger items.
7: When they were exiting the store, they were actually exiting with thousands of dollars worth of high-value merchandise, such as electronics, jewelry, video games, gaming consoles.
4: And she says Belzer is linked to similar heists dating back to the 1980s. He gets 10 years to serve in prison, while Mayo gets 20 years to serve.
6: It's 8:04. Two former Georgia lab executives are sued by the Justice Department over alleged Medicare fraud.
8: The complaint under the False Claims Act is against Jay Johnson and Austin Wiles. The two execs from Atlanta-based Capstone Diagnostics are accused of ripping off Medicare to the tune of $13.7 million. The U.S. attorney in Atlanta says Johnson and Wiles targeted religious events and senior living facilities to line their pockets and drain millions from the Medicare trust fund. The money was paid out for different types of lab tests that weren't necessary. A former lab manager for Capstone is the whistleblower who filed the original lawsuit. Bill Caiaccio, 95.5 WSB.
4: Another planned shutdown of I-285 could impact your weekend drive. It's part of a massive 3-year resurfacing replacement project, and this weekend's closure involves all lanes in both directions between Langford Parkway and Cascade Road.
6: Yeah, the work starts at 7 o'clock tonight and continues until lanes reopen 5 a.m. Monday. Rain in the forecast has caused the DOT to postpone some previous closures, but this weekend's work is still scheduled as of now.
4: DeKalb County removes another book from its school media centers.
9: The Bluest Eye by Toni Morrison is the latest book removed from DeKalb County schools. The school district says the book contains sexually explicit material that violates the district standards. Morrison's novel details the rape of an 11-year-old girl by her father. Superintendent Chris Ragsdale says the removal is meant to protect students.
22: In every DeKalb County school, children will not have access to this sexually explicit description of the planned murder, rape, and incest of a child of only 11 years old.
9: The county has removed 37 books from its media center since 2023. Jordan Brown, 95.5 WSB.
6: Georgia election officials and lawmakers need to move quickly to choose a new voting system for the state. And that's the message from Michael Barnes, who oversees technology for voting systems in the Secretary of State's office. He warns that moving to hand-marked paper ballots would be a big change for voters.
10: For 25 years, since I was 25 years old, the state of Georgia has been touching a screen to collect their vote. That's a generation of voters that have seen nothing but that.
4: Now, he says the system should be chosen by next fall in order to be ready for presidential primaries in early 2028. The General Assembly must approve the new voting system. It's 8:06.
2: And when Atlanta's morning news continues in 3 minutes, next check of the situation there in Gwinnett County. The more we have learned about what actually has happened, which you heard a couple minutes ago, certainly does beg the question of how long the cleanup and checks are going to take there. We're also 4 minutes away from our Grand for Groceries contest. Keyword for this morning, your chance to win $1,000 coming up. And how about the storms this weekend? Looks like they're approaching, and Christina Edwards to tell us when to start our exclusive five-day forecast. Keep listening. Busy half hour ahead. 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It's 8:07.
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2: It is 8:11 now. Atlanta's morning news continues. Grand for groceries keyword in 90 seconds after traffic and weather. We've had vehicles into a wall. We got pieces of wall in the road. We've got a victim whose condition we do not know. It is pretty serious there on 85 in Gwinnett. Here's Mark McKay.
0: All part of this crash we've been following since 4 this morning. Chris, 85 southbound remains shut down at Old Peachtree. That has backed up traffic on 985 almost to Friendship Road, rolling south toward the Mall of Georgia, and put extra pressure on the surface streets, including Satellite Boulevard, Buford Highway, Peachtree Industrial Boulevard as well. I-20 trouble, Ashley Frasca.
1: Trying to uncover which lanes are blocked with this latest trouble on the East Freeway. It's I-20 westbound right at Moreland Avenue. DOT working on getting eyes on that crash right now. And if you're headed outbound on 166 Langford Parkway, a crash in the right lane at Greenbrier Parkway and volume downtown coming up the connector from University Avenue. 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Next report at 8:20 from the Loud Security Systems Traffic Center. Triple Team Traffic, 95.5 WSB.
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3: Feeling more like July today as opposed to September. We're looking at a high of 96. That's close to the record high for this afternoon. And a few pop-up showers and thunderstorms for this evening, some of which could produce some heavy downpours and gusty winds. Lows tonight in the low 70s. Tomorrow, partly cloudy, hot once again, high 95. More rain showers and thunderstorms firing up with the heating of the day for tomorrow afternoon. Sunday and Monday, partly to mostly cloudy with pop-up showers and storms, highs in the upper 80s. Rain chances remain on Tuesday. Right now, 66 degrees in Palmetto, 64 in Hampton. It is 72 in Stockbridge. Meteorologist Christina Edwards, 95.5 WSB.
2: All right, this is the time for our grand for groceries keyword for this Friday morning, and it is lazy. That's the word, L-A-Z-Y. Lazy bones, lazy days of summer, L-A-Z-Y. 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Do it before 8:30 when the window closes. We would love, just love, to give you $1,000. The keyword is lazy here this Friday morning. At 8:13, Atlanta's morning news continues with WSB In Depth. And just as every Friday morning, we're talking live with CBS News Chief White House Correspondent Nancy Cordes. And this week, Nancy, we are at the end of, by any standard or scale, what has been a rough political week for President Trump. You've got these Kennedy-centered court back and forth, got the Fed. And this morning, we got just this jaw-dropping story of a Republican candidate speaking out against the president in a campaign ad. That's really something.
14: It is, because she said point blank that that Hispanics are angry and feel betrayed by his immigration policies, which they think have gone too far. We're talking about Maria Salazar. She is a congresswoman from Miami. And the fact that she is cutting this ad when she won her last race by 20 points is an indication of just how nervous Republicans are about voter backlash, and particularly Hispanic voter backlash in the midterm election. So she's looking both to get some distance from the president, who is widely unpopular right now, but also to show her Hispanic constituents in particular that she does not line up with the president when it comes to immigration.
2: Now, the interest rate hike this week, it's going to complicate the money troubles we already have. But, you know, for people who don't follow this just all the time, one of the notable things here is that this new Fed chief who's overseeing this was basically Mr. Trump's handpicked fellow. And the first thing he did was defy him.
14: Right. And you can tell he wasn't thrilled about it. He had a chance to raise rates last month and he didn't. So he really had to go through with it this month. The Fed board voted unanimously to raise rates because they think that it will slow inflation, even though it is obviously going to likely in the short term raise the cost of borrowing for credit cards or car loans or home loans. But what Kevin Warsh, the president's handpicked Fed chair, said is that it is geopolitical challenges that are leading prices to go up, leading them to have to do this. And that's basically code for it's the war in Iran, which is driving up fuel prices, driving up diesel prices, which drives up the price of everything else.
2: Yeah. All right. Nancy, thank you very much. I hope you have a good weekend. We'll talk to you next week.
14: Thanks so much. You too, Chris.
2: CBS News Chief White House Correspondent Nancy Cord is in depth, just like every Friday morning at this time. 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
6: Former mayor of Kennesaw won't be getting out of prison as expected this month as he serves time for child molestation.
11: Leonard Church has served about 11 years of his 18-year prison sentence after pleading guilty to sexually abusing a 9-year-old boy and possessing nearly 1,000 images of child sex abuse material.
15: The board made a decision to parole this offender, however, stopped that release after receiving new information that it did not have when making the release decision. Information that will now be considered.
11: Steve Hayes, spokesman for the State Board of Pardons and Paroles, says that new information is not public record. Meanwhile, the family of the victim is urging letter writing to the board, urging them to keep Church behind bars for his full sentence. Veronica Waters, 95.5 WSB.
4: Home Depot launches a new program to introduce kids and teens to the world of skilled trades.
18: The company says that while just over 4 million trade jobs are expected to open over the next 10 years, just 6% of young people say they're interested in those jobs as a career path. In an effort to help fill the shortfall, the Home Depot and its foundation are launching a program called Path to Pro Skills Explorers, an online free program for kids and teens ages 11 to 17. The company is working in partnership with Scouting America and the Boys and Girls Clubs of America. I'm Bloomberg's Gina Cervetti for 95.5 WSB.
6: Norcross looks to get more residents involved in local government. Julie Breckbill is coordinator of the Norcross Academy for Citizen Enrichment, which she says will allow 20 participants to talk with workers in different fields of public service and law enforcement.
23: We'll also be taking them to the police department and the court, so they can understand what is happening there and how those folks do their job.
4: And she says they may also meet the Norcross mayor and council. The 7-week program is expected to return in the spring as well. It's 8:17.
2: And on the WSB Money update this morning, stock futures have turned mixed ahead of the opening bell. Just more than an hour from now, Metro Atlanta gas prices, the AAA average this morning, has jumped 2 cents since this time yesterday. We'll start the weekend at $4.07 a gallon. It's another record for diesel here in the metro, $6.38 a gallon this morning. Hey, Granford Groceries, windows open for this Friday. Lazy is the key word, L-A-Z-Y. Get that entered right now onto our app or website. It's your chance to win $1,000, but do it here now or in the next few minutes because the window closes at 8:30. Atlanta's Morning News will continue in 2 minutes. You'll hear traffic, you will hear weather, and you'll hear Coach Smarts with a preview of the UGA-Arkansas game, which you will hear here tomorrow. It's 8:18.
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2: 8:20, here's Atlanta's Morning News continues. Told you about the Beltline Lantern Parade and the PDK Air Show. Depending what kind of mood you are in this weekend, you might want to know that it's also Batman Day. If you're up for a little cosplay, it's also for the 15th year now, National Dance Day. If you take a hankering to go dancing, they say it's good for your health and your self-esteem. Not if you've seen me dancing. Not good for my self-esteem. Can't get me drinking enough. Let's see now. Time for live team coverage of traffic and weather. And I know a bunch of people there in Gwinnett County who might like a little drink right about now. It has been a rough morning. Mark McKay.
0: And it just keeps getting worse. Just that more folks are heading out of the neighborhoods and subdivisions out of Flowery Branch, Buford, and just getting stuck. Don't want you to get stuck on 985 South or 85 South near the mall. And the surface streets have filled up as well. Hours-long crash investigation cleanup continues. 85 Southbound still shut down at Old Peachtree Road, putting the extra pressure on Northbrook Parkway, on Satellite Boulevard, on Buford Highway, Peachtree Industrial Boulevard. Take Highway 20 south to 316. That may be one way to get out of the jam. Watching I-285 and the sunshine, Ashley Frasca.
1: Not as crowded as normal, but the sun affecting you on 285 north and east. Headed out of Vinings, trying to get over toward Riverside Drive. And a brief slow zone on 285 north passing 78. And slow again through Doraville. 285 west coming over from I-85. 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Next report at 8:30 from the Loud Security Systems Traffic Center. Triple Team Traffic, 95.5 WSB.
3: And we have sunny skies this morning. Later on this afternoon, pop-up showers and thunderstorms, some of which may be strong and heavy with some of the damaging winds as well as heavy downpours for this evening. Today's high is 96, lows tonight in the 70s, and more storms on the way for tomorrow. Right now, 68 degrees in Decatur, 68 in McDonough, at 71 in Conyers. Meteorologist Christina Edwards, 95.5 WSB.
2: What to remember if you're thinking about adopting a pet for free? Clark Howard's been looking into that, and we'll hear from him in less than 3 minutes now. 8:22.
4: A measles outbreak continues to grow worse in Pennsylvania, where 38 new cases are confirmed just this week. And that brings the total number of infections to more than 700, with almost 150 patients hospitalized.
5: Pennsylvania reporting 4 measles-associated deaths this year, 2 adults who were not vaccinated and 2 infants who were too young to be vaccinated.
6: Correspondent Stephanie Ramos says those 4 measles deaths are the most for the entire U.S. in 34 years. Health experts insist the vaccine remains the best weapon against the disease. So far, Georgia has 16 confirmed measles cases this year.
4: A federal judge rules that any changes made to renovation plans for the Kennedy Center in Washington, D.C. must include a 30-day notice to the court. It's the latest twist in the fight over President Trump's push to put his name on the building.
7: Judge Christopher Cooper ruled in May of this year that Congress created the Kennedy Center as a lasting living memorial to John F. Kennedy, that only Congress can change the name of it, and so Trump's name had to come down.
6: Correspondent Stephen Portnoy says the president has threatened this week to tear down the building. It was set to be shut down for 2 years for renovations.
4: An evacuation order is lifted for a rural area in northern Michigan after an F-16 crashes during a training mission. The pilot of the jet was able to safely eject. It wound up bursting into a fireball on the ground not far from a neighborhood.
6: And the jet was with the Texas Air National Guard, and all other aircraft with the group has been grounded for now. No one was hurt. The crash remains under investigation.
4: While facial recognition technology is touted as a big crime-fighting tool, a Tennessee grandmother is suing for $10 million after being jailed for a crime she did not commit.
8: Angela Lipp says a facial recognition search identified her as a possible lead in a series of North Dakota bank thefts, despite never having been to the state. Her lawsuit alleges investigators failed to verify the match before obtaining an arrest warrant.
6: Reporter Dave Packer says she spent about 6 months in custody before the charges were dropped, but she says she lost her house and car during that time. The Fargo police chief says changes have been made to its facial recognition policies.
4: The second-ranked Georgia Bulldogs start conference play Saturday as they hit the road to face the Razorbacks in Arkansas. Head coach Kirby Smart expects a fun crowd.
9: You know, when the Dogs come to play, people want to come watch, so we know we're going to have a great turnout both ways.
6: But he warns that a road game in the SEC is always tough. Georgia's a 24-point favorite. Arkansas hasn't won a conference game in almost 2 years. Pregame starts at 8 a.m. tomorrow, kickoff at noon, right here on your home of the Dogs. It's 8:25. 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
10: I was in a shopping center the other day, and there was a giveaway of pets, and there were lots of families with kids looking at all the animals, and I was overhearing a mom talk with her young daughter about a pet they were thinking of adopting, and I really got to congratulate the mom, because she was talking with her young daughter about the fact that the pet was free to adopt, but from that point forward, it was going to cost a lot of money. And she was talking about the food, vet visits, things like that. And that's something we all need to think about, because even though there's a lot of pets available right now for adoption for free or nearly so, they're not free once you have them. So you have to make sure you budget for that animal as part of your daily and monthly expenses. If it's A-OK, go for it.
2: All right. Thank you, Clark. You got about 4 minutes to get our Grand for Groceries contest keyword in this morning. Lazy is the keyword. The window closes at 8:30. App or website, either way, get it in there. It's your chance to win $1,000 here. We will continue in 3.5 minutes at 8:30. We've got some info about exactly what happened to cause this long-running Gwinnett County 85 red alert, which continues right now. This was a really violent wreck, and you'll get the info and the traffic when we continue. It's 8:26.
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2: Well, it's 8:30. I'm Chris Chandler. Good morning. This is Atlanta's morning news for Friday. And our top local story, just as all morning long, continued traffic red alert I-85 south of Old Peachtree Road in Gwinnett County. Got some info now about exactly what has happened. Our live in-depth team coverage begins then with WSB's Austin Eller. Austin, we know one person is hurt. This was really a bang-up accident that sent parts of the wall into the interstate.
0: Yes, and Chris, the Gwinnett County Police Department says the truck and another car collided in the southbound lanes of the interstate before then both smashing into the concrete median there. This sent pieces of the median onto the northbound side. Now, two Gwinnett County police officers and another vehicle were driving on that northbound side when they all hit that debris. Well, those same officers responded to the initial crash involving the semi-truck and car. The driver of that car is injured and was taken to the hospital, Chris.
2: We have followed this as a traffic story since the 4 o'clock hour this morning, and it continues to be an important traffic story. Let's go to Smiley Martin McKay next in the 24-hour traffic center for the latest.
11: All right, Chris, we have a great camera on the scene and better news than we've had in a long time. They've completed the work to repair the center median. They've towed away the big rig and the car that was involved in that crash before 4 o'clock this morning, and they're preparing to open 85 southbound below Old Peachtree. But all traffic is still being diverted onto the collector distributor ramp. That means six lanes of traffic funneling into two. That has created extreme delays back toward the Mall of Georgia. 985 is not one place you want to be rolling south of Flowery Branch, because once you get into Buford, it is just a gridlock condition trying to get down to that diversion. What's the status of the alternates, Ashley Frasca?
24: Well, if you'll avoid the interstates, the alternate routes are moving slow, but they are moving. Satellite Boulevard is a little bit sluggish, extra crowded getting through the Suwannee area. You can still consider Buford Highway out of Suwannee. And if you want to head east of I-85, Horizon Drive down from Old Peachtree then becomes Northbrook Parkway. Next report at 8:40 from the Loud Security Systems Traffic Center. Triple Team Traffic, 95.5 WSB.
2: 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And with more news, here are Judd Hickenbotham and Cheryl Castro.
4: A multi-state Walmart theft ring is busted up and now the two men involved will spend years behind bars. Multiple stores in Metro Atlanta are among those targeted.
18: The multi-state crime spree has the same target in mind, Walmart. Two men stole over $360,000 in merchandise from Walmarts across 11 states, including Georgia. A robbery at a Canton Walmart sparked an investigation. Assistant District Attorney Rachel Murphy says the duo were essentially pros at stealing.
22: It was almost as if they knew the layout of the store. They walked in with a plan. They were typically very quick in their plan.
18: Anthony Lamar Belzer and George Frank Mayo both pled guilty to violation of the RICO Act and organized retail theft. Mayo is sentenced to 40 years and Belzer is sentenced to 25. Jordan Brown, 95.5 WSB.
6: Well, new from overnight, cold case solved in Norcross. The GBI says it was able to use advanced DNA testing to identify a suspect and make an arrest in a 2020 murder. 27-year-old Rashad Jackson was already behind bars on an unrelated charge.
4: Jackson now faces new murder, assault, robbery, and other charges in the death of Tyler Hall. Hall was found dead in his home with several gunshot wounds.
6: The Cobb County School District is removing one of Toni Morrison's most popular books from its media centers. Superintendent Chris Ragsdale says the book titled The Bluest Eye is inappropriate for young children.
23: This book introduces children without their parents' consent to sexually explicit descriptions of child murder, rape, and incest.
4: Ragsdale says the content violates the district standards for content acceptable for 6th through 12th graders. And he says the decision to remove the book comes after a book review process.
6: It's 8:34. We expect delays if you're traveling on the west side perimeter this weekend. WSB's Graham Carroll joins us live with details about another full closure as part of the ongoing slab replacement project.
25: Judd, though, the DOT has postponed previous weekend project work because of rain in the forecast. As of now, this work is still scheduled to begin at 7 o'clock tonight. Crews shutting down all lanes of I-285 northbound and southbound between Cascade Road and Langford Parkway. The full closure will continue until 5 a.m. Monday. I-20 and the downtown connector are the best alternatives. This is the latest in a series of weekend closures for the reconstruction and rehabilitation project that will require occasional shutdowns until the work is finished in 2028. Reporting live in the 24-hour news center, Graham Carroll, 95.5 WSB.
4: The Justice Department sues two former Georgia lab executives in a Medicare fraud scheme targeting faith-based communities and older adults. The execs from Atlanta-based Capstone Diagnostics are accused of tricking Medicare into paying about $13.7 million for different types of lab tests that were not necessary.
6: One of the suspects is also facing criminal health care and wire fraud charges that exploited church health fairs and other religious-based meetings. The DOJ is handling the False Claims Act complaint. with help from other departments.
4: A Kroger says this summer's cyclosporiasis outbreak costed more than $100 million in sales. The grocery giant says a health event resulted in shoppers dialing back on their produce purchases. The Atlanta-based CDC says the outbreak was linked specifically to iceberg lettuce.
6: Yes, but Kroger says many people stopped buying all fresh produce. Earlier this month, the CDC declared the outbreak over. Georgia was among 21 states impacted, with nearly 13,000 people sickened and 2 deaths.
4: Mortgage rates jumped to their highest level since January of 2025. Freddie Mac says the average 30-year fixed loan is up to 6.95%.
1: Atlanta-based Intercontinental Exchange says an average price $440,000 home now eats up about 31% of the median household's income just for the mortgage payment.
6: Courtney Donahoe reports it's the fourth week in a row mortgage rates have climbed. 1 year ago, the average rate was 6.26%. It's 8:36.
2: Atlanta's morning news continues in just 3 minutes from now with traffic, the weekend weather, potentially stormy weekend weather. In fact, excuse me there, and we'll have the story of a pop-up park, which is coming to Dunwoody today. What that is, what they're hoping it will accomplish on the way. 8:37 now.
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2: 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Atlanta's morning news continues. The answer to this question is more positive than we've heard in quite some time this week. And on the Mark Arum Show, starting in about 25 minutes, he's going to talk about and ask and learn what's filming in Atlanta now. Let's get live team coverage of traffic and weather. Had some better news at 8:30. 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Mark McKay.
0: Preparing to have better news. I can tell you the crash scene has cleared 85 South near Old Peachtree Road, but police and hero units are now mobilizing all traffic. They're not even letting anyone down the collector distributor right now. So if you're stuck in that jam, have patience. All lanes are preparing to open 85 Southbound at exit 109. But in the meantime, just avoid 985 coming out of Flowery Branch this morning. Work your way west over to Buford Highway. They're being hammered headed southbound on 985 especially. Let's get you into downtown Midtown Atlanta with the help of Ashley Frasca.
10: That's a lot easier than the Gwinnett County ride. Only 15 minutes on 7585 northbound up the connector from 166 to 17th Street. 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Triple Team Traffic, 95.5 WSB.
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11: It's going to be hot today, feeling like July as we climb to a high of 96. That's close to the record high for this afternoon. Also like July, remember some of those heavy downpours that produce flash flooding and damaging wind gusts? That's a possibility for this afternoon into this evening. So heads up Football Friday. Keep an eye on the sky and, of course, keep it tuned here to 95.5 WSB. We will have updates for you. Lows tonight in the low 70s. Tomorrow, partly cloudy, scattered rain showers and thunderstorms through the afternoon. The time frame, the storms will bubble up after 2 o'clock, becoming widespread through about 6 o'clock and tapering off late tomorrow evening. Without the rain, it'll still be hot tomorrow with a high around 95. Sunday and Monday, partly to mostly cloudy with scattered rain showers and thunderstorms, highs in the upper 80s. Rain showers remain on Tuesday. Right now, 72 degrees in Acworth, 68 in Sandy Springs. It's 76 in Duluth. Meteorologist Christina Edwards, 95.5 WSB.
2: Well, they're tinkering with the Mickey D's menu. That's what you'll hear in our money update in less than 5 minutes at 8:47. We've made it to Friday. Good morning. It's September the 18th. I'm Chris Chandler, and you're listening to Atlanta's Morning News at 8:42.
6: A special committee considering options for a new statewide voting system. Here's some top Georgia election officials.
12: Officials from the Secretary of State's office tell the committee any election system change will mean taking the time to educate poll workers and voters. The goal is to have a new paper ballot-based system ready in time for the presidential primaries in early 2028. But State Elections Director Blake Evans says county-level poll worker training begins months earlier.
13: So they at least got to have some equipment to be able to build their training manuals and stuff in end of next year.
12: The General Assembly will consider options for a new system early next year. Jonathan O'Brien, 95.5 WSB.
4: Students and staff at Peachtree Middle School are mourning the loss of a student who died during a sports practice.
14: The 11-year-old girl collapsed during basketball practice at Peachtree Middle School last week. According to a GoFundMe page set up by the girl's sister, the entire family is in shock and trying to process her death. Mirabel Dotza says her mom cries for hours every time her younger sister's name is mentioned, while the 9-year-old brother is trying to grasp exactly what death is. She says their father is trying to remain calm, but is losing his mind with grief. There's no official word on her cause of death. The DeKalb County School District Police are handling the investigation. Michelle Wright, 95.5 WSB.
6: A vigil's held overnight for victims in the crash of a news helicopter in Los Angeles. L.A. Councilman John Lee memorializes reporter Eliana Moreno, who was among those killed.
15: Known to viewers as Ellie in the Heli, she was a talented bilingual journalist. Her colleagues remembered her for her kindness, energy, and passion.
4: The chopper pilot and a person on the ground were also killed. The news team had been covering a bus crash that killed two others. Moreno and pilot George Marcino are set to be honored at the Fallen Journalist Memorial in Washington, D.C. when construction is complete at the end of 2028.
6: New this morning at 8:44, Warren Buffett is officially stepping down as chairman of Berkshire Hathaway. The 96-year-old, known as the Oracle of Omaha, will be replaced by his son, Howard Buffett.
4: The elder Buffett had already resigned as CEO less than a year ago. Now, in a letter to shareholders today, Buffett writes, "Father time always wins." Warren Buffett has been chair of Berkshire Hathaway since 1970.
6: Well, the scheduled parole of former Kennesaw mayor and city councilman Leonard Church is halted. He's serving an 18-year prison sentence for child molestation. Georgia Board of Pardons and Parole spokesman Steve Hayes says the board granted a release date but rescinded it after getting what it calls new information.
17: The board cannot disclose the information that it receives regarding a case.
4: Church became eligible for parole back in 2021. Meanwhile, the victim's family has urged people to write the board to object to releasing Church early.
6: Some Norcross residents are starting a new 7-week program diving deep into their local government.
1: The Norcross Academy for Citizen Enrichment covers everything from the city council to departments like public works. Coordinator Julie Breckville says they are trying to reach a different audience than those who are already heavily involved in the city's government.
7: It's kind of a branching out to other folks in the community to get them interested in what we do and how we do what we do.
1: 20 people are doing the 7-week program now, and the city may expand to include more people for the second round in the spring. Mary Ryan Howarth, 95.5 WSB.
4: Dunwoody is laying out the turf and pulling out all the stops today for a pop-up park in a parking lot. Parks and Rec Director Rachel Waldron explains the concept behind the so-called parking day.
17: Is to convert a parking space into a park for the day to show the need for green space and park activity.
6: 12 parking spots at the parking lot at Williamsburg at Dunwoody Shopping Center will be transformed into a temporary green space for people to stop by, play games, and leave feedback on where they want to see the next park in Dunwoody. It's 8:46.
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18: Following a stretch of weaker than hoped for sales, McDonald's is switching up its value playbook. A message to operators seen by Bloomberg News says the company will work with franchisees in the coming weeks on a long-term approach that appeals to value-conscious diners. Meanwhile, McDonald's is building what it calls a near-term bridge plan of temporary items and digital offers focused on what's currently selling well. Sales at established McDonald's U.S. restaurants grew less than 1% last quarter, the weakest tally since the start of last year. When you're an AI company, who better to conduct your firm's research and development than your own AI? Anthropic says that more than 25% of its R&D work for artificial intelligence is driven by its

0: Best mega airport in the U.S. and Canada. A new survey is just out. Detroit takes second place. Phoenix is third. Atlanta is 15 of 20 in passengers' minds of mega airports. Overall, airport satisfaction is on the rise. One trend J.D. Power has found, and it's been the case here, top airports have invested in construction projects, food, and decor to establish a better sense of sort of location and place and home. Well, we'll continue in 2 minutes on Atlanta's Morning News. We've got traffic, big new development there on I-85. Got weather, the storms possibly this weekend. That will be the big story there. And an AI kill switch. Intriguing. Why it's not going to happen. 848. 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
0: 8:51, you're listening to Atlanta's Morning News. I want you to meet our new WSB Dog of the Month here, right after we get traffic and weather. His name's Peanut Butter. There's a little tease. All right. We got great news for you on I-85 now. Here's Mark McKay.
6: All lanes open after a nearly five-hour crash investigation and cleanup in Suwannee. 85 southbound, south of Lawrenceville-Suwannee Road, exit 111. Yes, that's great news if you're there or you're moving again into Duluth. Terrible news if you're on 985. It's going to be a while to take you southbound 985 from Friendship Road, trying to get out of that backup that remains, merging onto I-85 south of the Mall of Georgia. Updating I-20. 20, Ashley Fresca.
7: Just stop and go. Getting out of Douglas County on I-20 eastbound, headed over to Fulton Industrial Boulevard. Moving well through DeKalb County, I-20 westbound, but a little bit crowded from Glenwood Avenue into downtown. Traffic brought to you by CumminsRecall.com. 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From the Loud Security Systems Traffic Center, Triple Team Traffic, 95.5 WSB.
8: Sunshine through the lunchtime hour and then monitoring for pop-up showers and thunderstorms later on this afternoon, some of which could produce some damaging wind gusts and heavy downpours. Without the rain, it's going to be hot with a high of 96. More rain, showers, and thunderstorms on the way for tomorrow, highs in the mid-90s. Right now, 74 degrees in Marietta, 71 in Brookhaven. It is 72 in Social Circle. Meteorologist Christina Edwards, 95.5 WSB.
0: Atlanta's Morning News continues. I'm Chris Chandler, and you're not going to hear a lot of barking and growling as we introduce you to our new WSB Dog of the Month. Right now, I'm here with Portia from Paws Atlanta, And that is because you brought us peanut butter today, and peanut butter has brought down the blood pressure on this high-pressure radio floor by like 30 points. This is the mellowest dog we've ever had. Introduce us.
9: He really is.

0: So this is Peanut Butter. He's a 50-pound pity mix, the most zen, calm dog I've seen come through the shelter. He'll definitely be your couch potato buddy.
1: Now, Peanut Butter is a good name because he sounds just like the name suggests. Tell us.
0: His color is the perfect peanut butter. He's soft and smooth, just like peanut butter. He was dropped off with a sister named Jelly.
1: Yeah.
0: But he's the perfect embodiment of peanut butter.
1: So you folks know by now, the point here is to find Peanut Butter a new home. We've been on a pretty good streak. We want you to have a look at WSBRadio.com/dog. We got a video there with Peanut Butter. 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It is a win-win-win all the way around. And Portia, I don't want to give anybody the idea that because he's mellow that he is, you know, ancient or lethargic or bored. It's not that at all. He's
0: not
1: just
0: at all.
1: So sweet. And so with that mellow manner, you know, good for families, good for kids.
0: Definitely.
1: No, yes.
0: So he's 5 years old. Yeah. He'd be good for families. He'd be good with kids. He's great with other dogs. And we just think all around he'd make a great family pet.
1: Oh, my gosh. We may or may not let him leave here even. 50 pounds, much bigger or no?
0: Nope, not much bigger than this at all, if at all. 50 will be exactly where he stays.
1: Peanut Butter looking for a home. WSBRadio.com/dog. Have a look. 8:54 now. And as UGA visits Arkansas tomorrow in the first SEC game of the season, we're joined live by legendary Bulldog Eric Zier. Heavy favorites they are, Eric, but never done deal when you play SEC road games, is it?
2: No, it never is. For the third consecutive week here, the Dogs going to be in our heavy favorites here going in to the weekend's football game. But this is very much different than how the Dogs have started the year. On the road in the SEC, I don't care who you're playing or what the circumstances are, always a challenge. You obviously have to play at your very best, and that's exactly how the Dogs have started this year.
1: All right, man, 8 o'clock in the morning, airtime tomorrow here on your home of the Dogs, 12 noon kickoff. Eric, we will talk to you, wrap things up on Monday.
2: Can't wait. Go Dogs.
1: All right, 8:55 now. 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
3: 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And a lot of people, intimidated by the terminology or what's going on or whatever, feel like they've got to go to that friendly person who says, oh, I'm going to take care of you. Take care of you for sure. And remember the snake in the grass, investment arms of banks that very rarely are truly fiduciaries, legally duty bound to do what is right for you and not what lines their pockets. And if you're going to ever use a financial arm of a bank, know their costs are higher, and often they are not working for you. They're working for whatever gets them the most commission. Now, it's possible you could be with an investment arm of a bank and they play it clean and straight, but you got to make sure they've signed a fiduciary agreement with you.
1: 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Have a great weekend.
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16: Good morning at 9 o'clock. I'm Graham Carroll. This news brought to you by Trajan Wealth. Our top local story, there's finally some movement on I-85 in Gwinnett County. Lanes reopening after an overnight wreck shut down traffic, creating miles of backup north of Old Peachtree Road. The crash involving a tractor trailer and another vehicle sent pieces of the median wall into the northbound lanes. Among drivers who struck some of that debris, two Gwinnett County police officers, who then rendered aid to those involved in the initial crash, one taken to the hospital. Repair work is now done. Cars are moving, but significant backups remain. We'll get a full update from the WSB 24-hour traffic center in just a couple of moments. Scattered rain showers in your weekend forecast, and that could put a damper on a number of big outdoor events. Thousands of people expected for things like the Shaky Knees Festival at Piedmont Park, the air show at PDK Airport, the Beltline Lantern Parade, and Georgia Tech's home game against Mercer. WSB meteorologist Christine Edwards has Atlanta's most accurate and dependable forecast coming up. And despite that rain in the weekend forecast, the Georgia DOT has not announced a postponement of a planned shutdown for a portion of I-285. All lanes in both directions on the stretch between Cascade Road and Langford Parkway scheduled to be closed from 7 o'clock tonight, and it will continue until 5 a.m. Monday morning. The ongoing replacement of the concrete slab of the aging interstate will require these periodic closures until the work is finished in 2028. The project expected to cost over $200 million. More weapons detecting dogs are coming to Cobb County schools, this time at the middle school level.
17: The school board approved the money to bring in additional dogs. Superintendent Chris Reichsdale says they'll rotate among Cobb's 26 middle schools.
18: $1.2 million out of fund balance to purchase an additional 5 vaporweight canines. To hire an additional 5 handlers.
17: The move comes after a gun was found at Campbell Middle School shortly after classes began in August. Cobb already has 16 of the dogs assigned to its high schools. Rob Archer, 95.5 WSB.
16: Advanced new technology helps narrow down a suspect in the 2020 murder of a Norcross man.
19: The Georgia Bureau of Investigation's Cold Case Unit partnered with a company known for forensic-grade DNA testing to try to find the suspect in the murder of 21-year-old Tyler Hall, who died after being shot multiple times. The company was able to put together a genealogical profile, allowing investigators to connect everything back to 27-year-old Rashad Jackson of DeKalb County. He was already behind bars on unrelated charges, but now faces malice and felony murder charges for Hall's death. Austin Eller, 95.5 WSB.
16: Shares of Berkshire Hathaway seeing a very slight dip in pre-market trading this morning upon word that Warren Buffett is stepping down as chairman, a position he's held since 1970. And this follows his decision last year to end his long tenure as CEO. The now 96-year-old, known as the Oracle of Omaha, is known for his savvy read on market trends and will remain on the board as chairman emeritus. His son Howard will take over the chairmanship. Despite giving away much of his wealth to philanthropic causes, Warren Buffett still has a net worth of over $145 billion, according to Bloomberg. Well, an American classic company plans to make a holiday comeback this year.
15: Toys R Us says they're planning a major expansion, adding 120 new stores nationwide. The retailer currently has 40 standalone stores and Toys R Us shops inside Macy's stores across the country. It's quite the comeback for the chain, which filed for bankruptcy and closed most of its stores in America nearly a decade ago.
16: ABC Sam Champion says the brand once had over 700 locations across the country. And as of now, the only announced location opening in Georgia will be a flagship location at the North Georgia Premium Outlets in Dawsonville. It's now 9:03. The Mark Arum Show begins in less than 2 minutes. But first, it's time for live team coverage of traffic and weather. We go to the WSB 24-hour traffic center and check in with Smiling Mark McKay.
20: All right, Graham, as you reported, all lanes have reopened 85 southbound near Old Peachtree Road. But the damage is still done and the delays are still quite heavy through Buford on 985 southbound. Jamming in those two southbound travel lanes all the way down to the I-85 merge just below Friendship Road. If you can, and you're hearing me out of Flowery Branch, get on Buford Highway. Do not get stuck on 985 as the cleanup has wrapped up. The delays still remain. Still a lot of residual effect from that nearly 5-hour shutdown of 85 in the heart of Gwinnett County. All that southbound traffic has moved south now, and we are seeing delays through Norcross, 85 southbound leaving Pleasant Hill Road, and 316 is still feeling the impact with delays out of Tecula from the Sugarloaf Parkway extension to Highway 20 and approaching Riverside Parkway. From the Loud Security Systems Traffic Center, Triple Beam Traffic, 95.5 WSB.
21: I'm WSB meteorologist Christina Edwards. Partly cloudy, hot today with a high of 96. Monitoring for pop-up showers and thunderstorms, some of which could produce some damaging wind gusts and locally heavy downpours. Lows tonight in the low 70s. Tomorrow, partly cloudy with scattered rain showers and thunderstorms, high around 95. More rain showers in the forecast for Sunday.
16: We have 74 degrees in Union City, 75 degrees in Duluth, and also 75 degrees in Midtown Atlanta at 9:05. 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I'm Graham Carroll, 95.5 WSB.
22: I made it. Oh, we all made it to Friday. Welcome, friends. Mark Arum and a handful of Zeke's going to bend your ears for the next 3 hours. A lot of fun stuff to talk about. A lot of serious stuff to talk about. And if I were a listener to the show, I'd be most excited about a chance to win a grand for groceries. Even though it's a payday Friday. Just in time, got all those paychecks into the WSB radio coffers, but who couldn't use a grand for groceries? 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That will make your Friday a lot better. We got a lot to talk about today. Alicia Nieves from News Nation's going to join us in the 10 o'clock hour. Gas prices went up 4% this week. 4% in 1 week. 4.42 is the national average. I filled up at QT, what was it, 2 days ago, Vinny, or yesterday?
23: Yesterday, yeah.
22: And it was $70. $70 to fill up. So Alicia Nieves is going to join us. In just a moment, Caleb Silver is going to join us from Investopedia, how the bond markets are reacting to the Fed increasing interest rates. Political Analyst Bill Crane live at 10:35, updating us on the Georgia political races. And Deborah, you also have two other prize packs to give away today.
24: Yeah, we'll have some more tickets for you to go check out the Motul Petit Le Monde. And then we have one final pair of tickets for Little Big Town at the Fox.
22: Fantastic. So three chances to win today on the Mark Arum Show. I want to start with, and I posted all the pictures from the private Clark Howard Costco tour the other day. Had such a good time. My worlds are colliding now. Apparently, Costco and Uber Eats are partnering up, Deborah, so I can order stuff from Costco on my Uber Eats app?
24: Well, you will be able to, so you'll still need your Costco membership.
22: Oh.
24: This might be the reason you get one, right? If you've ever needed a pallet of toilet paper or that motor oil or whatever,
22: yeah.
24: Now, instead of having to drive out to Costco, you'll be able to add those to your Uber Eats order, and they'll deliver. Right now, it's not all 50 states, but Georgia is included on this one.
22: You have to have a membership.
24: Yeah.
0: How's that going to work? Do they, like, because you have a membership card that you scan it.
24: Right, to go to Costco.
0: So how will the Uber Eats driver?
24: You probably have to link it somehow. Isn't like Uber Eats also teamed up with other things where you have to link the accounts, right?
0: Yeah, like SkyMiles.
24: Right, and you have to like enter your number in for them to link up. So I'm sure there's a way that once you start getting into it, you have to like, this is my account number and this is how it goes.
0: I you know how much I use Uber Eats. Mm-hmm. I use it a lot. I don't think that this is going to be a game changer in any way. Because the people, like I was at Costco the other day. Mm-hmm. The people that are Costco members freaking love that place.
24: My dad loves the samples.
0: I crushed some samples the other day, by the way. Part of the allure of Costco is going to the store and finding, you know, Clark Howard said if a price ends in 97 cents, that means it's a deal. That means they're trying to get rid of it. And, you know, the experience of, and then going to the food court. Like, I don't know if Costco members are going to take advantage of that. So I would think that the people that would take advantage of this would be people that are non-Costco members.
24: It could be. And right now it's just things like bulk groceries and household staples. So, you know, well, you don't know, but if you go to Costco, they never always have the same thing, right?
0: Exactly.
24: You walk in there and it's kind of a surprise and it changes as the season and you didn't realize I need this, but it's here today. Yeah. It might not be there next week. So right now, at least to start, it's going to be just like household staples and food.
0: Okay. All right, we'll see how it goes. I mean, those are two behemoths. Clark mentioned, Costco's the third biggest retailer on the planet. And Uber Eats obviously is surging now. They did update the app, though, yesterday. Maya had to work late, so I was like, I'll order us food. And I opened up the Uber Eats app, and it looked different, first of all. And then it was like it defaulted to a group order. So on Uber Eats, you can, let's say I'm buying lunch for the three of us. You can do a group order and then it'll charge Deborah for yours and Vinny. And I was like, I'm just paying for myself. And it defaulted to a different payment system. It was a weird.
24: Maybe do another refresher.
0: Yeah. While we're talking about supermarkets, this is interesting. City of Atlanta, I'm curious to see how this is going to work in these times, these rough economic times where it is, you know, so many people are food insecure. Apparently there is opening or has opened a pay what you can afford market for folks looking for groceries.
24: Yeah, this is called Unearthing Farm and Market, and it's in DeKalb County. I don't have the exact address. I'm not sure how far it is from you. But basically, I know I've driven past these before where there's local farms that are tended by volunteers in the area, and it's just a couple of acres, and they plant their own groceries. They plant their own vegetables and things,
0: sure.
24: And they have people volunteer and tend to them. And then if you want to use that, you kind of pay what you can to take those vegetables. So you still have to go and maybe pick out your zucchini and then pay for it there rather than going to a grocery store. But they grow everything right there as well.
0: Will people abuse it?
24: Yes, of course.
0: That's the thing. Like, you know, people that don't really need the assistance will go and be like, oh, I can get corn for a nickel an ear because this is on the honor system.
24: I mean, the good thing is it is stuff like squash and cucumber and zucchini, so you're not going to have people necessarily loading up the way that you would if it were candy and chip. You
0: yeah,
24: know what I mean?
0: Understood.
24: Like you have to like zucchini to want to go get it and find a reason to use it. You're not just going to go pick it up and waste it.
0: I was watching a documentary the other day on the Great Depression and the Dust Bowl situation and just the, you know, the grainy footage of, you know, hundreds of people lined up in the soup line and the bread line. It's like, oh man, I mean, we're not there, but more and more people that 5 years ago, 10 years ago had no concerns at all going to the grocery store, but, you know, might've lost a job, got a lesser paying job and grocery prices are up and now they're food insecure. Unbelievable. All right. Thank you, Deborah. All right. Joining us from ABC News, White House correspondent Karen Travers. Karen, good morning. Talking about the future of the Kennedy Center, you were able to ask the president yesterday a question about the Kennedy Center. What was your question and how did he answer it?
1: Yeah, this is Wednesday evening. We were traveling to North Carolina, and I asked the president why it is so important for him to have his name on the building. And he told me that if his name doesn't go up on the building, he could tear the whole thing down. He said, for me to get involved and take that on long term and raise money to carry it, he said, I think the Trump administration should certainly have recognition. And he said, frankly, if we don't do that, it's going to close. It'll end up being ripped down. And so that certainly has set off a lot of headlines, a lot of concerns about the future of the Kennedy Center. And then a couple hours after that, the president was seen through the window of Air Force One by the photographer that were on the tarmac with us. They spotted it and were able to shoot through the windows him reviewing a large poster. And on that poster were the words, appeared to be the words, Kennedy Center demolished. We asked the White House if the president intended for the cameras to capture that moment and what he was looking at. And they did not respond to our questions on that. So this is certainly, again, sparking a lot of concern about what the next steps could be. Yesterday, a federal judge has warned the administration they have to give 30 days notice of any major renovations to the Kennedy Center, including but not limited to any demolition.
0: Yeah, that Air Force One image certainly went viral. I didn't even think that mm-hmm. it was a possibility that they intentionally did that to, you know, kind of stir the pot some more. But at this point, I guess nothing's out of the realm of possibility.
1: Mm-hmm. Yeah. And, you know, again, we asked that specifically. They responded basically by pointing us back to the president's comments earlier in that evening, what he said to me on the tarmac.
0: Karen Travers from ABC joining us here on the Mark Arum Show. So obviously there's still some stuff to be worked out in the court. But, you know, we saw President Trump, what he did to the East Wing of the White House. Mm-hmm. Are there going to be observers, you know, hanging out at the Kennedy Center this weekend to see if bulldozers and cranes come in?
1: Yeah, there's an event tonight, kind of a, you know, rally for the Kennedy Center, essentially, protest, if you will, too, live performances, speeches to, you know, support the organization, the center, the organizations that are throwing this. And I think a lot of locals will likely be there, too. And people are concerned about this. Obviously, there was the closure of it that had sparked concerns, too, because it was going to be 2 years without events there. Even before the closure was made official, performers had pulled out, ticket sales had plummeted. So there had been financial issues. And that's a big part of this, too. You know, the president's talking about how it's a mess, that the building needs to be fixed, but also that the center itself is in financial ruin. There was $250 million allocated by the Republican-controlled Congress just last year for renovations. And there's been detailed reporting. The Washington Post really has been leading the way on this, on the financial troubles that the Kennedy Center was in only after the president tried to change the name when performers were canceling and ticket sales plummeted.
0: Yeah, you took the words out of my mouth. I was going to ask, well, isn't there $250 mm-hmm. in the kitty to help yeah. renovate and improve yeah. the Kennedy Center?
1: Yeah, there is. And that money is there for the taking, and it's not clear what's going to happen to it. But that money was set aside for these renovations.
0: Very interesting story. Anything we should be looking for at the White House today, Karen?
1: We'll see the president later today. He's expected to talk about health care. The White House hasn't said what that's going to be specifically focused on. And then he has a political event tonight.
0: Karen Travers, ABC News. Karen, great stuff. Have a good weekend, my friend.
1: You too. Thanks.
0: 9:16 on the Mark Arum Show. And I can feel listeners rolling their eyes right now going, Arum, why do you care so much about the Kennedy Center? I've never been. A majority of us will never go. This is why I think it's important, because Congress built the Kennedy Center as a living memorial to John F. Kennedy Jr., not Jr., John F. Kennedy, the eldest Kennedy. Much like the Washington Memorial, the Lincoln Memorial, like that's his memorial. JFK, our third most beloved president, by the way, behind Lincoln and Washington. FDR is number 4, in case you were wondering, Deborah, and Teddy Roosevelt is number 5. Those are our most beloved presidents. If Donald Trump wanted to put his name on the Washington Monument, people would lose their mind. If he wanted to put his name on the Lincoln Memorial, people or remove him, get the Lincoln, you know, the sitting Lincoln. Change the face and make it, people would lose it. It's a living memorial. It's just as important as the Washington Monument, the Lincoln Memorial. That he's our third most beloved president, JFK. That's why I think it's, yeah, we're probably never going to go to the Kennedy Center, but that was established to memorialize our third most beloved president of all time. That's why I think it's a big deal. I understand you and I aren't probably ever going to go see the opera at the Kennedy Center or the ballet or the Mark Twain Award. We will go to the, you know, Lincoln Memorial and see the Washington Monument. I was there last year. It was great. That, like, just keeping, it was built for Kennedy. That's his monument. That's his memorial. That's what Congress paid for it. Congress has given $250 million to make it, to refurbish it and make it a better facility. That to me, I understand people are like, who cares? I'm never going to go. I understand. But it was built for Kennedy. It should remain the Kennedy Center, not anyone else. Not the Joe Biden Kennedy Center, not the Kennedy Center refurbished by the Obama administration. No, it's the Kennedy Center. It's an important part of American history for our third most beloved president. When we come back, we're going to update our top local stories. Right now, though, checking the ride around town. Hello and good morning to smiling Mark McKay.
20: Good morning, Mark. It's a better morning in Gwinnett County, although still feeling the pain on 985. In case you're just joining us, a nearly five-hour closure of I-85 southbound at Old Peachtree and Sugarloaf Parkway has really made a mess of the surface street still. And 985 struggling extra mightily this morning out of Buford back toward exits number 4, that's Buford Drive, due to a breakdown or crash. Either way, Georgia State Patrol helped him out of the right lane, 985 southbound, right at the I-85 merge. So in that area, all lanes are back open. 85, meanwhile, into Norcross, extra heavy, late, leaving Pleasant Hill Road, trying to get down to Indian Trail. 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

0: 9:24 on the Mark Arum Show. Happy 86th birthday, Frankie Avalon. Deborah's dancing. That's a good sign. Vinny, we're taking too long to get to the hook here, buddy. Beauty school dropout. Sing it, Deborah.
1: My bad.
0: Yeah.
1: I like the build up.
2: Beauty school dropout.
0: There you go. Frankie Avalon, 86. Today is, I've been informed, National Cheeseburger Day. I dropped the ball. Usually I'd line up NFA or Village Burger or Pimento Cheeseburgers from
2: Anyone's
0: the
2: welcome
0: varsity.
2: To drop one by.
0: My bad. That's on me. That is on me. Let's update this. Oh, this is great. You know how much I love animals. A rare mammal species has been found in Georgia, Deborah.
2: For the first time ever, long-tailed weasels have been discovered in the state, and they're calling this a needle in the haystack because of how well weasels kind of hide, and they're very unable to detect themselves. You don't just see them in the wild like a squirrel.
0: Yeah, I don't think I've ever seen a weasel in the wild.
2: I saw a fox earlier in the courtyard today. So, but yeah, so
0: really?
2: Yeah,
0: today?
2: I saw it this morning, yeah.
0: Shut the front door.
2: Yeah, so the researchers like, this is a big deal. We're going to try to like track them a little bit and see their habits and how they live.
0: Does it say where in Georgia? South Georgia?
2: It just says Georgia.
0: Right.
2: Yeah, first time in for Georgia, North Georgia.
0: Long-haired weasel or short-haired?
2: Long-tailed weasel.
0: Long-tailed, all right. Not a hippie weasel.
2: Yeah.
0: Like those long-haired hippie
2: weasels.
0: No,
2: mullet weasels.
0: One other animal discovery. Scientists are heralding the remarkable discovery of a brand new kind of wildcat believed to be roaming the South American country of Bolivia. ABC's Sherry Preston has details.
3: It's not a lion or a tiger, but it is a new kind of feline. Scientists have unveiled what they believe could be the first new living feline species in over a century. The Leopardus tilcayo is a small cat native to Bolivia's cloud forests. It weighs around 3 pounds, about the size of most kittens, and has a distinctive spotted pelt similar to a larger leopard. A man had been keeping it, but as it grew, realized he didn't have a house cat. He actually had something completely different. Sherry Preston, ABC News.
0: I'm a dog guy, but have you seen the picture of this thing? It is adorable.
2: It's cute. Yeah, it's very cute.
0: Adorable. I'm trying to think what the rarest animal I've ever seen in person. Polar bear? I saw a polar bear.
2: Oh, yeah, I've seen polar bear at the zoo.
0: At the zoo in Japan, actually. We saw that there. That might be the, I don't know.
2: Maybe. I don't remember all the animals I've seen.
0: That's an panda. Oh, a panda would be the rarest.
2: We've got the pandas here. Yeah,
0: yeah, but like, there's very few of them in the wild. Yeah, panda bear, then polar bear. The bears. The bears are the rarest. When we come back after news, weather, and traffic, the United Nations General Assembly next week, President Trump scheduled to go. What will be on his agenda? We will update our top local stories. And don't forget, coming up at 10:12 a.m., another chance for you to run a grand for groceries. 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
18: Good morning at 9:30. I'm Graham Carroll. This news brought to you by Beaver Toyota of Cumming. Our top local story, more weapons detecting dogs are coming to Cobb County schools, and this time at the middle school level. The school board approving the money to bring in additional dogs. Superintendent Chris Ragsdale says they'll rotate among Cobb's 26 middle schools.
19: $1.2 million out of fund balance to purchase an additional 5 vaporweight canines, to hire an additional 5 handlers.
18: And the move comes after a gun was found at Campbell Middle School shortly after classes began in August. Cobb already has 16 of these dogs assigned to their high schools. Well, the mess has been cleaned up, but the investigation continues after a bizarre crash shut down I-85 this morning in Gwinnett County.
20: It started when an 18-wheeler and a car collided in the southbound lanes of the interstate, south of Old Peachtree Road. The big rig hit the median, sending pieces of concrete flying into the northbound lanes, where two Gwinnett County police vehicles headed home, along with another car, hit that concrete. Those police officers then sprung into action, giving aid to a person injured in the initial crash, who was later taken to the hospital.
18: And WSB's Jug Hickenbotham says the interstate was shut down for about 5 hours as crews repaired the median and then cleared the scene. Well, I-285 has another planned shutdown that could impact your weekend drive. This weekend's closure involving all lanes in both directions between Langford Parkway and Cascade Road. The work starts at 7 tonight, continuing until all lanes reopen at 5 a.m. Monday. Rain is in the forecast, and that has caused the DOT to postpone some previous closures, but this weekend's work is still scheduled as of now. Mortgage rates have climbed to their highest level since the start of 2025. Freddie Mac says the average 30-year fixed loan is up to 6.95%.
21: Atlanta-based Intercontinental Exchange says an average price $440,000 home now eats up about 31% of the median household's income just for the mortgage payment.
18: And Bloomberg's Courtney Donahoe says rates have now climbed 4 weeks in a row. Gas prices also moving higher, and many Americans are looking for ways to save at the pump. Correspondent Elizabeth Schulze has a suggestion.
22: Our team went to an Exxon in New York where the price there was $4.79 a gallon. 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That's a savings of 34 cents a gallon just for signing up.
18: And this morning, AAA reporting the average price here in Georgia, $4.09 a gallon. That's up a penny just since yesterday. Well, are you having trouble getting a good night's sleep? A.J. Schrittenberger is a sleep expert at Purdue University. She recommends avoiding large amounts of food, alcohol, and blue light exposure after dinner, and says avoid naps of longer than 20 minutes.
23: If you are doing all of these sleep hygiene elements, and you're like, I am being active, I'm getting daylight, I'm not taking caffeine late at the night, and you're still struggling to get the regular sleep, talk to a sleep professional.
18: Her advice comes after a recent report from the Atlanta-based CDC's National Center for Health showed about 71% of American adults say they experience fatigue on multiple days over the past 3 months. It's now 9:33, time for live team coverage of traffic and weather. We go to the WSB 24-hour traffic center, checking in with Smiling Mark McKay.
24: The I-85 delays, Graham, have now shifted from Suwannee Duluth into Norcross, crowding 85 southbound Pleasant Hill Road. You'll start to break free as you approach Jimmy Carter Boulevard. Construction set up on the East Freeway. That means a jam, I-20 eastbound, leaving 285 out toward Wesley Chapel Road. Delays through downtown Atlanta, minor on the connector southbound. You tap on the brakes 17th Street past Georgia Tech, and northbound, leaving Georgia State Center Park Stadium up to the Varsity. From the Loud Security Systems Traffic Center, Triple Team Traffic, 95.5 WSB.
1: This is WSB meteorologist Christina Edwards. Partly cloudy, hot and humid today with a high of 96. Monitoring for scattered rain showers and thunderstorms later this afternoon into the evening hours. Some of these storms could produce some damaging wind gusts as well as heavy downpours. Lows tonight in the low 70s. Tomorrow, partly cloudy with scattered pop-up storms through the afternoon. High 95.
18: It's 75 degrees in Lithia Springs, 76 degrees in Tequila, and 76 degrees in Midtown Atlanta at 9:34. 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
0: Coming up next, we're going to preview a big week at the United Nations, and there's a town, a whole town for sale in Georgia. 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
0: .9 37 on the Mark Arum Show. On this date back in 1970, we lost the legend Jimi Hendrix. Passed away in London at the age of 27. Didn't we recently interview his road manager, Jimi Hendrix?
29: Yes, a couple weeks ago.
0: I remember some stuff.
29: Okay.
0: He was with Hendrix at Woodstock. And gone to 27. Like, he, at the age of 27, he hit the height of his profession.
29: Started the 27 Club.
0: Oh, yeah. Who else?
29: Morrison, Brian Jones, Amy Winehouse ended up being part of it.
0: How old do you dream?
30: Manson? Oh, I'm 26.
0: Did Manson. You say Manson?
29: What?
30: Not Manson. What's the other one? It's another one.
0: Wait, Marilyn Manson or Charlie Manson?
30: Yeah,
29: either one don't count.
30: I thought it was like a 20. I thought one of them was part of the 27.
0: Yeah, no.
29: No. Marilyn Manson's still alive. Charles Manson died in prison. Really? Yes.
30: Oh.
0: Oh, you thinking Marilyn Monroe maybe?
30: Maybe it's Monroe.
29: She was 27.
0: No, she was old. Rest in peace.
29: That's an interesting mix-up.
0: Jimi Hendrix. Still to come, your chance to win a grand for groceries coming up at 10:12 a.m. I'm going to give you a keyword. 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You can win a grand for groceries here on 95.5 WSB. But again, you don't have to spend it on groceries. You can spend it on gas or Maybe Bonds. Bonds in the headlines this morning. Joining us live, the big dog, the big kahuna at Investopedia, our good pal, Caleb Silver. Caleb, good morning. How are you, sir?
4: Good to be with you.
0: We've been covering, we went in-depth yesterday, reaction to the Fed chair increasing rates, but we didn't talk about the reaction from the bond market to that interest rate increase.
4: Yeah, bond market is really what matters here. Stocks get all the attention, but bonds run the world. And if you hadn't noticed, the yield on the 10-year bond, which is the most widely held, most trusted asset on planet Earth, has been rising steadily up near 5%. When you see that happening, it shows a lack of trust in the economy. It shows that investors, big investors like pension funds and hedge funds and the Bank of Japan, the banks of China and Norway, they have want more return for holding our bonds, right? So when that happens, you see mortgage rates rise with it. You see credit card APRs rise with it as well, and new car loans. So these rising interest rates are putting pressure on the market, and they're putting pressure on borrowers.
0: Yeah, I mean, that's the impact for the listeners, right? You know, if you're trying to get a mortgage now, you're trying to get a car loan, that's what it is. Can I ask a really dumb question, Caleb? This might be the dumbest question you've ever been asked.
4: I love those.
0: All right. So I have bonds in my 401k portfolio, my mix, right? And as I get older, the number of bonds increases there. You mentioned that 10-year bond and the yield there. This is really dumb. But so what did you say? Was it 5% on the 10-year bond?
4: Close to 5%, yeah.
0: So is that 5%, is that an annual interest rate? So if I have $10,000 in bonds, I get 5% paid on that every year?
4: That's right. And that's flip side of higher interest rates, is that savers and people like you who have fixed income in their portfolios, this is actually good news for you. If you have money in a high yield savings account, you could probably get more yield from your savings account. CDs now, you're going to see your bank sending you emails or texts or every time you go to the ATM asking you if you want to buy a CD for now 4%. So you can get more money in the bank while the Fed raises interest rates, but it does put pressure on the stock market as big investors say, oh, 5%, lock in 5% with all this risk in the stock market, maybe that's where more of our money should go. So far, we haven't seen a lot of money move out of the stock market, but you have seen some tremors there. And the higher the yield goes, the more pressure on the market, the more pressure on borrowers and anybody that doesn't have a fixed rate on their mortgage, they're going to feel that as well.
0: So was that the dumbest question you've ever been asked?
4: No, it's the right question to okay. ask, because everyone says, oh no, higher interest rates. Well, if you're a saver or you're living on a fixed income, or if you have a heavy bond portfolio like a lot of older investors do, and I'm not saying you're old, but as you get older, your portfolio mix should be more heavily weighted that way. This is actually better news for you, even though borrowing costs are higher and the economy could potentially slow.
0: So why is there global concern about this surge in the bond markets? If it can be good news, is it because that signals inflation is through the roof?
4: Well, inflation is not through the roof, but it's high, and this is what the Fed's doing to tamp it down. Why is it a concern? Because of what I said at the top. The 10-year U.S. Treasury, this is the bedrock of our economy, is the most widely held, most trusted asset on planet Earth. Every big investor, every big bank, every big country owns it because the U.S. is usually pretty good about paying its bills, and we have a pretty big economy that continues to grow. It is probably the best, safest bond in the world. But lately, as these yields rise, it tells you that investors say, maybe it's not as safe as we thought it was. What are some other alternatives we should be thinking about, especially as the U.S. becomes much more centralized and we cut off trade with other countries and the tariff war continues and we're at war in Iran? Why should we hold on to the U.S. government bond if it feels like it's in a shaky spot right now? And that's what we're feeling.
0: Caleb Silver from Investopedia joining us live on the Mark Arum Show. So we got the bump in the interest rate. And it seems like Wall Street and every expert I've talked to said this is going to be the first of probably two or three interest rates hikes going forward from the Fed chair.
4: Yeah, and that's what they signal. And it's not the Fed chair who makes that call, although he gets all the attention. Kevin Warsh, the president's appointee, there are 12 members of the FOMC that vote on interest rates. So he can't just say, I want lower or I want higher interest rates. The president might demand it. The Fed is actually made up of 12 people that vote on this, and they use a lot of data to do it. So there's a lot of debate. He won't be the one changing it, although he has a lot of influence.
0: Yeah, and it was a unanimous vote, by the way, I should mention, which says a lot. That being said, though, if those rate hikes come to fruition again, is that better news for the bond market and the bond, those yields will go up and up?
4: Well, good news, bad news. The price goes down when the yield goes up. So you also own bonds in your portfolio. You're getting more on the yield, but the price itself is going down. It's a trade-off that you're making. If they raise rates again, you're going to continue to see rising rates pretty much across the boards for everything that we borrow. But the point of what they're trying to do is also lower the tension in the bond market and bring those yields down eventually, and eventually cool inflation. It just takes a long time to do that, especially when you have these energy prices that keep surging now that we're in our seventh month of war in Iran and there's very little oil coming through that area.
0: Indeed. Caleb Silver. Caleb, great insight as always. Appreciate your time. Have a good weekend, my friend.
4: Thank you.
0: There you go. All right. So it wasn't a dumb. Did you know the answer to that question?
29: No, of course not.
0: Yeah, I don't
29: know.
0: Like it's my 401k here. I've got two 401ks from the old Cox company and the. That's not a humble brag. It's just.
29: The company just.
0: Yeah. So, but as I get older, it's like, hey, old chubby dude, you got to get more bonds the closer you get to. I don't know.
29: I've heard that too, but I still don't completely understand.
0: I don't know.
29: I kind of just say whatever Clark says. I'm like, yes, Clark, okay.
0: Oh,
29: you're
0: absolutely.
29: Right. Yeah.
0: So, but that 5% yield, so. That people listening right now are like, that was a dumb question. Caleb was nice to me. So if it's a 5% yield, that means every year you get 5% interest on your investment, which seems like the smart thing to do. I remember during the financial collapse, one of them, I don't remember.
29: 08, 12 or something?
0: I don't know. But whenever Matt Reese worked here, so it was the early 2000s, and there was like some market collapse. I forgot what the reason was. But Matt Reese, he's like, my 401k just lost 30. Like, he was freaking out. And I was like a young buck and be like, oh, well, what are you going to do? He's like, I'm close to retirement, kid.
29: My dad kind of did that. He's like, look at my 401k.
0: Yes. Anyway. All right. So this is interesting. Again, a grand for groceries coming up at 10/12. You can use that $1,000. I never thought you could use it to buy a town in Georgia. What exactly is this story, Deborah?
29: Okay, are you familiar with Meriwether County?
0: Yes, very
29: much
0: so.
29: Okay, well, the town of Gay, G-A-Y, Gay, Georgia, which is about 60 miles south in Meriwether County, parts of it have been listed for sale for $13.5 million, including this historic buildings, an old cotton gin. It's about 64 acres, and there's 17 buildings that's part of the sale, commercial storefronts, hospitality venues, all kinds of agriculture land, and the people that own it are just ready to move on to some other property.
0: So like, if I buy the, what was the, I'm obviously,
29: the town
0: can afford
29: it. It is $13.5 million.
0: Can I declare myself the mayor of Gay?
29: Oh, I don't know. I mean, people still live there. You still have to vote. Like, do you want to be the mayor?
0: Yeah.
29: Mark, fill this pothole. Mark, this light. Mark, why is it this? Mark, why don't we have a train system?
0: All right, you're
29: exactly.
0: Right. You're right.
29: They do have festivals. Oh, like there's a cotton fair every year. That's kind of cool.
0: Yeah.
29: They also, you're a historic peach packing business there.
0: I'm trying to see what the restaurants are. There's Silo Steakhouse, Uberto Restaurant.
29: There's a Tower House Farm and Brewery. It's got a tap room.
0: I would need to know the Uber Eats options if I wanted to buy Gay, Georgia. I'm not going to buy Gay. It's too much. How much?
29: $13.5 million.
0: Yeah, Erickson can afford that. Speaking of Erickson, I am a horrible friend. Last night was Erickson's golf simulation event. You remember, Deborah, I promised Eric I was going to show up?
29: You've been busy this week.
0: I totally whiffed. Thankfully, I sent my proxy, Mark McKay, there. Mark, it looks like you had a good time there.
5: Certainly did. In-town golf, that's a great spot, and it was a great event. We met some listeners and, of course, the donors that made that happen, that helped us do another record for the Carathon this year. We thank them. And
0: let me just apologize to Erickson. Dude, I'm so forgetful. I apologize a million times, but again, smiling went in my stead. I'm going to use that as my excuse.
5: You were missed, Mark. And we're looking at a crash into downtown Atlanta on I-20, the West Freeway. Right lane's taken out. Atlanta police working this one. I-20 eastbound before 7585, exit 57. Continuing out of East Atlanta toward DeKalb County Mall at Stonecrest, you're dealing with construction slowdown. I-20 east past Wesley Chapel Road, exit 68. 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

0: Yeah, so the reason we love doing the portfolio x-ray for you is we do that behind the scenes. Everybody's extremely busy. Nobody wants to waste time in traffic. If you call in, we will ask you for some information via the phone. Once you've given us that information, we go to work and we put all the hours in developing the report. And I commit this to you. 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You hope that it's going well. 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You need to know. So if you want to know, call us.
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0: Don't you cry no more. That's a really cool a cappella start to a song. That's Kansas. Carrie Livgren, former guitarist, keyboardist, turns 77. Welcome back to the Mark Arum Show. Speaking of music, coming up at 11:37, Deborah's got our final pair of tickets to see Little Big Town at the Fabulous Fox Theater. And of course, next half hour, 10-12 a.m., I'm going to give you a keyword on our Grand for Groceries promotion. Chance for you to win a Grand for Groceries here on 95.5 WSB. Does groceries include dog food? Because now we have Walter.
1: Oh, yeah.
0: He's a big dog. He eats a lot of dog food.
1: Yeah.
0: Yeah. I was reminded of Walter, the story you said this morning. Walter is he's a Doberman pincher. Like, looks intimidating, but he's the sweetest thing ever. But if you knock on the door, he will lose his mind and scare you. But if you're in the house, forget it. Like, he's like, oh, all right, you're supposed to be here. This is great. Was this a golden retriever, Deborah?
1: This is a retriever, yes.
0: Yeah, golden retriever. So apparently, Vin, burglars break into this house, and there's a golden retriever. There's a dog in the house. Ready? Guard dog. No. What does the golden retriever do, Deborah?
1: This is funny. So they posted the security footage. A guy scaled a ladder, broke in through a window, started hanging out in the house, actually got undressed, made himself sandwiches, hung out on the couch and everything.
0: Whoa. So it wasn't like
1: it's also in San Diego. It's not local here.
0: Okay.
1: But there was a dog at the house, and you'd think it would at least bark or, you know, make some type of noise. No. The dog decides, oh, someone's here to play. He tries to bring his toy to the guy breaking in. The guy had no interest. He didn't even like acknowledge the dog. Yeah. He just ignored him. And the dog just kept trying to give him a toy. Like,
0: so this is all caught on camera.
1: This is all caught on their security cameras.
0: That's amazing.
1: Yeah. It's actually really funny if you watch it. Because these, you know, they've got those big bushy tails. And he's just wagging it, waiting for this guy to like throw the toy for him. And he doesn't.
0: And this guy's just in the house, you know.
1: Yeah, eventually,
0: not supposed to be there.
1: The people got the alert. They called the police. The police were able to get the guy. But, you know,
0: that's
1: this poor dog is just like, play with me.
0: Dogs are the best. So Walter does not like toys. Soba does not like toys. Bosco did not like toys. Deuce kind of liked toys, but his favorite toy, and people would give us gifts, like, here's a toy for Soba, a toy for Deuce. They didn't play with them. The only toy that Deuce loved was my airline neck pillow. Yeah, I had an Atlanta Braves neck pillow that I apparently had out, and he was like, oh, that's a toy. And he'd put it in his mouth and carry it around, like with the U-shaped up, and he would just walk. That was the only thing that he, rest in peace, Deuce. He was such a sweet boy. But I wish my dogs liked toys. I'm glad they wouldn't bring the toy to a burglar.
1: What would Soba do? Just kind of chill?
0: So, but she is not bothered. Well, she was a street dog, so she doesn't know what toys are all about. She has no idea.
1: Walter would bark, though, right? Like, that's scary enough sometimes to keep people away. Like, he would bark.
0: Oh, Soba's bark is, if someone broke into the house?
1: Yeah.
0: Yeah, Soba's bark is so ear-piercing, I think the burglar would turn around. Walter's bark is intimidating. He's a big dog.
2: So he stole sandwiches and a dog's joy.
1: Yeah.
2: Just not right.
0: Yeah. If you're going to break in, at least play with the dog.
2: At least play with the dog.
0: Yeah. All right. So Sabrina's got your news, weather, and traffic. When we come back, we're going to give away Grand for Groceries. We will, I promise, preview the UN General Assembly next week. And Alicia Nieves from News Nation going to join us on exploding gas prices nationally, up 4% in 1 week. All of that straight ahead on the Mark Arum Show.
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11: Hi there, good morning. It is 10 o'clock. I'm Sabrina Cupid. 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We're going to start with this morning. New information on a story from Atlanta's Morning News. One person is in the hospital, and an investigation is now underway following a crash that shut down I-85 in Gwinnett County for most of this morning's commute.
12: A car and 18-wheeler collided in the southbound lanes of the interstate between Old Peachtree and Sugarloaf Parkway just before 4 a.m. It sent the big rig into the median, causing the upper half of the concrete to break off and fall into the northbound lanes. Two Gwinnett police vehicles, along with another car, hit that concrete. The officers involved wound up being among the first to arrive on scene the initial crash. The car driver involved in that wreck was taken to the hospital.
11: And WSB's Judd Higginbotham says that we have not been updated on the driver's condition. The interstate finally reopened just before 9 this morning. Your weather for today, partly cloudy and hot, headed for an afternoon high of 96. A few storms are possible late in the afternoon through the evening hours. Some of those could produce some damaging winds and heavy downpours, so keep it here. We'll keep you updated. And as you plan your weekend, there's another planned shutdown of I-285 that could impact your weekend drive. This weekend's closure involves all lanes in both directions between Langford Parkway and Cascade Road. The work is set to start at 7 o'clock tonight and will continue with lanes to reopen at 5 o'clock on Monday morning. Now, rain is in the forecast, and that could cause the DOT to postpone some of this work. So be sure and stay with us. Check back for updates here on 95.5 WSB and on the WSB radio app. We will keep you updated. All right, if you felt a little movement in Forest Park yesterday morning, here's why. There was a small earthquake. According to the U.S. Geological Survey, it registered a 2.1 just south of the downtown area at the intersection of Ash Street and Patricia Drive. It is the eighth earthquake of a 2.0 or larger reported in Georgia this year. Cobb County is expanding its school security dog program after a weapon was found at a middle school.
13: The district plans to add 5 more vapor-wake dogs trained to detect concealed guns and explosives. Superintendent Chris Reichsdale says the dogs and their handlers will rotate through all 26 Cobb middle schools.
14: Those 5 will divide up the middle schools to be able to travel between schools during the day.
13: The school board approved up to $1.2 million for the expansion. Rob Archer, 95.5 WSB.
11: All right, let's talk about your money. Diesel prices in overdrive hitting a record $6.43 a gallon. Elizabeth Schulze reporting that's going to have an impact across virtually the entire economy.
15: We spoke with one manager of a trucking company in South Dakota overnight. He told us that the cost to fill up his small fleet of trucks has gone from $3,000 a week before the Iran war now to almost $7,000 now. And we are seeing these costs go across the economy. Most goods, a majority of goods in the U.S. travel through trucking. And that is why we could see these prices translate into higher costs for food, clothes, and packages.
11: Yeah, and for you and me at the gas pump, we're paying more to fill up the tank. The national average for regular unleaded is now at $4.47 a gallon, the highest it's been since May. Let's take a look at the markets. The Dow right now is down 228 at 51,550. NASDAQ is in positive territory, but only slightly. The S&P right now is in the red. It's time for live team coverage of traffic and weather. Smiley Mark McKay joining us from the WSB 24-hour traffic center.
16: All right, Sabrina, we are watching slow zones due to construction. construction in the west on the west side into that work zone at I-285. You're on the brakes on I-20 eastbound, leaving Fulton Industrial Boulevard, trying to clear the I-285 interchange, and north and south 285 slowing, approaching I-20 on the west side. Out east, it's construction holding things up on I-20 eastbound past Wesley Chapel Road, exit 68. South side starting to fill up. That's the out-of-town, get-out-of-town crowd already starting to form. I-75 southbound, delays forming 75 south at I-675, breaking free once you get past Hudson Bridge, Eagles Landing Parkway, exit 224. From the Loud Security Systems Traffic Center, Triple Team Traffic, 95.5 WSB.
17: I'm WSB meteorologist Christina Edwards. Partly cloudy, hot today with a high of 96. Monitoring for pop-up showers and thunderstorms, some of which could produce some damaging wind gusts and locally heavy downpours. Lows tonight in the low 70s. Tomorrow, partly cloudy with scattered rain showers and thunderstorms, high around 95. More rain showers in the forecast for Sunday.
11: It is 79 degrees right now in Canton, Woodstock, and Tucker. 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I'm Sabrina Cupid, 95.5 WSB.
0: Welcome back to the show and a good Friday morning to you. Mark Arum here, you there. It's 10:05, 5 minutes after 10 o'clock. This is the Mark Arum Show, live Monday through Friday, 9 a.m. to noon on 95.5 WSB. The whole gang with us today. Gracie Award-winning Deborah, executive producer of the program. The legend Justin Ovi manning the calls. Vinny Drip on the other side of the takeout window. In just a few minutes, I'm going to give you a keyword in our Grand for Groceries promotion. Chance for you to a Grand for Groceries coming up in about 7 minutes here on 95.5 WSB. 30 minutes from now, political analyst Bill Crane going to join us talking all about the Georgia big races here as we head up to the midterms. And 11:37, Renee Rail's going to join us live in studio, give us a breakdown of what is filming here. There's a lot of big headlines in the entertainment business, and a lot of them related to Atlanta. So Renee Rail's is going to join us live in studio. Right now, though, I want to head to correspondent Rory O'Neill. Rory, I've been lobbying our boss to send a station, or at least a Mark Arum Show field trip to the United Nations next week. The General Assembly is in session. I love when everyone gets together. We get a lot of big headlines there. President Trump is going to attend, and apparently he's going to have some big meetings with leaders or foreign ministers from some of the countries there at the United Nations. Who is he meeting with, and what are they going to be talking about?
18: Well, right, and specifically all from the Middle East, and they've got a lot of questions for President Trump, so it should be pretty interesting. You know, the president did an interview with Axios last night saying that he has a, quote, big decision, unquote, coming up on what to do about Iran. He says, do I want to go in and annihilate them, or do I not? He says, it's a big decision, quote, anything could happen with me, unquote. So that's what the president is pondering just days ahead of meeting with a lot of these leaders, again, from that region that's been hit so hard. Remember, you know, they've lost their oil economy, or it's certainly been cut significantly, right, since this began in February. And a lot of these nations have been subject to Iranian missile and drone strikes. Saudi Arabia has been hit particularly hard with some of their pipeline infrastructure being taken out in recent strikes.
0: Absolutely. Do we have any indication, you know, broadly, you said meeting from with leaders in the Middle East. Do we know what country specifically yet?
18: Saudi Arabia, the UAE, Qatar, Bahrain, Kuwait, and Oman.
0: That's a full plate.
18: it is. And again, it'll be interesting to see. I'm not sure what the setup is. Are they all meeting individually? Is it one big meeting? You know, President Trump could get some pretty tough questions if it's sort of a six-on-one setup, right? Because a lot of these countries said, hey, we thought this was going to be like Venezuela, one and done, and, you know, out in a couple of weeks. We didn't think that we'd be seeing our oil business crater, and on top of that, being shot at by Iran, which, look, Iran has not been everyone's friend there, Saudi Arabia in particular, but for others, it's been at least a relatively quiet neighbor for them.
0: Yeah, that was one of the most surprising things when the war started, is that Iran lashed out at some of their Gulf neighbors, their Gulf regional partners, which to me really stood out at the start of the war. Correspondent Rory O'Neill joining us on the Mark Arum Show. I don't know if this will come up at the UN next week, but reading a story here that the deadly U.S. strike on the Iran Iran school might have been a war crime, according to a UN report. If that report is true, I mean, that could steal the headlines when President Trump shows up.
18: Yeah, it certainly could. But you're also likely to see Prime Minister Netanyahu there. You know, and I think some courts want him arrested when he sets foot on the U.S. So, yeah, a lot of big headlines being generated next week. And, oh, by the way, that other little meeting happening next week when President Xi of China travels to the White House next Thursday.
0: Oh, we're going to be all over it. Rory, great stuff. Have a good weekend, my friend.
18: Hey, thanks, Mark.
0: Well, it's probably the nerdiest thing I've done in my life. I was a four-year member, Deborah, of the Model United Nations in high school.
1: That's not nerdy, is it?
0: It was kind of nerdy. You weren't scoring points with the ladies.
1: I get you're not in band or sport. Well, you were in sports too, but that's not nerdy.
0: It was nerdy. I was Russia. I was the Russia delegate for four straight years. And why I bring it up is we had the field trip to the United Nations, which was one of the coolest field trips I've ever taken, was going to the United Nations. Yeah, I mean, for real. But I enjoyed it. You know, Model UN. They used to bring Danish in.
1: Is that why you joined?
0: That was for food. Every country, we'd meet once a week or whatever after school. And then every country would have to bring in.
1: What did you bring?
0: Food. I don't remember.
1: You were hosting Russia?
0: No, it was vodka. I brought in Russian vodka.
1: Sure, okay.
0: Let's give away a grand for groceries, friends. Your 10 a.m. keyword is pay. 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You have until 10:30 a.m. to enter the keyword, win $1,000. The keyword is pay, P-A-Y. Don't forget, if you get a phone call after 10:30 from an 833 number, pick it up. Could be us telling you you want $1,000. The keyword is pay, P-A-Y, pay. Good luck. Grand for groceries. But again, you don't have to spend it on groceries. You might want to spend it on gas. Gas prices up 4% this week. Covering the story and joining us from News Nation, Alicia Nieves. Alicia, good morning. Thanks for your time.
19: Good morning. Happy to be here.
0: I'm monitoring the markets right now. The Texas crude is up 1.19% to $103 a barrel. I mentioned gas prices shooting up. The overall lay of the land and what Americans are paying at the pump right now.
19: It's pretty significant. I'm actually sitting outside a gas station here in New Jersey where the national average is the price here is $4.53. And that's a few cents over the national average, which is $4.47. Just to give everyone context, I mean, ahead of this conflict, you know, 6 months ago, we were under $3 a gallon. And when you're talking about U.S. oil futures that you were just mentioning there a moment ago, we were in the $70 range. So you're talking 40 to 50% higher with oil futures when you're looking at U.S. oil futures and even Brent crude.
0: Can I ask a question unrelated to oil gas prices?
19: Yeah.
0: Are you able to pump your own gas in New Jersey yet, or is it still the full serve everywhere?
19: The luxury of full service, at least that you get that, you know, instead of having to pay a little bit more, especially in the colder winter months, that's much appreciated from someone who lives in Jersey as well.
0: So that's still a thing.
19: In New Jersey. Yeah, you're not allowed.
0: I think it's in Oregon too. Yeah. Oh, did they get rid of that, Deborah? Yeah. Anyway, I'm sorry. It just since you're in Jersey, I figured I'd ask. So obviously, I mean, I filled up yesterday with $70. It's painful, but at least I don't drive diesel. That's really the bigger story here, I think, is the exponential rise in diesel fuel prices.
19: I think 100%. You know, for one, the gas prices at the pump, that's something that many are saying now is really going to come up in midterm elections as it's really pinching American consumers. But it's a double punch for American consumers because diesel prices, those are up almost double what they were a year ago. You're talking about $6.45 this morning is the new national average. If you're a farmer, that has just cost you about $10 billion for the farmers all across the country in terms of additional fuel costs this year. If you're a trucker, you're talking about paying hundreds of dollars more for each time you're filling up your truck. And in some cases, it's double, again, what it was, you know, just 6 months ago. And for a lot of truckers who run their, trucking business, they run it independently. Some of them are saying they're having to take out loans just to afford filling up a truck. And it doesn't just affect those groups of people, right? Because most of our goods are transported on trucks and that trickles down into those goods costing more. And then prices at the grocery stores, that becomes more expensive. And we've seen that over the last, couple of months, over the last year, that's going to continue to become more expensive if farmers are having to pay this higher diesel cost.
0: Yeah, and like anything that is shipped on a truck is going to be more expensive. So you mentioned groceries, anything, any electronics that you buy. I mean, the nation literally runs on diesel. We're getting closer to the midterms. If gas prices don't fall down, is that going to be, you know, are the voters going to make some people pay at the polls?
19: That's what a lot of analysts are saying. You know, we were on News Nation earlier this morning and we were playing a bunch of sound bites from people, just average Americans across the country at the gas pump. And they're saying at some point they have only a finite amount of money in their wallet. And so they're having to make the choice now between filling up their gas tank or how much groceries they're going to buy at grocery stores. And so there's no way that doesn't become top of mind for voters at the polls. I've spoken to dozens of analysts, political analysts, when it comes to looking at these midterm elections. Number one on top of mind for voters is affordability. And as we're seeing gas prices just continue to inch higher, some energy analysts saying we could see $5 by the end of the year if this conflict with Iran and the tension is not brought down. That's definitely going to be top of mind for American voters, and it could be punishment for voters who blame one party or the other.
0: Yeah, I would imagine the pressure's on the White House right now, especially with the midterms looming and the poll numbers we're seeing, that President Trump is going to try to do anything he possibly can to end this conflict. And at least, you know, the gas prices won't come down automatically, but at least there'll be, you know, a light at the end of the tunnel.
19: Yeah, certainly so. You know, we've seen the president say that he thinks gas prices are going to come down. But I think to your point there, it really depends on this conflict with Iran, the Strait of Hormuz reopening. And even more substantial than that, we've seen over the last 6 months, a lot of oil try to get around the Strait of Hormuz through pipelines and other, regions in the Middle East. But now those routes are coming under attack. So you've got like the Saudi Arabian pipeline last week that was struck by Iran. You've got three of their service stations down, and you're talking about adding another 4% of the world's oil supply that's now offline, in addition to the 20% in the Strait of Hormuz. So things are actually trending in this moment in the wrong direction. We're going to have to see some correction in the right direction, whether it's the Strait of Hormuz reopening, that Saudi pipeline coming back online to alleviate those prices at the pump.
0: Alicia, final question. This is an email question from a listener. The people here in Georgia are fascinated about you can't pump your own gas in New Jersey. Frank wants to know if you have to tip the person that fills your tank.
19: It used to be easier when gas was $3 a gallon to tip someone. But as you can imagine, as people are paying $1 more a gallon plus, it's becoming a little bit harder. I still try to tip someone, especially if it's in the middle of winter and I don't want to get out my car, even though I can't technically. I appreciate them. So you don't have to tip, but it is very courteous. And if it's really cold outside, an extra dollar or two, I think, goes a long way.
0: Is it so if you pay on credit card, is it like a restaurant where there's a line for a tip?
19: No, okay. I always feel really bad if I don't have cash in my car, and I try to keep a few dollars in my car, and I think most people try to do the same, especially if it's a really hot day or a really cold one.
0: Yeah, if it's 2 degrees out and someone fills up my tank, I'd more likely want to tip them than the barista that makes my coffee at a coffee place. Interesting.
19: 100% well deserved for them.
0: Fascinating. Yeah. All right, Alicia, great stuff as always. Have a good weekend, my friend.
19: You too.
0: There you go. I forgot about that. It's so weird.
1: So what happens, like, if I go there and I'm used to filling up my own tank, right? I get out of the car and I just start doing it. Do I get arrested? Like, what happens?
0: So that happened to me when I was in Oregon. Went out there for Thanksgiving or spring break a couple years ago. A couple of my good friends live out in Portland. And I had a rental car and I went to fill it up. And I just I didn't know it was mandatory full serve. So I started pumping my own gas. And the guy comes out of the building, like, with his hands up in the air, like, what are you doing? And I'm like, what? He goes, you can't pump your own. I'm like, well, I'm already started. And he was like, all right, go ahead and finish. He let me finish. It wasn't, you know.
1: Do people in New Jersey drive as another state and just sit in their car like, when's he going to come out and fill it up?
0: When's the last time you saw a full serve station? The one in Buckhead it's long gone now, but Buckhead had the full service option. And when my grandmother lived down here, she would use the full service. It's crazy. Have you ever seen a gas station where they'd come out and pump your gas, Vin?
2: I've been to Oregon as well.
0: Oh, really?
2: Yeah.
0: The Oregon Trail?
2: No.
0: seriously, though, about gas prices. So when it comes to increased grocery prices, you can do things, right? I talked about this with Clark Howard. People buying generic brands. People buying more rice and beans. And instead of getting beef, they're getting pork or chicken. Like, you can massage your grocery bill. You know, oh, there's a BOGO on eggs. All right, we're having breakfast for dinner. What can you do when it comes to gas prices? There's nothing. Your commute isn't changing. You're not going to be able to. Maybe you could carpool. To me, the obvious answer is, and not everyone can do this, is, all right, I can't afford to put gas in my car. I am going to take MARTA. And I expect that there has been a surge, I don't know how big, on MARTA ridership. Eventually, maybe in October, MARTA will come on with us and let us know. That's all I want to know. If you can't afford $70 to fill up your tank, but you got to get to work, do you take the MARTA bus?
1: Got to get to the bus or the train station, and they still have to ride. Like, yeah. I would love to take MARTA to work sometimes, but they don't start running until after I have to be here.
0: Yeah, well, because you come, you're the early
1: bird. I'm just saying, it still has to be easy to use.
0: Yeah, understood. Grand for groceries, 10 a.m. keyword is pay, P-A-Y. 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Back to Atlanta's only 24-hour traffic center, Smiling Mark McCabe.
16: We're watching delays, Mark, in Stockbridge. I-75 starting to fill in. The Friday morning crowd filling up I-75 at the I-675 interchange. Southbound starts to break free at Hudson Bridge, Eagles Landing Parkway. Downtown's in good shape on the connector. Nothing more than a tap of the brakes northbound, 75-85. Southbound, a little sluggish past Georgia Tech down to I-20. Crash in the right lane of I-20 eastbound right before the connector, exit 57. 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
21: 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Can't wait to see the Dogs on the road this Saturday at Arkansas. 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Let's go, Dogs. Sick 'em. 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
0: .26 on the Mark Arum Show. Not Ferris Bueller. That is the theme song to I Dream of Jeannie, which debuted on this date, 1965 on NBC. Barbara Eden, oh my Lord. All right, so I have a question for the boomers listening. I mean, Barbara Eden with the midriff and the... like,
1: quite controversial, right?
0: I don't know. Was it? I assume now looking back, like, was 1965 America ready for Barbara Eden's navel?
1: Were the first seasons in black and white? I think they were.
0: So, God, I love that show.
1: It was the 60s by then, so, you know.
0: Oh, the first episode was in color. Lady in the Bottle, September 18th, 1965. What a cast, though. Larry Hagman, who went on to Dallas fame.
1: JR.
0: Boomers, email me. Go to markarum.com. Was Barbara Eden's outfit controversial when it debuted on NBC back in 1965?
1: It's a Hollywood or a Halloween staple now.
0: Yeah. Barbara, is she still with us, Barbara?
1: Yeah, she's still with us.
0: All right. Mm-hmm. Maybe we can get her on the show next week. Who's going to come on first, Barbara Eden or Marta?
1: Barbara Eden.
0: Grand for Grocery, you got 3 minutes to enter the keyword. 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
15: It is 10:30. Good morning. I'm Sabrina Cupid. In case you're planning your weekend travels, heads up, you could run into some delays and detours if you're traveling on the west side perimeter this weekend.
16: Though the DOT has postponed previous weekend project work because of rain in the forecast, for now, this work is still scheduled to begin at 7 o'clock tonight. Crews shutting down all lanes of I-285 northbound and southbound between Cascade Road and Langford Parkway. It continues until 5 a.m. Monday. I-20 and the downtown connector, your best alternatives. This is the latest in a series of weekend closures for the reconstruction and rehabilitation project that will require these occasional shutdowns until the work is finished in 2028. Graham Carroll, 95.5 WSB.
15: All right, be sure and stay with us. If there are any changes to those plans, we'll let you know about it here on 95.5 WSB and on the WSB radio app. Your weather for today, partly cloudy, hot, highs around 96, and we do have a few storms possible late in the afternoon through the evening hours. Some of those could produce damaging winds and heavy downpours, says WSB meteorologist Christina Edwards. She'll have Atlanta's most accurate and dependable forecast coming your way in just a couple of minutes. Well, the mess has been cleared up, but the investigation is continuing this hour following that bizarre crash that shut down I-85 this morning in Gwinnett County.
17: It started when an 18-wheeler and a car collided in the southbound lanes of the interstate south of Old Peachtree Road. The big rig hit the median, sending pieces of concrete flying into the northbound lanes, where two Gwinnett County police vehicles headed home along with another car hit that concrete. Those police officers then sprung into action, giving aid to a person injured in the initial crash, who was later taken to the hospital.
15: And WSB's Judd Higginbotham says that there's been no word on that person's condition. The interstate was shut down for about 5 hours this morning while crews repaired the median and cleared the scene. A suspect's been arrested in a more than six-year-old murder case in Norcross with the help of new forensic technology.
18: 21-year-old Tyler Hall had been shot multiple times before he was found dead in his Norcross home in 2020. Well, after several years with no major developments, the Georgia Bureau of Investigation partnered with a DNA lab to come up with a complete genealogical profile for the suspect. The GBI carried out a search of the suspect's family tree, eventually connecting everything back to 27-year-old Rashad Jackson of DeKalb County. Jackson's already behind bars on unrelated charges, but he's now also charged with malice and felony murder. Austin Eller, 95.5 WSB.
15: President Trump plans to make an announcement on health care later today at the White House. The event is reportedly going to be focusing on Medicaid drug prices. Later, the president will be heading to his golf course in Virginia tonight before heading to Camp David for the weekend. end. The shortage of healthcare workers is not just a problem here, but the World Health Organization this morning is warning of a healthcare worker shortage in the coming years. The organization publishing a Workforce Trends article that forecasts 67 countries will not have enough healthcare workers to meet the demand by the year 2030. The report shows nearly one in four doctors on average is older than 55 and will retire in the next decade. That number is close to one in three doctors in high-income countries. Another blow to the housing market. Mortgage rates are headed back towards 7%.
3: The average 30-year fixed loan has jumped to 6.95%. According to Freddie Mac, that's the highest level since January 2025. For would-be buyers who had hoped for some relief this year, rates approaching 7% come as the latest disheartening development. Atlanta-based Intercontinental Exchange says an average price $440,000 home now eats up about 31% of the median household's income just for the mortgage payment. I'm Bloomberg's Courtney Donahoe for 95.5 WSB.
15: All right, let's check your money. The markets are in the red this morning. The Dow's down 184 at 51,593. NASDAQ is also in negative territory, so is the S&P. It's time now for live team coverage of traffic and weather. Mark McKay in the 24-hour traffic center.
5: Got a travel advisory rolling into downtown Atlanta. Two right lanes knocked out. Atlanta Fire Rescue joining State Patrol. This crash we've been watching, those two right lanes are lost. I-20 eastbound right before 7585 exit 57. There is a little crowd gathering on the connector southbound around 17th Street. No need to avoid downtown or midtown. Tap of the brake southbound, a little more so around the I-20 interchange on the northbound side. And collecting in slow traffic on the west side perimeter in the work zone. 285 southbound heavy from Hollowell Parkway exit 12 down into I-20. From the Loud Security Systems Traffic Center, Triple Team Traffic, 95.5 WSB.
6: This is WSB meteorologist Christina Edwards. Partly cloudy, hot and humid today with a high of 96. Monitoring for scattered rain showers and thunderstorms later this afternoon into the evening hours. Some of these storms could produce some damaging wind gusts as well as heavy downpours. Lows tonight in the low 70s. Tomorrow, partly cloudy with scattered pop-up storms through the afternoon. High 95.
15: All right, we have 80 degrees right now in Johns Creek. It's 80 in Douglasville. Brookhaven has 81 degrees. We'll have more news at 11 o'clock. Breaking news when it happens. I'm Sabrina Cupid, 95.5 WSB.
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11: 10:38 on the Mark Arum Show. Happy heavenly birthday. Dee Dee Ramone. Ramone's bassist was born on this date in 1952, passed away in 2002. Kids, if you're not familiar with the Ramone's music, go ahead and download some songs. Really game changers. Game changers. Hey, congratulations, by the way, to Janet in Dallas. Janet just won a grand for groceries. Congratulations, Janet. Your next chance to win, dear listener, a grand for groceries coming up after the new news, right before Eric Erickson here on WSB Radio.
8: I did it my way.
11: The welcome sound of old blue eyes, meaning our work week is almost done. Always a pleasure to chat live with political analyst Bill Crane. Good morning, Bill.
9: Good morning, Bill. Good morning, Mark. We got to remember Rock and Roll High School when we're talking about the Ramones.
11: Oh, yeah.
9: A great movie.
11: Absolutely. Bill, I mean, we're getting closer and closer to the midterms. According to sources, the race for the governorship is starting to heat up here in Georgia.
9: It is. It looks like we may only have a couple of debates, but the charges and countercharges and the heat of the tone of the advertising is definitely picking up. And Mayor Keisha Lance Bottoms and the Democratic campaign got a $3.6 million contribution from John Ossoff's campaign and his super PACs to help with coordinated turnout, top of the ticket to the bottom of the ticket, which is unusual for a challenger or a campaign who's got an incumbent who has a race in his hands to be dropping that kind of largesse, but speaks to the Democrats really trying to get their game together and take advantage of some of this hostility towards the Trump administration.
11: That tells me maybe more about the Senate race than the governor's race. If John Ossoff, who has raised a lot of money, right, he didn't have to face a primary challenger, and he's been in office for 6 years, that he's like, you know what, I can afford to help the Keisha Lance Bottom campaign. Here's $3 million.
9: That and possibly looking at some of the polling, how long his coattails will be to help down-ticket Democrats. The state House of Representatives is only a 9-seat Republican majority. The state Senate's a much larger margin, but there's the potential, if it's a very strong fall for the Democrats, that we could see one or two constitutional offices, certainly in the Public Service Commission because of the data center issue, and the state House move into the blue column.
11: Relatedly, article on AGC.com this morning by our buddy Greg Bluestein. The headline is, Georgia U.S. Senate race is slipping off the GOP radar. Quoting this, national Republican groups pledged nearly $60 million to help Collins unseat Democratic U.S. Senator Ossoff, but only a fraction of that spending has materialized so far. And now concerns Georgia Republicans have long voiced are getting national play. Is the national wing of the GOP just punting this Senate race?
9: Well, you remember, as I do, a year and a half ago, John Ossoff was deemed by a number of entities as one of the most vulnerable Democrats in the U.S. Senate up for re-election. That is not only not the case anymore, but you have Republican races that should be in the bag, places like Texas and North Carolina, where it very likely will go the other way. And so the Republicans are taking the same pot of money and having to spend it in places otherwise they would not have, in part because President Trump chose to oppose four GOP incumbent senators who otherwise probably would have won without a primary and been reelected.
11: Bill, Governor Kemp, though, endorsing Collins now and might, I would suspect, after that endorsement, might be on the campaign trail with him as well.
9: I think he will be. But again, just as we saw that late-breaking endorsement that came in the governor's race when the governor endorsed just a couple of days before the primary, Lieutenant Governor Burt Jones, where those endorsements really are impactful is in the front end, both in terms of financing and organizing and voter turnout. He's also endorsed Rick Jackson. But as we've seen some folks sitting on the fence, like Burt Jones in the case of not yet endorsing Rick Jackson, the gubernatorial nominee, if he does so in the final waning days of the election, it really doesn't do anything.
11: Political analyst Bill Crane joining us live on the Mark Arum Show. As we get closer to the midterms, at least I think we're not going to have any uncertainty when it comes into mail-in ballots, thanks to a Supreme Court ruling.
9: Supreme Court ruling, and thanks to Georgia Secretary of State Brad Raffensperger and election officials in 10 other states, 38 officials, current and former, a bipartisan appeal to the Supreme Court. The president was trying through the U.S. Postal Service to dramatically change the way absentee ballot applications and ballots are processed, requiring all 50 states to provide their list of voters to the Postal Service. And if you weren't on those lists, lists which aren't static, they grow and shrink every day. People get driver's licenses, they register to vote up until 30 days prior to the election. Then you would not have your application process or receive a ballot, or if your ballot was received and you weren't on the list, you might not have it tabulated. All that got tossed out. The court's Supreme Court decision was 7-2. While they're actually out of session, they didn't rule on the question of the legality of the measures the president was recommending. They basically said it's just too late in this election cycle to do it. So we're safe, if you will, for the 2026 cycle. I would expect the president will make another attempt for the 2028 cycle.
11: Yeah, that's the way I read it as well. Like, the, just there wasn't enough time to implement it. You know, the case will be based on its merits as well, not just the timing, but be prepared for possibly some changes to mail-in balloting in 2028. Earlier in the show, we talked to White House correspondent Karen Travers about the uncertain future of the Kennedy Center. What the hell's going on here, Bill?
9: Well, as we know earlier, the president and the board of the Kennedy Center, which he appoints, added his name to the exterior of the building. That was, by court decree, stripped off. Then they were going to blast it into the granite base of the building. And they put a facade hanging in front of the place where the name was, where they had taken his name down. Congress had appropriated in excess of $200 million during the end of the Biden administration for renovations to the center that just had not gotten underway. The president has conducted some fundraising on behalf of the Kennedy Center, and about $18 million more in proceeds had been raised. But the president's board has been very specific, and the White House has backed up this, that if you don't add the president's name to the building, we don't do the renovations.
11: President,
9: and that's where we are now. The building has been closed by the board, and the president has basically said, put my name on it, or it's possible we tear the place down and put an amphitheater there on the Potomac.
11: This was the living memorial for John F. Kennedy. Congress approved it. Is there any realistic chance that the Trump administration demolishes the entire building and takes down this memorial to our third most loved president?
9: I would have said no, Mark, but look at the West Wing. I would have said no, East Wing. I would have said no, but they're getting ready to break ground just outside of Arlington Cemetery on a monument that has been only approved by one entity and has had no congressional input, that will break the line of sight between the Lincoln Memorial and Arlington Cemetery. The Trump, I call it.
11: Yeah.
9: There are just so many norms that are being pushed to the side, some legal, some not, by this administration. And, it, you know, when they said flood the zone, I kind of thought they meant do so much, accomplish so much, our critics will be left in the wake. That's not the way I'm seeing it play out.
11: Yeah, unbelievable. Bill, are you heading on the road to Arkansas to watch the Bulldogs win?
9: I really wanted to. That's one of the few SEC stadiums I've never been to. Unfortunately, Fayetteville is not easy to get to. Whether you fly into Columbia, Missouri, or you fly into Bentonville, or it's a couple, you know, it's a 2 or 3 hours from anywhere. And I like Little Rock. I would like to go, but I'm not going to be able to get. I'm going to a tailgate here in town to watch the game, but I'm not going to be able to get to the stadium this time.
11: For future Bulldogs road games, I don't know if you know this, but Vinny is a part-time Uber driver, I'm sure. Vinny, you would love to drive Bill to Arkansas, right, for the Dogs game?
0: Yeah, Arkansas, yeah, that's not a problem.
11: There you go. So for future reference, Bill.
9: Well, I have gotten Vinny so that he's actually seen a ball game, but now that I know that service is additionally available, Vinny, I may take you up on getting in another game.
11: Just make sure you give him the friends and family discount, Vin.
0: Oh, yeah, most definitely.
9: Oh,
0: yeah.
9: I will.
11: All right. Bill, great stuff as always. Have a great weekend, my friend.
9: Take care, brother.
11: There you go. Political analyst Bill Crane. What would that price be? from Atlanta, from Athens to Fayetteville, Arkansas. That'd be a hefty Uber. Deborah's going to do some research for us. Again, congrats to Jan and Dallas. She won a grand for groceries. Your next chance to win a grand for groceries right after the new news, right before Eric Erickson here on 95.5 WSB. 1048, any current hotspots out there, Mark McKay?
5: Active travel advisory rolling from West Atlanta into downtown. Mark, a couple of right lanes lost with a crash. I-20 eastbound right before the connector exit, 7585 north and southbound exit 57. Be prepared to sit in that slow traffic as you leave MLK Jr. Drive, or you can use MLK Jr. Drive or Hollowell Parkway to work your way into Midtown downtown. Speaking of Midtown, a little slow on the connector south leaving 17th Street. 75 south filling in through Stockbridge early with delays leaving Highway 138 down to Hudson Bridge Road. From the Loud Security Systems Traffic Center, Triple Team Traffic, 95.5 WSB.
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2: And the delays are growing out of
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2: AOC or John Ossoff? 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That pretty boy has an ugly record. SLF PAC paid for and is responsible for the content of this advertising. Not authorized by any candidate or candidates committee. www.slfpac.org.
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1: .10:55 on the Mark Armstrong. This date in 1964, the Addams Family debuted on ABC. Age-old question, what do you prefer? The Addams Family or the Munsters? Justin Ovi, you're probably a fan of both those shows like I was. What was the better show? Where do you prefer, Addams Family or Munsters?
2: That's a good question. It really kind of depends on my mood, but I probably would lean towards the Munsters.
1: Me too. I liked Herman Munster, Fred Gwynne. I really liked Marilyn Munster. She was like the pretty blonde.
3: Yes, the outcast.
1: Grandpa Al Lewis played Grandpa Munster. Yeah, I think I enjoyed the Addams Family. They had Lurch. Lurch was a good character.
3: And Thing?
1: Thing I didn't like. Thing freaked me out.
3: I like the new one on Netflix.
1: I haven't seen it.
3: Oh, I like it. Yeah. Right. I don't know if it's your thing, but I like it.
1: All right. I'll check it out. By the way, I watched the season finale of Reacher, by the way. Reacher, the actor, Alan Ritchson, in the news this week. First of all, he announced that he's getting a divorce with his wife. They've been together since they were kids, like 14 or 15. Been married 27 years or something. And then this headline on Fox News today, Reacher star Alan Ritchson exposes a lead extortion plot that sparked a suicide attempt. So apparently some lady was like, if you don't come up to my hotel room, I'm going to say that you raped me or something. And like he almost killed himself. Season finale of Reacher. This season was better than last season. It's not going to win any awards, right? It's that show. It's an action show. There's a lot of plot holes, but it's enjoyable. I did enjoy it. Have you watched the season?
3: Deborah? I haven't watched Reacher at all. There's so many shows that one's never popped up.
1: Yeah. He's a monster, that guy, Alan Ritchman. I mean, listen, it's again, not going to win Emmys, but it was enjoyable. I did enjoy it this year.
3: Most of the shows I like don't win Emmys anyway.
1: Yeah. Mobland coming back. We've got the season finale of
3: Lioness will end soon.
1: Oh, and Landman, what's his name, is not coming back. The guy from Mad Men.
3: Oh, yeah, because of how it ended. Yeah. Yes, that's right.
1: So anyway, a lot of streaming in our future. All right, news, weather, and traffic. When we come back, we're going to be joined by Bloomberg News. The big financial news today, Warren Buffett stepping down from Berkshire Hathaway. Could it impact us? We'll find out next on The Mark Arum Show.
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11: Hi there. Good morning. It is 11 o'clock. I'm Sabrina Cupid. One person is in the hospital right now, and an investigation's underway following a crash that shut down I-85 in Gwinnett County for most of the commute this morning. You heard about it first here on Atlanta's Morning News.
12: A car and 18-wheeler collided in the southbound lanes of the interstate between Old Peachtree and Sugarloaf Parkway just before 4 a.m. It sent the big rig into the median, causing the upper half of the concrete to break off and fall into the northbound lanes. Two Gwinnett police vehicles, along with another car, hit that concrete. The officers involved wound up being among the first to arrive on scene of the initial crash. The car driver involved in that wreck was taken to the hospital.
11: And WSB's Judd Higginbotham says at this point we don't have an update on the driver's condition. The interstate finally reopened just before 9 this morning. Your weather for today, partly cloudy and hot, headed for a high of 96 this afternoon. A few storms are possible late in the afternoon and evening. Some of those could have damaging wind and heavy downpours, says WSB meteorologist Christina Edwards. So stay with us. We'll keep you updated throughout the afternoon and tonight. In DeKalb County, police have arrested a suspect after a man is shot and killed in a neighborhood near Briarcliff Road. Officers found the 42-year-old victim outside a house on Fisher Trail. They believe an argument and fight led to the suspect, 24-year-old Park Russell, to shoot the man, Russell being charged now with murder. More weapons-detecting dogs are coming to Cobb County schools, this time at the middle school level.
13: The school board approved the money to bring in additional dogs. Superintendent Chris Reichsdale says they'll rotate among Cobb's 26 middle schools.
14: $1.2 million out of fund balance to purchase an additional 5 Vaporweight canines. To hire an additional 5 handlers.
13: The move comes after a gun was found at Campbell Middle School shortly after classes began in August. Cobb already has 16 of the dogs assigned to its high schools. Rob Archer, 95.5 WSB.
11: Did you hear about this? A Tennessee grandmother is now suing for $10 million after she was mistakenly arrested for bank fraud on facial recognition software. Angela Lips was arrested on charges out of North Dakota, but she says,
15: I've never been in North Dakota. I don't know anyone from North Dakota.
11: Now, her lawyer says all the other evidence shows that she was in Tennessee at the time of the crimes, but she still spent 6 months behind bars. While there, she ended up losing her home and car. Shoppers beware, those returns may not be as easy as they used to be at some places. Morgan Norwood explaining this morning some retailers are making changes.
16: Macy's gradually yet dramatically slashed their return window, which at one point was a year. Now it's just 30 days. Home Depot also recently changing its policy to 30 days, unused with proof of purchase for Halloween and holiday decor. So why the change? Retailers say returns are expensive and processing one can cost the company. And companies are warning customers that future returns could be denied.
11: All right, let's take a look at the markets. Right now, the Dow is down 239 at 51,538. So the Dow is down almost 0.5%. NASDAQ, S&P are also both in the red. It's time for live team coverage of traffic and weather. We say good morning to Alex Williams on this Friday. How are we doing out there?
17: Hey, good morning, Sabrina. Happy Friday, my friend. A little good news, bad news. The good news is they are picking up the last few cones from that crash into downtown, 20 eastbound, right at the downtown connector, exit 57. Bad news is just found a new crash in Alpharetta. Left lane knocked out, 400 northbound at Haynes Bridge Road, exit 9. Delays filling in back to Mansell Road. And if you're traveling 85 southbound, still a few scattered brake lights left over between Duluth and Norcross. From the Loud Security Systems Traffic Center, Triple Team Traffic, 95.5 WSB.
3: I'm WSB meteorologist Christina Edwards. Partly cloudy, hot today with a high of 96. Monitoring for pop-up showers and thunderstorms, some of which could produce some damaging wind gusts and locally heavy downpours. Lows tonight in the low 70s. Tomorrow, partly cloudy with scattered rain showers and thunderstorms, high around 95. More rain showers in the forecast for Sunday.
11: We have 82 degrees in Sandy Springs and Decatur. Suwannee also has 82 degrees right now. We'll have more news at 11:30. Breaking news when it happens. I'm Sabrina Cupid, 95.5 WSB.
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1: 11:04 on a pretty busy, busy Newsday Friday. Welcome back, friends. Mark Ehrman, crew with you till noon. Coming up an hour, another chance for you to win a grand for groceries. 30 minutes from now, Deborah's got a pair of tickets to see Little Big Town at the Fox Theater. And right now, we've got a pair of tickets to...
3: We've got a pair of four-day passes to go to the Motul Petit Le Mans at Michelin Raceway, Road Atlanta, September 30th through October 3rd.
1: Fantastic. Let's do the eighth caller to Justin at 404-872-0750. Eighth caller to Justin at 404-872-0750. In just a minute, we're going to update some tragic news in the music world, but I want to go in-depth on a big headline you heard this morning on Atlanta's Morning News. Warren Buffett stepping down as chairman of Berkshire Hathaway at 96 years old, covering the story from Bloomberg News and joining us live on the Mark Arab Show, Alex Rajbhandari. Did I hammer that? Rajbhandari?
19: No, that's great.
1: Oh, all right, good. This is such a, like, your job at Bloomberg, one of your beats is to cover Warren Buffett and Berkshire Hathaway. That's how big this news is.
19: Yes, and it keeps me very busy. And there's a lot of announcements, and today is definitely a big one for investors. It's been quite well telegraphed that there was a transition happening at the top of the company, but you know, he's been running the company for 60 plus years, so this is definitely a new step.
1: Yeah, I mentioned he's Mr. Buffett's 96, handing the reins over to his son, Howard. How old is Howard?
19: Howard is in his 70s.
1: Okay, so
19: it's true that when we think of people's kids, we rarely think of them as being already in that advanced of an age. But yeah, and he's got extensive experience, you know, as a director of large companies. He was a director on the board of Coca-Cola, for instance. And he's been on the board of Berkshire for 30 plus years, so he kind of knows the companies very well.
1: Yeah, so inside, a Nepo baby, if you will, when it comes to Berkshire Hathaway. I mean, we all know, every listener knows the name Warren Buffett and probably Berkshire Hathaway. But as you know, a individual investor that might be listening now, how important is Berkshire Hathaway? How important is Warren Buffett? And does this news impact our investments at all?
19: Well, to be completely honest, the transition at Berkshire Hathaway has been progressing over the past years, and so investors are kind of in the know of what's going on. There's a lot of continuity between Warren Buffett and his successor as CEO, Greg Abel, and even with him stepping down as chairman today and becoming chairman emeritus, there's not a lot of room for big surprises. Greg Abel is running the company like Warren Buffett did. He's implemented a few changes, though. There's been a few more buybacks over the past month, which was something that had stopped in the last year under Warren Buffett. There's been more investments, multi-billion deals. Taylor Morrison is one of them. There was a $10 billion investment in Alphabet. So there's a lot of moving parts, but eventually we can say it's kind of a smooth transition and a lot of continuity there.
1: Alex, how much are shares of Berkshire Hathaway, and can an average investor invest in Mr. Buffett's company?
19: Yes, so there are two classes of shares. One is Class A shares and Class B shares. Class B shares are closed above 500 yesterday at market close. They have gained little over the past year, like less than 2%, while at the same time the S&P has gained more than 11%. So Buffett used to tout the performance of Berkshire by using the comparison with the S&P. So over the past year, it's been a bit tepid reaction on the market. But yes, of course, investors can still buy shares from Berkshire Hathaway on the market.
1: Interesting. So the markets are, Dow's down 200 right now, and NASDAQ's up a little. Did Wall Street react to this announcement, or is this not a big market mover?
19: Not a big market mover this morning. Again, investors are really looking at the fundamentals of the company. This is in line with, you know, the philosophy of investing of Warren Buffett, that you need to value a company with really what the underlying businesses are and the operations are faring. So not a big news and not a big mover this morning, unfortunately.
1: Interesting. Alex, now I guess we call him Warren Buffett, retired at 96. Do we know what his retirement plans look like? Climbing Mount Everest, water skiing, what's in his future?
19: Well, he did say earlier this year that he did break his leg. So ooh. I believe, you know, there's a bit less of hiking plans than you would imagine. But he's, you know, he was still going to the office 5 days a week until recently. This is, you know, his life's work. Berkshire Hathaway is, you know, it was a struggling textile company. He brought it to the $1 trillion company club. So I'm sure he's going to find a lot of things to do in his retirement, but I would say that this is really the biggest thing he's done in his life.
1: Multi-billionaire, but I can relate to him simply because, Alex, and since you cover Berkshire Hathaway, his daily McDonald's breakfast order of the McMuffin meal, I can relate to that. He's still a man of the people.
19: Yeah, he is. And he's been maintaining this image of someone who's very, you know, down to earth. He's lived in the same house for decades in Omaha. He's never really moved away from that city. So he really stays true to his image.
1: Alex Rajbhandari, there we go, from Bloomberg News. Alex, thanks for your time. Have a great weekend, my friend.
19: Thank you, you too.
1: There you go. I think he gets the sausage McMuffin meal.
3: Every day?
1: I think every Monday through Friday, anyway. If you go on YouTube, you'll find it and see it. Warren Buffett, 96. I feel so uneducated today. First, when we talked to Investopedia guy, Caleb Silver, and then Berkshire Hathaway. Can you buy the? Yes, you can buy the stock market. Don't take stock advice from me. Breaking news in the world of music, Deborah, since you are our musical correspondent, just got a push alert that who passed away?
3: Yeah, Duncan Cheek just passed away. Now, I knew that he was in the hospital, but the last update we got from his family that he was in stable condition, so I was kind of surprised when you got that alert that said that he passed away. They didn't give any details like why he was in there, but if I remember, he suffered from alcoholism, and maybe this is kind of something because of that.
1: DJ Vinny Drip playing. This is his big
3: this
1: hit.
3: This is the biggest hit. He did not win a Grammy. He would have been nominated for it, so it's called Barely Breathing.
1: I definitely recognize this song.
3: This is that light rock era of the 90s, kind of the pushback against all the grunge and hip-hop, and then you had all these singer-songwriters come out. This is that same time.
1: Duncan Sheik. I do know the name, and I definitely recognize this song.
3: He wrote stuff, and then he worked in Broadway for a long time. He kind of got out of the pop industry and worked in Broadway.
1: Rest in peace there. 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This is a crazy story, and that's the... I wish we could play video because the video is absolutely crazy. Terrifying scene in Michigan after an F-16 on a training exercise crashed to the ground. Miraculously, the pilot survived. ABC Chief Global Affairs Correspondent Martha Raddatz reports.
20: Flames and thick black smoke billowing in the sky after an F-16 fighter jet crashed and exploded in a fireball in Michigan. First responders racing to the scene, nearby homes forced to evacuate, while the pilot of the lead fighter jet witnessing the disabled jet calling in the emergency.
1: The pilot survived. That's in, thank the Lord. But if you get a chance at lunch break, take a look at the video. That, I mean, it's how that person survived is miraculous, absolutely miraculous. All right, this is a story we didn't get to yesterday. It's like a scene out of Breaking Bad, maybe. So a funeral procession. We all know what a funeral procession is. And by the way, that was one of the first things when I moved down here, was how respectful Southerners are when it comes to funeral processions. So in Connecticut, in the Northeast, if there's a funeral procession coming down the street, everyone pulls over and lets them go, right? I didn't realize till I came to the South that in the South, both sides of the road pull over. So the first time it happened, I think it was on 316, which is not like a little winding road. And everyone on both sides of the road pulled over to show their respects. It was really remarkable. I do love that, you know, that everyone, not just on the side of the road that the procession is driving, they pull over, but both sides of the street. Anyway, funeral procession, We've seen them. It's sad. This is the craziest funeral procession story I've ever seen.
3: Okay, this was in Towns County, and police were having an escort for this funeral procession. When one car didn't give way, didn't want to move, didn't pull over, something, so the police decided, all right, let's investigate. And they pulled this car over. And
1: so that was because they wouldn't pull over for the procession.
3: Well, if you're with a police escort, I mean, come on. If you just want to be a jerk and you're just driving, it's fine. But with your police escort, that usually means you got to get out of the way. So this car didn't do that, so the police, one of the officers decides to pull him over, and he realizes this guy looks like he's under the influence, does some more investigation, and they realize you're running a rolling meth lab.
1: I just saw the headline. I'm like, yes, we're talking about this. I didn't read the story. I thought the meth lab was part of the funeral procession.
3: No, it was not Mobland.
1: First off, what an idiot. Like, you're rolling a meth lab, pull over. I guess under the influence, maybe that person, I'm assuming it's a dude because that's a dumb criminal. But when I saw the headline, I thought that the meth lab, the rolling meth lab, was part of, like, they went to the funeral home and then they were in the procession to go to the grave.
3: Instead of a hearse, it was actually a meth lab?
1: And it was a meth chemist going, well, I can't take the whole day off for this. So we're going to just make some meth while in the procession. I gotta start reading the whole stories there.
3: No, I like your reaction when it comes real. You know, like, oh, no.
1: I'm getting it.
3: It's genuine.
1: All right. It's still an interesting story, but not as cool as. Yeah, I mean, a meth lab in the procession would have been a funnier story. All right, let's go outer space to the moon. To the moon, Alice. Scientists, NASA, have discovered a new moon crater. This wasn't a new crater created by the rocket that crashed, the SpaceX rocket or whatever?
3: Don't think so, no.
1: All right, new moon crater. What do we know?
3: Scientists discovered a new crater on the moon, and it's big, too. Bigger than the Roman Colosseum. They're saying it's about 728 feet across, 141 feet deep, and it's the biggest known crater in recent times. And this, they're saying, is about an impact that happened about 2 years ago, because we've heard, like, the moon kind of takes all of our shrapnel, right? Like, it hits everything that doesn't hit Earth, and that's kind of our shield there. But it happened in the last couple years, and as they've been doing this research, they realized they found this huge crater there that wasn't there before. So it's like one of the newest craters that they've been able to discover.
1: If you got 3 hours to kill this weekend, go down the rabbit hole on YouTube about, I don't know if it's a conspiracy theory or what, but it's the segment of the population that believes they have discovered, like, ancient structures on the moon and on Mars. Have you ever seen any of those videos?
3: I know exactly what, and they line up with some things that are on Earth too.
1: Yeah, and it's like, if you have nothing to do this weekend. Like Alex Williams said, I said, do you have plans this weekend, Alex? He's like, not that I know of. I think we're just going to chill out. Alex, take 3 hours out of your weekend, you and Kimberly, go on YouTube and look and just search structures on the moon and Mars.
0: All right.
1: And watch the videos there. Look at it. I'm giving Alex homework assignment.
0: Friday,
1: good morning.
0: Friday night plans. Good morning, Mark. Watching a crash. Just found this one on the Jam Cam at downtown 75, or heading out of Midtown through downtown. It's 7585 southbound at North Avenue, exit 249. It is blocking the left lane next to the HOV lane. Delays growing back behind that on 85 south toward Georgia 400. 10th Street already shut down this morning for shaky knees, most of it anyway, between Piedmont Avenue and Monroe Drive. And we've been dealing with a crash in Alpharetta. It's still in the left lane, 400 northbound at Haynesbridge Road, exit 9. 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From the Loud Security Systems Traffic Center, Triple Team Traffic, 95.5 WUSB.
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2: 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Chris, financial study after financial study keeps showing us a troubling trend. Many Americans believe they could work and work and work with no end in sight and still not have enough saved to retire comfortably. And that's the key word here. So how do we retire comfortably?
4: One of the things I think everybody listening should focus on is pick a retirement date. 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
1: went to New Jersey earlier on the Mark Arum Show. Back to Jersey. Sopranos theme song. Happy heavenly birthday, James Gandolfini. Born on the state in 1961. Passed away way too young in 2013. Rest in peace, Tony Soprano. I love this story, Deborah, because Vinny's wearing shorts right now on the other side of the takeout window. The story is dress codes in workplaces and how it's impacting younger workers like Vinny Drip.
3: Okay, well, it's probably not a surprise that the older generation, the boomers, prefer a little dressier, collared shirts, maybe even suits, where the younger generations, millennials and Gen Xers, prefer something more casual, t-shirts, hoodies, maybe even sweatpants and flip-flops.
1: I'm wearing a collared polo shirt today.
3: Mm-hmm. You're Gen
1: Jeans. X. Yes. We had a boss here for a minute. He was our general manager. I forgot his name. He had nine fingers. That's all I remember. And he was a strict son of a gun. And he came in and he was like, no one can wear shorts.
3: I'm okay with that.
1: But guess who wears shorts all the time? Clark Howard.
3: Oh, that's true.
5: True.
1: And Clark was like, no, I am going to wear shorts. And new boss is like, push back on Clark. I'm like, you don't push back on Clark Howard.
5: Yeah, no.
1: So then we could all wear shorts, thanks to Clark Howard.
3: Thanks, Clark.
1: Yeah.
3: Still not wearing shorts, but thanks.
1: I don't think I've worn shorts once during the show this summer.
3: I would not wear shorts in this building.
1: I've got good calves and leg muscles.
3: Way too cold in here to wear shorts.
1: Oh, you're always cold, though. Speaking of workplace stuff, I'm kind of nervous. We got the new guy, Rob, in the newsroom. Sounds great. Fantastic. We got Crash Clark now on the traffic team.
3: He'll wear shorts.
1: It's only been a week into their tenure, but their bathroom frequency usage is on par with mine. And I foresee that big stall being ocupado more often than it used to be.
3: You got to put a reserve sign on there?
1: Something. Rob's running in there quite a bit. I don't know about Crash.
3: Well, you know, most of the people wander all the way back to where my office is.
1: I see them all the time. I think it's Rob. I keep going to the Mark Arum Memorial Big Stall, Ocupado. And I think it's the new hire, Rob. The last time I had a trouble with that was with Steve Craig.
3: You all use the handicap stall?
1: It's the big stall, Deborah. It's the big stall.
5: Mm.
1: It's the big stall.
5: Larry David got in trouble for that.
3: Yeah.
1: It's the big... Anyway, we keep an eye on Rob and Crash.
3: I'm not going anywhere near the men's bathroom. Vinny, you handle that.
1: I think I have some competition for the big stall. The big old stall. Hey, congrats to Kevin in Lilburn. He won a pair of tickets, four-day tickets to see Petit Le Mans. Your next chance to win coming up after news, weather, and traffic. Pair of tickets to see Little Big Town. And when we come back, what's filming in Atlanta? Could you get some side hustle work? Renee Rails live in studio next on the Mark Arum Show.
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16: It's 11:30. Good morning. I'm Sabrina Cupid. 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Well, you heard us telling you about it this morning in Atlanta's Morning News, a bizarre crash. It shut down I-85 in Gwinnett County for about 5 hours. Well, we have learned more about what happened. According to Gwinnett Police, they say that a tractor trailer and another car collided in the southbound lanes of the interstate before smashing into the concrete median. This sent pieces of the median onto the northbound side, which two Gwinnett County police officers and another vehicle then hit. The driver in the car involved in the initial wreck was sent to the hospital. No word on that person's condition. Your weather for today, partly cloudy, hot, headed for an afternoon high of 96. A few storms are possible late in the afternoon through the evening. Some of those storms could produce damaging winds and heavy downpours, so you'll want to stay with us. WSB meteorologist Christina Edwards will keep us updated. She'll have Atlanta's most accurate and dependable forecast straight ahead. As you plan your weekend, there's another planned shutdown on I-285 that could impact your drive. This weekend's closure involves all lanes in both directions between Laneford Parkway and Cascade Road. Now, the work starts at 7 o'clock tonight, continues until the lanes reopen at 5 o'clock Monday morning. As you heard, rain is in the forecast, so this could change, so be sure and stay with us. We will keep you updated. Well, if you felt a little movement in Forest Park yesterday morning, here's why. There was a small earthquake there. According to the U.S. Geological Survey, it registered 2.1. It was south of downtown at the intersection of Ash Street and Patricia Drive. This is the eighth earthquake of a 2.0 or larger reported in Georgia this year. A suspect's been arrested in a more than six-year-old murder case in Norcross with the help of new forensic technology.
17: 21-year-old Tyler Hall had been shot multiple times before he was found dead in his Norcross home in 2020. Well, after several years with no major developments, the Georgia Bureau of Investigation partnered with a DNA lab to come up with a complete genealogical profile for the suspect. The GBI carried out a search of the suspect's family tree, eventually connecting everything back to 27-year-old Rashad Jackson of DeKalb County. Jackson's already behind bars on unrelated charges, but he's now also charged with malice and felony murder. Austin Eller, 95.5 WSB.
16: Warren Buffett is officially stepping down as chairman of Berkshire Hathaway. The 96-year-old, known as the Oracle of Omaha, announced the decision today. He's going to be replaced by his son, Howard Buffett. The elder Buffett had already resigned as CEO less than a year ago. In a letter to shareholders this morning, Buffett wrote, quote, "Father time always wins." He also noted that after around six decades at the helm of Berkshire Hathaway, he's more confident than ever about what lies ahead. And gas prices jumped again overnight, with AAA putting today's new national average at $4.46 a gallon for regular unleaded. That's up 3 cents from yesterday and 40 cents from where it was a month ago. It's averaging about $4.03 a gallon here in Metro Atlanta for regular unleaded. AAA also reporting record high diesel prices of $6.44 today. That's up a nickel from Thursday. Let's take a look at the markets. The Dow right now is down 207 at 51,570. NASDAQ also down. So is the S&P. Alex Williams joining us now from the WSB 24-Hour Traffic Center. He has a look at your roads.
18: Hey, Sabrina. Earlier crash I was watching, 7585 southbound at North Avenue. It's been moved to the right shoulder. Still brake lights behind it, though, on 85 southbound just below Georgia 400. Speaking of Georgia 400, that earlier crash in Alpharetta at Haynesbridge Road, that as well has cleared. If you're traveling 285 southbound, the outer loop on the west side, you're seeing brake lights starting before Hollowell Parkway down to I-20. And volume on the south side, 75 southbound, slowing through Stockbridge between Highway 138 and Hudson Bridge Road. From the Loud Security Systems Traffic Center, Triple Team Traffic, 95.5 WSB.
2: This is WSB meteorologist Christina Edwards. Partly cloudy, hot and humid today with a high of 96. Monitoring for scattered rain showers and thunderstorms later this afternoon into the evening hours. Some of these storms could produce some damaging wind gusts as well as heavy downpours. Lows tonight in the low 70s. Tomorrow, partly cloudy with scattered pop-up storms through the afternoon. High 95.
16: 85 degrees in Tucker and Alpharetta. It's 84 right now in Norcross. We'll have more news at noon. Breaking news when it happens. I'm Sabrina Cupid, 95.5 WSB.
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1: Coming up next, Deborah's got a pair of tickets to give away to see Little Big Town. 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
1: 11:37. I'm just reminded I got a 3-day weekend ahead of me. Thank you for that, Deborah. Welcome back to the show. Coming up in 30 minutes, you get another chance to win a grand for groceries here on 95.5 WSB. But I'm not going to make you wait 30 minutes to win. We can give you a prize right now, Deborah.
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1: All right. Eighth caller to Mr. Justin Ovi at 404-872-0750. 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All right. I think we're starting to become the Hollywood of the South again. Joining us live in studio, always good to see you, Renee Rails. Renee, good morning. How are you?
25: Good morning. Thanks for having me. This was big news.
1: Yeah, this was a big story we talked about. Was it last week or this week, Deborah, that American Idol is moving to the Peach State from L.A.? I know, listen, TV landscape's different now, but American Idol's still a big deal.
25: I mean, we're talking about, what, 25 seasons are coming up on now? And, you know, the other big thing is we just got Shark Tank that moved to Atlanta as well. So we're really landing some big deal shows. And, you know, one of the biggest things is I did a little ChatGPT, so the math could be a little wonky.
1: Okay.
25: But what it did, it said that 53% of the top one, the second person, and the third place person on American Idol came from technically the South.
1: Okay. So local talent here.
25: Yes.
1: Do we my fellow radio cohort Ryan Seacrest, he's still the host? Is he going to be here? Is he going to live here?
25: That's what we hear. And I don't know about you, but I'm curious how he might be a little bit different being back in your hometown with your family around. You know, he does so much for the city as well
1: over at
25: the Children's Hospital.
1: Dunwoody High grad, Ryan C. Do we know where American Idol will be filmed or taped? I don't know the proper terminology.
25: So they said they are still looking to secure what location, studio it'll be at. So
1: the WSB Live Lounge?
25: There you go.
1: Could we do it there, Deborah?
3: That'd be great.
1: Is that big enough for American Idol? That to me, it seems like a really big deal. Shark Tank, big deal also. Let me just lobby. So I haven't watched Shark Tank in a while, but there's Mark Cuban and Mr. Wonderful and
25: Barbara
1: the Real... Now, they're all very well-to-do. I want to lobby that I get on the panel, and at most, I can give you $200. Give me 0.1% of your company for $200. Like, I think that would make it more entertaining.
25: Not only more entertaining, but more realistic. Like, that's what your uncle is going to give you. You know, when I need to go to my family, that's what they're going to come up with.
1: Yeah, I think it'd be funny. Like, Mr. Wonderful's like, I'll give you $1 million for 20% of the company. Aram, what do you got? I'll give you $3.24.
25: There you go.
1: Yeah.
25: Realistic.
1: Yeah.
25: You know?
1: All right. I'm just throwing it out there. I'm personable and vivacious and funny. I could add to that. And
25: certainly.
1: And I could represent the common man there on set. All right. So speaking of movie and television, it seems like the TV industry is really booming. We had the Emmys the other day and so many great television shows. What's on the docket for filming in Georgia television-wise?
25: You know, well, there may be something that's really big, and that's with Paramount. You know, we know that they are interested in Georgia, Tennessee, or Texas as a possible move, and TMZ came out and said that the state officials said that they're leaving California. A lot of people are curious if this is a bluff, but we know specifically they've looked in Nashville, and they've also looked at the Blue Bonnet area in Austin, Texas. But where are they looking in Georgia? That's what we want to know.
1: Gay Georgia, the town that's for sale.
3: It is for sale, yes.
1: You could buy $13 million. You can, but Paramount's a big movie. It's big in the industry as a whole. And there was a story in Atlanta's Morning News today. They got approval for 25% foreign investment, which apparently had been illegal. I don't know, but that is certainly something to watch. Did my spies tell me that you were at Georgia Tech this week? What's going on? Are you going back? Are you re-enrolling? Are you getting your post-grad work? What are we doing at Georgia Tech?
25: That's exactly what I'm doing. I have to tell you, this was pretty phenomenal. They had James Gunn's DC series, The People versus Gorilla Grodd. They did not shut down the tech area for this. I literally walked through where they were filming. And so this is The People versus Gorilla Grodd. They actually had a person in a gorilla suit on this. And we've learned this is a mockumentary. The gorilla even rode a scooter through campus. It was pretty fantastic.
1: Is that normal that they don't close off areas of the...
25: For something specific like this, because we have so many people that are DC crazed and giving out any kind of, you know, spoilers, if you will. You think about Scooby-Doo here. I mean, they shot in the woods where you could not, I mean, you couldn't even get a boat and get to them where they were.
1: Interesting. I'm just thinking about like clearance. Like if you were just filming and you don't close anything off and Deborah's walking by in the background, don't you have to get her approval to be in the movie or the show?
25: It's one of those where if you're far enough away and we can't make out your face, it's totally fine. I did speak to some students there that said when there was some specific filming with Jimmy Olsen and Tyler, the other lead, that they were asked to like move over and things like that.
1: I mentioned the Emmys, Renee, and I haven't seen this show yet. I don't know if I can say it on the air. DTF St. Louis.
25: Yes.
1: Apparently, I'm not going to, don't Google what that means, but apparently that's, It's DTF St. Louis, but filmed in Atlanta, and they won a bunch of Emmys.
25: Filmed completely in Atlanta or the metro area. They got 7 Emmys. Linda Cardellini, as well as David Harbour, won really big in that. And DTF St. Louis employed so many people that worked in Georgia. Now, I will say, I actually had a little scene on there, and it got cut, so it's a little bit,
1: really?
25: Little bit hard on me right now because I didn't get my footage.
1: That's the worst. Did you still get paid?
25: I did, but I will say, people were like, hold on a minute, you weren't doing anything weird on there. And I'm like, no.
1: Just an editor's choice that you wind up on the cutting. I was on the cutting room floor in Remember the Titans. A couple of my scenes were there. You can get them on the extended DVD. Like, you can see
25: me.
1: Oh,
25: you made it. Nice.
1: Yeah, on the extended director's cut, but in the theatrical version, it was... Anyway, Renee Rails joining us live in studio on the Mark Arab Show. My spies also tell us you were at a racetrack this week. You just get all around town, girl.
25: Certainly. I put some miles on that car. So we actually had Thunder Road filming in Sonoya. Now, I will say a lot of people are like, no, it's Sonoy. But they were filming this at a former Mexican restaurant just down the street from AMC Raleigh Studios. Now, this is in partnership with NASCAR. It's Dennis Quaid is in it, and they're following him as a NASCAR family, a fictional series.
1: Yeah,
25: so it should be fun.
1: I love Dennis Quaid.
25: Yes, he's a great actor.
1: All right, I made Vinny sweat this out. He's been looking for extra work. I'm sorry, Vinny. I had to save it for the end. Folks want to become extras or get any sort of a gig on any of these sets. What do we have cooking right now?
25: Oh, you got it. And I got a special one for Vinny. We've got Guilty Creatures, a.k.a. it's really Alligator, starring Julia Garner. They're looking for stand-ins. We've got Golf Trip. This is a new movie with Charlie Day, filming mostly at Stone Mountain Park this month. They're looking for servers, bartenders, and wait staff. Now, the challenger for Amazon Prime, I know you guys said you had Kristen Stewart on.
1: Yeah.
25: Swimmers, athletic types, and then are you ready for this? Math people. Not sure what that means, but I thought Vinny might like it.
1: Vinny, you're a math person. Vinny Drip. Vinny aced calculus and trigonometry.
6: Yeah.
25: Now that one's right up your alley then.
1: I like what was the golf one? Alex Williams is a big golfer. Server, bartender, and wait staff.
25: Yes. Golf Trip, yeah. They're filming all out there at Stone Mountain.
1: All right. 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
25: Certainly. 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
1: All right. Renee, great to see you.
25: Great to see you guys.
1: And can you write off your mileage? You've been driving all over town.
25: So.
1: Oh, my goodness.
25: And gas is not cheap.
1: Yeah, no doubt. Hey, congrats to David in Fairburn, Georgia. He won a final pair of tickets to see the Little Big Town at the Fox Theater. Your next chance to win, it's a grand for groceries coming up after the new news before Eric Erickson here on WSB Radio. 11:46. There you go. Alex, it's a golf movie. I know you're an average golfer, but do you think you could play a server, a bartender, or wait staff in a movie?
7: Yeah, absolutely. Sign me up.
1: All right.
7: I'm there. Right now, Mark, we are still watching this crash downtown. Been in and out of the right lane, even though the cars are on the right shoulder, 7585 southbound, right around North Avenue, exit 249, keeping 85 southbound on the brakes before the ramps to 75 north. West side perimeter, 285 southbound, that's crowded as well. South Cobb Drive into the construction zone down at I-20. And seeing that slow transition again this morning, 285 east and north, the outer loop into Cab, leaving Flat Shoals, trying to get onto I-20 eastbound. 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
1: /11:54 on the Mark Arum Show. Earlier in the broadcast, I mentioned that I Dream of Jeannie debuted on this date back in 1965. So did this show, Get Smart. Both premiered on NBC. I liked Get Smart. Agent 99, I was a big fan. Did get an email from one of my boomer buddies. 1965, it was scandalous with Barbara Eden's belly. And he said they covered her navel. So you got midriff, but no navel. When I wasn't sitting close enough to the television to see what Barbara Eden's navel looked like. A couple of airline stories, Deborah. I'm assuming increased cost in fuel. Some airlines starting to cut back on flights.
2: Yeah, some big ones too. American, United, Southwest, they all said that their fuel bill was over $1 billion for the last quarter. Ooh. And so, and to adjust for that, we are seeing some higher rates, of course. And then they're cutting some carriers are cutting locations that they're going to. So maybe less frequency. You know, you're not going to necessarily cut cities out. Some have cut cities, but you're going to see them going less to places.
1: All right, one more airline story. Airline baggage numbers, how often your bags get damaged. What airline, through the statistics and the data, damages our bags the most?
2: Well, it looks like American comes in at the most likely to lose or damage your luggage.
1: Oh, it's losing or damage. Okay.
2: Lose, damage, or even delay your luggage, yeah.
1: Where's Delta fall on this list?
2: Delta, all the way down at number 10. Rarely have I ever lost anything on Delta.
1: I've had two occasions where my luggage didn't land in my destination.
2: But they got it to you immediately, right?
1: Well, it was both coming back to Atlanta, and I was at the baggage claim, and my bags weren't there, and they said, go talk to the person at the in the little room. And they're like, all right, well, when they come, we'll bring them to your house. Twice.
2: Yeah, I've had that happen too, yeah.
1: And it's like, oh, that's all right. That's
2: maybe
1: lovely.
2: I'll lose it more often, and they can just bring it over.
1: That's lovely. So, where is Delta? Okay, where's Delta? On
2: number
1: the,
2: 10. Yeah.
1: All right. So, American is number one, mm-hmm. and that's not a good thing to be number one in this. Nope. And Delta is number 10. All right.
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4: Bonds around the world, and if you hadn't noticed, the yield on the 10-year bond, which is the most widely held, most trusted asset on planet Earth, has been rising steadily, up near 5%. When you see that happening, it shows a lack of trust in the economy. It shows that investors, big investors like pension funds and hedge funds, they have want more return for holding our bonds.
1: Caleb Silver, CEO of Investopedia, joined us live on how the bond market reacted to the Fed chair raising interest rates. Really interesting stuff there. Now you know
5: that if his name doesn't go up on the building, he could tear the whole thing down. He said, for me to get involved and take that on long term and raise money to carry it, he said, I think the Trump administration should certainly have recognition.
1: ABC White House correspondent Karen Travers joined us. She asked President Trump a question directly yesterday about the future of the Kennedy Center. The big question we have now is it going to be demolished or not? Now you know.
6: Diesel prices, those are up almost double what they were a year ago. You're talking about $6.45 this morning is the new national average. If you're a farmer, that has just cost you about $10 billion for the farmers all across the country in terms of additional fuel costs this year.
1: Alicia Nieves from News Nation joined us live from a gas station in New Jersey. Gas prices have gone up 4% in just 1 week. Now you know because of the Mark Arum Show.
7: Are you guys ready for the Mark Arum Star of the Show?
1: Deborah, I'm going to let you pick. This is a tough one. Give us 3 stars of the show today, Deborah, as executive
2: producer.
1: That's
2: always difficult, right?
1: Yeah.
2: All right. I guess I'll give our Hollywood correspondent.
1: Renee Rails.
2: Yeah.
1: Yeah, absolutely.
2: She always comes in with fun
1: stuff.
2: Or
1: Shelly calls her the movie lady.
2: The Hollywood lady.
1: The Hollywood lady.
2: That's what Shelly says. Who else was on there? Alex Rod. Bondari?
1: Yeah.
2: Is that what I got?
1: From Bloomberg
2: News. I knew that you just didn't want to say the name.
8: Yeah.
1: give Ovi the third one.
2: Oh, yeah. And Justin for management staying in to answer the phones, get our breakfast, get our guests. Yeah.
1: Good job, Ovi. Good job. Don't go anywhere. Grand for gas, groceries coming up in a couple of minutes. I'll be active on social through the weekend at Mark Arum. Stay safe. Have a great Friday, Atlanta. Oh, let me know.
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8: If you're interested in doing some kind of side job, don't just believe what you see on social media. You got to talk to people who are actually doing it, whatever that is. I talk to people all the time. And I ask them, how's it working for you? What kind of actual money are you making per hour? You need to make sure that it's worth that time that you are going to put into it for the money that you need to have to pay your bills.
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9: It is 12 o'clock on this Friday, September 18th. Good afternoon. I'm Sabrina Cupid. The news here at noon is sponsored by Jim Ellis Automotive. If you're headed out for lunch, things are looking better on the roads than they did this morning. The mess has now been cleared up, but the investigation is ongoing following that bizarre crash that we were telling you about in Atlanta's morning news. It shut down I-85 this morning in Gwinnett County for hours.
10: It started when an 18-wheeler and a car collided in the southbound lanes of the interstate south of Old Peachtree Road. The big rig hit the median, sending pieces of concrete flying into the northbound lanes, where two Gwinnett County police vehicles headed home along with another car hit that concrete. Those police officers then sprung into action, giving aid to a person injured in the initial crash, who was later taken to the hospital.
9: And WSB's Judd Higginbotham says we don't know the condition of that person. The interstate was shut down for about 5 hours while crews repaired the median and cleared the scene. All right, your weather for today, partly cloudy, hot, headed for an afternoon high of 96. A few storms are possible late this afternoon and evening. Some of those could have damaging winds and heavy downpours, so be sure and keep it here. We'll keep you updated on the weather also throughout the weekend. Your five-day forecast coming your way at 12:05. Speaking of the weekend, another round of closures planned on a portion of I-285. Shutting down all lanes in both directions this weekend.
11: This weekend's closure will be in place between Langford Parkway and Cascade Road from 7 tonight until 5 a.m. Monday. Drivers should expect delays and consider other options like the downtown connector. Like several other times this summer, crews will be spending the weekend replacing concrete slab that has not been restored in 60 years. Because of the scope of the work, periodic weekend shutdowns are planned to take place at intervals over the next 3 years. Rain is in this weekend's forecast, but the DOT has not announced a postponement yet. Graham Carroll, 95.5 WSB.
9: And DeKalb County Police have arrested a suspect after a man is shot and killed in a neighborhood near Briarcliff Road. Officers found the 42-year-old victim outside a house on Fisher Trail. They believe an argument and fight led to the suspect, 24-year-old Park Russell, to shoot the man. Russell being charged now with murder. In Cobb County, they're expanding the school security dog program after a weapon was found at a middle school.
12: The district plans to add 5 more vapor wake dogs trained to detect concealed guns and explosives. Superintendent Chris Reichsdale says the dogs and their handlers will rotate through all 26 Cobb middle schools.
13: Those 5 will divide up the middle schools to be able to travel between schools during the day.
12: The school board approved up to $1.2 million for the expansion. Rob Archer, 95.5 WSB.
9: Did you hear about this? A Tennessee grandmother now suing for $10 million after she was mistakenly arrested for bank fraud on facial recognition software. Angela Lips was arrested on charges out of North Dakota. But she says,
14: I've never been to North Dakota. I don't know anyone from North Dakota.
9: Her lawyer says all the other evidence showed that she was in Tennessee at the time of the crimes, but she still spent 6 months behind bars. During that time, she ended up losing her home and car while locked up. The state of Pennsylvania requesting the assistance from the Atlanta-based CDC in its ongoing measles outbreak. Now over 100 cases in the last week alone. The state wants the CDC to help contain the outbreak. The state saying 4 people there have died from measles. The shortage of healthcare workers is not just a problem here in the United States. The World Health Organization warning of a healthcare worker shortage in the coming years. The organization publishing a workforce trends article that forecasts 67 countries will not have enough healthcare workers to meet health needs by the year 2030. The report shows nearly 1 in 4 doctors on average is older than 55 and plans to retire in the next decade. That number close to 1 in 3 doctors in higher income countries. Here at noon, have you heard about this? Singer-songwriter Duncan Sheik has died at the age of 56. His mother said that he died of heart failure leading to cardiac arrest last night. He was known for the Grammy-nominated song Barely Breathing that you heard there. In a statement on his Instagram, it says that the world has lost a singular talent and deeply influential voice in music and theater. Let's talk about your money. Diesel prices are in overdrive, hitting a record $6.43 a gallon. Elizabeth Schulze reporting here at noon. That's going to have an impact across virtually the entire economy.
15: We spoke with one manager of a trucking company in South Dakota overnight. He told us that the cost to fill up his small fleet of trucks has gone from $3,000 a week before the Iran war now to almost $7,000 now. And we are seeing these costs go across the economy. Most goods, a majority of goods in the U.S. travel through trucking. And that is why we could see these prices translate into higher costs for food, clothes, and packages.
9: All right, let's take a look at the market, see how your money's working for you. The Dow's down 234 at 51,543, so the Dow's down almost 0.5%. NASDAQ, S&P are also in the red. Let's get a check of your roads. For that, we turn to Alex Williams in the WSB 24-Hour Traffic Center.
16: Hey, Sabrina, still watching a crowd into Midtown, downtown, 85 southbound below Georgia 400. You're going to stay on and off the brakes pretty much the whole way down to Freedom Parkway. Also, some northbound delays on and off University Avenue up past Peachtree Pine Street. If you're traveling 85 south out of Norcross into DeKalb, it's a little slow from Jimmy Carter Boulevard passing Pleasant Dale Road and I-20 eastbound on the brakes on the west side just east of the theme park passing Fulton Industrial Boulevard. From the Trustdale.com Traffic Center, Triple Team Traffic, 95.5 WSB.
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17: Partly cloudy and very hot this afternoon with a high around 96. That is close to the record high for today. Monitoring for a few pop-up showers and thunderstorms for the ride home this evening and through Football Friday. Few of these storms could produce some locally heavy downpours as well as some damaging wind gusts. Lows tonight in the low 70s. Tomorrow, partly cloudy, widespread rain showers and thunderstorms through the afternoon, high around 95. Rain chances will remain for Sunday with a high around 90. Monday and Tuesday, mostly cloudy with off and on rain showers, highs in the upper 80s.
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18: Ladies and gentlemen, boys and girls, it's an Open Line Friday. Welcome. It's Eric Erickson here, 877-973-7425. If you want to be on the program, very happy to have you. I hope you're ready for your weekend. I am. By the way, I have an important programming note that I got to do out of the gate for everybody to know. If you tune in to This Week with George Stephanopoulos on Sunday morning, I will be on the round table. I'm flying to D.C. tomorrow night. They called and asked if I wanted to come talk about my Nazi piece that I wrote. And I was like, absolutely, among other things. It's going to be Donna Brazile, who's a longtime friend, Frank Luntz, and me on the panel. I think it's Stephanopoulos. I don't know that it might be Jonathan Carl, but I think it's supposed to be Stephanopoulos. We'll see. Nonetheless, sometime on Sunday morning on your local ABC affiliate, your host will be making his debut, which is kind of cool, actually, because when I was a kid, I grew up watching David Brinkley with Cokie Roberts and Sam Donaldson and George Will. I always wanted to be a writer like George Will. And it's just going to be awesome to be on the show. I've done Meet the Press a ton, but I've never actually done This Week. So I will make my debut on Sunday morning. I fly up tomorrow night and then come home right after the show because I got to be on my front porch for bourbon and cigars on Sunday night. There's a great football game on. Now, we must begin with the pivot that the Democratic Party is making. I find this very, very notable. You know, yesterday I played you the clip of Maria Salazar, who is the congresswoman from South Florida, who is vocally saying, I disagree with President Trump on immigration. It's a huge issue. Republicans in South Florida are starting to fret that this issue could cost them some safe seats. They're starting to see it in the polling that Hispanic voters who vote Republicans are furious over the immigration issue. And this is Lindsey James now. This is the corollary here. This is the Democratic Party. This is Iowa's second congressional district. She is in a swing district, and she is a Democrat who is running in a swing district. Listen to this audio from Lindsey James.
19: I'm Lindsey James, a chaplain and a mom of two teenagers. Dark money groups are lying about me, so I want to tell you what I actually believe. My faith teaches me that all children are made in the image of God. We need to protect kids, and we need common sense rules to keep sports fair for boys and for girls. Parents know what's best for our kids. Washington needs to stay out of it. That's why I approve this message.
20: I'm Lindsay.
18: Now, notice the pivoting there. This is an 80-20 issue. 80% of Americans say that boys should not go into girl sports, that trans girls should not go into girl sports. And now you have a Democrat who says, I'm a chaplain, I'm a mother, people are lying about my issue, and I think we need state-level rules, not a one-size-fits-all federal rule, to deal with boys and girls in sports. She doesn't actually say, mind you, that she is opposed to having boys in girls' sports. She is one of those people who believes that a trans girl is a girl, even though most people don't. But she's having to push back on the issue, which is most notable. And in fact, a number of Democrats around the country are beginning to have to push back on this issue. James Tallarico in Texas has now suggested that he doesn't support boys and girls sports. Now, the sleight of hand the Democrats are engaging in, and you do need to understand the sleight of hand, is that the Democrats believe that a boy who identifies as a girl is not actually a boy, but a trans girl. So when they say that they don't believe boys should be in girls' sports, what they mean is that I don't believe a boy who doesn't identify as a girl should be in a girls' sport, but I'm okay with a boy who does identify as a girl being in a girls' sport. And the Republicans and the press have not yet really caught them on that contradiction and tried to push them on that contradiction, but it clearly is showing in the internal polling that this issue is having a legitimate impact. And there is a shift happening within the Democratic Party as they're trying to pivot to some of these 80-20 issues. The other good example is immigration. You have Democrats running away from defund the police. You have Democrats running away from an open border. You have Democrats now saying they want common sense immigration reform, which probably does mean amnesty, but they're not actually saying it. You got a lot of Democrats out there who are beginning to run away from some of these controversial issues they've had in a while. That suggests to me that this is actually having an impact, that the Republican ground game and the Republican polling is actually having an impact. Now, I will tell you, all of this is kind of tied together, that maybe I am the Jim Cramer of politics. You know, if Jim Cramer says the market's going to go gangbusters, it means we're on the verge of a crash. And I'm here telling you that I don't think the Republicans are going to get wiped out the way so many Republican strategists tell you. Yesterday and this morning, though, I talked to a couple of Republican strategists who say you have no idea how bad it is out there. In fact, I was talking to a Republican politician yesterday who said in his state, if you knock on an independent voter's door and identify yourself with the Republican Party, the door is getting slammed in your face. And that's that on the ground anecdote. It's not data, but it's coming up more and more around the country. It's kind of a big red flag that there is something happening in the country that is negative towards the GOP, and the polling hasn't quite picked up on it. Ironically, however, in the Trump years, going all the way back to 2016, one of the most impressively consistent polling metrics in America is who do you think is going to win the election? And the polls show that I'm voting for the Democrat. My neighbor is voting for the Democrat. Who do you think is going to win the election? It's been coming up Republican in Texas. Who do you think is going to win between Tallarico and Paxson? The voters say I'm voting for Tallarico. And then you ask them, who do they think is going to win? And they say Ken Paxson. Same thing is happening in Ohio. They're not voting for Vivek Ramaswamy, according to them. But when you ask them who they think is going to win, they say Vivek Ramaswamy. And that has been the most consistent polling indicator of who's going to win the election since Donald Trump came on the scene in 2016, is the voters lie to the pollsters about their belief because they believe the pollsters are probably in an operation. They're not being candid with the pollsters because they don't know that the pollsters are really polling them so much as designing to harass them. And so they tell the pollsters, I'm voting for the acceptable candidate this year, which is the Democrat. And then they say, but I think the Republican's going to win. And that's who they're really voting for. This has been really consistent. And when you pile into that data, things like around the country, these races are closer than they should be. Maybe the polling is all wrong. I talked to a reporter this morning who is in politics, and she was telling me that she's just never seen an election like this, that all of her friends are trying to find historic references for elections like this. And the common thing they come back with, something I've talked with Mark Halpern about on his show, is that there are more variables in the air right now after Labor Day in this election than any election in modern history since World War II. Since World War II, in the lifetime of the reporters covering politics in this country, there are more open variables now than there have been in any election. What's going to happen with Iran? What's going to happen with gas prices? What's going to happen with oil prices? What's going to happen with the stock market? What is Donald Trump going to say? What is Donald Trump going to do on social media? What is the reaction from the public going to be? How many more deportations are there going to be? Who is going to get deported? Who has the money? Who's spending the money? Where's the money being spent? What does the Republican ad say? What does the Democratic ad say? None of this stuff is locked in. It's all up for grabs. There are some warning signs for the GOP, of course. There are warning signs for the Republicans. John Kennedy, the senator from Louisiana, said that he has been on the ground now in Iowa and in Kansas and in Ohio, and he's going to Alaska, and that no Republican senator should have to be campaigning in those states. Those should be gimmies, and the fact that they're not is a warning sign. And you know what? I think the ultimate warning sign is for everybody. It's not for the GOP. I think the ultimate warning sign is that Americans are hacked off at Washington, D.C. I think Americans are furious with both parties. Joe Biden broke the economy. Donald Trump said, you may not like me, but put me in office and I'll fix the economy. And then Donald Trump broke the economy even more. Do you know the single biggest driver now in gas prices at the pump? Do you have any idea? It's not Iran. Indirectly Iran. But it's not that Iran is stopping oil from coming out. It's that diesel prices are now so high and the ships are filled with diesel. And the result is that the prices for the gas at the gas pump are going up because of the cost of the shipping and the cost of the truck transportation. The cost of the shipping and the cost of the truck transportation are weighing on the price of gas at the pump so much people are furious about it. There is just there are warning signs going off about the economy. Now, the Atlanta Fed expects a soaring economy. They're saying 5%. In the third quarter, no one really believes that that's actually going to happen, particularly with interest rates going up. But there are so many variables from the economy, from gas prices, all of these things. And so no one really has a real sense of where this election is trending. And I continue to maintain, and again, maybe I'm the Jim Cramer of all this, but I continue to maintain that it's not as bad for the Republicans as a lot of the polling looks. There is a lot of voter angst. And I think the biggest thing holding Republican or holding independent voters from going Democrat is they don't like the Democrats either. I mean, they're mad at everybody in Washington, D.C. When you have Democrats in Iowa in swing districts now having to run ads saying, hey, I don't really support trans sports, even though we know they do. We have James Tallarico down there who said the border should have a welcome mat and we should welcome in anyone else. Say, no, I don't really support open borders. I don't support trans sports. You've got this massive shift happening from these people. And it is a huge and major indicator that no one really knows where the electorate is headed other than the electorate is in a foul mood. And normally, the party in the White House takes the brunt of the anger from the foul mood. Normally, the voters take it out on the party in charge. But we're only 2 years removed from a massive cover-up about an incumbent president's health. We're only 2 years removed from the Democrats being the ones to wreck the economy. We're only 2 years removed from the Democrats being the ones who flooded the country with illegal aliens. We're only 2 years removed from the Democrats siding with criminal illegal aliens over Americans. We're only a few years removed from Lake and Riley being murdered. We're only a few years removed from the MS-13 and Trender Agua gang running all over the United States. And it was the Democrats who did all of that and insisted that it wasn't a problem and insisted that it wasn't real. And people remember those things. People may be fickle and our memories may be short, but people remember these things. People remember them and they are aggravated by them. And they don't blame Donald Trump for them, but they do blame Donald Trump for the war in Iran and an unsuccessful war and an open-ended war. They do blame Donald Trump, believe it or not, for the roundup of illegal aliens the way he's done it. Because when you poll the Hispanic voters in Florida, they actually support ending illegal immigration. They actually support securing the border. They actually support deportations, but they don't support it the way it was done. And that's the problem. Donald Trump and his team, like the Democrats in 2020, they came into power. They had a 1 percentage point advantage in the popular vote. And they said, we're going to run it like there's a mandate. We're going to run it like there was a red wave. We're going to run it like it was Reagan in 84. And they overstepped. Both sides have been doing this. They get in there like, we got 2 years to get everything we want done because the voters are going to turn on us. And what they do is they actually cause, it's a self-fulfilling prophecy. The voters get mad at them, and they do go diametrically in the opposite direction because they come in and they show no humility. And that, I think, is probably the most frustrating thing for the American public, is they we're beyond the age of a humble politician who comes in and says, you know what, I'm going to move slowly and I'm going to walk the American people with me on my policies. They came in and they said, the American people want deportation. Let's round them all up. And you know what happened in the process? True story. You may not know about it unless you live down in South Florida. If you're on WFTL down there, my affiliate down there in Palm Beach, Fort Lauderdale, you may know these stories where there have been American citizens who were rounded up and is sent to deportation because they were Hispanic. There were mistakes made by Border Patrol. There were mothers who were legal immigrants to this country who had their green cards, who had to go do paperwork. And when they showed up, they and their children were rounded up. And it was an overcorrection. And these stories have been all over the local media in South Florida. These stories have been over in parts of Texas where these mistakes were actually made. And they were mistakes and the people were released, but they shouldn't have been arrested in the first place. And they sped it up so much, it's got people mad. Americans are tired of this swinging back and forth and back and forth. But what causes the swinging back and forth and back and forth is that every political party gets elected and thinks, my God, I got a mandate to do what I want as fast as I can do it because the midterms are coming and I got to do it before then. And then they perpetuate a midterm cycle that goes against them. And the craziest thing of all is that here we are almost 40 days out from the midterms. And Republicans still have a chance to mitigate the damage because the voters still hate the Democrats more than they hate the president. And that's actually probably the best message the Republicans have.
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16: 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You're just on and off the brakes clearing Chastain Road exit 271. Still seeing the slowdown on the west side perimeter, 285 southbound from South Cobb Drive into the work zone at I-20. And a few delays on 75 northbound in Henry County, Highway 155 up to Jodico Road exit 222. 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
18: All right, I want to take your phone calls. You're going to have to wait because I ran long in the last segment, so I will come to you when we come back. And that allows me to do two personal notes at the moment that I think are worth it. One is, so I did an event last night for Chilton's Health Care of Atlanta at my golf club. And I got to tell you, it was fantastic. The amount of people who came, who were so deeply encouraging, and we had such a great time doing questions and answers. The food was great. We actually I hit like three golf balls at the end of it. And we just hung out and had probably more drinks than we should have, but it was a ton of fun and raised a lot of money for Children's Healthcare of Atlanta doing it. And then the other thing is, so that was over and I got back. And I got this email, and I got to read you the email because it made my day to see this guy who wrote, his name is Luke. He says, I've been a longtime listener. Your last Good Friday show was the final push that made me accept Christ as my Lord and Savior. Please don't ever stop doing the Good Friday. If you read these emails, I'm looking for some books that may have helped you in your faith. I find it difficult to source viable literature based on doctrines available. So I recommended John Stott's Basic Christianity. Tim Keller's The Reason for God. Kevin DeYoung has a great one. It is a year in systematic theology, which is easy for people to learn, and also the Bible. But that is so encouraging to get emails like that from people, because boy, have I gotten a lot of hate mails. Apparently I'm a gay and fat and a deviant and degenerate. And those don't actually bother me. I mean, I've been called those for a long time. I'm not actually fat. I've just got thick skin. It's the old. They're calling me old. No, I'm only 50, 51 maybe 51. I'll take degenerate, but just y'all stop calling me old. Shame on you all. 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
9: It is 12:30. Good afternoon. I'm Sabrina Cupid. 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As you make your plans for the weekend, there is another planned shutdown of I-285 that could impact your drive. This weekend's closure involves all lanes in both directions between Laneford Parkway and Cascade Road. The work's going to start at 7 o'clock tonight and will continue and end at 5 o'clock Monday morning. Now, rain is in the forecast, so this could change, so you'll want to be sure and stay with us here at 95.5 WSB. Also on the WSB radio app, we will keep you updated. Your weather for today, showers and thunderstorms are in the forecast for this afternoon and evening. Some of them could have damaging winds and heavy downpours, according to WSB meteorologist Christina Edwards. Your afternoon high, nice and warm, 96. She'll have Atlanta's most accurate and dependable forecast, as I said, coming up in a couple of minutes. All right, you heard us telling you about it this morning on Atlanta's Morning News, that bizarre crash shut down I-85 in Gwinnett for about 5 hours. Well, we have learned more about what happened. According to Gwinnett police, a tractor trailer and another car collided in the southbound lanes of the interstate before smashing into the concrete median. Then that sent pieces of the median onto the northbound side, and two Gwinnett County officers and another vehicle hit that. The driver and the car involved in the initial wreck was sent to the hospital. No word on that person's condition this afternoon. This just in at 12:30, Clayton County police say that they've arrested a suspect in connection with a shooting last month. It started with an argument over a bicycle. Salvador Lopez was taken into custody after officers executed a search warrant at his home. The shooting happened on Museum Circle on August 20th. Police found a victim with gunshot wounds to the leg and foot. A witness provided investigators with a video showing the suspect and the victim fighting before at least 4 shots were fired. And weapons detecting dogs are coming to Cobb County middle schools now. Superintendent Chris Ragsdale says the dogs are better than metal detectors.
8: Metal detectors, as everybody refers to them as, they're just not efficient. And to your point, you put them at which door?
9: Now, the dogs will rotate at Cobb's 26 middle schools. This comes after a gun was found at Campbellton Middle School in August. Cobb already has 16 dogs assigned to high schools. It's 12:32.
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26: I'm Altima Morgan of Morgan & Morgan. 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
2: Couple of trouble spots on the perimeter. Stall in the right lane, 285 northbound, Martin Luther King Jr. Drive, exit number 9. South side perimeter, looks like construction barrels have been in the right lane, 285 eastbound, the outer loop before Moreland Avenue. From the Trustdale.com Traffic Center, triple team traffic, 95.5 WSB.
7: I'm WSB meteorologist Christina Edwards. Partly cloudy, very hot today with a high of 96. Monitoring for scattered rain showers and thunderstorms this afternoon, some of which could produce some damaging wind gusts as well as heavy downpours.
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18: I am delighted to have you with me today. It is an open line Friday. 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It's going to be at the Gas South Theater. It's going to be October 10th here in Atlanta. It is going to be starting at 7 p.m. It's going to be a fun time. I will hang out with the crowd. We will take pictures after. Security doesn't like me saying that. They did make me move my hotel because I said I was staying at the hotel. And it's like, which is a fabulous hotel. And if you want to stay overnight, if you want an escape from the kids, I'm telling you, it's a great hotel and it is a great venue. But now security found out I said that on radio. They're like, well, you can't stay there now, buddy. That's fine. That's fine. I'm still going to hang out with people afterwards because several friends are coming who I know are coming and they asked me to hang out. It's going to be a ton of fun. It's not kid friendly. It's not mother approved. Boy, do I have some stories to share with you. And people ask me to tell some of the political ones. I've tried not to make these political, but I got some political stories to share with you too. I'll discuss one of the first times I ever talked to the President of the United States. 877-973-7425 is the phone number. Let us go to the phones. Mario, you are going to be up first on the Eric Erickson Show. Welcome.
11: Hi, Eric. Good afternoon, and thank you for taking my call. Eric, my question is this. I and a lot of my friends are very concerned about that juror that created the mistrial in the Clancy trial. And our concern, their question to you is, we thought there was anonymity to protect the jurors. Now this poor juror who made a stand has to flee his own neighborhood. He has now an attorney, and he's being persecuted by the left.
18: Mm-hmm.
11: Do we not have protections as a juror?
18: You are supposed to. In fact, it is against the law to identify jurors of a trial to set them up for harassment. And I, of course, in Massachusetts, they're not probably going to prosecute the person who did it because she's an opinion columnist for a newspaper and she's going to claim freedom of speech. I don't think freedom of speech trumps the safety of the jurors. And I think this guy is open to suing for harassment. And the other thing is, it's the other jurors. They wanted to shame him, too. It's a huge problem because you're supposed to be protected as a juror. You're absolutely supposed to be protected as a juror. It is deeply, deeply, deeply offensive to me that this man was harassed. And by the way, for all of you who are really anti-immigration, consider the punchline here. Because, you know, we've had these weird moments now where you got all the people who are like, oh, we got too many immigrants in the country. We need to have a Christian white nation. All these weird people on the right who are really into racism, like the people on the left. It's just DEI for white people now that these white nationalist people want. Who was the savior of the jury? It was not the white men on the Lindsey Clancy jury, because there were white men on the jury. This guy was a Haitian American, a Catholic Haitian American, was the lone juror to say she's guilty, and he refused to bend. And we know now from some of the good white women who were on the jury that they did everything they could to browbeat this black man into his place, and he did not know his place, and he crossed his arms and said she's guilty. And by the way, you should know, she actually admitted to killing her kids with exercise bands. She admitted it. She strangled all three of her toddlers with exercise bands because she couldn't bear to put her hands around their necks, so she used exercise bands. She was guilty. Now, you can argue that under Massachusetts law, and this is a fair point, and I have explained this on radio, that under Massachusetts law, you can find someone not guilty by reason of insanity, and that doesn't let them off. It gets them forcibly committed against their will. But several of those women on the jury wanted her to be found not guilty. Not guilty by reason of insanity, but not guilty. One of them did an interview and they said that they wanted to begin a conversation about postpartum and women. And they thought that by finding her not guilty, they could. Here's the problem, lady. Your job as a juror is not to send a message. It's not to do political advocacy. It's not to let a murderer out of jail so that we can have a conversation. Your job is to determine whether the person is guilty or innocent of the charges, not to do some sort of political statement. And this seems like this black guy from Haiti was the only one who understood that the job of the jury was not to send a message, but to weigh guilt or innocence of a crime of three dead babies. Good for this guy. I would rather more of this man, a man of Haitian descent, than the white dudes on the jury who decided that Lindsey Clancy needed to be found not guilty. And for all the people who are out there saying, "Oh, we've overcorrected on immigration," you have a guy like this. You should herald a guy like this as a hero. We need more people like this willing to defy the left, willing to defy the psychopaths on that jury. Have y'all seen the interviews with some of these women? They were deeply neurotic, progressive women who, like, literally, they didn't want to find her not guilty by reason of insanity. They just wanted to find her not guilty so they could send a message about postpartum depression. This woman murdered her three children, and that was not a dispute. All these conspiracy theory people like, no mother would do that. It must have been her husband. It was never in dispute that she's the one who did it. It was never in dispute. Now, was she crazy when she did it? Maybe. She tried to cut her throat, and when that didn't work, she threw herself out a two-story window, and she's now permanently paralyzed. Maybe she was crazy, but you could have still found her guilty and said she was crazy. But they didn't want to do that. And this guy refused to go along with the mob. You need people in this country to stand up against the mob. And we have too many people in the country who are followers, not leaders. This guy was a leader. We need more people like him. The harassment he got was unjust. 877-973-7425. David, you're going to be up next. Welcome, David. How are you?
1: I'm all right, buddy. Hey, listen, I just quick question for you. So I know that diesel prices are up right now. Unfortunately, I'm in the towing business. We actually are considering having to take a pay cut because of diesel prices are so high right now. But my question to you is, why are we having to wait, according to President Trump, why are we having to wait till after the midterms for them to be able to do anything about the rising of the prices? And is there anything that Brian Kemp, as governor, can do to help keep the prices down?
18: Great question. All around. So let me do the easy one first with Brian Kemp is, no, not really. Because the gas prices are priced kind of on a global market scale, there's not a whole lot he could do. The state could waive the taxes on gas right now and on diesel. The problem with them doing that, though, is all the prices are so high, the state is then going to have revenue problems elsewhere because the state uses gas, too. I mean, the police cars, I mean, the helicopters, everything they have. So if Georgia does another tax break on gases, which maybe they consider doing, but if they do, because the prices are so high right now, it's going to cause revenue hurdles for the state. And so then you're going to see other taxes go up. So you get rid of the gas tax and have to raise the income tax. Something like that would become a problem when you get into this fiscal situation. Can the president do anything? The president is trying as best he can to get the Strait of Hormuz open. And there's evidence, in fact, that the Strait of Hormuz is open now, better than it has been, that oil is flowing at about a 90% rate. But Saudi Arabia is still telling Europe they're going to have to wait. They're going to have to wait. The biggest driver of gas prices, as I mentioned earlier now, the biggest driver of gas prices at this point is not the supply of gas. It's the price of diesel because the tankers coming out of the Middle East are filled with diesel. The tractor trailers taking the gas to the gas stations are filled with diesel. And diesel is at a record high right now. And so that price is trickling in. And the problem is that price is now going to trickle in to the cost of groceries. It's going to trickle into just the basic cost of living. It's even going to trickle in as winter comes in the Northeast. A lot of those people up there use heating oil. And the heating oil is made more expensive by the trucking costs to get the heating oil to you. The Dow right now is down over 200 points, S&P down 17, NASDAQ down 38. It's 100% related to the gas prices. The Brent crude is at $103, which is actually good. It's come down. West Texas crude is at 101 right now. It's come down. Oil prices aren't changed a whole lot because the Saudi pipeline disruption. It is a serious problem, and it is a problem that's going to have cascading effects, and you as a consumer are going to be the last people to feel it, and you're going to feel it longer than everybody else because of it. And that is why the Republicans are genuinely freaked out right now, because they know that people are going to feel the price of this stuff the closer we get to the election. And it's a lagging indicator. And that is a real, real, real problem for the people out there right now who are feeling these things. But, you know, keep in mind as well with the polling data out there, I just saw this from my buddy Sean Trending. He highlighted in Kansas in 2020 in Kansas, the Democrat in the polling average for Real Clear Politics was up 0.8 of a point, and Pat Roberts actually won it in what races? Won it by 10.8 points. And this is, again, a problem where the polling could be just completely off. And Sean Trendy says the way to deal with this is not current polling is wrong, nor is it, but that was 2014, a good Republican year. It's, yes, we've seen this movie before and should inform but not overwhelm what we're seeing in the polls. So the polling metrics could be wrong. That's what's keeping the Democrats up at night. By the way, I said 2020, that was the 2014 result with Pat Roberts in Kansas, where all the polling showed the Democrat was going to win the race in Kansas and the Republican blew it out of the water. There are real issues with the polling. That's why you rely on the polling averages, which themselves are not always accurate, but they tend to be more accurate than the individual polls themselves. And when you see the trends headed in a direction, that's actually even better than the actual polls. Why? Because when all the polls can detect public opinion shifting in a direction, you don't know whether it's a 10-point shift, 5-point shift, 1-point shift. You just know that the public is headed in a different direction. And the polls can get those trends still pretty accurately. They just can't get the actual voter, like where the voters actually are. So pay attention to the trends. And the trends right now, they're not good for the Republicans, but they're also not good for the Democrats because people still don't like the Democrats. They genuinely don't like the Democrats right now, which is why, again, I still think that Ken Paxton has a good shot at winning in Texas. I don't like the guy. I think he's corrupt. He's an adulterer. He's corrupt. He's worn his corruption on a sleeve. I know a guy who got swindled by him, among others. And yet James Tallarico is such a weirdo. You're going to have some people hold their nose and go vote for Paxton just to stop the weirdo. You'll have some who go vote for Tallarico to stop the corruption. You'll have some who just sit it out and say a pox on both your houses, and they'll just go to Greg Abbott's line on the ballot. But you're going to have a lot of people who's like, I can't stomach a guy like Tallarico in the Senate. Perfect time for a call from Dwayne on this particular issue. Dwayne, welcome to the show.
12: Yeah, thanks. That's what I was wondering is my brother, who's pretty tuned in Texas, I was visiting Texas, and he said Abbott's going to carry him over the line on the Republican side. And if that happens, you're talking about the wonderful commercials that Jackson is running on our side. Is there any chance he can lift him over Ossoff?
18: So
12: that was my question.
18: That's a great question, Dwayne. You know, there are Republicans who are hopeful that Rick Jackson's campaign is so strong and his ground game so good that he can lift Mike Collins across the finish line. My hesitation on that is because Ossoff in every poll is so consistently ahead, and even the Jackson team internally, they're showing that while he's got a great deal of support, that Collins doesn't from people who are voting for Jackson. There's concerns in Texas. You're actually more likely to see Greg Abbott. And the big difference is, and again, we're talking about polls, and polls aren't right, but look at the polling average and look at the trends. In Texas, you got a 2-point race, and in Georgia, in the Senate, you got like a 7-9 point race. And that's a big margin. And I can just tell you that talking to Republicans in the state of Georgia, there's not a lot of optimism on Mike Collins. And in fact, there are a lot of people who are thinking that the Republicans nationally are about to yank all their money out of the state for Mike Collins, that they'll still come in for Rick Jackson and hope that Jackson can carry this across the finish line. But there is not a lot of optimism out there right now in Georgia for Mike Collins. And there's not a lot of optimism in Washington for Mike Collins. There's more optimism about Ken Paxton in Texas than there is for Mike Collins in Georgia. And in fact, let's just put it to you this way. If the polls are all wrong by 3 points, if the polls are all wrong by 3 points, which they were 4 years ago, which they were in 2018 when they were in 2022. The polls were wrong by about 3 points with a Democratic advantage. If the polls are wrong by about 3 points, Ken Paxton wins in Texas, Mike Collins still loses in Georgia. And that is why Republicans are starting to pull their money out of Georgia for the Senate race.
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1: Ladies and gentlemen, I need to advise you of a potential scene of violence this weekend. LSU and Lane Kiffin are going to Oxford, Mississippi to play Ole Miss. That is going to be the thing you want to watch. ABC on Saturday night at 7:30 p.m. Eastern time. Holy cow. Remember, Kiffin was Ole Miss's coach and left. They got into the playoffs and he packed up and left and went to LSU, leaving them stranded and made their blood boil. And now he's coming back at the head of LSU. And I think they got quarterback issues at LSU right now. LSU is ranked number 7. Ole Miss is ranked number 8. And boy, does Ole Miss want to win this game. It's going to be – now, by the way, I got to tell you that the greatest tailgate in football, professional or college, is the Ole Miss LSU game. It is the greatest tailgate, hands down, bar none. Reporters fly from around the world to write stories about the tailgating because the food from Ole Miss and the LSU fans combined is the greatest food in football, hands down, period. And it is going to be a brutal game. I will be watching it on an airplane flying to Washington, D.C. to be on this week on Sunday morning. Now, if you want to call in, it's open line Friday, 877-973-7425. 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

0: discount code. You get 15% off. My buddy Kevin Lavelle's getting himself a putter from Van Al Golf. I was showed it off last night at in town with the Choa donors. People want to say, let me, you know, it sounds kind of dirty, doesn't it? Let me see your putter. I want to hold your putter. But it's a golf thing. I got they everybody wanted to play with my putter. And I got the bronze inlay. It is so perfectly balanced. I love them. All right, when we come back, we have got to shift gears because there is a story in the New York Times that's going to blow your mind, the deep contradictions. It's actually a commentary about the University of California system has to bring back the standardized tests. And progressives are really upset about bringing back the standardized tests. And they want you to know that the University of California system is doing a great job. They're doing a fantastic job. And about half of the students can't do basic math when they get there. But they're doing a great job, they say. They're doing a great job. Just trust them. They're doing a great job. You know who's doing a great job is Perfectly Snug. It's keeping you perfectly snug at night. It's a mattress topper, and it's like an air conditioner for your bed. And I wish I had one in my hotel room. It generates cool air up through the mattress topper. You put your fitted sheet on top of it. 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I like the heated feature. 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
7: It is 1 o'clock. Good afternoon. I'm Sabrina Cupid. And this is new here at 1 o'clock. The head of the world's largest rideshare company is set to be questioned in a Georgia teen sex trafficking lawsuit.
8: A 14-year-old girl is seeking damages for injuries sustained after an Uber driver picked her up at a Butts County gas station and dropped her off more than an hour away at an address designated by the account holder, a 23-year-old man in Clayton County. There she was drugged and raped. Her lawsuit says the driver never asked for her age and failed to speak with her parents. Now the state Supreme Court has refused an attempt by Uber's CEO to get him out of a deposition in this case. The girl's lawyers want to question him about Uber's investigations of sex trafficking, its policies, and its decisions on warning the public. The deposition is set for next week. Veronica Waters, 95.5 WSB.
7: All right, thank you, Veronica. Let's talk about your weather now. Partly cloudy and hot. Headed for a high this afternoon of 96, but there is a chance of some afternoon and evening showers and storms. Some of those could produce some damaging winds and heavy downpours. According to WSB meteorologist Christina Edwards, she'll have Atlanta's most accurate and dependable forecast straight ahead. And you can expect some delays and detours if the weather holds out this weekend if you're traveling on the west side perimeter, so heads up.
9: Though the DOT has postponed previous weekend project work because
4: because of rain in the forecast. For now, this work is still scheduled to begin at 7 o'clock tonight. Crews shutting down all lanes of I-285 northbound and southbound between Cascade Road and Langford Parkway. It continues until 5 a.m. Monday. I-20 and the downtown connector, your best alternatives. This is the latest in a series of weekend closures for the reconstruction and rehabilitation project that will require these occasional shutdowns until the work is finished in 2028. Graham Carroll, 95.5 WSB.
7: Gwinnett County firefighters rescue somebody trapped in a basement after a fire breaks out in a Lawrenceville neighborhood. Two people taken to the hospital in critical condition. Firefighters on scene realized that smoke alarms inside the house on Park Place Drive were not activated when the flames started to spread. Five adults and a dog are now displaced because of the damage to that home. And DeKalb County police have arrested a suspect after a man shot and killed in a neighborhood near Briarcliff Road. Officers found the 42-year-old victim outside of a house on Fisher Trail. They believe that a fight got underway, and that's what led the suspect, 24-year-old Park Russell, to shoot the man. Russell now being charged with murder. And shoppers beware, returns may not be as easy as they used to be at some places. Morgan Norwood explains why retailers are making some changes.
9: Macy's gradually yet dramatically slashed their return window, which at one point was a year. Now it's just 30 days. Home Depot also recently changing its policy to 30 days, unused with proof of purchase for Halloween and holiday decor. So why the change? Retailers say returns are expensive and processing one can cost the company. And companies are warning customers that future returns could be denied.
7: All right, let's take a look at the markets. The Dow, NASDAQ, S&P, all in the red. It's 102.
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6: Better news. West Side Interloop Hero was able to clear that stall from the right lane. All lanes have reopened. 285 northbound at Martin Luther King Jr. Drive, exit 9. Slow into Midtown still from the 85-400 merge. That earlier stall that was sitting in a right center lane before North Avenue is out of the roadway, but the delays continue. And right lane construction, south side perimeter, 285 east before Moreland Avenue, exit 53. From the Trustdale.com Traffic Center, Triple Team Traffic, 95.5 WSB.
7: I'm WSB meteorologist Christina Edwards. Partly cloudy, very hot today with a high of 96. Monitoring for scattered rain showers and thunderstorms this afternoon, some of which could produce some damaging wind gusts as well as heavy downpours.
5: It is 90 degrees right now in Brookhaven. Kennesaw has 89 and it's 90 in Winder. We'll have more news at 1:30. Breaking news when it happens. I'm Sabrina Cupid, 95.5 WSB.

0: Hello, my people. It is Eric Erickson here this Open Line Friday. The phone number is 877-973-7425. If you want to be on the program, I'll allow it if you can get through my call screener. Some of you are calling in and recognizing the voice on the other end of the phone is Belinda. It is not your time for family reunion, however. It's about getting on the show, not calling to chat up Belinda. Some of you, by the way, I do need to tell you as a housekeeping note that Charlie told me yesterday, he's on a plane to Montana right now, and he told me that somebody called him yesterday, wanted to get on the show, and called in and stumbled their point, and he hung up on them because it was like 15 seconds they couldn't get out of their mouth. And then that person texted him, and it was a friend of his and mine trying to get on the show. And Charlie's like, you know, maybe you should lead with that. And then texted back and said, but I still wouldn't have let you on because we weren't talking about that. So I'm just saying, be kind to the call screener that they are your connection point to the program. I had to warn Belinda we may get some crazy Nazis today calling because they're still out to get me. By the way, so I wrote that expose. The Free Press has now picked it up. It is the top story at the Free Press. All these white supremacists, white nationalists, they're Nazi sympathizers. And now they're all like, Eric Erickson's trying to get us murdered. We're getting death threats. Y'all want to see some death threats? I got some in the last 48 hours. And I'm not online whining about it. These trans Christians out there claiming to be Christians and they want to bring white nationalism into anything. No one should get death threats in the United States. And the irony is that these are the people who advocate a philosophy that says you can kill your enemies. It's just absolutely wild, insane, whiny people. Whiny people. No one has really come after them before, I think. And I'm like, you know what? I'm going to use my platform to call you racists out. And they don't like it. They're like, you should be on our side. I'm like, I'm not on the side of racists. I don't care who you vote for. I am not on the side of racists, and if you are a racist, you deserve to be defeated. And you may have an R next to your name, but if you are a bigot, you should be defeated. We must move on from racial hostility into this country. I would rather that Haitian immigrant from, or the guy, he's actually an American-born, but Haitian immigrant who was on the Lindsey Clancy jury, I'd rather get that guy elected than some of these white nationalist people. It's not actually what I want to talk about right now, though. I will get to your phone calls. Be patient. First, we must talk about this guest essay in the New York Times. Miriam Powell is the author of the forthcoming California Dreams, The Making and Remaking of the University of California. She says this California educational juggernaut does not need the SAT. This is one of the most mind-numbingly R-worded things I've ever seen. This woman's got to be 30 feet over the runway. For those of you who do not know, when you were flying on an Airbus plane made in France and you get 30 feet over the runway, the plane informs the pilot it's essentially time to pull back on the thrust, and it says, retard, retard. And the joke for the pilots is that if it says it a third time, it's talking about you. So because people don't like the use of the R word, and I understand why, I won't say the R word. I'll just say the 30 feet over the runway. This is from this insane woman. When the University of California limited the SAT testing requirements for admission in 2021, UCLA saw a significant jump in applications for high-achieving Black and Latino students for whom the standardized tests had been a barrier. We are enrolling one of the most academically accomplished and diverse classes in our history, the admissions director wrote. Since then, applications have risen at all 9 undergraduate campuses. The most prestigious have become increasingly selective, and the university retains and graduates students at a record rate. Just 5 years later, the University of California is embroiled again in a very public battle over whether to reinstate the SAT. Faculty, whose 2020 recommendation to retain the test was overruled, have led the charge. In a widely circulated letter and opinion piece, a math professor who organized the campaign blamed the test-blind admissions policy for a troubling increase in undergraduates who lack basic skills. Math literacy is a real issue, and not just since the elimination of the SAT. The argument that reinstituting the standardized test will rectify the math crisis, however, obscures a more fundamental debate about missions of the elite public university and the longstanding tension between its twin goals of excellence and access. Now, this woman is opposed to a standardized test. the SAT because she says it discriminates against Black and Latino students. And she says that actually they're still able to graduate top-notch kids. And they're having just phenomenal graduations at record rates. And I want to read you one more key paragraph here. This is the way this paragraph starts. What has made the University of California exceptional is its commitment to increase access without sacrificing excellence. In recent years, California has proudly defied a national trend. On average, about 40% of its students are the first in their families to attend a four-year college. More than half qualify for free tuition. The percentages of underrepresented students have crept up through a variety of initiatives. The California Dream Act gave undocumented students access to financial aid as well as in-state tuition. Students on University of California campuses may struggle with basic math, but they're graduating at record rates. Do you get this? Let me again. This is one paragraph, opening sentence. What has made the University of California exceptional is this commitment to increasing access without sacrificing excellence. And this is the last sentence. Students on University of California campuses may struggle with basic math, but they're graduating at record rates. Hello. So they're not sacrificing excellence, and yet their kids are struggling with basic math. She wants to get rid of the standardized tests. Because she says the standardized tests are excluding too many Black and Latino students. Now, let's jump over to the state of Mississippi, where Black and Hispanic students are outperforming the Black and Hispanic students of California. Do you know, someone pointed out the other day in a study that there is actually a correlation. The more powerful a teacher's union is in a state, the worse students perform academically. In Mississippi, they don't really have teachers' unions. It's a right-to-work state. They have them, but they're not really influential. And the state completely changed how they do reading. They've gone back to phonics. The teachers' unions in the nation actually have financial interests in a lot of the publishing companies that publish whole word reading, because that's where the nation went for so long. And they've been pushing their curriculum that they profit off of, that is whole word reading. Mississippi said, nope, we're going to do phonics. And these teachers' unions nationally have been pressuring California, New York, Illinois, and others not to go down that road. So Tennessee has gone down the road of Mississippi, and it's showing success. Alabama has gone down the road of Mississippi, and it's showing success. Louisiana, my home state of Louisiana. Y'all, I grew up overseas. I got home. I started off in a private school, was there for half a year, and then the Gulf War broke out and gas prices went up to the unbelievably high price of $1.25 a gallon. And my parents were like, too far for you to drive every day, 30 minutes each way to go to the school. We're going to send you to public school now. So I moved in second semester, my 10th grade year, my very first day in class, kid raises his hand. There's a word, and he doesn't know what it means. Liberty. Liberty. Liberty. He had no idea. Blew my mind. Someone could be in 10th grade and had never heard that word before. Now, if you understood who the civics teacher was, you would understand why no one, or this woman apparently at one point had thrown herself down a stairwell to get workers' comp, and she was perfectly fine until she saw someone in the hallway, and all of a sudden she'd get a hunch over and have to limp. It's just absolute nonsensical, insane, crazy lady who was a terrible teacher. I got up and walked out of her class, went to the principal one day and said, I'm not going back to that lady's class. You can fail me if you want. He did not. I got to go sit in his office and do my work. But yeah, I mean, it was wild. Louisiana at the time, not great. Louisiana is now in like third place for literacy for elementary school. Third place behind Mississippi and Alabama. Y'all, I love you people in Alabama and Mississippi. Y'all know y'all are the butts of jokes, right? Yeah, I mean, y'all get the jokes. Y'all get them. One of the very first jokes I ever heard about Alabama is that they had bought a bunch of septic tanks. And as soon as they learned how to drive them, they were going to invade Georgia. And I mean, I you hear these jokes, you hear the jokes about Mississippi. I mean, the only place in the nation where the family tree is a single branch and it's a straight line. You hear these jokes. They're the butt of jokes, and they get the jokes. And they're kicking your butt. If you're listening in California right now, a poor black kid in Mississippi who goes to a public school is getting better standardized test scores than a rich black kid in California who goes to a public school. The poor black kids in Mississippi are kicking your butts. They're doing better than the white kids in California in math, and they're doing better than the white kids in California in reading. Why? Because the state decided to do accountability issues, and it's working. And now you got this woman in the New York Times who writes a piece that California doesn't need to go back to the SAT because they will deprive black and Latino students of getting into college. And she acknowledges that they're falling behind. They can't do basic math. And she's like, college is so much more than math. No, it's not. You're supposed to get an education, not an edumacation, when you go to college. You're supposed to get an education. You're not there to be indoctrinated. You're not there to be challenged on your faith. You're there to learn to think critically. You're there to learn the basics so you can go into the world and you can get a J-O-B, which for those of you who went to school in public schools in California, that's called a job, J-O-B. The black kid in Mississippi in second grade knows that word because he can sound it out, unlike you rich kids in California. I got a lot of listeners on Cogo down in San Diego. I don't mean to put you guys down. Y'all are singing the Amen chorus out there. You understand what I'm talking about. Your teachers' unions and your public schools have ruined your state to the point that now you've got people saying, we can't have standardized tests for college because it'll deprive the poor, the blacks, the Latinos of getting into college. Why will it do that? It's not discriminating against them. This is what they say. Because they disproportionately perform poorly, that it's discrimination. It's not discrimination. You know what the discrimination is? The discrimination is the teachers' unions deciding that the poor black kids and Latino kids in California need to be indoctrinated into the gender theory of the unicorn rather than taught how to do math and read. The great discrimination of our times are the people who believe that black and Latino kids need to somehow be told they're victims instead of being told that they can get a job. The people who believe that this society is systemically racist and can't be improved have put down these kids and essentially told them, you're a perpetual victim. Why even bother? And in the Southern Confederate states of America that these people look down on because they were once part of something that no longer exists and have committed to improving the status of the non-white kids in their states and they're doing it, they're still put down on, they're still made the butt of jokes, and you still have people denying the success. You're not going to be able to deny the success for much longer because those kids in Mississippi and Tennessee and Alabama and Louisiana are headed into the job force in the next few years, and they no longer see themselves as victims. They're actually educated. They can do the math, and they can do the reading, and they have the critical thinking skills because they learned how to read, and they were challenged to actually read books, and they've been reading the books, and they've been getting the knowledge, and they're headed off to college. Where your kids in your blue states, where your teachers valued indoctrination more than education, they have made your children into perpetual victims. And you know what? One day, your kid is going to have a poor black kid from Mississippi who grew up to be your white kid's boss. Because the black kid from Mississippi had a state that actually cared about his mind and not about the gender unicorn.
1: Him. Listen to find out what he's gonna say next. Those who disagree with him also listen to see what he's gonna say next. It's the Eric Erickson Show.
2: 120 Trustdale.com Traffic Center. Still watching that right lane construction, south side perimeter, 285 eastbound, the outer loop, before you get to Moreland Avenue. If you're traveling on South Atlanta Road, westbound or northbound, heading toward I-285 inside the perimeter, heads up, there's construction impacting all lanes there. They are on scene directing traffic around it, so be mindful of that heading to the 285. 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
4: 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Can't wait to see the Dogs on the road this Saturday at Arkansas. It reminds me of when Georgia fans turned Notre Dame Stadium into a sea of red back in 2017, Kirby's second year in Athens. Let's go Dogs. Sick 'em. 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
1: Hello, people. 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I am going to go to the phones to Brian. You are up next. Welcome.
2: Hello, Eric. How are you doing?
1: Great. How are you?
2: Pretty good. You almost made me change my subject to that university in California. It sounds like they're going to hand out participation diplomas.
1: Yes, that's exactly right.
2: But anyway, I was going to call and ask you about the, you know, see the Democratic Socialists of America get in some sort of a power, or the Democrats take over the House and they just, like, impeach, you know, they'll be trying to impeach Trump and, you know, focusing on things like that. But your knowledge of the oil, it's beyond me. I don't know the difference between sweet and dirty and
1: yep.
2: sour and Brent crude. But if they get elected, are they going to affect the oil prices? Or is Trump getting impeached going to affect the oil prices?
1: No, it's not. And, you know, they're actually now that they want to impeach Hegseth. They want to impeach Lutnick. They want to impeach Trump. That's all they want to do. And in fact, this is the one reason why I actually hope the Republicans are able to keep the Senate to stop some of the Democrats' craziness. So what they want to do, they don't really have an agenda. It's all about restrain Trump and fight Trump. They don't want to do anything positive for the country. They just want to stop Trump. And, you know, that's a persuasive message, I think, for some voters right now who feel like there need to be more checks and balances. But nothing they do is going to bring down the price of oil and gas. In fact, remember, it's the Democrats who don't want you using oil and gas. They're being quiet on the issue to a degree because they don't want you using oil and gas anyway. They don't want you buying a Tesla, mind you, but they don't want you buying oil and gas. The environmentalists actually love what's happening right now with the price of oil and gas. But the economic ramifications of it are bad for all of us. The economic ramifications of what is happening right now in the country is just not good. And the president says it's all going to be okay, and I actually do think it is all going to be okay. But I think it'd be even better if we went in and finished off the Iranian regime so they can't keep blowing up pipelines and whatnot. I did see in the newspaper this morning, China has told the Iranians they need to knock it off because China is worried about its own economy and access to oil. I used to be worried about access to banking, which is why I moved to Old Glory Bank, because Old Glory Bank is a fantastic bank that is pro-conservative, pro-freedom, pro-banking, started by conservatives who were worried about the debanking trends where you might not have access to a bank if you were conservative. Now you don't have to worry about it with Donald Trump as president, but you don't got to worry about having a bank that shares your values, and they do. 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
7: It is 1:30. Good afternoon. I'm Sabrina Cupid. This news is sponsored by Ben Hill Renovation. This just in, nearly 50 people have been arrested as part of Operation Safe to Cab. The DeKalb County Sheriff's Office teaming up with local, state, and federal law enforcement on the two-day operation to locate and apprehend people with outstanding criminal warrants. Among those arrested, individuals wanted on charges of aggravated child molestation and murder. More than 75 law enforcement officers from 15 different agencies taking part in the operation. conducting over 400 warrant attempts. Your weather for today, partly cloudy and hot. We're headed for a high of 96. A few storms are possible this afternoon and evening. Some of them could have damaging winds and heavy downpours. Stay with us for weather updates. As you plan your weekend, there's another planned shutdown on I-285. It could impact your weekend drive. The closures would involve all lanes in both directions between Langford Parkway and Cascade Road. The work would start at 7 tonight, continuing through Monday morning at 5 a.m. Rain is in the forecast, so that could change, so keep it here. We will keep you updated. The state of Pennsylvania requesting assistance from the Atlanta-based CDC in its ongoing measles outbreak. There have now been over 100 cases in the last week alone. The state wants the CDC to help contain the outbreak. Pennsylvania reports 4 deaths from measles there. Gas prices jumped again. The AAA putting today's new national average at $4.46 a gallon for regular unleaded. That's up 3 cents from yesterday, 40 cents from where we were a month ago. The average is $4.03 a gallon for regular unleaded here in Metro Atlanta. AAA also reporting record high diesel prices, $6.44 today. That's up a nickel from yesterday. Let's take a look at the markets. The Dow down 219 at 51,558. NASDAQ also down, so is the S&P. It's 132.
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14: Travel advisory into Tucker. Sabrina, excuse me, just found this crash in two center lanes, 285 South, the Interloop, Chamblee, Tucker Road. Delays growing back into Doorville. Traffic trooper Jeff told me of a new crash on the west side, I-20 eastbound. Left lane knocked out between Fulton Industrial Boulevard and I-285. Brake lights there starting to fill in back to Riverside Parkway. From the Trustdale.com Traffic Center, Triple Team Traffic, 95.5 WSB.
15: I'm WSB meteorologist Christina Edwards. Partly cloudy, hot today with a high of 96. Monitoring for pop-up showers and thunderstorms, some of which could produce some damaging wind gusts and locally heavy downpours. Lows tonight in the low 70s. Tomorrow, partly cloudy with scattered rain showers and thunderstorms, high around 95. More rain showers in the forecast for Sunday.
7: 91 degrees in Lilburn, 93 in Canton. Dallas has 90 degrees. More news at 2 o'clock. 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I'm Sabrina Cupid, 95.5 WSB.
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16: yeah,
1: I said on Twitter that I was going to make my debut on This Week on ABC, And a buddy of mine said, do they know it or is this one of those streaker things? You're going to have to tune in to find out. Let's just say I'm going to have my running shoes on. Frank Luntz is going to be on the panel, so I don't have to wear dress shoes because he always wears his sneakers. So I'll be in my comfortable shoes instead of my – I got to find better dress shoes. Mine are not comfortable. I got my heels bother me, and I need super padding in my shoes. And my good dress shoes, I messed them up by accident, and now I need new dress shoes. None of you care about that. Okay, I before I get to your phone calls, been dying to talk about the story. I had to put it off because there's real news that needed to be talked about first. But I had to talk about this story. Do you recall when Sports Illustrated really began its decline? Was about that moment they decided that the swimsuit models we needed to see needed to be fat women. Do you remember that we were in the ultra woke era, and we didn't need to see the hot women in the swimsuits. We needed to see the fat women with the folds. I mean, it gave centerfold a whole new meaning with what they did. She had a centerfold, a trifold, a forward fold, a back fold. She had a lot of folds. And nobody wanted that. Nobody wanted it. They didn't want it. And Nike did the same thing. They went from featuring Tiger Woods and Michael Jordan to the fat acrobat. And the woman who could do do rolling on the floor nonsense and the leotard that was stretched too thin. And nobody wanted that. Nike is out of the S&P 100 after 18 years. It has wiped out $200 billion. It has been one of the most mismanaged companies over the last 18 years, and it has a lot to do with Nike embracing woke politics. They brought in Colin Kaepernick to lecture Americans. They brought in the fat models to shame Americans. They did everything they possibly could to be in-your-face political, and now they've been wiped out. And you know, the hilarious punchline of all of this is that everybody in business is looking at what they did, and they don't want to discuss Nike's politics that caused the wipeout. They want to say, well, they started a direct-to-consumer model, and they got out of the sporting goods stores, and that backfired on them because other brands came up and caught them off guard. Yeah, that had something to do with it, but what also had something to do with it is them hiring Colin Kaepernick to lecture Americans and putting the fat models on. Well, we don't need Tiger Woods and Michael Jordan. We need some fat chick nobody's ever heard of. If Nike wanted to recover tomorrow, it would put a naked Sydney Sweeney in comfortable running shoes and just show her legs. Everything else would be implied. Their market cap would skyrocket. All the angry feminists of America are upset about Sydney Sweeney, that she's ruining sports, appearing for a sports company naked. I think what's ruining sports is the fat wokes who've decided that we need to see people like them. And we need to have boys and girls sports. People want to see the athletes. Nike's gotten out of golf. Nike Golf, Tiger Woods had to start his own brand. They abandoned it. This company has made some of the worst business decisions. And now today, Kylian Mbappe has decided to leave Nike for OnCloud. After months of rumors that overshadowed the 2026 FIFA World Cup, the news is official. Global superstar Kylian Mbappe has left Nike and signed a contract with On. The Swiss sportswear brand announced its entry into football alongside one of the biggest names in the sport. They mean soccer, just so you know. They mean soccer. Thierry Henry has been working behind the scenes with the brand on every aspect of its entry and product approach since late 2025, was announced as the director of football. He is one of the most accomplished players of his generation. Henry was a French World Cup winner, Arsenal FC legend, working with the brand on its entry since 2025, and now they've got Mbappe coming on. He'll be on the heart of On's soccer journey, uniting one of soccer's defining players with one of sportswear's most innovative brands. I have to say, I am so soccer illiterate that I knew the guy's name, Kylian Mbappe. I had no idea what football team he played for. And then I looked and said, oh, I bet it's soccer. Sure enough, soccer. Yeah, I knew the guy's name. He's famous enough I knew his name. I just wasn't sure. Baseball, football, soccer. It's soccer, so of course I didn't really know because I don't keep up with soccer. But the fact that they're moving in on Nike's territory and that Nike has lost him to them actually says something significant about the Nike brand. It's in decline. This is from the Yahoo or from Fortune. One of the largest sports and athletic wear companies of the modern day is disappointing its namesake. Nike, the sportswear company named after the Greek goddess of victory, is losing its spot in the top 100 U.S. companies for the first time in nearly two decades. The athletic apparel giant lost over $200 billion in market cap since its all-time high in 2021, a near 80% drop in just the 5 years that have passed, and a plummet so severe that the once mighty company no longer is listed in the S&P 100. From the company's $264 billion peak in November 2021, when Nike shares traded at $179.10 a share, the company is currently worth roughly $57 billion today, down 78%, as shares for the company are currently trading at around $38 a piece. After almost 18 years, Nike will exit. It was a slow burn. The reshuffling is a consequence of a multi-year decline for the company. Nike will stay in the S&P 500. According to Nike's investor report, the company's underlying business deteriorated as it reported $46.4 billion in fiscal 2026 revenue, down 2%. Greater China remains a problem for the company. Sales fell 17% on a constant currency basis. The company's direct-to-consumer business has struggled, with fiscal year 2026 direct-to-consumer revenue falling 6%. The company's turnaround under CEO Elliott Hill is increasingly focused on rebuilding wholesale relationships, reducing excessive inventory, and returning the brand's emphasis on performance products. I don't know Elliott Hill, the CEO of Nike. If I could give Elliott Hill a piece of advice, get back to the greats, Elliott Hill. Abandon the approach, which it looks like you have done, because I got to tell you, Nike has said some really impressive ads in the last couple of years. Scottie Scheffler's wins and Rory McIlroy's wins, both of them wearing Nike products. They've highlighted those wins in the sporting world, but you got to get some better athletes out there too, Nike. You got to start promoting some of the greats. Get Josh Allen in there for you. Go find the next great basketball player. Get people know, and stop trying to lecture Americans about politics. The Nike Colin Kaepernick stuff was insufferable. And a lot of people, you burn bridges with them. Get Sydney Sweeney in there. Find some right-coded celebrities, because what you've done, Nike, is you waded into the political minefield of the day intentionally, and you planted your flag with the left, and a lot of people who aren't really even political got annoyed. So go find some people who aren't political but might be right-coded and get them in your shoes and show people your back. It's what Bud Light did with Shane Gillis and whatnot after the Dylan Mulvaney nonsense, and Nike is too prideful to do that. Nike, you can't be prideful when you've gotten booted from the S&P 100. You can't be prideful when you're in decline. You disrupted your relationship with retailers. You decided a direct-to-consumer approach. As someone who tried to buy shoes with Nike's direct-to-consumer approach a while back, it was one of the most convoluted processes ever. Do you want this color and this color and this color and this color and this padding and this padding? It was so confusing. You know, it's one of the geniuses of Apple. Steve Jobs, for a very long time, talked about the how too many choices kills a relationship with a consumer. Give them limited choices. And guess what? My iPhone arrives this afternoon. It's Nike itself screwed up the relationship. Nike itself made poor business decisions. But those poor business decisions can't overshadow the fact that Nike made poor political decisions. And the political decisions from Nike had ramifications that Nike may not want to acknowledge, and the business community that covers Nike may not want to acknowledge. But the truth of the matter is that Nike destroyed its relationship with half the country by deciding that it would go woke. And it did. And now it's going broke because Nike waded into controversial cultural issues, convinced of its righteousness. And it wasn't just convinced of its righteousness. It was really snobby how Nike decided to weigh into it. It was lecturing, and it was cajoling, and it was belittling. And that was their approach. and they got rid of the cool people that we could all root for. They got rid of the Michael Jordans, and they got rid of the Tiger Woodses, and they brought in the fat models, and they brought in the Colin Kaepernicks, who was politically tinged and left-coded, and they specifically said, we're not with this half of America, and we don't want a future cool people. And then they got themselves into this direct marketing approach, and they told store shelves, well, we don't need you anymore. So they didn't need half of America, and then they didn't need retail space because they were going to be direct to consumer. And the retailer said, well, you know what? It's an innovative era. We've got all these other cool brands. We've got On. We've got Brooks. We've got Adidas, resurgent Adidas. We've got Reebok still. We've got Hoka. By the way, Hoka, please stop putting a billboard on the back of your shoes. I hear your shoes are comfortable, but I refuse to wear a brand where everyone knows, oh, he's wearing Hokas because I can see the letters from 5 miles away. I have no desire to wear shoes that everyone tells me I would love because I don't want to be a billboard for your brand every time I put on your shoes. I've got on my Brooks. You can't tell what I'm wearing unless you get up close, and they're super comfortable shoes. And that's the other thing, Nike, your shoes wore out too fast. I couldn't keep Nikes because your quality control sucked on top of everything else. You wanted to lecture me with Colin Kaepernick, and you couldn't even make a pair of shoes that would last me 6 months without falling apart. The whole brand should be rebuilt. I feel like when Michael Dell back in the day said that if Apple wanted to be a good steward of its money, it should shut down and give the money back to the shareholders. Now, I'm glad Apple didn't listen because Apple is now a $3 trillion company, and Dell is barely there. 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They make it, you go to Vision and they just, what do you need? Okay, here's what we recommend. 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Meanwhile, Apple's kicking their butt now. Nike used to kind of be the Apple of shoes. Here are your 5 shoes and here are your 5 colors. And now it's, I mean, do you want the light cushion? Do you want the thick cushion? Do you want the dark red? Do you want the light red? Do you want the red that's going to fade in the washing machine and turn all your clothes white? What do you want? They told the retailers, we don't need you. They told conservative Americans, we don't need you. They tried to invest in China. They got in good with the communists. They had Colin Kaepernick lecture us. And now they're out of the S&P 100. They have wiped out shareholder value. They have been badly mismanaged. They finally brought in this guy, Elliott Hill, who is focused on rebuilding wholesale relationships. Elliott Hill, I would tell you, you don't just need to rebuild wholesale relationships. You need to rebuild wholesome relationships with half the people of this country that your prior CEO decided to lecture and alienate. You could make Nike cool again. You actually could. You have one heck of an ad team. I mean, just look at the ads for Scheffler and for McElroy and for some of these people who have won these great things. But goodness gracious, my goodness, you people have just screwed up an iconic American brand by going woke. You don't have to. It's a choice to stay woke, but you're going to go broke if you do. Incogni wants to protect you online. I'm still flummoxed, and I've told this one. They're like, you got to tell other stories. But no, I think you need to hear the story one more time. In Batavia, Illinois, at 2:40 in the morning, a woman woke up. Someone was shining a flashlight through her window from her backyard. It was a sex predator who had become obsessed with her on the internet and had gone online, put in her name, knew the city where she lived, and found her home address with a data broker. Paid $2 to get a report on this woman and showed up at her house at 2:40 in the morning. It turns out he had been in the military and had done this to women in the Navy, had gone into their barracks. He was thrown out of the Navy for it. And he was able to get this woman's information from a data broker. That's why I use Incogni, because I've had people do this to me, not shine a window, flashlight it to it, but show up at my house to threaten my family. And they got my information from a data broker. And Incogni makes the data brokers take your information down. And they follow up because sometimes the data brokers, they'll comply with the notice to take down your information, and then they'll put it right back up after they think people stop watching. Incogni is your legal representative that sends the takedown notices, and then they follow up again and again and again to make sure your information's deleted. You go to incogni.com/Eric, I-N-C-O-G-N-I. 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
14: 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Better news in heading into Tucker. The crash has been moved to the right shoulder. All lanes open. 285 South, the Interloop, just below Chamblee Tucker Road. Still a rough ride, though, back before Peachtree Boulevard. Hopefully that'll thin out just a little bit. Crash still in the left lane on the west side. 20 eastbound between Fulton Industrial Boulevard and I-285. 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Alex Williams, Triple Team Traffic, 95.5 WSB.
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8: He may not tell you what you want to hear, but he tells you what you need to hear. 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
1: My fellow Americans, it is an open line Friday. It is time to go back to Florida, to Orlando, to Tim. Welcome to the show, Tim. How are you?
9: Eric, I am fantastic. Thank you so much for doing what you're doing, your show. Nike may be going down, but this show is going to the top, baby.
1: Thank you.
9: You're great. Love it. Anyway, I got a question. I've been trying to noodle this out. Why is it that we cannot decouple petroleum prices in the United States vis-a-vis the rest of the world? Why can't we have our own market? I mean, I know it's all one world market, but there's got to be some way where we can do that. We produce so much. We produce more than anybody else now.
1: Okay. I believe it. I don't even have to lie. I know the answer. So here's why. And this is kind of broken record. I mentioned the other day, we produce more oil than all other countries on the planet at this point. I mean, we produce more than Venezuela. We produce more than Saudi Arabia. We produce more than OPEC combined right now. We are pumping out so much oil. The problem is that we can't refine the oil that comes out of the ground in the United States. We converted our refineries to refine heavy oil, heavy crude years ago. Heavy crude and sweet crude. Sweet crude is a lighter oil. It takes less to refine it. It's less intensive. It cannot be refined in the same refineries as heavy crude because of the chemical composition of heavy crude. And in the 90s, we had sapped basically all of the oil out of our ground that we could get because fracking hadn't been invented. So we switched all of our refineries over to heavy crude. And we put a bunch of regulations in place over time that makes it hard to switch the refineries back. In addition, they would have to be shut down to convert to go back to sweet crude. So we import all of our oil that we, the oil that you get.

0: In Florida is oil that has been imported from Canada, from Venezuela, and from Mexico, more likely than not, and not from oil in the United States. And the oil that the people in the United Kingdom get and the people in Morocco get is oil that has been imported from the United States because they do sweet crude refining there. It is one of the most screwed up systems on planet Earth, and the environmentalists have made it even more screwed up, and that's why it's all a global market, and we can't actually do the sweet crude refining that we would love to do. 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
8: At 2 o'clock, I'm Bill Caiaccio, news sponsored by Brett Beckers. Our top local story, the head of the world's biggest rideshare company will soon have to answer questions in a teen sex trafficking lawsuit in Georgia.
9: A teenager is suing over injuries she suffered after she was picked up by an Uber ordered by a 23-year-old man. 14 at the time, she was driven from a Butts County gas station and dropped off in Clayton County, where police say the man drugged and raped her. The girl's lawsuit says the Uber driver never asked for her ID or age and did not talk to her parents. The state Supreme Court this week rejected the Uber CEO's effort to get out of a deposition in this case set for next Friday. Attorneys want to ask him about the company's knowledge of human and sex trafficking, plus its policies, procedures, and decisions on warning the public. Veronica Waters, 95.5 WSB.
8: 93 degrees in Atlanta. Heat could be a bigger factor than rain for Friday night lights. Meteorologist Christina Edwards has Atlanta's most accurate and dependable forecast coming up. Some people have tough choices to make because of soaring gas prices.
10: I'm a teacher, so I don't make a lot of money. It's you have to make a decision on gas, food, you know, the basics.
8: Gas prices in Georgia today averaging $4.10 a gallon. That's up 12 cents since last weekend. Nearly 50 people are arrested as part of Operation Safe DeKalb, including suspects wanted for murder and aggravated child molestation. The DeKalb County Sheriff's Office teams up with local, state, and federal law enforcement on the two-day operation to locate and apprehend people with outstanding criminal warrants. More than 75 law enforcement officers from 15 agencies took part in the operation, conducting over 400 warrant attempts. Gwinnett County firefighters rescue one person trapped in a basement after fire breaks out at a Lawrenceville home. Lieutenant Jessica Joyner with the Gwinnett Fire Department says two people were taken to the hospital in critical condition.
11: Transported that individual and one of the occupants that was inside the home during the time of the fire, both to a local hospital.
8: She says smoke alarms inside the house on Park Place Drive were not working. Weapons detecting dogs are coming to Cobb County Middle Schools. Superintendent Chris Rack Ragsdale says the dogs are better than metal detectors.
12: Metal detectors, as everybody refers to them as, they're just not efficient. And to your point, you put them at which door?
8: The dogs will rotate at Cobb's 26 middle schools. This comes after a gun was found at Campbell Middle School last month. Cobb already has 16 dogs assigned to its high schools. It is 2:02, and up next, live team coverage of traffic and weather.
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8: It is 2:05 and time now for live team coverage of traffic and weather in the 24-hour traffic center on this Friday afternoon. It's Alex Williams.
19: Good Friday afternoon, Bill. A rough start to it through downtown. Just found another crash, 7585 northbound at 10th Street. It is taking out the HOV lane, and it is a rough go of it behind it back to University Avenue. No trouble in the way southbound, just all volume leaving the 85-400 merge. And a crash still knocking out the left lane on the west side, I-20 eastbound between Fulton Industrial Boulevard and I-285. Those delays are stretching back toward Lithia Springs. From the Trustdale.com Traffic Center, Triple Team Traffic, 95.5 WSB.
20: I'm WSB meteorologist Christina Edwards. Partly cloudy, hot today with a high of 96. Monitoring for pop-up showers and thunderstorms, some of which could produce some damaging wind gusts and locally heavy downpours. Lows tonight in the low 70s. Tomorrow, partly cloudy with scattered rain showers and thunderstorms, high around 95. More rain showers in the forecast for Sunday.
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0: My fellow Americans, it's Eric Erickson, and it is an open line Friday, and I am happy to have you. 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Come hang out with me, folks. Come hang out with me. October 10th, 7 p.m. Put it on your calendar. Be there. Makes a great gift for your friends and family. It's not kids safe or mother approved, though. Oh, do I have some stories for you. Fisher, I know you're listening. Today, you know what it's like to be Charlie. I sent a long list of video clips, say, please cut up these clips for me. And then I never play them. Never play. Just totally forget. Don't play them. It's okay. Because now I'm going to play some of them. In large part, because as I admitted off air before we got here, you know what? I was distracted. I was planning out the show and I got to the third hour. It's like, what am I going to talk about? And then I remembered I had all this video cut up. I want to begin again with Hassan Piker. We talked a little bit about him yesterday. That this is him in his infamous interview with Axios that is just continuing to pay dividends for Republicans.
1: It seems you care a lot more about how Israel treats Muslims than how China treats Muslims.
21: Yeah, because Israel is murdering not just Muslims, but Christians as well with my tax dollars. And that, I think, is unacceptable. It's the same principle behind America's global war on terror that is an abject failure that I oppose as well, that many Americans also oppose, as a matter of fact. Just like
1: so you wouldn't Americans be talking opposed about it if Israel wasn't an ally?
21: Yeah, I would not be.
0: Would not be talking about it if Israel was an ally. Now he wants to talk about it because Israel is an American ally. A little bit more here. This is the crazy part of it.
1: Do you think Iran should be free to build a nuclear weapon?
21: I think Iran, much like any other sovereign nation, has a right to defend itself, regardless of its domestic policies. My opinion on the matter is not dissimilar to what John Mersheimer has said, which is that in order to create regional stability in a world where mutually assured destruction is the only way for countries to have sovereignty, it's the same principle that I apply to Ukraine as well. Countries that would have nuclear arms in an age of nuclear proliferation are the only countries that can generate true sovereignty. Now, having said that, do I want Iran to have nuclear arms? No, but I also don't want America or Russia or China to have nuclear arms either.
1: Do you think the Middle East would be more stable if Iran had a nuclear weapon?
21: I believe yes. I think that the Middle East would be more stable. Having said that, once again, I'm not advocating. I'm not trying to.
0: Oh, whatever. So he thinks the Middle East would be more stable if Iran had nuclear weapons. And he cites John Mersheimer, an anti-American dude who has just been a plague to critical thinking in Washington, D.C. for years. The guy is just not that informed or bright. This is Jake Tapper on CNN last night with the fallout of all of this stuff. It just
21: America or Russia or China to have nuclear arms either.
1: Do you think the Middle East would be more stable if Iran had a nuclear weapon?
21: I believe yes. I think that the Middle East would be more stable. Having said that, once again, I'm not advocating. I'm not trying to send Iran enriched nuclear uranium, nuclear grade enriched uranium. But with respect to Iran, I think the nuclear conversation is a distraction. Time and time again, they have shown the Iranian government, regardless of whether you want to trust them or not, you can just look at their actions, have proven that they are utilizing the conversation of enriched uranium as a point of leverage to bring America back to the table to get sanctions relief.
22: Is there a way for the Democratic Party to separate themselves from Piker?
1: I mean, Hassan Piker has millions of followers on Twitch and other social streams, which is why all these Democrats, especially on the left wing of the party, are campaigning with him. Now, maybe that works in like a very deep blue seat, congressional seat. But in a swing state like Michigan, which is one of the key Senate races this cycle, it could be deadly, which is why Mike Rogers, the Republican nominee, has really honed in on Abdul Sayed, bring in Hassan Piker. I was actually talking to a Democrat today that feels that even though maybe Hassan Piker did rally a lot of young progressives in the primary, that they felt it was a mistake in the end because he probably could have won the primary anyway. And, and now it's just become a political liability in the general election.
0: It certainly has. I mean, they can't really dismiss themselves. And in fact, you got Jason Crow, one of the more prominent Democrats in the House of Representatives, who just dances around the question.
23: Well, what I can tell you is that there is this fascination and fixation on what's happening in New York City, what's happening on the coast, what's happening outside of districts. When you are running a battleground House race, it's about that district. You know, candidates that I've recruited and I'm working with, they are focused on fixing lead in the drinking water of their schools, getting farm irrigation projects fixed, making sure that bridges are rebuilt in their districts that are falling apart. That is the focus, and that's why we're going to win in those
2: districts. Are there some districts, though, where you would help?
23: Possibly. I mean, that depends on the candidate.
0: Depends on the candidate. He doesn't want to distance himself, doesn't want to alienate. I mean, you know, so the pivot is on Struggle Session last night on CNN, Abby Phillip decided to bring up Tucker Carlson. Listen to this exchange with Scott Jennings. This is very important that you hear this.
3: You don't even have to go to the Nick Fuentes. Tucker Carlson. Mm-hmm. He has hosted basically Holocaust deniers on his podcast.
4: He's endorsed El Sayed, by the way.
3: He said all. I mean,
4: so you could put
3: he
4: him in.
3: He said all kinds of things that some Republicans have.
4: He's for El Sayed.
3: Anti-Semitic. And then you see people like J.D. Vance saying exactly what.
0: Isn't it funny? She tries to bring up Tucker Carlson now, who says that Donald Trump needs to be impeached. Donald Trump needs to be thrown from office. He's endorsed Abdul El-Sayed in Michigan. And she kind of thinks that he's the right-wing version of Hassan Piker. Has she not paid attention? Has she not paid attention to where Tucker Carlson has decided to land on his positions? Definitely now a man of the left. I'm flabbergasted that she decided to try to compare Tucker Carlson to Hassan Piker and make him kind of the right wing Hassan Piker when he's out there campaigning for the left and wants Donald Trump impeached just like Hassan Piker does. She doesn't seem to know. She doesn't seem to care. I think it's kind of funny. And the Democrats don't know what to do with the guy. They have no idea. He does have millions of followers. And here's the thing, and this is why I have been taking on these people on the right. Just because you have a following doesn't mean you need to be in the party. Just because you have a following does not mean that we should give you access to our party. I'm gonna go through this again with you of what I wrote the other day that has caused such a firestorm and gotten me all the death threats. A group of white guys have subtly inserted themselves into the conservative institutions or church organizations around us. They all embrace racial grievances to varying degrees. They embrace white nationalism, anti-Semitism, and even Nazi sympathies. They're getting added to conservative institutional boards, attempting to purge churches, and are desperate to indoctrinate young conservatives into fascist ideology. They even have some standing with the Vice President of the United States. Some of them believe America is at a tipping point, and they want to push it over the edge and rebuild it in their image. You might think it does not affect you, but in time you'll see the efforts in your church pews, in your kids' brains, in your politicians' mouths. And it all begins with shampoo. Charles Haywood made his fortune manufacturing shampoo. He sold his Indianapolis hair care company in 2020. He spent the year since writing out at great length under his own name what he would like to do with that country. Rod Dreher, not a man of the left, read Hayward's online ramblings and described Hayward as pouring out bile from deep inside his Midwestern Führer bunker. In a document he called the Foundationalist Manifesto, Hayward explains his preferred government will not be democratic. The state will have unlimited means because properly viewed, the state is not constrained externally. Women will not be permitted to choose career over family. Men will not be permitted to choose not to have a family. The state will seize the assets of any citizen who views himself as a global citizen. Those are his words from his manifesto that earned him a sit down with Tucker Carlson. He has speculated about serving as a warlord at the head of an armed patronage network, a model he drew from groups of white settlers who formed in southern African countries when black Africans were fighting for majority rule. Reviewing a biography of Spanish dictator Francisco Franco, he worked at his almost favorable and already favorable impression of the man who oversaw at least 50,000 executions, had become positively glowing. Hayward's foundation has been seeding money through right-wing institutions. They've been infiltrated now by people tied to Haywood, all of them. They support white nationalism, anti-Semitism, racial grievances, some of them sympathetic to the Nazis. It's been absolutely insane. His group that he formed, some little cloistered group called the Society of American Civic Renewal, it's open only to heterosexual Christian men who believe in Trinitarian Christianity, and they have to be quote unquote unhyphenated Americans, meaning no African Americans, no Jewish Americans, no Hispanic Americans, whites only. And they coordinate action on hiring, contracts, and leadership succession. They've been embedding people within the Trump administration and the congressional and Senate offices in Washington, D.C. He's praised the leader of the Patriot Front, Thomas Rousseau, who led the Charlottesville, Virginia protest and other protests around the country. And he has popularized the phrase, no enemies to the right of me. In a debate set up by Chris Rufo, he argued that you should cooperate even with white nationalists to destroy the left. Hassan Piker is a left-wing menace who supports Mao and hates the United States, believes the United States is a global terror power and is actually a bigger terror threat than Al-Qaeda. He wants Iran to have nuclear weapons and he wants to see the destruction of Israel. The crazies on the left and the right are only going to win if we allow them to. That's why I've spoken up about Haywood and American Reformer and the New Foundations or whatever it's called. I forget the exact name of it all of a sudden. American Reformer is embedding itself within church groups as a publication and also an entity. They got the Center for Baptist Leadership. They've been trying to work their way into the Presbyterian Church in America, the Global Methodist Congregation. They're active in the Conservative Anglican Communion in the United States. These guys, I call them trans Christians. They identify as Christian, and I'm not sure they are. They're filled with hate and bile, just like Hassan Piker. And you got to stand up to all of them. And the Democrats are refusing to stand up to Hassan Piker. They are allowing the anti-Semites to take over the Democratic Party. They are allowing open racism within the Democratic Party. Friends of mine are telling me, Erickson, you know, you go on ABC's This Week, This Weekend, they're going to say the whole of the Republican Party is covered in racists. I'm going to say, no, it's not. It's why I can speak up against them. But you Democrats can't speak up against Hassan Piker because you're taken over by the anti-Semites. And I don't want my party to become like the Democratic Party. I don't want the racists to take over the Republican Party. I don't want the race hustlers and the racial grievance people and the DEI for white people to take over the Republican Party. Yesterday, the Texas GOP put up a tweet, and it's a picture of a multiracial group of people at the Texas Republican Convention. The racism and bile poured out on that picture by people, some of whom are reporters at conservative publications. You can't let the racists take over. Look at the Democratic Party now. Because Hassan Piker has millions of followers, he's out there saying the United States is a bigger terror threat than Al-Qaeda, and Iran should have nukes, and Israel murders people and commits genocide, which isn't true. And the Democrats won't stand up to him because of his followers. Sometimes you got to stand up to the people like that and take your party back from the crazy. We need a normal party in America. And if the Republicans go off the deep end with this Haywood guy and his ilk, they're going to be as insane and demented as the Democratic Party. And I would rather win with normalcy than lose with a bunch of racist, hateful bile like the Democrats have been doing.
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19: 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Big jam northbound into the heart of the city, downtown Atlanta. That is 7585 northbound crash. Now taking out two left lanes at 10th Street, exit 250. It's a bumper to bumper ride back toward Lankford Parkway. You can take Highway 29 or Metropolitan Parkway up to Northside Drive as an alternate route there. I'm looking for new trouble on the west side perimeter, 285 southbound, the outer loop below South Cobb Drive. Stall just cleared in Cobb, 75 southbound at Delk Road. 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
9: 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Chris, financial study after financial study keeps showing us a troubling trend. Many Americans believe they could work and work and work with no end in sight and still not have enough saved to retire comfortably. And that's the key word here. So how do we retire comfortably?
10: One of the things I think everybody listening should focus on is pick a retirement date. 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
0: Hello, it is Eric Erickson. Stand by on the phones. I will get to you after the commercial break because I've been rambling. I admit it. I've been a little rambly. I got a lot more to talk to you about, too. 877-973-7425. Should you wish to be on the program, we will get to your calls. Now, before I move on to your phone calls, however, I do need to tell you that I have had a friend of mine who just texted me in the commercial break. He's a Republican strategist in the Midwest. And he said he is actually getting really concerned about the Midwest resurgence of Democrats, and that for all of my optimism, which he finds deeply ironic since I'm generally the pessimist, he said he is starting to become the guy who is becoming the pessimist, that he feels like the winds have shifted in the Democratic Party's favor. And early voting starts in a few weeks, and we got to remember early voting. And I'm like, buddy, never underestimate the Democrats' ability to say something profoundly stupid that begins to alienate Americans the moment voting starts. Just never underestimate. Now, I grant it. I get it. The president himself can get on social media and sabotage everything, but do not underestimate the ability of the Democrats at this moment in time to get online or get in front of a TV camera and alienate everybody. You got Hassan Piker, you got Abdel El Sayed out there, you got all these crazy Democrats. They literally, in New Jersey, I can't believe the Republicans haven't made this more of a campaign issue. In New Jersey, the Democratic nominee in one of the districts in New Jersey volunteered for Al-Qaeda in Bosnia. I am not making that up. True story. There was an Al-Qaeda operation in Bosnia, and this Democratic nominee volunteered for Al-Qaeda. Remarkable. By the way, I have some breaking news for you that just hit the wires. The Department of Justice has concluded that the federal ban on handgun sales for 18 to 20-year-olds is unconstitutional and will no longer be enforced. That just hit the wires. I know what we're talking about when we come back, but first I got to talk to you about my Rinnai tankless water heater. It's something you're going to want so you never run out of hot water. I got teenagers. And at some point, you know, your teenage son goes from not knowing what a shower is to not getting out of the shower. 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
8: At 2:30, I'm Bill Caiaccio with our top story. Two people are in critical condition after a house fire breaks out in Lawrenceville. Someone passing by the home on Park Place Drive called 911. Lieutenant Jessica Joyner says three people made it out on their own.
15: They advised those firefighters that there was one other individual still inside the home in the basement.
8: Crews were able to rescue that person. Smoke detectors in the home were not working. The head of Uber faces questioning in a teenager's sex trafficking lawsuit in Georgia. The 14-year-old girl is seeking damages after suffering injuries when an Uber driver picked her up at a Butts County gas station and dropped her off at more than an hour away at an address designated by the account holder, a man in Clayton County. There, the girl says she was drugged and raped by the man. The state Supreme Court has refused an attempt by the CEO of Uber to get him out of a deposition in the case. There's no end in sight to soaring gas prices. Here in Georgia, the average costs were regular unleaded, now close to $4.10 a gallon. It's much more than that for people who depend on diesel fuel. Farmers like James Byrd say it is hurting their bottom line.
16: I mean, it just makes our profit margins even thinner than what, it was already thin, but it's
11: just as thin as a piece of paper.
8: Gas prices in Georgia today are up about 12 cents a gallon in just the past week. Plan ahead this weekend for the latest full closure of the West Side perimeter. The Georgia DOT says, weather permitting, all lanes will be closed in both directions on I-285 between Langford Parkway and Cascade Road. The work starts at 7 o'clock tonight and continues until the lanes reopen Monday morning at 5 o'clock. Stay with us for updates. It is now 2:31. Up next, live team coverage of traffic and weather.
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8: 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In the 24-hour traffic center, it's Alex Williams.
19: Not getting any better downtown, Bill. Crash still in the HOV lane, 7585 northbound at 10th Street exit 250. And now looks like a couple of cars in the exact same spot have tangled it up in the center lane. So it is going to stay very slow with that one back before University Avenue. Still trying to get eyes on this crash. 285 southbound, the outer loop below South Cobb Drive. Brake lights behind that are back to South Atlanta Road exit 16. From the Trustdale.com Traffic Center, Triple Team Traffic, 95.5 WSB.
18: This is WSB meteorologist Christina Edwards. Partly cloudy, hot and humid today with a high of 96. Monitoring for scattered rain showers and thunderstorms later this afternoon into the evening hours. Some of these storms could produce some damaging wind gusts as well as heavy downpours. Lows tonight in the low 70s. Tomorrow, partly cloudy with scattered pop-up storms through the afternoon. High 95.
8: 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I'm Bill Caiaccio, 95.5 WSB.
0: My people, welcome back. I'm glad to have you. There is some breaking news that you need to know about. The Department of Justice has decided that a federal ban on handgun sales to 18 to 20-year-olds is unconstitutional and can't be enforced. This is from the Office of Legal Counsel. The new opinion explains that federal statute 18 U.S.C. 922b1 and C1 are inconsistent with the Second Amendment as interpreted by the Supreme Court in District of Columbia versus Heller. That's the gun rights decision. New York State Rifle and Pistol Association versus Bruin. That's the case that applied that decision to the states, and subsequent decisions, including Wolford versus Lopez. These statutes generally prohibit federally licensed dealers from selling handguns or handgun ammunition to individuals under 21. The Office of Legal Counsel determined that 18 to 20-year-olds are among the people protected by the Second Amendment. 18-year-olds may vote, serve on juries, be drafted, and face adult criminal penalties, including capital punishment, said the Assistant Attorney General. The Constitution protects the people's right to keep and bear arms. The Department of Justice may not constitutionally seek to impose criminal penalties on dealers who sell handguns to law-abiding adults who, in nearly every other relevant aspect, are members of the political community. Because the restrictions burden the ability of members of the people to acquire commonly used arms, they fall within the amendment's plain text and are presumptively unconstitutional. There you go. United States Department of Justice saying it will no longer enforce a law that prohibits the sale of guns to 18 to 20-year-olds, finding it to be unconstitutional. Now, it's time to take your phone calls this open line Friday, 877-973-7425. Zach, you're going to be up first. Welcome to the show, sir.
1: Hello, thank you.
0: Sure.
1: So I've been thinking about your article from Wednesday about Haywood and Fuentes and the effect they're having.
0: Mm-hmm.
1: And I think that they are striking a nerve because they're touching on real dissatisfaction that people have with culture, politics, and the economy. And they're offering a vision for the future. With them, the cure is worse than the disease, but I think people are latching onto the vision just because it is a vision for the future. And yeah. When I look at a lot of the ads I'm seeing with Republicans right now, it's about being anti-woke, anti-socialist, anti-immigration, and it's a negative vision. So what is the positive vision being articulated by Republicans right now, and who's articulating it well?
0: That is such a great question. So first, let me say, yeah, I agree with your premise. And also, for example, there are like friends of mine who've reached out from Texas and they said, yeah, you know, the assimilation issue in the Indian American community is actually a real problem. In fact, let me just read a text from a friend of mine, sent it to me yesterday on this issue. So everybody understands one of the legitimate frustrations that's actually out there. He says, Texas is, and this guy lives in Dallas. My neighborhood is flooded with Indians. Weird situation. Multiple buddies have mentioned it. They screw up house sales because their religion demands a home face a certain direction. So a few people in the neighborhood can't sell their house because white people don't want to live next to what's going on. They make bank at tech jobs. So they move their entire family into one home. Then they all sit on the patio and there's no privacy. They don't have a sense of privacy. And it's very frustrating in these communities now where people can't sell houses because your house doesn't face a certain direction, things like that. He's expressing a frustration I hear a lot. And so people capitalize on that and they make this anti-immigration effort. Where is the positive vision? I don't know that anyone really is selling a positive vision, Zach, and that's my real frustration because I do agree we need restraints on immigration. And I do believe that if you move to this country, you should assimilate into this country. We are a melting pot where your culture will ultimately blend into ours. Look at the taco. It is as American as the hamburger. You go to Great Britain and Indian culture has completely assimilated into Great Britain. Chicken tikka marsala and curry are the number one and number two favorite foods in Great Britain among the white English people because Indian food is far better than beans on toast and bangers and mash. I mean, the British had to conquer the world to figure out what good food was. Without the Indians, they would have no spice other than salt and pepper, and not even pepper because the pepper's too spicy for them. In this country, look at the kids at the University of Texas game who are Indian Americans cheering on their football team. They're having a great time. Their grandparents or their parents may not be as assimilated as they are. And by the way, it does take time. But also assimilation's got to happen. Well, I think one of the frustrations that's going on right now is that a lot of people, they don't appreciate the need to assimilate. And progressives who kind of have steered immigration policy in this country for as long rejected it. Remember, the left embraced a salad bowl instead of a melting pot. Because the melting pot, all the cultures blend together into one homogenous culture. And in the salad bowl description that the left came up with, it's every culture stays unique. You can't have a stable country when every culture stays unique and disjointed and unconnected. And you're just in the pot together covered in dressing. It doesn't work that way. And we got to get back to real assimilation. We've got to get back to you need to learn the language, and we got to get back to learn the culture. The cultural separatism actually is a problem. It is a problem when Muslims come into the country and they want Islamic compounds where Sharia law can be enforced. Cultural separation is a problem. We get a bunch of white nationalists who want to build a compound on a ridge in Tennessee and say only white Christians allowed. Cultural separatism is a problem in this country. We need a melting pot, and we need that assimilation. And I don't know that there really is anybody out there selling that vision, and I wish there would be. There is a positive vision to sell for an America made greater through the vast diversity of this country. E pluribus unum, from many come one. That is quintessentially America. And somebody needs to sell that vision. Bart, you're going to be up next. Welcome to the Eric Erickson Show.
2: Yeah, hi, Eric. Hey, thanks for having me. E pluribus unum about that one. Anyway, I'd like to call attention to the price of oil back in 1979. And that the oil was selling for, in inflation-adjusted dollars, or about 80% higher than it is now. And the big problem is what happened after the oil, i.e. the war on oil by the woke crowd, having, you know, refineries shut down. Look at how horrible the situation is going to become in California, for instance. And that, you hit the point on a couple shows a number of times ago. But the refineries seem to be the big problem.
0: Oh, refineries are a massive problem. We need more of them, and we need some that process sweet crude. We've had major environmental regulations in this country that have that made it impossible. But, Bart, let me give you some perspective here on the price of oil. In 1979, adjusted for inflation, at its highest was $103 a barrel. We are right now with the West Texas crude at $102 a barrel. The West Brent crude, according to CNBC, right now $104 a barrel, slightly higher. Here's the catch, though, and this is the one that, this is actually more troubling, Bart, than the price of oil. Adjusted for inflation in 1979, the price of diesel at the height of the oil embargo in 1979. Adjusted for inflation, it was 80 cents. Adjusted for inflation, $3.59 a gallon. That was at the height of the oil crisis in 1979. Where is diesel today? It's hovering around $6.25. So at the height of the crisis in 1979, where there were lines at gas stations, it was $3.56. And now diesel is $6.25, and that's going to wreck everything in the economy. It is a massive, massive problem in the United States right now that diesel is as high as it is, and it's around the world it's that high. We've got to find some way to get those supplies back up. Okay, Pete, you're going to be up next. Welcome to the show.
3: Hey, enjoying your show.
0: Thank you.
3: On the same subject of the oil, one of your previous callers brought up that, and you talked to him about the same thing you just mentioned, the environmental this, environmental that, and environmentalists have caused this. Is there a way that we could possibly reverse some of the and nullify some of those idiocies that have happened through the quote-unquote environmentalists?
0: Yeah, so Lee Zeldin at the EPA is doing yeoman's work on this. He is working almost single-handedly to wipe out the rules and regulations that were put in place by the EPA to constrain the production of oil and the expansion of refineries in the country. It is a slow-moving process because there are certain guidelines that have to be followed to walk back long-standing regulations, and it takes a while to get them done, but he's getting them done. But there are some things only Congress can do, and Congress is dysfunctional right now. The Democrats don't want to do anything that could give the president credit. I do have a silver lining of hope, is that after the midterms, regardless of how they come out, that you'll have a lot of retiring members of Congress, Democrat and Republican alike, and they may be willing to do some level of bipartisan reform in order to fix the problem. Maybe. they might be willing to deregulate enough to get more refineries built. You know, Rick Jackson, the gubernatorial candidate in Georgia, he's putting his money where his mouth is, and he's actually building a sweet crude refinery in Texas. He's raised some money. They're building a refinery, but it's going to take a couple years to get it built. A refinery is a complicated process of refining the oil and getting the impurities out. So there's sour crude and there's sweet crude. Sour crude has a lot of sulfur in it. And you can't refine sour crude and sweet crude at the same time because of the chemical constraints of the sulfur in the sour crude. And then there's light sweet crude and there's heavy crude. And heavy crude is what you think of as oil. It's the thick black stuff. Light sweet crude is black, but when you spread it out on your hand, it looks like vegetable oil. It kind of glistens and looks like vegetable oil. It takes less energy and less chemical refining to get those black impurities out of the light sweet crude than the heavy crude. The heavy crude is dense and thick. My dad has these containers at our house in Louisiana from when he worked overseas in the Persian Gulf for Conoco Oil. And it was certain milestones of certain barrels pumped, and everybody would get a little souvenir, and there's a little bit of the raw crude oil, heavy crude in there, and it's just black, dense substance. And it certainly floats on water, but it's called heavy. If you were to pour water, heavy crude, and sweet crude together, you would get layers. You would get very defined layers. You would get the water underneath because oil is heavier than water. Then you get the heavy, dense oil on top of the water, and then you get the lighter crude on top of it. And because of the we have so much of the – it's so funny. God has a sense of humor, does he not? We have all of this oil in the United States and we can't refine it. And it's the best oil. It's the oil everybody wants because it takes less energy to refine it. We do need to shift all of our energies over. We need to shift all of our refining capacity over, and we need to prioritize domestic refining. But it's going to take an act of Congress to be able to speed this up. And one of the key things, and don't forget this one, is that you, to change it over, would have to shut down the oil refineries in America so that no gas can be produced in order to make the changes to do it. And that's a burdensome, heavy technical process, and the oil refiners really don't want to do it. That's why we have the global market that we have, given the setup that we have. You got to set up at home with technology, and you may not like it. You may need a new computer. Vision Computers can do it for you. They can build you a new computer. And listen, if you go to one of those online websites, you're going to have all these convoluted questions. 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
19: 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Busy around Metro Atlanta already this Friday afternoon. Crash finally moved to the right shoulder, both of them. 7585 northbound at 10th Street, but damage done. Heavy delays still start before University Avenue. Southbound stacks in at the 85-400 merge. We've had a crash working in the right lanes, 85 north, just north of North Druid Hills. Found a crash in the center lane, second left lane, I should say, in the cab. 285 southbound at La Vista Road, exit 37. That's a very tough ride all the way back into Dunwoody. 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
8: 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Can't wait to see the Dogs on the road this Saturday at Arkansas. 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Let's go Dogs. Sick 'em. 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
5: Well, here's a story that's going to drive up your blood pressure as we head into the weekend. Sensitive F-35 fighter jet technology was unexpectedly diverted to Hong Kong this summer, sparking an inquiry on Capitol Hill and raising the possibility China could have access to key components of the highly classified weapon system. A shipment of F-35 parts bound for the United States for repairs was rerouted as it transited the Pacific Ocean from Australia, according to three people familiar with the matter, granted anonymity to discuss private conversations. The Pentagon confirmed the disappearance of the components. The parts, which an intermediary was transported on behalf of F-35 manufacturer Lockheed Martin, instead wound up in Hong Kong. The incident, which has not been previously reported, triggered an ongoing series of briefings for congressional staff on key national security committees. State Department and Pentagon officials first briefed staff in June, according to the People. The shipments included one of the jet's canopies, which covers the cockpit and contains stealth technology that only the U.S. and its allies have access to. An adversary could study the parts and potentially reverse engineer the prized technology. The Pentagon's F-35 Joint Program Office said in a statement it was aware of a shipment issue of unserviceable F-35 Lightning II components. They've never found the parts. They disappeared in China. Now, China's already engaged in spying on this program. And, you know, so we've got an F-30, we got the F-22 and the F-35. And the F-22 Raptor, which is the coolest plane I think ever made, we won't even let our allies get close to it. We no one is allowed to go near the F-22, only us. The F-35 is available to a lot of our allies. We're even giving them to Saudi Arabia over objections from members of Congress. The Trump administration has. I'm pretty sure China's already got access to this stuff. But the fact that this happened is still very troubling and bothersome. And it raises all sorts of red flags about the situation with the program. Who did it? Who's responsible? Where it went? Pretty big deal that this is coming out right now. But the question is, why is it coming out right now? Is it by any chance an election thing? Will it be capitalized on? I don't know, but it's a big deal. Holy moly. What is this? I'm just seeing this video. This is from KTVU Fox 2 in San Francisco. This is a neighborhood downtown San Francisco, a mountain lion roaming the neighborhood. It's a giant mountain lion roaming the neighborhood. Oh my gosh. It went up to somebody's house, tried to get in the front door. Wow.

0: the things you see, don't answer your door to a mountain lion, people. Don't answer your door to a mountain lion. That would not go well for you. What will go well for you is going to EdenPureDeals.com and putting in the discount code Eric3, and you get 3 Eden Pure Thunderstorms. You can wipe out stinky odors. Now, I got to admit, after the bourbon and cigars last night, they may need to fire up Eden Pure in my hotel room to, well, wipe out the Eric Erickson smell, because I had a fun night last night hanging out with people hitting golf balls and afterwards watching the football game. The Eden Pure Thunderstorm can wipe out those smoky cigar odors and every other odor out there because it generates ozone, which operates as odor bleach. You go to EdenPureDeals.com and you put in the discount code Eric3, E-R-I-C-K, the number 3, no space. It gets rid of pollen, it gets rid of dust, it gets rid of pet dander, it gets rid of 99.9% of bacteria and viruses that pull through the machine, because it generates plasma, and the plasma kills them. The lawyers won't let me say 100%, though. And then it wipes out every odor, because ozone's a gas, just like odors are gas, so it goes where those things go, inside the furniture and the cracks in the wall, wherever they are, and it neutralizes the odors by wiping out the ionized particles. You can get one for upstairs, downstairs, your basement, your travel bag, your RV, wherever you need them. They're small, they're portable. I keep one in my travel bag. EdenPureDeals.com. The discount code is Eric3. You guys have a fantastic weekend. I'll talk to you Monday. Watch me on TV on Sunday.
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2: A lot of people struggling to find permanent work right now, and even people who have a job, because of inflation, you just don't have enough money. So if you're interested in doing some kind of side job, gig work, don't just believe what you see on social media, because that could be phony. You got to talk to people who are actually doing it, whatever that is. I talk to people all the time who are driving for Uber or Lyft or delivering food or whatever, and I ask them, how's it working for you? What kind of actual money are you making per hour? With anything you're looking to pick up side work at, you need to make sure that it's worth that time that you are going to put into it for the money that you need to have to pay your bills.
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5: At 3 o'clock, I'm Bill Caiaccio with our top local story. A new report shows just how important hospitals are to Georgia's economy. Here's a report all new at 3 o'clock.
6: Hospitals are a lifeline to many communities in our state, generating $145 billion in economic activity.
7: But when you think about nurses that we're hiring, the vendors that hospitals are using to supply laundry services or food services, and the salaries that go along with that, it means a great deal to those local governments.
6: Anna Adams with the Georgia Hospital Association says for every dollar spent by a hospital, $2.11 is generated in state and local economic activity. Sabrina Cupid, 95.5 WSB.
5: 92 degrees in Atlanta. Will it be a stormy weekend? Meteorologist Christina Edwards has Atlanta's most accurate and dependable forecast coming up. A good Samaritan helped save lives after a house fire in Gwinnett County.
8: A driver passing by a house in Lawrenceville does a double take and jumps into action.
9: Just saw the flames and stopped, called 911, knocked on the door, said, hey, get out.
8: Gwinnett County Fire and Emergency Services Lieutenant Jessica Joyner says after getting that call, crews quickly rescued one person trapped in the basement. The smoke alarms didn't activate when the flames spread throughout the house.
9: I don't know if they would have all woken up if that hadn't been for that person.
8: Two residents are in critical condition. Mary Ryan Howarth, 95.5 WSB.
5: The head of the world's largest rideshare company won't be able to avoid questioning in a Georgia teen's sex trafficking lawsuit.
10: A 14-year-old girl is seeking damages for injuries sustained after an Uber driver picked her up at a Butts County gas station and dropped her off more than an hour away at an address designated by the account holder, a 23-year-old man in Clayton County. There she was drugged and raped. Her lawsuit says the driver never asked for her age and failed to speak with her parents. Now the state Supreme Court has refused an attempt by Uber's CEO to get him out of a deposition in this case. The girl's lawyers want to question him about Uber's investigations of sex trafficking, its policies, and its decisions on warning the public. The deposition is set for next week. Veronica Waters, 95.5 WSB.
5: If you have weekend travel plans, it's going to cost you. Gas prices in Georgia today averaging $4.10 a gallon. Money reporter Elizabeth Schulze takes a look at the price of filling up.
11: The cost to fill up a Chevy SUV now averaging $125. That is compared to $82 at the end of February when the war began. And prices are set to go up even more as the war slows down the flow of oil around the world.
5: And it could be a frustrating weekend for drivers on Atlanta's west side with another full closure planned on I-285.
4: This weekend's closure will be in place between Langford Parkway and Cascade Road from 7 tonight until 5 a.m. Monday. Drivers should expect delays and consider other options like the downtown connector. Like several other times this summer, crews will be spending the weekend replacing concrete slab that has not been restored in 60 years. Because of the scope of the work, periodic weekend shutdowns are planned to take place at intervals over the next 3 years. Rain is in this weekend's forecast, but the DOT has not announced a postponement yet. Graham Carroll, 95.5 WSB.
5: For the second week in a row, the Falcons will start Cooper Rush at quarterback. Coach Kevin Stefanski confirms today Rush will be the starter for Sunday's home opener against the Panthers. Jack Strand will be the backup. Michael Penix Jr. has been ruled out. It is 3:03. The Von Hessler Doctrine begins in less than 2 minutes. Right now, it's live team coverage of traffic and weather. In the 24-hour traffic center, it's Alex Williams.
12: Still watching this crash in the left lane. I was able to barely find it. DOT struggling to move cameras here. 285 southbound, the outer loop below South Cobb Drive, exit 15. Delays back toward I-75 in Cobb County. Crash on I-20 westbound in East Atlanta heading into downtown right around Hill Street. That one just got moved to the right shoulder. That's got you on the brakes back to Moreland Avenue. Crash second left lane in Tucker. This one on the jam cam. 285 southbound, the inner loop La Vista Road, exit 37. Ooh, that's a rough go of it behind it. 285 eastbound already packed in, leaving Ashford-Dunwoody Road. South side perimeter, you're still seeing brake lights where we've been dealing with right lane construction. 285 eastbound, the outer loop before Moreland Avenue, keeping you on the brakes, leaving I-75 in Clayton County. From the Trustdale.com Traffic Center, Triple Team Traffic, 95.5 WSB.
13: I'm WSB meteorologist Christina Edwards. Partly cloudy, hot today with a high of 96. Monitoring for pop-up showers and thunderstorms, some of which could produce some damaging wind gusts and locally heavy downpours. Lows tonight in the low 70s. Tomorrow, partly cloudy with scattered rain showers and thunderstorms, high around 95. More rain showers in the forecast for Sunday.
5: 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I'm Bill Caiaccio, 95.5 WSB.
14: Hour one of the Von Hessler Doctrine begins right now. I'm your host, Eric Von Hessler. Surrounded, as always, by the doctrinaires. Tim Andrews is here. Autumn Fisher is here. George Clark is here. Jared Yamamoto is here. And I have to say, man, this is one of those days. Stay tuned. I don't know which way this show's going to go. I have to tell you, I've had maybe the laziest morning that I have had, you know, weekday, in a very long time. I just woke up not wanting to wake up.
15: Sure, you were very happy after last night.
14: I was happy after last night. We'll get to that. I was, and when your team has a game like that, you tend to, it's stupid. You want to watch people talk about what you already know. You just want to hear somebody else say,
15: sure.
14: Boy, they really look good. You know, it's really kind of a stupid thing because you saw it and you know it.
15: Well, so it's like our show. When we have a good show, there's all of our listeners like to listen to the post-analysis our show all the time.
14: Yeah, exactly. They're like, I love that show. I want to hear somebody else say they love that show.
15: Yeah.
14: It's kind of a weird psychological need. Like, your team just won. That should be enough.
16: What more do you need?
14: Yeah, well, I need to hear other people talk about how great they are. It's stupid. I know. It's stupid.
16: You're like, they agree with me. Yeah. I'm right.
14: But there was no
15: We're
14: way.
15: Right.
14: No, there was no way. I mean, that was a game last night where you knew there wasn't going to be a debate of what people were going to say. And it was kind of stupid for me to be like, no, I just want to hear people's. But anybody who's a fan of any team who has a night like that understands exactly what I'm talking about. But it led to, usually I'm pretty good. Like when the alarm rings. I'm pretty good at just kind of being, all right, let's go. Let's get it done. This was one of those mornings where I was like, All right, I guess. And then I went down all of my routines. You know, I have this, I'm pretty much like a machine every day. I do pretty much the same thing at the same time to get ready for the show. And I get down there, I eat my breakfast. And I'm like, okay, it's time to start doing prep. I don't really feel like reading everything online, and oh, so-and-so is mad at so-and-so, and
17: Oh boy, on Fox News, they're upset because the Buffalo Bills played O Canada before the game. Oh boy, that's a...
15: They really were?
17: Yeah, they were like, yeah. I saw a little thing on YouTube.
15: It is National Cheeseburger Day.
17: Okay, what does that have to do with what I'm talking about? I don't want to hear about that either. But yeah, something I'm going to look into the history of cheeseburgers. Yeah.
16: Because Canadians, I want a little different cheeseburgers.
17: Yeah, Canadians. Yeah. Yeah.
16: Someone's mad about
17: it. No, so I see that. Like Fox News is making a deal out of the fact that the Bills, you know what? As a Bills fan and as an American, I don't know. I was glad they did it.
15: Yeah, because it's right across the way.
17: That's right.
15: At Fort Erie?
17: Buffalo, let's talk about market size and business. You know, Buffalo is a very small market, and they're very close to Canada. And I'm from Western New York. You know, it's the Peace Bridge, you're in Canada. And that is also a market for the Buffalo Bills. Why do you think Jacksonville Jaguars go to London so often? Because Jacksonville is a very small market, and you can sell more jerseys if you become the team that Londoners like.
15: All right.
17: And the Bills are in the same situation. They have a very small market.
15: It's National Bangers and Mash Day.
17: Right.
15: Which is tough because National Cheeseburger Day is trending over.
17: I know. So, you sell more jerseys. And for people who don't live in Western New York, in that region that I'm from, you know, Canada is a part of the region. And I feel like, you know, one president doesn't have the right to come in. And it's like your parents saying, you can't play with that kid down the street anymore. I don't like his dad.
15: Yeah.
17: It's like the relationship between Buffalo and Canada is something that has been around for a very long time. And I don't think one president stepping in can say, no, you can't be their friends anymore. Somebody from Hamilton, Ontario is a lot more like somebody from Buffalo than somebody from Buffalo is like somebody who was born in Tampa.
15: Right.
17: They share, and no one in Buffalo wants to start calling it Lake America. You know, you're messing with American traditions. Maybe not tradition, but you grow up calling a body of water something, and you live near that body of water, right? It resonates. It's part of you. So I thought, I say hats off. I think it's great that they took a moment to say, we're still friends, no matter what. Now, and there's a business reason to do that. Like I said, that's a huge market that doesn't have an NFL team. And the Bills are kind of their NFL team, and certainly since Josh Allen showed up, even more so. But that really isn't the most important reason. I'm in favor of the underlying thing. We were friends. We're still friends. It doesn't matter what the president says. We're still friends. And I think it's important that we do that. They didn't have to do that. It was something they chose to do. You could say, it's getting into politics. No, it's not. It's responding to politics getting into something that politics never should have gotten into. We've had, we're two countries. We're two sovereign countries. So we've had problems all along the way. There's always been problems with trade. There's always problems between countries. But we used to have, you know, something called diplomacy, which I get it, MAGA. You spit on that, and diplomacy is, might as well be the P word. I get it. But problems between Canada and the United States in trade is nothing new. It's just that great diplomats from our side and great diplomats from their side have always gone behind closed doors and worked it out. And then in the end, you know, somebody gets screwed on this, but you get them on that. You know, there's a million products that are being dealt with here. And not everybody's happy all the time. But properly, it happened behind closed doors. And by the time you saw the diplomats, they were shaking hands. That is the way it's supposed to be, especially with allies. You know, I don't know that necessarily you can, you know, North Korea, maybe you don't want to do it that way. So that's, I was happy when I saw it. I don't know why people get upset about it. You know, you think the Buffalo Bills have just declared their allegiance to Canada? I don't know if anybody noticed, but right after O Canada was done, they sang a little song called The Star Spangled Banner. So I don't
18: like that one either.
17: I guess it goes, and also I think so many Buffalo Bills fans are so happy about the fact that, you know, there was a chance that Donald Trump was going to own that team. You think Jerry Jones gets involved with the Cowboys, with his opinions? Monday morning, our quarterback's got to do better. It would just destroy
16: a
17: franchise.
16: Have they played O Canada before?
17: When? No, not in Buffalo. Not that I remember. Usually when that does happen in the United States is when a Canadian team is playing in the United States. Then they do both. But not when both teams are. And the same thing in Canada. When there's an American team up there, they do both. But you don't do both.
16: That wasn't the case here.
17: That wasn't the case. It was just Detroit versus Buffalo. Detroit is another, right, yeah. Exactly. So it may have been that the two teams made the decision together. I don't know.
16: Yeah, and I don't disagree. I 100% agree with you, but I do think it is probably getting into politics, right? I mean, political.
19: They're going to do it all season, the Bills said, but they are on the border and they have tons of fans from Canada.
16: Yeah, I agree with you. But
17: it's in their interest. Look, it's political, but it's also, I think, for the right reason, which is they're not really coming down on anything other than saying it doesn't matter what you say upstairs.
16: Right.
17: These people are our friends.
16: Yeah, these are the facts. these are our friends.
17: Mom and dad are not going to come in and tell us we can't hang out with these people or like these people anymore.
15: I know for my whole life I've been a Bills fan, but because of them playing O Canada,
17: there's probably somebody.
15: I'm a Chiefs fan now.
17: There's probably somebody.
19: Those people are already out of it from Kaepernick days.
17: Certainly, don't get me wrong. There's Buffalo is not New York City, and plenty of people. There's a good MAGA presence in Western New York, certainly.
19: More people are angry that they don't have OJ's name on the wall.
17: There's another thing.
19: There are very many people.
15: They should have OJ.
19: Sure, they should.
17: I don't know. He was acquitted. See, it was easier. He was found not guilty.
16: That's true.
17: He was found guilty in the criminal one. I mean, in the civil. Civil.
16: And he wrote a book called "What If I Did It?"
17: Yeah,
16: or whatever.
17: I feel like
16: maybe I did it.
17: You know, it probably came down to, you know, that whole new stadium, which I thought looked so beautiful last night on television. That happened because of a guy named Josh Allen. They weren't going to come up with $2.5 billion for that stupid team that didn't get to the playoffs for 17 years. And you know what? Maybe he was like, we need to get rid of that cloud. We just got to get rid of it. Because the truth is, he's still in the Hall of Fame, O.J. Simpson. You can't take away what he did on the field.
18: Yeah, but I feel like I should be honored.
17: Yeah. Right? Now, is there a morals clause that you can kind of like, I get where people, there are people in Buffalo.
16: Maybe.
17: Well, but I saw a lady who's kind of the one who's leading the charge. And she's like, you know, his name was on the other stadium in the Wall of Fame. And she's like, it stayed there through the criminal trial. You know, she said, after the first trial, it was still there. After the second trial, it was still there. After the third trial, it was still there. What changed?
19: Yep.
17: And what changed is a new stadium and the fact that you can just kind of, you know, if you take the name down off of the old stadium, I think that's a bigger story with longer legs. And he's still alive, so he can speak to it.
19: Yeah.
17: You do it this way, and it's a two-week story. The Bills are doing well, so that's going to overwhelm. And you know how fans are. So if the Bills opened up looking horrible and lost their first two games, a lot more people will be yelling about this, right? That's the way that fans are. But I think with everything going on and all the hype and the new stadium and everything, this will be like a two-week story, and it'll go away.
15: I have a question. So I know that the old stadium is right next door to the new stadium.
17: Maybe, yeah, right across the street.
15: Because they kept showing it on TV. So maybe what they do is they turn the old stadium
17: into O.J. Simpson parking lot?
15: Or some kind of, they have some kind of monument there where the old stadium.
18: Oh, gigantic. I want the O.J. statue to be tall, like the statue of Jesus in Rio.
16: Maybe he could be wearing gloves.
17: Are you talking? Yes. With the two gloves.
19: Aren't they going to blow it up?
17: You know
19: what? Are they going to implode it or whatever?
15: There you have
17: it. Well, they're kind of taking it apart. I think, I don't know if they've imploded it. They're taking apart kind of pieces.
15: It looked bad.
17: I don't know where people are parking. I don't want to get too much into it, but it used to be that where the stadium now is the parking lot, was the huge parking lot, one of the big ones. And I don't know, it must have been very difficult to maneuver around there. I thought the other one was going to be a parking lot by the time they opened this one.
15: Oh, so, people are they're parking in Canada. That's why they
17: played O Canada. That's why they had to play O Canada.
19: I love going there. You parked in somebody's backyard.
17: Well, the thing that about cool. the stadium is it is in a not only a neighborhood, it's in a very kind of like lower middle class neighborhood. I mean, houses across the street.
19: Yep.
17: It's kind of bizarre. And people make money because you can park on their lawns. But the problem parking on people's lawns anywhere, in any event, is that if you want to leave early, you're kind of screwed because you got to wait till everybody else, because especially unless you're right on the edge. I went to a NASCAR race in, in Bristol one year, years and years ago. And I parked on somebody's lawn. And I said to them, because my plan was, I'm leaving. You know how I am. Like 30 laps to go or something. I'm beating this. Because you either get out or you sit there for 4 hours. And you can hear the end of the race on the radio. That's the way that I look at it. I usually try to leave events, you know, and beat the traffic. And I said to the person who owned the house, this is the way I do it. Can you put me somewhere where I can get out of here? And he goes, no, no problem. And I get there. I'm dragging my wife through the streets of Bristol. You know, come on, hurry up. She's mad at me because I was in one of my moods. So I get on a mission. I'm getting out of here before this traffic jam starts. I can become a bit of a jerk. Let's go. May have referred to her as woman. Woman, let's go. No, I did not.
19: Let's go, woman.
17: But we get to the car, and it's surrounded, and in front of it is a like a barbecue grill, huge barbecue grill. And I said, Jane, help me out here. And we like lifted this thing. And I had to like maneuver stuff, but I got out of there.
16: Couldn't you knock on the door of the person that you...
17: They were at the race.
19: Yeah.
16: Oh.
17: They don't care. They already took their money. It's not like you leave their... It's not a valet thing. And you don't leave them your keys or anything. So there was nobody there. I almost got angry enough to break into the house. I'm going to get something. I'm not sitting in my car.
15: I didn't leave early.
16: Taking this toaster.
19: Stack of cash. I bet you all the cash was in there.
17: That's right. You know what? They probably just said, like, hey, we got to get to the race. Just leave the cash on the kitchen table. We'll count it when we get out.
15: I'm picturing you yelling at poor Jane. Just, I didn't leave early for nothing. We're getting out of here.
17: That's I think I was this was a long time ago. This is in the aughts. So I was a little hotter head. I could get very, very mean. Like if I'm leading and I want to get something done and you're following, when I turn around, I don't want to have to, I want you there. That's how I was. I think I'm a little different now. My kids came over last night and I noticed something. I had to bring it up in the middle. I was like, wow, when Josh Allen's playing well, we all get along fantastic.
19: Is that on Josh or you?
17: That's on all of us. You know how it is. You know how it is. Like, because what happens is and I'm not just talking about the Bills. Anytime you love a team and you're, at least with my family, if they're not playing well, then little pieces of analysis have to be, you know, like, oh, they better do better at that. I think they're doing fine. The problem is, and the next thing you know, you're arguing about something happened 10 years ago. But if your team's playing well, boy, the family's just getting along like crazy. So, thanks. And by the way, not for nothing, and this is not a sports show, Josh Allen had the flu last night.
19: Yeah, can you imagine playing with a flu?
17: No,
19: I want to go lay down. I'm going to die. That's me when I have the flu. Why?
17: He has 9 touchdowns in the first 2 games. And the defense has given up 75 points. So as a Bills fan, let me just say, talk to me in January. This is all very nice.
19: Yeah, what are they going to do about that?
17: Talk to me in January. Hopefully, they'll just keep this going. But I don't think they're going to score 40 points a week. So they're going to need some defense. But we're not an X's and O's place, but as long as we're on this, I guess it's going to be Cooper Rush again, not Jack Strand.
15: That is correct.
17: This week.
15: It'll be Cooper
19: Rush.
15: Why not
19: Rush? Jack Strand? Give the guy a chance.
17: You can't throw away the season in game 2.
19: Well,
17: you
19: looks
17: can't
19: like, be like they already have.
17: Well, they haven't. This Cooper Rush won some games for the Dallas Cowboys. Yeah, he was hurt last week.
15: He has a winning record as a starter. So that's why they're letting it happen. Penix isn't ready. You know what? If we limit the turnovers, we'll be okay.
19: When's Tua going to be?
17: Is it here? Is it Tua?
15: It's here. It's at the Benz.
17: No, what I'm saying is, at this point with Penix, is it his mind or is it his body?
15: I mean, from all the...
17: Because the people tell you when he had those kind of things, that he, and that was his third, what is it, ACL or MCL?
15: It was ACL.
17: Okay. Well, and there's this mental block when you come back. You can be perfectly fine, but you have to condition yourself to not be afraid to make a move, you know, to be hit, that kind of thing.
15: I suspect it's mental.
19: Who do they play again?
15: We're playing the Panthers. So division.
17: Ooh, Panthers look pretty good. Their offense look good anyway.
15: Yeah. So.
17: But let's get on to, well, I don't know.
15: Hey, if we limit turnovers, we'll be okay.
17: Talk about Chuba Hubbard. I know, we're opening the whole thing, talking about, you know, whatever. This is my life, all right? I'm going to come in, I'm going to talk about my life. My life is, you know what, I'm a huge NFL fan, and, you know, if that hurts me, then I guess that's just the way
19: it is. Well, so few people are into,
17: I know,
19: the NFL.
17: It doesn't seem to be a very popular sport.
15: And this all ties in. You mentioned how this morning when you woke up, you didn't do a lot of prep, but it's because you were so excited and having such a great time with your
17: family.
15: So
17: now I have nothing to talk about, so I'm just going to ramble on about Josh Allen. Oh, but this is interesting. So over on ESPN, Pat McAfee was caught smoking a joint.
15: Oh, that was great.
17: Live on air.
20: I was doing a smoking a joint on air. Don't worry about it. We got to go. Is Josh Allen the best football player of all time?
17: Stoned.
15: Take a day off, Pat. Take a day off.
20: All right, look, nothing wrong with a little sage every now and then.
15: Take a day off.
17: As I said, we were talking about McAfee the other day about the whole ESPN, you know, stuff that's going on. All these people were fired. He gets more money. A lot of people don't seem to understand. So I used to watch McAfee when he was a YouTube show. I really enjoyed it during COVID. And you would quite often at that time, he would come back. He talked more about his marijuana use then than he does now since he's been on ESPN. So it wasn't even back then that he hit it. And you would come back. They didn't really do commercials, but they would take a break like once every hour or something.
20: Standard break.
17: When they come back, he would be doing exactly what he was caught doing on ESPN, which is just basically putting the joint into the ashtray as you come back. and it was not something that you thought about. Here's the thing, though. It does create a problem for ESPN, because if that was Scott Van Pelt doing that, you would think that he would not get away with it. There would be rules. But Scott Van Pelt, people don't understand this. Scott Van Pelt, even Stephen A., I believe, though they are employees of ESPN. Pat McAfee is not. When you see that Pat McAfee makes $30 million a year or whatever it is, they give him that money. That's his budget for the show. He owns the show. He sells the show to them. They have no control whatsoever of his show. ESPN was dying. He on YouTube was stealing young viewers, and they just went to him and threw a bunch of money at him and said, do whatever you want. So he's not an employee, but he kind of is. Like, ESPN is putting him everywhere. He's the face of ESPN, but he's not an employee of ESPN. So the other people who work at ESPN, if they had been caught smoking a joint on air, would have been fired. Or, you know, take it off the air for a while at the very least.
15: Hey, Stephen A. Smith needs a joint.
17: That guy damn right I do.
15: That guy needs to chill, man. He's always angry.
17: Sometimes he's not. He's making it all up. I mean, he's not. That's not
15: the hot take king.
17: That's all an act, you know. And I respect it. A lot of people don't, but I respect it. It's all an act. He doesn't really seem to know a whole hell of a lot about sports. He should do this show. Well, my bosses are always telling me, don't go into the X's and O's. If you got to do sports, do lifestyle. Hey, how do the hot dogs taste at Mercedes-Benz? You know, that kind of stuff.
19: He's going to be the next president. So.
17: Stephen A. should do this, because I think he doesn't really know a whole hell of a lot about sports. I have to be honest with you. I'm not saying he knows nothing, but I don't think he's an expert.
19: Did he ever do like the Sports Center, or has he always been a commentator?
17: I know his story a little bit. He started out as a sports writer. As a matter of fact, somebody who used to work in the newsroom, and I'm blanking on her name, got started with him, sat next to him. So he was a sports writer somewhere. And then he went to ESPN, and then I think he was fired at one point in like 2010 or 9 or whatever. And then when he and Skip got together for a First Take that time, which I think started out as Morning Pizza or something like that.
15: It was Cold Pizza.
17: Cold Pizza. And then I think it was Skip who said, yeah, let's bring Stephen A. into that. And then Stephen A. took over and had Skip fired. Boy, I've never been through anything like that. I can't imagine what that's like.
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5: At 3:30, I'm Bill Caiaccio, news sponsored by Vincent Financial. Our top local story, a good Samaritan jumps into action after witnessing a house fire in Lawrenceville. A driver passing by the home on Park Place Drive knocked on the door to alert residents to get out. Firefighters were able to rescue one person trapped in the basement. Lieutenant Jessica Joyner with the Gwinnett Fire Department says two people were taken to the hospital in critical condition.
30: Transported that individual and one of the occupants that was inside the home during the time of the fire, both to a local hospital.
5: She says smoke alarms inside the house were not working. Georgia hospitals give a big boost to the state's economy.
31: This year, we are reporting $145 billion statewide economic impact made by Georgia hospitals. So this is all the hospitals across Georgia and how they're contributing to our economy as a state.
5: Anna Adams with the Georgia Hospital Association says that's an increase of $8 billion over the previous year. Georgia hospitals create and support over 590,000 full and part-time jobs. The shortage of health care workers is not just a problem here in the U.S. The World Health Organization is warning of a health care worker shortage in the coming years. The organization published a Workforce Trends article forecasting 67 countries will not have enough health care workers to meet health needs by 2030. The report shows nearly one in four doctors on average is older than 55 and will retire in the next decade. That number is close to one in three doctors in high-income countries. Heading into the weekend, gas prices in Georgia are 12 cents higher than 1 week ago. Some drivers are trying to take it all in stride.
32: I think it's going to go down significantly in due time. But what are you going to do? Stay at home? You got to have gas. You're going to use gas. So, I mean, a dollar here, a dollar there. You're going to spend it somewhere.
5: The average cost for regular unleaded now close to $4.10 a gallon here in Georgia. Diesel is now up to $6.35. It is 3:32 and time now for live team coverage of traffic and weather. Check out the roads this Friday afternoon in the traffic center. It's Alex Williams.
2: Stalled tractor trailer in Doraville, Bill. It's in the center lane, 285 eastbound at Buford Highway, exit 32. Hero just blocked all lanes before that at Peachtree Boulevard to get trouble off to the right. Now he's going to have to make his way up to this one, so it's not going to be a fun ride out of Dunwoody. Once you get southbound, there's also been a crash working, blocking at least one lane at North Lake Parkway. Better news on the west side perimeter. I believe that stall finally cleared out of the left lane. Wish I could see it on a jam cam. Traffic troopers told me about it. It's got you on the brake lights back before I-75. 75 northbound express lanes have been slow due to a crash working on the left shoulder just north of Delk Road. From the Trustdale.com Traffic Center, Triple Team Traffic, 95.5 WSB.
3: This is WSB meteorologist Christina Edwards. Partly cloudy, hot and humid today with a high of 96. Monitoring for scattered rain showers and thunderstorms later this afternoon into the evening hours. Some of these storms could produce some damaging wind gusts as well as heavy downpours. Lows tonight in the low 70s. Tomorrow, partly cloudy with scattered pop-up storms through the afternoon. High 95.
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14: When did this come down?
15: It just broke here.
14: I am proud to announce. I can see it up on TV.
15: He just put it up on Truth Social.
14: I am banning fake news, CNN, MS Now, who recently changed the name from MSNBC due to lack of viewership and credibility, and Politico. The recipients of an illegal and ridiculous $8 million subscription, and they'll tell them whatever.
15: He doesn't like their unfavorable coverage, so they will no longer be able to cover
20: that's
15: the White House.
20: That's not why. It's not because it's unfavorable. It's because it's all fiction and lies.
14: They're not loyal. That's the problem.
20: Well, that is the big deal. They're not loyal. Like
14: so Fox News, they didn't get kicked out. I guess they're
20: no, they're semi-loyal.
14: All right, let me tell you what used to happen. Now, I'm not saying it's going to happen now because who knows what Rupert Murdoch's interests are and whatever, these billionaires and what's important to them.
15: But doesn't his son run it now?
14: I know. Yeah, but it's still Rupert's deal. But in the old days when things like this would happen, a Fox News would step out and say, if the others aren't going to be allowed in, we're not going to be allowed in. CNN in the past has done that when Fox has been kicked out of places, liberal places. Fox has done it in the past when there was a thing with CNN or Access. This is the way it's usually done with big news media. Whether that's still the same now, I doubt it. But I don't know, you know, how good is your coverage once everyone knows that you're only allowed to ask questions at the pleasure of the president? You're only allowed to ask questions. And then how, if you are one of these organizations, because I guess the AP is still in there and UPI and all that, CBS, ABC, if you are in there, how tough of questions are you going to ask? You know, you're an enterprising reporter. You're the White House correspondent. You know,
8: Mr. President, how can the war be going so well?
14: Yeah, I think that's what we're headed for.
8: That's a great question. You know, I don't know myself. I mean, we have such a great armed services.
14: And also, is this a great president who's so smart?
8: Well, yes. My leadership on top of the great leadership in the military, which really would be because of me. But
14: yeah,
8: thank you for that great question. We're winning. And
15: Mr. President, CBS News, Jamma Jamma here.
8: Yeah,
15: I'm letting you know that the gas prices have never been lower in the history of this country. How is it that you did this?
8: Well, I mean, if you take into account, you know, the way numbers and money works, you know, you probably paid more 2 years ago than you paid now.
14: Yeah, that's right.
8: Or 4 years ago.
14: But, you're talking about inflation?
8: The scope of things, money, yeah. You know, money.
14: It's called inflation.
8: I've never experienced. I don't even know what that is, really. I mean, people don't seem to care about affordability. All that much.
14: I'm telling you right now, November's going to be a mess. It's going to be a mess. It's going to be a mess because it's just not going to be allowed to happen. I mean, it's going to happen. I mean, it's just not going to be a hands-off, you know, let them count the votes, respect the vote, move on. That is not going to happen. And who knows? Because they're already going into the circle of the wagons kind of thing with this. You know, the Pentagon did this last year, I think. That we haven't had like a lot of the major news organizations in the Pentagon because the Pentagon's like, you have to sign this release that says that you'll only tell people what we want. You know, these people don't want information getting to the average person. I think Trump was complaining about leaks coming out of the Pentagon, you know, but they're not worried. Here's the thing, when you hear about this, you know, the president's mad about leaks. You may, because, you know, if you're taking the world at face value, you may say, well, absolutely, because we don't want our enemies to know what is going on. Let me guarantee you something. That's not what Trump's mad about. He's mad that, you know, it's leaking out how much damage has been done on U.S. bases. Iran knows. Russia knows. China's intelligence, all their intelligence agencies know all of this information. The administration is mad because people are leaking, and you'll find out. They don't believe for a second that China and Russia and Iran don't know what's going on the ground, but we don't, because we don't see the information. And then every once in a while it gets out, yeah, I think there was a lot more damage at this U.S. base than what they're talking about. And then we get that to talk about, and maybe we get a picture or two here or there. That's not because they don't want Russia and China. Obviously, Iran knows the damage they're doing. It's because they don't want you to know. And so that's why people aren't at the Pentagon. You're not having a lot of major news sources have not been in the Pentagon for, it seems like almost a year now, probably not quite a year.
15: Trump called them dirty dogs who will pay a big price.
14: Oh, yeah, you're talking about the people who, and mm-hmm. Yeah. Yeah, because he's mad that you'll find out things.
9: What people? How can he, what nope. Is he talking about?
15: The leakers. People,
14: the leakers in the Pentagon. You know? So it's just, you know, I'm just, you know what? I'm not even getting emotional about it. I'm just saying that if I don't believe that if they lose the House and the Senate, that he's just going to wake up the next day and go, well, I didn't go our way, and I guess we'll...
8: We're going to have to work with the other side. That's just the way it goes.
14: It's not going
8: to
14: happen that way.
8: In this country.
14: I think it's going to be, I do not, this is my... I don't know about prediction. I just have this feeling that if he loses the House and the Senate, he's going to claim widespread fraud. And for that reason, he's going to say things like, everybody knows it. And for that reason, I do not believe that the Congress of the United States is valid or legitimate, and therefore we will not be working, or we're just going to cut them out of the process. And he's going to try to, and then we'll try to just completely rule, because that's what he does. He doesn't govern. He rules by executive order. And then it's just going to be between the president and the judiciary for the last 2 years. This is like, I don't know, it's like, it's not a prediction, but it's kind of like a nightmare that I have. And then I say to myself, well, everything else has gone higgledy-piggledy. Why wouldn't that? There's going to be no restraint. No one's going to say, you know what? That would really cause too much trouble. And by the way, when the left gets in, when Democrats get in, if they get the House and the Senate, you know, they're not gonna turn it down either. You know, they're gonna take advantage. They're gonna say, hey, the other side's on the run. Let's keep it going. They're not gonna bring down the stress level.
8: I got political capital, and I'm going to spend it.
0: Yeah. I mean, it's going to be one investigation after another, after another, after another. And I'm not saying people don't deserve these investigations, but I think a wise political mind would come in and say, don't fight fire with fire. Fight fire with water.
15: Let's govern.
0: Yeah, the people are exhausted. The people are exhausted. Now, the other side of that is there appears to have been a lot of grift going on here. And if you let people get away with that once, then maybe in the future, people are more likely. This is the first time we've had somebody as president who thought of it as an opportunity to make more money. They make money after. They make stupid, ridiculous money. That's the way it's always been with presidents. You make a, you know, what is it?
15: It's over 200,000
10: tours.
0: I think, no, that's after. But I mean, I think it's up to 400,000 a year, I think the president.
15: Oh, salary, yeah.
0: So, but then what happens is you do 4 years, you do 8 years. It doesn't matter if you're a great president or not so great president. After it's over, you were one of a very small group of people. And if you're living, a living president, that means having you at an occasion, giving a speech is a big draw. You could have been the worst president ever, but just being president is a draw. And that's where they make their money. They make their money after, and they get paid $50,000 to do a 25-minute boring speech. That's how usually the presidents make their money. This is the first time somebody saw the presidency itself as an opportunity to enrich the family even more. And there's been a lot of grift that's gone on. And I understand people who will say, well, if we don't go after and we don't investigate and blah, blah, blah, blah, blah, then you encourage it. You incentivize it somewhere down the road that, hey, we can do this if we want to. But the other side of that is just the fabric of the nation, which is worth so much more. And I think that wise people, think about Nelson Mandela when he came to power in South Africa. That man was held in prison for 30 years because he was outspoken and because he was an activist. Not because he broke into people's homes or he harmed any. It was just that politically, he was a problem for the state. And they stole a major part of his life from him. 30 years incarcerated. Then things change. He gets out. And we got to put together a new kind of government. He could have unleashed. There could have been a bloodbath. There could have been the whole, hey, we're going to, and he personally, 30 years of his life spent locked up because of the ideas in his head. Could have emerged from that prison so bitter, I'm taking down everybody. You know, blood, metaphorically blood, even, you know? And that's not what they did. They did something called reconciliation, whatever. They made sure the worst people, I think, were handled. But for the most part, they immediately let society go, we're not going into another 10-year war here. Now, South Africa's not perfect. I've heard about some of the violence in the cities. I'm just saying what made Nelson Mandela a great leader was that he was one of the very few who had the power to destroy other human beings, and he chose not to. And he's considered a very wise person for that. And I'm just saying it might be a good idea after this is all over to just move forward and get back to normal. You know, I have it's MA. I got to get the red hats, MAAA. Make America, America again.
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1: 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Not authorized by any candidate or candidates committee. www.slfpac.org.
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0: I believe some early voting for the midterms is actually starting, not here, but today in America. I think Virginia, a few other places.
9: It's so early. It's September.
0: Yeah, it's September. What are we? How many days until between
9: now? I'm walking
0: now?
9: There. I'll get there by November. What
15: the hell's wrong with people? You need a month and a half.
0: It does seem odd to me, especially in a time when we got all this, everybody's worried about elections being stolen and stuff. The longer you're allowed to vote, isn't that longer that some shenanigans can go on?
15: I don't know, guys. 46 days. Not enough time.
0: Not enough time. I'm busy.
1: That's a good point. Like ballots or records or whatever just sitting around somewhere.
0: Yes, right. Yeah.
1: Vulnerable to be
15: being harvested.
1: Yeah.
0: Yeah. And then they get the mules in there. Is that what it does? Mules are involved, right?
15: That's right.
0: I see that sometimes. Do they actually bring in mules or are these human mules? These are
15: mules, donkeys.
0: Their job is to take the ballots to different
15: miniature horses.
0: I don't know. There was a movie about from a guy that just gotten out of prison. He just got out of prison. He made that movie.
15: He had a moment, man. I don't know.
0: He had more of a moment that you don't even remember. He actually.

0: them, but not many. Then with the Mules thing, that was kind of big. Remember, that was a theatrical release.
1: It was.
0: Is it called 200 Mules or something?
2: 2,000, I believe.
0: 2,000 Mules. Didn't you go see it, Jared?
1: No, I didn't. I was invited to the screener. Oh, okay. I watched it.
0: Yeah?
1: And he got sued after that.
0: Right. That's the problem with this guy, is he tends to get sued for everything that he does. But I remember in the late 90s, early 2000s, he was up and coming. He was like the young Republican who isn't afraid.
1: Some people wanted him to run for president.
0: Yeah. Well, back then, maybe. I think he's pretty... The commercials write themselves
1: he's
0: now.
1: He's done.
0: But you know, if you... Yes,
2: George? He's got his first big start being the editor-in-chief of the Dartmouth Review at Dartmouth College, and then he had a big book called Illiberal Education.
0: Yes.
2: The Politics of Race and Sex on Campus.
0: So he kind of started the anti-woke thing before the woke thing. He was ahead of the game. We were just, that's back when we used to say things like politically incorrect.
1: Yeah.
0: It was like soft woke in the 90s. Like, hey, maybe you shouldn't say that. It was kind of like that sort of a soft woke thing. And he wrote a big book about it. When did that book come out?
2: That was 91.
0: Yeah. Wow. I was thinking it was the late 90s. He's one of these guys who looks a lot younger than he is. He's one of these guys who looks young his whole life. It's like that evangelist. Who's that guy? He was like the... The head of, this young guy, he looks like he's 15.
1: Joel Osteen?
0: No, huh?
2: David Koresh.
0: No.
1: Come on. Creflo Dollar.
0: No.
1: Are you talking about a televangelist?
0: No, he's not a televangelist. He was a big money guy. He was,
2: Wes Moss.
3: I was going to say Wes Moss.
0: It was not Wes Moss.
1: I'm 500 years old.
0: Out of hell with this. If it comes to me.
1: Well, I want to know.
0: I don't even know how to search it.
1: I put money guy who looks young. That's my Google search.
4: Who's also religious.
3: Right.
0: Yeah, well, money guy isn't the right thing. He was not a cleric, but he was like one of the faces of evangelist Republicans in politics.
3: If you know who Eric is talking about, call in.
0: I think maybe he took over the Falwell stuff.
1: Is it Bo Hansen?
0: No.
4: Sexy evangelist.
0: He wasn't sexy necessarily. Somebody listening to me knows.
1: Jerry Falwell.
0: No, it was after he
1: I know.
0: I'm wasting my time here. I don't know who it was. I shouldn't have brought it up, okay? I only got 5 hours of sleep. Listen, if you want to vote, also though, I want you to know this: in Russia, they're early. Well, it's not really early voting. They've got 3 days of voting that starts today, and you can vote. There's no party opposing Putin or the war in Ukraine, but other than that,
5: well, there is an opposition party. You can vote for evil Putin.
0: Oh, you have evil Putin?
5: If you vote for evil Putin, I also get credit for that vote.
0: I see. There's
5: good Putin and evil Putin. So, you can tell on the ballot because that one has goatee.
0: I see. I see. So you're like a kind of Anton LaVey kind of look. You got like the satanic look. So people go and they just vote for good Putin, bad Putin.
5: Good Putin or bad Putin. And you just mark down one with goatee or without goatee.
0: Either way, you get the vote.
5: That's correct.
0: So if you're in Russia right now and you want to be heard at the polling.
5: Vote or die.
0: Except for the war in Ukraine. And whether or not you oppose Putin, you can vote on all the other things. Come on. You can vote on all the other things.
5: Legalizing gay marriage and weed is on the ballot.
0: Weed, maybe, in Russia. Perhaps.
5: Gay weed.
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4: 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Our top local story, new questions about the Trump administration's plans to investigate allegations of non-citizen voting ahead of the midterms, including here in Metro Atlanta. Here's a report all new at 4 o'clock.
5: Internal Department of Homeland Security emails show the agency has been looking into state-by-state rules for non-English ballots. The documents uncovered through a DNC lawsuit and obtained by WSB specifically mentioned Cobb, DeKalb, and Gwinnett counties. All three offer multilingual ballots. In a statement, a DHS spokesperson says there are no plans for ICE to target polling locations, but they say the agency conducts intelligence-driven targeted enforcement. Jonathan O'Brien, 95.5 WSB.
4: 93 degrees in Atlanta. Will storms interrupt Friday night football? Meteorologist Christina Edwards has Atlanta's most accurate and dependable forecast coming up. Georgia hospitals have a massive impact on the state's economy.
6: Georgia hospitals are among the state's most important economic engines, creating and supporting 590,000 full and part-time jobs statewide.
7: And the stimulation to the economy just from the workers that we employ going out and purchasing, maybe buying homes, buying groceries, all of those things that go back into Georgia's economy and what makes us such a successful state.
6: The Georgia Hospital Association's Anna Adams says the latest figures show our hospitals generated $145 billion in economic activity. That's an increase of $8 billion over the previous year. Sabrina Cupid, 95.5 WSB.
4: Residents of a burning home in Gwinnett County have a good Samaritan to thank for helping save their lives.
8: Gwinnett County Fire and Emergency Services are alerted to the fire on Park Place Drive from a 911 caller just passing by. The caller stopped and banged on the door as well, waking up three residents. Lieutenant Jessica Joyner says none of the smoke alarms went off in the home.
9: We would have maybe had a different outcome today if we did have activated smoke alarms this morning.
8: Crews were able to rescue one other resident stuck in the basement where the flames started. Everyone living there is now displaced, and two residents are in critical condition. Mary Ryan Howarth, 95.5 WSB.
4: DeKalb County Police stop a major shipment of drugs headed to Metro Atlanta from California. DeKalb's Drug Task Force searched the location where the shipment was being delivered. Police seize over 700 pounds of marijuana, 5 rifles, and 4 handguns. The head of the world's biggest rideshare company will have to answer questions in a teen sex trafficking lawsuit in Georgia.
10: A teenager is suing over injuries she suffered after she was picked up by an Uber ordered by a 23-year-old man. 14 at the time, she was driven from a Butts County gas station and dropped off in Clayton County, where police say the man drugged and raped her. The girl's lawsuit says the Uber driver never asked for her ID or age and did not talk to her parents. The state Supreme Court this week rejected the Uber CEO's effort to get out of a deposition in this case, set for next Friday. Attorneys want to ask him about the company's knowledge of human and sex trafficking, plus its policies, procedures, and decisions on warning the public. Veronica Waters, 95.5 WSB.
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11: I'm a teacher, so I don't make a lot of money. You have to make a decision on gas, food, you know, the basics.
4: Gas prices in Georgia today average $4.10 a gallon, up 12 cents since last weekend. Expect delays and detours if you're traveling on the west side perimeter this weekend. We are just hours away from the latest closure.
1: Though the DOT has postponed previous weekend project work because of rain in the forecast, for now, this work is still scheduled to begin at 7 o'clock tonight. Crews shutting down all lanes of I-285 northbound and southbound between Cascade Road and Langford Parkway. It continues until 5 a.m. Monday. I-20 and the downtown connector, your best alternatives. This is the latest in a series of weekend closures for the reconstruction and rehabilitation project that will require these occasional shutdowns until the work is finished in 2028. 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
4: President Trump says he's banning major news outlets from the White House. In a social media post, Trump announces he's barring CNN, MS Now, and Politico due to what he says is their constant reporting of fiction and lies when covering him. It is 4:04. The Von Hessler Doctrine continues in less than 2 minutes. Right now, live team coverage of traffic and weather. In the 24-hour traffic center, it's Alex Williams.
12: Not a good look over into DeKalb County right now, Bill. DOT just found this camera, and it is an overturned tractor trailer. It is shutting down the I-20 westbound ramp to I-285 northbound. That's going to put a lot of extra pressure on I-20 westbound through DeKalb County with that new exit ramp starting before Wesley Chapel. So just be mindful of that. Plan your alternates. I'm already seeing delays back to the Panola Road, I-20 eastbound. That ride's getting worse into Conyers. Travel advisory, vehicle fire before Highway 138, multiple lanes blocked. Use Iris Drive or Dogwood Drive as your alternates. Now a travel advisory in Doorville. They got three right lanes blocked, 285 eastbound, the inner loop at Buford Highway, exit 32 due to a stalled tractor trailer. Rough ride back into Dunwoody. If you try to take 400 south to 85 north as an alternate, 400 south isn't going to be much fun with brake lights finding you before Lennox Road in Buckhead. Next report is in less than 10 minutes from the Trustdale.com Traffic Center. Triple Team Traffic, 95.5 WSB.
13: I'm WSB meteorologist Christina Edwards. Partly cloudy, hot today with a high of 96. Monitoring for pop-up showers and thunderstorms, some of which could produce some damaging wind gusts and locally heavy downpours. Lows tonight in the low 70s. Tomorrow, partly cloudy with scattered rain showers and thunderstorms, high around 95. More rain showers in the forecast for Sunday.
4: 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I'm Bill Caiaccio, 95.5 WSB.
14: Hour two of the Von Hessler Doctrine begins right now. Well, I don't know why. How does the city of Atlanta not know this for so long? I imagine it's a period of time. But I guess they did an audit, and they found out that Atlanta is owed $236 million in water bills. And all of that isn't from, you know, your smaller customers. There's some big customers. This is from the Atlanta Journal-Constitution.
15: Is that a newspaper?
14: Yeah, kind of. But yeah. I don't know if you realize this. Mm-hmm. The old Journal and the old Constitution, they've gotten together now.
15: I didn't know that.
14: Yeah, it's one entity.
15: Really?
14: Oh. Yeah. Just, I don't know, within the last 50 years or something.
15: You used to get one in the morning and one in the afternoon.
14: Yeah. That was before I lived here.
15: Yeah.
14: Although where every place used to be like that.
15: Yeah.
14: You know, every place used to have like 3-4 papers. If you go back to like the 30s and 40s, it was like newspaper people were everywhere in capital cities and stuff like that. And even like a mid-city would have at least a morning and an afternoon paper. Can you imagine such a thing? Well, news happens between 6 a.m. and 3 p.m.
15: I liked it that all the reporters were men.
14: Well, there's that. There's that.
15: You got an unbiased reporting.
14: Well, they would all be like drunkards.
15: That's
14: all
15: right.
14: In any big city, there was this area where all the reporters are drinking.
15: Getting the news is hard.
14: It is. It's a hard life. But then even in mid-cities, you'd have the morning paper, the afternoon paper, and then you'd have some other paper.
15: The alt newspaper?
16: You know, oh, yeah.
14: Sort of.
15: Hey, man, we hire women here.
16: I don't trust that news as much. It seems overly emotional.
14: Yeah. I like that they're doing it, but it's for the young kids.
15: Yeah.
14: So some of the accounts that are delinquent, apparently, Chick-fil-A. Ponce City Market, Fulton County, Atlanta Public Schools.
15: See, that's crazy.
14: Wait a minute. Hold on. There's a comma there. Fulton County as an entity owes money to them?
17: I believe so. I think the government buildings.
14: A massive data center company, doesn't say the name, and even the federal government. Now, the Chick-fil-A people are saying one of the stores, there's something weird going on with the water bill. It's paid now. I think some of the others are saying the same thing. How do you not notice? I understand it's a big city. But how do you not know that there's a problem with anything until you realize that the problem is $236 million? Hey, you think you might have noticed that at 50? Something along that. Does anybody audit these things or understand these things?
18: Why did they let it go so long?
14: I don't know. They didn't know. A lot of the people are saying, hey, we didn't really realize that we owed this money. So maybe it was kind of a glitch.
17: Well, the good thing is that the city council,
19: get the bill.
17: Our city council here in Atlanta is doing a good job. They're calling for more aggressive action, better payment plans, and regular updates.
14: Yeah.
17: So they're trying to fix it.
14: That's what they're calling for.
17: Yeah.
14: I'll bet you this crop of, I don't know, city council people or whatever, they're going to be the ones. They're different.
18: Dopes.
14: They care about you. They care about you. It does seem, I mean, again, I know that it's a big city and there's an awful lot of stuff that has to be taken care of on a daily basis, but you think you'd catch it before it was $236 million.
16: It's like if like a group of people who are looking over these accounts, it's like they didn't communicate with each other.
14: Yeah.
16: So like for them, they're like, oh man, $30,000.
14: Yeah,
16: that's what I'm missing. Oh, and then this department has $60,000. It's like no one's saying anything to each other.
14: Yeah, it says we got to.
16: And then it adds up.
18: Maybe if they got the
14: bills Department paid, of Water Security. What?
18: If they got the bills paid, you know, got all that money, and they'd be able to replace the pipes that were built before World War II.
14: Oh yeah, that's what we're looking for. Well,
16: that's not going to make them any money though.
14: Listen, what's wrong with those pipes? They got a little lead in them.
18: No, they're just falling apart. They're made out of clay.
14: Yeah.
16: And then, like, roots grow into them and move them around.
14: Yeah. You know, like, every morning when I wake up, the first thing that I do...
16: Before you put on your makeup.
14: Before I do my YouTube Get Ready With Me videos.
17: Which are great, by the way.
14: Thank you.
17: They're great.
14: Thank you. I can always take a person seriously with their political point of view as their working base into their cheeks.
18: Get ready with me as we start another day of
14: John Ossoff
18: campaigning. I put a little foundation on, some mascara, and I put a little, you know, just a touch of mousse in my hair. Give it that lift.
14: So first thing I do when I wake up is I take a handful of vitamins and supplements.
16: Oh, that doesn't make you nauseous?
14: No, because I immediately go downstairs and make breakfast. So I don't wait a long time. But so before that, I recognize that, well, it's a long night. So now the actual first thing that I do is I get my phone and I go to the web and I ask the question, are there any water advisories in Roswell, Georgia?
16: Really?
14: Well, yeah, because I can't.
16: Is that like,
14: I can't
16: prominent?
14: No, but it does happen sometimes.
18: You'd have an alert if there was.
16: Yeah.
14: Yeah, but I don't know that I get the alerts from Roswell.
16: A boil advice. It'd be that thing, you know?
14: I know.
16: It's like everybody's phone.
14: But would I know that at 6:30 in the morning as I wake up?
16: Yes.
14: I don't know that I'm signed up for... But here's the reason why. Roswell says go to this third-party app, and I know they're going to want to sell me stuff or have tiers. I want it right from my government, Roswell. Just text it out. Text the alert out. I don't want to go to some third-party thing. I'm going to give them my information, and now they're going to sell my information to somebody else who can give me 9 more targeted ads. That's the way my brain works. So I know that there is there's an alert system, but I think it's a third-party. You know, that's where all these breaches happen. Not all of them, many of them. It's not the main place that you went to and gave your money to. It's just that through financially or whatever, there's all these third parties that are taking care of things, and they immediately get all of your information, so you know, for the billing or for whatever. So I don't trust the third-party things. And I'm just thinking, man, just to get water alerts, I'm going to have to put up with some third-party app trying to get me to spend $10 on something. Hey, do you want the Ultra? Hey, if you want the Ultra tier of... text messages when there's water advisories in Roswell, Georgia, you're going to have to pay.
17: Well, a lot of times when you download those secondary apps where you can see those alerts,
14: yeah,
17: the first for, I guess the main version is free, right? And then they'll often, they'll hide some of the buttons in there. And if you accidentally click them, all of a sudden you're like, why did I subscribe to that? I don't know why. You'll see a payment for like $2 to Apple. I'm like, why?
18: You want a tornado alert? You're going to have to pay.
14: You want to know the murder rate in your neighborhood? We're not just going to throw that around.
17: So you want...
14: You got to pay.
17: You want Mayor Mary...
14: Raise my taxes if you want more money from me. I don't want to pay for text alerts. I know it's going to be free, but it's like you say, it's going to be freemium. There's going to be little, if you want to access this tier.
18: Everything's freemium. I know. Everything.
14: Because the country's lost its soul. We're just a transactional society now. There's nothing to, the way that people used to keep their customers is great customer service. First of all, a great product. And then great customer service. And then you rely on their repeat traffic and word of mouth. They tell people. And then you advertise for yourself. But now it's just like while you've got them in your theater, in your amusement park, they need you for something on the app, get every penny out of them you can and give them the bare minimum in product. And when it comes time for customer service, third party that out to some other country. Where, so that, when you put your finger on there, it's just a real thing. It's very difficult to kind of express properly. But I've lived my life in this country, and I'm getting up there.
18: Getting old.
14: And, I've seen, the lay of the land. And we are, this country right now is heartless and soulless. It's the Tate brothers. It's the tech guys. Get everything you can. That's why the AI thing is having trouble stumbling out of the blocks. Because they don't have a product yet that we're willing to waste our money on. And they have to give this stuff away, right? The AI that we can get on ChatGPT, or you could do the $20 a month. I don't think the AI companies have a problem so far with that. I think most of America thinks, if I've got the $20 a month, it's worth it. But any time they try to raise it 10 cents over that, people go, I don't.
18: Yeah.
14: But if they had the product that would get the people to spend foolishly, they would continue to sell them more stuff and more tiers and more. They're stumbling out of the blocks because people aren't willing to give them $100 a month for something yet. Once they do get that, if they do get a product like that, that will become tiered to get anything done. The product itself used to be how you kept your customers, along with customer service. Now it's just like, there they are, they need you, get every dime you can from them and give them the bare minimum back. You see it in counter service all over, what that used to look like in this country. Let's say hello to Alex Williams. Alex says there's an overturned truck. Wow. Hope everybody's all right. Blocking a ramp to 285 North in DeKalb.
12: Yeah, that's right, Eric. Good afternoon, my friend, and to the Doctrinaires as well. Happy Friday to y'all. It is the I-20 westbound, that new long ramp that takes you on I-20 westbound to 285 northbound. The outer loop there in DeKalb County DOT dealing with an overturned tractor trailer there, so that ramp is shut down. You can exit off, though, at Wesley Chapel Road and take that north to Covington Highway. Hop right back on 285 North, no problem there. Travel advisory into Conyers, a vehicle fire 20 eastbound before Highway 138 exit 82, blocking multiple lanes, delays back to Sigmund Road. You can use Iris Drive or Dogwood Drive as alternates. Installed big rig still in three right lanes in DeKalb, 285 eastbound, the inner loop at Buford Highway. 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
4: 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Let's go, dogs. 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
14: George is on the can.
12: My bad.
18: He went to the bathroom?
14: No, I was just kidding. I just
27: getting Trump audio.
14: And he's getting some stuff for me. He's doing some stuff behind the scenes. Because, you know, Trump's talking to the press about kicking out CNN and I had to turn off the monitor because it's like, yeah, I have to be careful because I'll start getting emotional.
18: You're getting grumpy.
14: I get grumpy. I look at this stuff. I get grumpy. I don't want to be grumpy. It's Friday. It's a beautiful day.
18: And you only slept for 5 hours.
14: Well, yeah, that makes me even a little grumpier. Yeah. But you can see, like, you see him, like, on a day, like, he doesn't care about the war. Like, I mean, he cares. He probably wishes he never started it at this point, although he'll never say that. Or all the issues, all that stuff bores him. But you can see, like, when you see him today, like, when he was getting himself together before he walked downstairs and started his day, you can see that glint in his eye because he knew, oh, it's going to be a great day. The press is pissed off and they're going to be asking me questions and I can dress them down and this is going to be great. And this
0: First,
14: like,
0: I got a crap.
14: Yeah, but what I would like as a president, this is going to be a great day. The American people don't know that I've ended this war and I get to go tell them. No, so it's just like, oh, the press is mad. It's going to have a back and forth. It's like, silly.
2: Does look like we're going to get some good bites.
14: Yeah, I believe so. I think the funniest thing would be if, when being asked by reporters why he's kicked out other reporters, and if somebody gets follow-ups that he doesn't like, and then in that moment, he just kicks them out.
0: Get out!
14: In the moment.
0: Beat it.
2: He was just about to do it.
17: I'm sorry.
14: It would surprise me. It wouldn't surprise me. And Fox News, whatever credibility they still have, and they got Brett Baer. He's a credible news guy. If they don't speak to this situation, then it's all gone. Because I'm telling you, I've been around a while, and in these situations, usually, if all reporters aren't let in, then the major news outlets will say, "Okay, we're not going to go in if they don't." And if Fox, but then again, I think Rupert Murdoch needs some stuff done by the government right now. I can't remember. Oh, he wants the government to get involved in the NFL contracts.
17: Why?
14: Rupert Murdoch has had meetings, because he's Fox as well as Fox News, with Trump, telling him, because the NFL is going more and more to streaming, because A, there's a huge audience over there, but more importantly, that's all that tech money, and the NFL is going to go where the money is, and Rupert Murdoch is basically getting in Trump's ear and saying, if the NFL leaves over-the-air television, that's it. Over-the-air television is dead forever. And maybe he's right. He may be right. But you know what? Things change. Sometimes it's uncomfortable. It shouldn't be the president of the United States getting involved and basically putting pressure. That's what Rupert Murdoch wants him to do. Put pressure on the NFL billionaires one way or another.
0: We need to keep them. We need to protect TV.
14: That's exactly right.
17: See, I think Newsmax, too, is going to stand up for MS Now. It's going to stand up for CNN, Politico, all those that were kicked out. I believe in Newsmax, too, and all those fat guys on Skype and Microsoft Teams. I believe in them.
14: But Newsmax won.
17: No.
14: They're in the tank. Alex Williams says 285 East is bumper to bumper into Doraville.
12: That's right,
14: Eric. It looked like Dornville. I apologize.
12: Well, it's close enough. 285 Eastbound, all brake lights leaving Georgia 400 due to the stalled big rig. Just got a big rig tow truck on scene for it in three right lanes at Buford Highway, exit number 32. No relief as you head southbound as I'm looking for a new crash. 285 South at Memorial Drive, stacking up the ride through Tucker and Clarkston. Travel advisory into Conyers, vehicle fire cleanup. 20 eastbound, just past West Avenue's got you on the brakes out of Lithonia, Covington Highway, Irish Drive, or Dogwood Drive, some alternates to get you into Conyers with a little less pressure. 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Triple Team Traffic, 95.5 WSB.
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4: At 4:30, I'm Bill Caiaccio. 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Our top local story, two people are in critical condition after a house fire breaks out in Lawrenceville. Someone passing by the home on Park Place Drive alerted the people inside about the fire and called 911. Lieutenant Jessica Joyner with Gwinnett Fire says three people made it out on their own.
29: They advised those firefighters that there was one other individual still inside the home in the basement.
4: And crews were able to rescue that person. Smoke detectors in the home were not working. It is 95 degrees in Atlanta. Will it stay hot for the weekend? And what about storm chances? Meteorologist Christina Edwards has Atlanta's most accurate and dependable forecast coming up. Some metro Atlanta counties are included in the Trump administration's plans to investigate allegations of non-citizen voting ahead of the midterms. Internal Department of Homeland Security emails show the agency has been looking into state-by-state rules for non-English ballots. The documents uncovered through a DNC lawsuit specifically mention Cobb, DeKalb, and Gwinnett counties. A DHS spokesperson says there are no plans for ICE to target polling locations, but they say the agency conducts intelligence-driven, targeted enforcement. Weapons-detecting dogs will be deployed at Cobb County Middle Schools.
30: The school board approved the money to bring in additional dogs. Superintendent Chris Reichsdale says they'll rotate among Cobb's 26 middle schools.
31: $1.2 million out of fund balance to purchase an additional 5 vaporweight canines, to hire an additional 5 handlers.
30: The move comes after a gun was found at Campbell Middle School shortly after classes began in August. Cobb already has 16 of the dogs assigned to its high schools. Rob Archer, 95.5 WSB.
4: Nearly 50 people were arrested as part of Operation Safe DeKalb, including suspects wanted for murder and aggravated child molestation. The DeKalb Sheriff's Office teams up with local, state, and federal law enforcement on the 2-day operation to locate and apprehend people without standing criminal warrants. More than 75 law enforcement officers from 15 agencies took part in the operation, conducting over 400 warrant attempts. Georgia hospitals give a big boost to the state's economy. Anna Adams with the Georgia Hospital Association says it's a $145 billion economic impact this year.
32: Most of our hospitals are the largest employer within their communities, and the employees that they are providing jobs to are then stimulating that local level of economic economic growth.
4: Georgia hospitals create and support over 590,000 full and part-time jobs. President Trump is unveiling lower medication prices for state Medicaid programs. The president says the U.S. has gone from paying the highest medication costs to the lowest under his administration. Trump adds states will save billions of dollars under the new discount program. There's no end in sight to the soaring gas prices. Here in Georgia, the average cost for regular unleaded is now close to $4.10 a gallon. It's much more for people who depend on diesel fuel. Farmers like James Byrd say it is hurting the bottom line.
3: I mean, it just makes our margin, profit margins, even thinner than what, I mean, it was already thin, but it's just as thin as a piece of paper.
4: Gas prices in Georgia are up about 12 cents a gallon in the past week. Plan ahead this weekend for the latest full closure of the West Side perimeter. The Georgia DOT says weather permitting, all lanes will be closed in both directions on I-285 between Langford Parkway and Cascade Road. The work scheduled to start at 7 o'clock tonight and continue through Monday morning at 5. Stay with us for updates. Construction begins in Milton on a new phase of the Big Creek Greenway Connection Project. Project manager Rob Del Ross says they'll be widening the sidewalks on Cogburn Road and Webb Road.
15: Primarily linking the existing schools that are on the corridor, like Kingsridge Christian School, access to Cambridge High School, churches along the corridor, subdivisions along the corridor.
4: He says once this project is done, along with trails on Morris Road and McGinnis Ferry Road, walkers and bike riders will be able to get to the Big Creek Greenway without driving. It is 4:34, and it's time now for live team coverage of traffic and weather. In the 24-hour traffic center, it's Alex Williams.
12: Progress in Doraville, Bill. They got that stalled tractor trailer out of the roadway, 285 eastbound, the inner loop at Buford Highway, exit 32. Still stacked up, though, as you leave at Georgia 400. They're starting to reopen those lanes. Heads up in Cobb County, crash on the narrow left shoulder, 75 southbound, just below Highway 5, exit 267. Delays behind that stretch back up into Kennesaw. And you're seeing a slow zone on 75 southbound through Ackworth. Crash has been in and out of the right lane, or excuse me, the left lane below Highway 92. 400 northbound, it's a little slow as well as you leave 285 up past the North Springs MARTA station. New trouble I'm looking for in northern Gwinnett County, 85 northbound past Hamilton Mill Road. Already very slow back at the Mall of Georgia. Highway 124 will be a good alternate there. Next report in less than 10 minutes from the Trustdale.com Traffic Center. Triple Team Traffic, 95.5 WSB.
16: I'm WSB meteorologist Christina Edwards. Hot and humid for this evening. Monitoring for scattered rain showers and thunderstorms, some of which could produce some heavy downpours as well as some damaging wind gusts. Lows tonight in the low 70s. Tomorrow, starting off partly cloudy, climbing to a high of 95. Scattered rain showers and thunderstorms for tomorrow afternoon, mainly after 2 o'clock and into the evening hours.
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14: Thanks, Christina. Or as your husband refers to you, Tina.
17: She's Tina.
14: Hey, I'll decide.
17: Christina's only when something bad has happened.
14: Oh, is that how you let her know that you're not happy?
17: Christina. How dare you? It is funny. All of her new work friends call her Christina.
14: Tim, what do you have to say about it?
0: It's delicious. I just had a lot of protein.
14: Yes.
1: Can you hear me?
14: This is my wife.
1: Are you talking to me? I'm Christina Edwards.
14: No, we're talking about Christina Yamamoto.
1: Christina Yamamoto.
14: Yeah. Can you do her voice?
1: I would need to hear it.
14: Yes.
1: She sounds like my cousin. And so I'm trying to think of my cousin Coley.
14: Well, she's trying to hang on. She's trying to hang on to her Greek heritage. Years ago, she spat into a 23andMe tube and kind of found out.
0: We're going to let this down.
14: Kind of felt, it wasn't quite. But you know what? Culture is more than blood, is it not?
17: You're damn right.
14: It's how you grow up, the people around you. So what is it, the Atlanta Greek Festival? Is that the...
17: That's right, they're doing
14: She's a big wig with the Atlanta Greek Festival.
17: Well, that's
14: people.
17: The church that she grew up in. All she right. got baptized there, she still goes, and we're still members there, and they're
14: He
17: big.
14: Loves it, by the way. He loves that 8-hour Easter thing.
17: Yeah.
14: He looks forward to it every year.
17: Every year, man, I'm ready.
0: Second Christmas.
17: The countdown clock is on. And they're doing the Greek Festival next weekend, and instead of doing an actual, like, in-person festival, they're doing a drive-through. So this is the Greek Orthodox Church off Claremont Road, and so Tina brought in a bunch of the good food.
14: And the food is delicious. And I'll give them AtlantaGreekFestival.org. That's the if you want to go order some stuff, because we're eating food for free. So,
1: what kind of food did they bring?
17: Baklava, moussaka, gyros.
1: Not Italian food.
14: Greek. It's all Greek food.
17: What's that slice meat?
14: We just told you it was a whole Greek thing, and then you said, what kind of food did they bring?
1: No, but like what?
14: Oh,
17: meat, like baklava and stuff.
14: Yeah, no, all the Greek favorites.
0: Meat.
14: Euros gyros and gyros.
17: Mm-hmm.
0: Chicken on a stick.
1: Tzatziki.
0: What was the chicken on a stick?
17: You know what?
14: I can't remember what that was called.
1: It's called kebab.
0: You don't know what any of this stuff's called.
17: I know moussaka. I know...
1: it's kebab. It's just chicken on a stick.
17: It's spanakopita. Spanakopita.
1: Oh, yeah. I like spanakopita.
14: Maybe one day, perhaps you should drive your behind into work one day. You'd be able to have some.
0: Well, tell Autumn that you were afraid to eat it because it had spinach in it.
14: I wasn't afraid to eat it. I just didn't eat it.
0: You were shivering.
14: I was shivering like Josh Allen before the game. Right. I don't like cooked spinach. I like raw spinach. I just don't like cooked spinach. So that's not gonna be my thing. I just had it for the dessert. Yeah. Although I like the chicken kebab. I have the palate of an 8-year-old. We understand this. There's no disrespect to anybody. Okay. Eric is not an adventurous eater.
17: It's just Mediterranean something. Food.
14: Yeah, I'm not a huge Mediterranean guy.
17: No?
14: I don't know if you noticed that about me.
1: He's German. He wants plain.
14: I want plain. Give me some sausage and mashed potatoes.
0: I'll eat it all.
14: And then there's people like my mom who would eat anything. You know, so I don't know where I got it from. I didn't get it from my mother, that's for sure. Although, whenever I say, you know, my mom would eat anything, then I think that people think that I'm telling them that she was really huge and obese.
0: No, she was like a normal person. I grew up at a time where you were lucky to have food. If it's in front of you, you eat it.
14: But you got to like it. I can't eat food that makes me want
1: to... Yeah, but you had to try it, because your palate does change over time.
14: It does.
0: Well, do you like liver?
14: No. I don't like organs. I don't like... I like meat off the bone. I don't like organs.
0: Awful.
14: Huh?
0: Offal. What do they call it? Offal.
14: What is offal?
0: A-O-F-F-A-L. I think that's organ meat.
14: Oh, and like giblets and stuff.
0: I like giblets.
2: Sweetbreads.
0: Yeah.
1: Yeah, sweetbreads is brains?
2: It's just all sorts of stuff.
1: Oh, there's something about the head cheese. Yeah.
0: Chicken hearts are good.
14: Yeah, I'm not gonna, I don't want to eat the organs of another animal.
1: It makes your organs stronger.
14: Does it? You chew up their liver, all that goes down.
1: Yeah, you get added onto your own liver. Chicken-sized extra liver.
17: You play video games, right? It's like adding a super up or a power up.
14: Oh, yeah. Well,
17: you eat liver, it powers up your liver.
0: First of all, the liver is the healthiest thing in a cow to eat.
14: How do you know
1: outside of that ball?
0: It is.
14: How do you know?
2: It's the most nutrient dense.
14: Look at that. Shelly Winters.
0: Oh, I made it. I got to eat for free.
17: I texted Shelly while walking Tina downstairs. I immediately texted Shelly because he's always like, where's the food? Where's the food?
14: Yeah, the food is here. And he's got it.
2: It's either feast or famine around here.
17: It's true.
1: That is true.
14: Well, there's, you know, the thing is now, the way that work is, like, there's not that many people in, you know, because Tina brought so much food.
0: I know.
14: There was a time when I started here where, like, there were a lot of people, but, you know, I don't know. Do we have a sales department? We must. We have commercials.
17: Well, I saw a couple of the salespeople earlier.
14: But, I mean, there's a whole area.
1: Do they know I exist?
14: No.
1: Yeah, I don't think they do.
0: Girl?
14: There's a whole...
1: Sorry, we don't have a dishwashing account.
14: It's a whole sales... How many cubicle desks do you think there are in that whole... All told, I'm terrible at like...
0: 50. In the sales 50. Department?
14: 50. Yeah. 50. Yeah. And there's maybe, ever since COVID, there's maybe three or four people.
1: Yeah, there's like less than a handful of people yeah. milling around.
14: Yeah, because sales is something that you don't have to be in the... I mean, if you're a good salesperson, you go out on the road, you're going to be out there anyway. But I mean, it's kind of like when I notice it more when something like Tina coming in with all this food and I'm just looking around going, I think you overprepared because I don't know that there's enough humans actually in the building.
5: That's all right.
14: Shelly can take it all home.
5: I'll eat all weekend.
1: It'll be here Monday Shelly. And he'll eat it.
5: Yeah, yeah, leave it out though.
14: Speaking of leaving food out, in the break room, there are still burger patties from burgers that were brought here like 3 days ago.
0: Where?
1: Ew.
14: In the break room.
0: On the shelf?
14: No, they're just sitting there next to the microwave.
1: Oh, that's just on the counter?
14: In a tin. They're at least 2-3 days
0: throw
14: old.
0: Throw that out. Why didn't you throw it out?
5: Oh, don't throw them out. I'll go get them.
14: Well, I thought it was just waiting for Shelly, I guess.
2: You know what
1: he's
2: we
1: like,
2: do get
1: yeah, you throw them away. He's like, who threw that out?
2: What's that? Get stale donuts pretty consistently.
14: Well, are they stale that's because they come for morning shows exactly. and then by the time you get here, yeah.
2: For us afternoon people.
14: But a good donut can be kind of stale. Like if a jelly donut, a sugar jelly donut is a little bit stale on the outside, yeah. it kind of makes it a little bit better.
1: I like a stale puffy Cheeto.
14: A stale puffy Cheeto.
1: Yeah.
0: Oh, I'm those are the that. Best. The puffy ones? And they're
1: yeah,
0: stale?
1: Yeah, because then you suck the air out.
0: Yep. She's right.
14: Hold on. Can you do that again?
0: Yeah.
1: Cheeto.
14: That reminded me of something else.
1: Thank you.
14: Yeah, you would think, who even decides to keep them overnight? I think they're from yesterday, the burger, the patties. But I mean,
0: it's up
1: I guess
0: to,
1: because it does take a decision to toss them.
0: I would
1: right?
0: hate to have okay. to lift my arm and throw them in a garbage can if it's 5 feet from here.
14: If it's 11:30 at night, chances are nobody else is going to be digging into the burger patties. Even Shelly Winter is gone. At that point.
17: To be fair, he wasn't here yesterday because of the coach's show. So now maybe Shelly's getting his first chance to get his eyes on it.
0: Where were
14: well,
0: they
14: I
0: from,
14: know, but though? he's got all the great Greek
1: yeah,
14: food.
1: Yeah, where
0: did Hondo bring a whole pile of I hamburgers
14: know.
0: With him?
14: I don't know. For Hondo, Ringo, and the All-Stars?
0: Yeah.
14: Well, Ringo eats burgers.
0: Those were delicious hamburgers. I couldn't eat all of them, though.
1: If they're old, they're going in the trash.
0: Oh, I'm leaving them on the shelf.
14: Don't send
0: them.
14: Any more food.
0: No more hamburgers. They're getting tossed.
1: Getting tossed.
14: Does anybody even know what the hell we're referring to? George doesn't.
0: It's over 10 years since that happened.
14: Way over.
2: Ringo and the All-Stars, the band.
14: No.
0: 15 years ago.
14: No, I know. But Ringo, about 15 years ago, he put out a video to his fans, and he announced that there was a cutoff date that he was going to stop signing anything.
0: No more autographs.
14: I guess people have been sending him stuff, you know, ever since ever. And he's,
1: also like gifts. Like if somebody painted a picture of him, he was no longer going to be receiving it.
14: Yeah. Like
1: it's going in the trash.
14: He goes, after March 13th or whatever the date was.
0: Peace and love.
14: I'm sure the video is still up there. It's you know, I do understand it. He got to a certain age, like 70-something. He's like, okay, I can't do this for the rest
1: of my
14: life.
1: How many, like, of these plebes are going to send me the same picture of me?
2: Don't you just hire a girl to just, you know, kind of take care of all that
0: what
2: stuff?
0: What about it? Why can't he hire a guy?
17: Or
0: a guy.
17: Why does it be a girl? What or the heck? Guy.
6: Thank you, Ringo.
14: Or how about a woman?
2: Or a woman.
0: Oh. Yeah.
14: Do I get points from Autumn Fisher on that one?
1: She's an ally.
17: Hit the bell, Eric.
0: No that's old hags right. around me. That's
17: major right. points right there.
14: I get Autumn points.
1: That's right. You win.
14: She's a woman who understands.
0: She works hard for the money.
14: Alex Williams says there's a crash on 85 North past the Mall of Georgia.
12: That's right, Eric. 85 northbound, just north of Hamilton Mill Road, exit 120. You're single file in that left lane, and it is a bumper-to-bumper ride back to where? The Mall of Georgia, Highway 20, Buford Drive. If you'd like, you can use Highway 124 as an alternate. Crash still working in the left lane in Ackworth, 75 southbound at Highway 92. Looks like new trouble, west side perimeter, 285 northbound, in that construction zone where we always seem to have a lot of crashes. Before Martin Luther King Jr. Drive, you're slow back to Highway 166. Langford Parkway. Heads up, in Henry County, Highway 155 has been shut down near Henry Parkway Connector. That's east of I-75 with a dump truck crash there. Use Highway 2081. Next report is in less than 10 minutes from the Trustdale.com Traffic Center. Triple Team Traffic, 95.5 WSB.
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14: I found that video from Ringo Starr. You know, it was 17 years ago.
0: Yeah, it's
2: that's
0: old.
2: Insane. That's
14: so he hasn't been signing autographs that there's anything said to him for 17. And it's
2: even I remember this moment.
14: It still made me laugh. So I just, it's not very long. It made me laugh.
3: This is a serious message to everybody watching my update right now. Peace and love, peace and love. I want to tell you, please, after the 20th of October, do not send fan mail to any address that you have. Nothing will be signed after the 20th of October. If that has a date on the envelope, it's going to be tossed. I'm warning you with peace and love, but I have too much to do. So no more fan mail. Thank you.

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4: I found that video from Ringo Starr. Dude, that was 17 years ago.
5: Yeah, that's insane.
4: So he hasn't been signing autographs that there's anything sent to him for seven. And it's
5: even I remember this moment.
4: It still made me laugh. So I just, it's not very long. It made me laugh.
6: This is a serious message to everybody watching my update right now. Peace and love, peace and love. I want to tell you, please, after the 20th of October, do not send fan mail to any address that you have. Nothing will be signed after the 20th of October. If that has a date on the envelope, it's going to be tossed. I'm warning you with peace and love, but I have too much to do. So no more fan mail. Thank you, thank you. And no objects to be signed. Nothing. Anyway, peace and love, peace and love.
7: Anyway,
5: gotta go. Nothing. No objects.
4: I'm warning you with peace and love.
5: Objects. What were objects?
4: They said people probably said wall clocks and quilts and...
5: No more quilts or wall clocks.
4: But for 17 years, he's not been doing that. So he was like 68. So he apparently got a break. Now, I don't know, like, if you walk up to him on the street, will he
5: No,
4: give you...
5: not signing it.
4: Yeah. Is it October 14th?
5: I will do it, yes.
7: You don't have a date on your head.
5: I'll do a selfie, but none of that other crap. I need to drum, not sign.
4: You see that story that McCartney was doing the rounds for his newest album, which I'm listening to again, and I'm glad I took like 3 weeks off because it's just even better now. But in this rounds of interviews for it, he would tell this story about how he doesn't allow people to take selfies with him anymore.
5: Why not?
4: Well, the story he tells is when he was younger, he used to go to this beach in Blackpool or something like that, and they would have a little monkey, and you would pay money to get pictures taken with the monkey. And he's like, well, no, I feel like that monkey. And I don't, but I think that's BS. I think he knows that at his age, if he's still doing this, there's going to be some really bad shots to get out. I mean, when you're 83, 84, you're not, you know, you need a little mirror time. And I think, so he's telling this one story, like he doesn't want to feel like a monkey.
5: I'm not a monkey.
4: And it's a funny story. And then the whole time I'm just like, no, you're 84 years old and you know. Because I always heard this about, so if you do VIP for a Rolling, like the Rolling Stones in the last 10 or 15 years, they do not allow any pictures backstage. Because when they're not out on stage with the lights and the whole look and the everything, they look like really, really old men. And they don't want that to be their image. They don't, I mean, McCartney.
5: They regroup. No, it makes sense.
7: Okay. You're crying?
4: I'm choking on, I'm not choking. Some of this wonderful
7: Choked
4: Greek.
7: Up?
4: No, one. So this wonderful Greek food, something went down.
7: They're just so old.
5: More coughing.
4: All of these guys.
5: Swallow.
4: Peace and love. All of these guys know that this stuff goes up online now. And if you just let everybody take pictures all the time, there's going to be some that just aren't good for your brand and your image. They're going to get tossed. Alex Williams says it's a slow roll on 85 South into Midtown.
8: Yeah, a lot of brake lights this Friday afternoon, Eric. 85 South, you're stacking up all the way back up at North Druid Hills Road. 75 from below West Paces. All that heavy volume stays with you on to 75, 85 southbound, but only to about North Avenue, and then just on and off the brakes to I-20. Northbound, it's a full house from Lankford Parkway up past Peachtree Pine Street. Travel advisory continues in northern Gwinnett County. Only a left lane getting by a crash. 85 northbound, north of

0: 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Next report is in less than 10 minutes from the Trustdale.com Traffic Center. Triple Team Traffic, 95.5 WSB.
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4: At 5 o'clock, I'm Bill Caiaccio. 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Our top local story, a Trump administration crackdown on non-English ballots puts the focus on three metro Atlanta counties. We are getting a closer look today at emails from top officials at the Department of Homeland Security.
5: The documents obtained through a DNC lawsuit and reviewed by WSB specifically mention Gwinnett, Cobb, and DeKalb counties. All three provide non-English ballots to voters. Ahead of the midterms, the White House has been turning up the rhetoric around election security and non-citizen voting. In a statement, a DHS spokesperson tells WSB that ICE has no plans to target polling locations. They say the agency conducts intelligence-driven, targeted enforcement. Jonathan O'Brien, 95.5 WSB.
4: 95 degrees in Atlanta.
6: A few storms are possible later this evening, but the main impact of Football Friday tonight is the heat. Kickoff temperatures will still be in the low 90s.
4: What are the weekend storm chances? Meteorologist Christina Edwards has Atlanta Radio's only five-day forecast coming up. This is all new at 5 o'clock, a scam alert from Fulton County. WSB's Veronica Waters reports live scammers are targeting families who have recently been booked into the jail.
7: Yeah, and these thieves behind the scheme move fast, Bill. The Fulton County Sheriff's Office says after somebody's been booked into the jail, scammers call the detainee's family or their emergency contact and demand payment right away to let them go. Victims say this person claims to be from a bonding company, and they often use a mix of real and fake info. For example, they'll name the defendant, but then they make false claims about outbreaks or medical conditions in the jail or some kind of fees due. And in a telltale sign it's a scam, they ask that the money be sent right away using things like cash apps or other hard-to-trace payment methods. Now, the Fulton County Sheriff's Office wants to make sure that people know this is a scam. They say that these crooks are persistent, even calling back after the victim says they're going to call the police. They say to hang up right away. And if you need some help learning about your loved one in the jail, download the Fulton County Sheriff's Office app. Reporting live, Veronica Waters, 95.5 WSB.
4: A good Samaritan helps save lives after a house fire in Gwinnett County.
8: A driver passing by a house in Lawrenceville does a double take and jumps into action.
9: Just saw the flames and stopped, called 911, knocked on the door, said, hey, get out.
8: Gwinnett County Fire and Emergency Services Lieutenant Jessica Joyner says after getting that call, crews quickly rescued one person trapped in the basement. The smoke alarms didn't activate when the flames spread throughout the house.
9: I don't know if they would have all woken up if that hadn't been for that person.
8: Two residents are in critical condition. Mary Ryan Howarth, 95.5 WSB.
4: Weapons detecting dogs are coming to Cobb County Middle Schools. Superintendent Chris Ragsdale says this comes after a gun was found at Campbell Middle School last month.
10: That middle schoolers are, you know, seemingly more part of this phenomenon of bringing a gun to school.
4: The school board approved the money to bring in additional dogs that will rotate at Cobb's 26 middle schools. A new report shows just how important hospitals are to Georgia's economy.
11: Hospitals are a lifeline to many communities in our state, generating $145 billion in economic activity.
12: When you think about nurses that we're hiring, the vendors that hospitals are using to supply laundry services or food services and the salaries that go along with that, it means a great deal to those local governments.
11: And Hannah Adams with the Georgia Hospital Association says for every dollar spent by a hospital, $2.11 is generated in state and local economic activity. Sabrina Cupid, 95.5 WSB.
4: For the second week in a row, the Falcons will start Cooper Rush at quarterback. Coach Kevin Stefanski confirms today Rush will be the starter for Sunday's home opener against the Panthers. Jack Strand will be the backup. Michael Penix Jr. has been ruled out. It is 5:04 and the Von Hessler Doctrine continues in less than 2 minutes. Right now it's live team coverage of traffic and weather in the 24-hour traffic center. It's Alex Williams.
0: Hey, Bill, got some better news in northern Gwinnett County. The crash just cleared. All lanes have reopened. 85 northbound, north of Hamilton Mill, exit number 120. So those tough delays stretching back to the Mall of Georgia exit, that's Highway 20 Buford Drive, those should start to thin out. Over into DeKalb County, I see we're still dealing with this overturned tractor-trailer crash, shutting down the I-20 westbound ramp to 285 northbound. If you would like, you can exit off at Wesley Chapel. Go north on Wesley Chapel and take Covington Highway and re-enter I-285 northbound past that crash. Looks like new trouble as well on the West Freeway, 20 eastbound, a crash, Fulton Industrial Boulevard. Exit 49, at least one lane blocked there. Delays filling in before Riverside Parkway, exit 46. Next report in less than 10 minutes from the Trustdale.com Traffic Center. Triple Team Traffic, 95.5 WSB.
4: Now Atlanta Radio's only five-day forecast, sponsored by ShoeMate, the official plumber of Atlanta. Here's meteorologist Christina Edwards.
6: Staying hot for the rest of this evening. Sunset around 7:45. Temperatures still in the low 90s at that time, eventually settling into the mid-70s for tomorrow morning. Tomorrow afternoon, partly cloudy, rising to a high of 95, but monitoring for scattered rain showers and thunderstorms through the afternoon and evening hours, some of which could produce some damaging wind gusts and locally heavy downpours. Sunday, mostly cloudy with scattered rain showers, highs in the upper 80s. Monday and Tuesday, off and on rain showers, daytime highs in the upper 80s. And a potential cool down may be on the way for the end of next week.
4: 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I'm Bill Caiaccio, 95.5 WSB.
13: Of the Von Hessler Doctrine begins with this hour's keyword in WSB's A Grand for Groceries giveaway. This hour's keyword is Friday. We're being very creative around here. This hour's keyword is Friday, F-R-I-D-A-Y, Friday. 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Again, that keyword is F-R-I-D-A-Y, Friday. Guess who's here? Old George Stein. Not old. I meant old. Like O-L-E. Like old.
0: That's respectful.
13: O-L apostrophe.
0: I heard a little D in there.
13: It's old George Stein.
14: Old like George Stein.
13: Like old buddy.
14: It's kind of like
15: Jerry's always looking for a little D.
14: A southern thing, right?
13: Yes. It's like, hey, old buddy. If I say old buddy, I'm saying we've been buddies for a long time. I'm not calling you old, right? So it's
14: that's
13: like,
14: right.
13: It's old George Stein.
14: It's a compliment.
13: I don't even know. Am I older than you or are you older than me?
14: I think we're around the same.
13: Okay. Yeah. We'll call it a truce. George Stein is here. Well, because it's Friday. And on Friday, we bring in our top lawyer here to, explain to us the legal underpinnings of some of the stories that are out there in current events. Some of them are actual law stories, legal stories, but some of them are have a legal element to them. So what do we have?
0: Well, our first story, we have a package from our friends over at ABC News because Travis Kelce was involved in a massive Ponzi scheme, and here's the rest.
16: Sid Jawahar defrauded Kelce and other investors.
13: Wait, slow down. I'm right in the middle of something here. Travis Kelce, who is Taylor Swift's husband and plays for the Kansas City Chiefs, there was a large Ponzi scheme, like $35 million, caught up a bunch of people. Travis Kelce was one of them.
16: Yes. Sid Jawahar defrauded Kelce and other investors, including professional athletes, out of more than $30 million through his investment company, Swiftark Capital. Federal prosecutors in Missouri said Jawahar embarked on a calculated years-long effort to enrich himself at the expense of his investors. They said he spent millions of his victims' dollars on a lifestyle that almost no one in this district could afford, staying at five-star hotels, flying across the country on private jets, and dining at the finest restaurants. He pleaded guilty to 3 counts of fraud and was sentenced to 11 years in prison.
13: So I believe he brought in $30 million from his clients and only 10 of those $30 million were actually invested in their name, and the $20 million he took for himself, right?
14: Yeah, that was a typical Ponzi scheme. And when the new money came in, and they paid off the older members, yeah. And so there were 64 victims in this case. So,
13: yeah, but only one's married to Taylor Swift. So that's
14: I mean, it's kind of nice. I think she can fix it with the stroke of one check.
13: So can he. I mean, he's not. He's worth quite a bit himself.
15: Taylor, this guy was a real jerk, right?
6: Yeah. I know. It's just so not nice.
13: I know. Hey, you need to take his friendship bracelet back.
6: I would never do that. But Travi is a good guy. He just was believing what he was being told.
13: Yeah, he's not as savvy in the business world as you are, probably.
6: No, like me.
13: You never get caught up in this nonsense.
6: Listen, I knew that this was probably a bad idea, but I didn't want to like break his sweet little heart.
13: Oh, that's nice. Yeah, and you know what? He's got to learn his own lessons, right?
6: And he does, and he'll never make as much money as me.
13: That's
6: so
13: true.
6: Really, the amount that he brings in is really just pocket change.
13: Yeah.
6: It's just walking around.
15: Walking around, Mom.
17: I mean, it's true. I mean, you're a billionaire and he's a millionaire. Yeah. I mean, he doesn't quite get it.
6: It's play money. So, like, go ahead and just, you know, but it still doesn't change the fact that that guy's not nice.
13: No, he's not. He's a mean individual.
6: He's not nice. He never came to our Christmas tree farm.
13: No, he didn't. You were born and raised on a Christmas tree farm.
6: I was born in a Christmas tree.
13: That's why that evergreen, you know, always. We can never get enough of Taylor Swift.
6: Do I have any Christmas songs?
13: No, not yet. I'm sure you will.
15: Well, she has to have a Christmas
17: song. Yeah,
15: she does.
17: She has a couple of them. She has two.
13: Did she put out an album?
17: Not
6: jingle
17: an album.
6: Jingle bells, jingle bells. You took my jingle away.
13: This Ponzi scheme, so the guy's living high on the hog and everything. We know about Madoff. We know about there's a guy locally who just going to jail for 15 or 20 years. So I don't, and you see this being a lawyer for so long. Do these people really believe I'm the one who's going to get away with? A Ponzi scheme is always going to break at some point. Unless you set it up when you're 80, you might die before it breaks. But a Ponzi scheme is always going to break. I just wonder are you really having fun when you're living high on the hog in the 5-star hotels when you know in the back of your mind, when this ends, it's like I'm going to prison.
14: It's not a soft landing. It's delusional thinking. They think that, you know, tomorrow I'll take in more money.
13: Yeah.
14: I'll eventually gradually back out of it and everything will be okay.
6: But then when
14: the stock market goes down.
13: Yeah. And the stock market, something happens that they weren't expecting.
14: Yes.
13: What Madoff was the crash, right? Was Madoff the crash?
14: Yeah. 2008.
13: Yeah. But a Ponzi scheme is going to crash at some point. You can't keep bringing in more new money than the money that you owe. By the way, every new person who comes in, you owe them money. So you're bringing in more people, and one little thing happens. I'm finding it fascinating as I get older, because I never really noticed. You hear about power and the lust for power and wealth and all of this, and it's amazing to me. I never would have been. I think if you're smart enough to set up a Ponzi scheme that works, then you're smart enough to know what the results are going to be ultimately. You can delude yourself into thinking tomorrow I'm going to think of the answer and I'll keep it going because I'm a genius. But if it was me, I would not be able to enjoy one night in that 5-star hotel because I would just know when this is going to be bad and I'm going to end up with a life where I have to go to the bathroom in front of my cellmate, which is to me, I would rather burn forever in hell than have to do that for 3 days.
15: Sounds like a monetary system we're familiar with.
14: Yeah.
13: Yeah. Except we can print money.
15: Yeah.
14: He's not living a privileged life now. He's in jail for 11 years.
13: Yeah. Maybe he thinks it's worth it.
14: And in the grand scheme
13: I ate the best seafood for 2 years. Okay, pal. Enjoy it.
14: The grand scheme of Ponzi schemes, this wasn't the biggest one out there. It's only $35 million. So. And they didn't say how much Kelsey lost.
13: Yeah, within it. Probably a few million.
14: Probably a couple million.
13: Remember when
6: it was a few million.
13: Yeah.
6: You know.
15: He'll be okay.
6: Come see, come saw.
13: Yeah.
6: You know, things happen.
13: You know what?
6: You know, so one time, you know, when I was
18: you know, just like a regular person. I lost a $20 bill. I knew I had it in my pocket. And then the next thing I knew, I must have taken it out. And it fell or something.
13: And
18: that's kind of what this is.
13: Yeah. You got to learn. You know what I like about you, Taylor Swift, is that you just let it roll off your back. You recognize, you got to, you know what? You and Travis could live together if you lost all of your money, right?
18: That's right. I mean, well,
15: shake it off.
18: He could lose all of his money.
13: But I mean, let's just say, because love, I mean, if you happen to lose all of yours and he lost all of his, you guys can go live in a trailer somewhere,
18: yeah,
13: right?
18: That wouldn't happen. I mean, that just can't. I mean, why talk about things that
13: it's just a hypothetical.
15: Yeah.
13: It's just a hypothetical. I'm just saying love would get you through.
18: Oh my gosh. You know, love is so great.
13: Yeah. So to get you through. You and Travis could live in a trailer park somewhere and start over, right?
18: I mean, trailer parks have a plate. Like, that's crazy.
13: Are you short-circuiting?
18: What?
17: She would be great without her private jet, her PJ. She would be great. Ride around the bus again.
13: You just stand in the TSA line and you get on the plane with everybody else.
18: You know what? There's a lot of camaraderie that comes with that. So maybe we could, like, make a friend.
13: That's right. And give them one of your bracelets. You have another legal story for George Stein?
17: Yeah, this is a wild one here. Cryptocurrency billionaire Justin Sun, he's the founder of Tron, he's worth about $8.5 billion, is suing Chinese actress Jing Chan to recover a $4.5 million bride fee or dowry that he allegedly paid to her parents. So he was into her.
13: Right.
17: She's an actress.
13: Well, it's more than that. Look, this guy, by the way, what you need to know about this guy, he's the same billionaire that when that artwork went up, the duct tape banana.
17: Oh, that's right.
13: He bought it and then he bought it for millions of dollars and then, or whatever, and then immediately ate the banana. So this is a guy who's a nerd and he's got a lot of money and he's got a little bit of goofball. So he sees this actress, falls in love with her, and I feel like tried to buy her as a wife.
17: He did.
18: Right. Well, that might be part of the culture, right?
13: Yeah, but
18: to have a dowry?
13: It's not to have $4.5 million.
18: Yeah.
13: And then she backed out. So
14: he actually gave it to her parents.
13: Her parents, right. Yeah,
14: That's typically what happened. And the question is
13: what is the country? I'm sorry, I missed it.
18: What's the country?
13: What country are we in here, as far as the laws go?
17: I believe it's a Chinese issue, but I'll double check.
14: Yeah, in America, the American legal question is whether or not it's refundable. And it's deemed to be a gift. It's deemed to be your own separate property. Now, if there's a dowry and you put it in the proposed husband's bank account, joint account with the wife, then it's not separate property.
13: Right.
14: But basically, it's not refundable. And what happened here is they found a surrogate to have a child.
13: Right.
14: And the surrogate demanded $50 million to carry through with the baby. And the billionaire husband said, no, I'm not going to do that. And then the Chinese wife got mad and
13: yeah. Well, tell you the thing, maybe this is going both ways. Like, he's a goofball. He's an eccentric. Yeah. And she and the surrogate mom, they got something going on. And
18: listen, if he's going to be dumb, he needs to be tough. If he's going to make these like crazy decisions with money and throw it around, then you better be ready for it to not be refundable.
13: That's right. I agree. Now we're dealing with different country, different laws. This is America. Well, how would this work?
14: Not refundable.
13: Not refundable because it's a gift.
14: No.
13: When
14: it's
13: you
14: a
13: give
14: gift.
13: Somebody a gift,
14: it's a gift.
18: It's your engagement ring.
14: Same thing.
13: Yeah. I thought that
14: it's a different concept, but if you give somebody a ring, it's theirs. It's their property
13: because you gave it to them as a gift.
14: Exactly.
13: All right.
18: Under the promise of getting married, so the cool thing to do is to give it back. But
17: yeah,
13: well, it says something about the bride whether or not she gives it back.
17: No, it's mine. In law school, did you learn about like the cool thing to do there, George Stein? The cool thing to do, like giving a ring back or something.
14: Well, it's called the equitable remedy.
13: Oh, I see. Well, I guess that's what we're all looking for.
14: It's like a moral obligation, but the law says you don't have to do it.
13: By the way, this is not a law.
15: I got an idea.
13: This is not a law aspect of this thing, but it's yet one more piece of information on top of a heap, a pile of this information to let us know that just because you know how to make $1 billion, it does not mean that you are smart.
14: Yes.
13: These billionaires show us constantly how stupid they can be. They're just good at one thing, basically.
14: Socially naive.
13: Absolutely. Like, these people are goofballs, and we're tossing them the keys to the future and say, please invent us. Please invent the future for us. And yet we see all the time they do nothing but lie and make very, very stupid decisions. And we're making a good one by tossing them the keys to the future. Alex Williams says the overturned big rig cleanup continues. on I-20 in DeKalb.
0: Yes, sir. It is on the I-20 westbound, that new long ramp that takes you from I-20 west to I-285 north. It's right at the end of that ramp where it puts you onto 285 north. That ramp is shut down. They got several big rig tow trucks on scene to try to clear this up, but you cannot access 285 north from I-20 west right now. I would use Wesley Chapel, take that up to Covington Highway and access 285 north that way. On the west freeway, stall just cleared out of a center lane, 20 eastbound at Fulton Industrial Boulevard. Still a rough ride into Midtown and downtown. WSB's own Eric Erickson spotted a stalled vehicle in a left center lane, 7585 southbound before you get down to North Avenue. 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Next report is in less than 10 minutes from the Trustdale.com Traffic Center. Triple Team Traffic, 95.5 WSB.
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4: 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Can't wait to see the Dogs on the road this Saturday at Arkansas. It reminds me of when Georgia fans turned Notre Dame Stadium into a sea of red back in 2017, Kirby's second year in Athens. Let's go Dogs. 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
13: All right. Wow. Sounds like you can fire some people.
14: Yeah, I think I'll just fire everybody now.
13: but on the other hand...
18: Bye-bye, paralegals.
13: On the other hand, I saw another story, what was it, last week or something, that we talked about it.
14: Yeah.
13: The lawyer that came up with an entire defense for his client, and it turned out it was making up testimonials from people who didn't exist and all of this that they submitted to the judge.
14: Yeah, they call it AI hallucinations.
13: Yes.
14: That the chat does. And so it's dangerous. Judges don't like it. A lot of lawyers have gotten in trouble ethically because they're relying on it too much and they're not checking the work or nor the accuracy.
13: Well, that's the thing. Like, if you could say if you own a place, it's like, oh, hey, let's fire some people, but you got to keep one person whose main job is to check what Astra is giving you and making sure that it actually passes muster in court, right?
14: Correct. Yes, absolutely.
5: Further down in this little press release, it says that this new Astra has an overall correctness check on 54% of questions compared to 38.7. So it's improved.
14: Oh, so it's like its own fact checker.
13: but it's correct 54% of the time.
5: Yeah, exactly.
13: Would you hire a lawyer that you've heard that? You know, it turns out he knows what he's talking about 54% of the time. That's more than half.
17: I can already hear the ads writing themselves. When your AI lets you down, yeah, then they'll bring the human in. That's what
13: right.
17: It's going
13: to
17: be.
13: Go to George Stein. George Stein, let people know how they can get more George Stein.
14: Yes, in your time of need, if you want a battle-tested lawyer, we focus on two things. Been arrested for a DUI and want an excellent defense, go to georgestein.com. Been in a motorcycle accident? If somebody causes you to lay your bike down, go to steelhorselaw.com.
13: Have a great week. 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
7: Starting on the north side, perimeter, Eric, 285 eastbound. Still seeing brake lights from Ashford Dunwoody Road through Dunwoody into Doraville as you approach Beaufort Highway and I-85. Not much relief southbound. That slow ride is going to continue and stay with you through Tucker into Clarkston down to East Ponce. 285 westbound also bunched up, getting past Georgia 400 through Sandy Springs over to Roswell Road. You're going to stay on and off the brakes to I-75 in Cobb County. Just some moderate volume, believe it or not, southbound down to I-20. We've had trouble 285 northbound in the right lane. To Martin Luther King Jr. Drive. That's got those delays stretching back to Highway 166, Langford Parkway. 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Next report in less than 10 minutes from the Trustdale.com Traffic Center. Triple Team Traffic, 95.5 WSB.
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28: 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Our top story heading into the weekend, gas prices in Georgia are 12 cents higher than 1 week ago. Some drivers are trying to take it in stride.
29: I think it's going to go down significantly in due time. But what are you going to do, stay at home? You gotta have gas. You're gonna use gas. So, I mean, a dollar here, a dollar there, you're gonna spend it somewhere.
28: The average cost for regular unleaded now close to $4.10 a gallon in Georgia. Diesel is up to $6.35. And it could be a frustrating weekend for drivers on Atlanta's west side with another full closure plan on I-285.
30: This weekend's closure will be in place between Langford Parkway and Cascade Road from 7 tonight until 5 a.m. Monday. Drivers should expect delays and consider other options like the downtown connector. Like several other times this summer, crews will be spending the weekend replacing concrete slab that has not been restored in 60 years. Because of the scope of the work, periodic weekend shutdowns are planned to take place at intervals over the next 3 years. Rain is in this weekend's forecast, but the DOT has not announced a postponement yet. Graham Kill, 95.5 WSB.
28: 93 degrees in Atlanta. Will storms impact weekend plans? Meteorologist Christina Edwards has Atlanta Radio's only five-day forecast coming up. WSB scam alert. The Fulton County Sheriff's Office warns of a scam targeting families of people who have recently been booked into the jail. Scammers posing as bail bondsmen or jail officials are calling contacts listed by the inmate. They demand immediate payment to secure a loved one's release. They ask for the money using cash apps or other hard-to-trace payment methods. The head of the world's largest rideshare company won't be able to avoid questioning in a Georgia teen's sex trafficking lawsuit.
31: A 14-year-old girl is seeking damages for injuries sustained after an Uber driver picked her up at a Butts County gas station and dropped her off more than an hour away at an address designated by the account holder, a 23-year-old man in Clayton County. There she was drugged and raped. Her lawsuit says the driver never asked for her age and failed to speak with her parents. Now the state Supreme Court has refused an attempt by Uber's CEO to get him out of a deposition in this case. The girl's lawyers want to question him about Uber's investigations of sex trafficking, its policies, and its decisions on warning the public. The deposition is set for next week. Veronica Waters, 95.5 WSB.
28: Some metro Atlanta counties are included in the Trump administration's plans to investigate allegations of non-citizen voting ahead of the midterms. Internal Department of Homeland Security emails show the agency has been looking into state-by-state rules for non-English ballots. The documents uncovered through a DNC lawsuit specifically mention Cobb, DeKalb, and Gwinnett counties. A DHS spokesperson says there are no plans for ICE to target polling locations, but they say the agency conducts intelligence-driven, targeted enforcement. Cobb County is expanding its school security dog program after a weapon is found at a middle school.
0: The district plans to add 5 more vapor wake dogs trained to detect concealed guns and explosives. Superintendent Chris Reichsdale says the dogs and their handlers will rotate through all 26 Cobb middle schools.
2: Those 5 will divide up the middle schools to be able to travel between schools during the day.
0: The school board approved up to $1.2 million for the expansion. Rob Archer, 95.5 WSB.
28: New this half hour, 2 men are facing charges for a burglary at a deli in Cobb County. Police say it happened at Reed's Deli in Mableton. 58-year-old William Horton and 35-year-old Justin Davis are both in custody and charged with second-degree burglary. Davis is also charged with obstruction of law enforcement officers. Big news for walkers and bike riders in Milton. A major construction project is underway connecting more roads to the Big Creek Greenway that runs between Roswell and Forsyth County. Project manager Rob Delross says this is a busy area on foot and the project should help with sidewalk traffic.
3: Specifically the afternoon dismissal for the middle school kids. I've heard there's literally hundreds of kids that leave those schools and walk home to subdivisions nearby every day.
28: Crews will be widening the sidewalks on Cogburn Road and Webb Road. It is 5:34. Time now for live team coverage of traffic and weather. In the 24-hour traffic center, it's Alex Williams.
7: Stall still knocking out a left center lane in Midtown, Bill. 7585 southbound past 17th Street. What a mess it's done to the ride behind it. 400 southbound delays grab you pretty hard well before Lenox Road. 85 jams in just south of North Druid Hills. Once you get past that stall, really not too bad for the ride down to I-20. Northbound delays from Langford Parkway up past Peachtree Pine Street. And they're still trying to clean up that overturned tractor trailer, shutting down the I-20 westbound ramp to 285 northbound into DeKalb County. They haven't shut down that ramp from Wesley Chapel, so it's forcing all that traffic trying to get onto 285 north to head 285 southbound toward Flat Shoals Parkway. Next report in less than 10 minutes from the Trustdale.com Traffic Center. Triple Team Traffic, 95.5 WSB.
28: Now Atlanta Radio's only 5-day forecast with meteorologist Christina Edwards.
4: Staying hot for the rest of this evening. Sunset around 7:45. Temperatures still in the low 90s at that time, eventually settling into the mid-70s for tomorrow morning. Tomorrow afternoon, partly cloudy, rising to a high of 95, but monitoring for scattered rain showers and thunderstorms through the afternoon and evening hours, some of which could produce some damaging wind gusts and locally heavy downpours. Sunday, mostly cloudy with scattered rain showers, highs in the upper 80s. Monday and Tuesday, off and on rain showers, daytime highs in the upper 80s. And a potential cool down may be on the way for the end of next week.
28: 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I'm Bill Caiaccio, 95.5 WSB.
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5: I could have sworn I turned my microphone on.
13: I thought you did too. You hit the button over there.
5: I hit the button. What's going on around here? We had a weird glitch yesterday.
13: Yeah, that was strange. My
5: kind of a pluribus situation perhaps is coming down.
13: It locked up over here. Hello, so Carol.
5: Leave me alone.
14: We love you, Carol.
5: Leave me alone.
14: No, we love you, Carol.
5: Isn't that all she says the whole
14: time? Leave me alone. We'll leave you alone, Carol.
16: Come back.
5: Oh, well. Hey, listen, news is, hold on tight. You're going to have season two by 2028.
14: Yeah, when everybody will forget about it.
5: Everybody forgotten about it. This is a big deal that's going on right now. It's, like it's hard to hold an audience when you tell them you got to wait a year and a half. At least things like The White Lotus are self-contained.
14: Yes.
5: You get a beginning, middle, and end in one season, and you might think to yourself, geez, I can't wait till they do that again, but you don't have to remember any characters, really. They had a couple characters that...
16: Well, there's like one trend.
5: Yeah. There'll be one, they had a couple characters that went through a couple of them, but that's it. And for the most part, if you tuned in, well, I guess one of the characters you would have needed to know.
16: Oh, now we're walking it back.
5: No, yeah. I'm just saying it's a completely different story. It's a completely
16: jump in.
5: It's a completely different story in a completely different place and
13: surface level plot.
5: Surface level. I don't know what that means, but
16: surface level humor.
5: But with Pluribus, this is a science fiction thing, and we're left hanging. And then it's we'll see you in 2 years.
17: I still remember really the end of Severance.
5: Severance is the one I was thinking of, actually. I'm not watching Severance, but people liked, strangely enough, people seem to have liked the second year more than the first year. But the third year is the one I heard they just started doing now, and it'll be out in 2028.
13: That long?
5: That's what I heard.
13: God.
5: That was somewhat speculation in the article that I was reading, but I think that they've just started making the third season.
14: I remember when they did that with The Sopranos, how angry everybody was. Yeah. They worked on that final season. I think it was 2 years.
5: Yeah, and then nobody liked it.
14: Well, nobody liked the end, right?
5: Yeah.
14: Some people did, some people didn't.
16: I liked it.
14: He didn't die, by the way.
16: What? Yes, he didn't.
14: Yeah.
5: That's a good ending. If all these years later, you're still arguing about what happened.
14: Yeah.
5: That's a good ending.
16: He didn't.
5: Why? Some idea that he was imagining it?
14: No, the way it ended.
5: In a coma or something?
14: They're eating dinner, da-da-da-da-da. A guy walks out of the bathroom and goes, oh, that. And then it just stops and cuts to black, and that's what people were mad about.
5: Oh, I like that.
14: I liked it, too.
5: It was like the very end of the Twin Peaks, The Return. People got mad.
14: Yeah.
5: Because you just kind of cycled right back to where you... I'm not saying anything. I'm just saying, listen.
14: Hey, watch it.
5: Let me tell you
17: keeping that in my pocket.
5: Let me tell you something. I could explain exact plot points of Twin Peaks: The Return, and still not spoil. Man. It's everybody's gonna walk away with a little something different.
18: Got a light? Got a light?
5: You'll get that reference one day.
17: It reminds me of this woman at the corner on the Ponce and somewhere. She was going over and over again. She was going, Waymo gives you AIDS.
5: What?
17: Yes.
5: So she's like, was she yelling it?
17: Yes, like at the cars passing by.
18: Waymo gives you AIDS.
14: She works. She works for
16: Greg's
14: Tesla.
16: Flash pods.
18: Flash pods.
5: It was.
14: You know what? She works for Lyft.
5: It was.
18: Waymo gives you AIDS.
5: It was Georgina Russ.
16: I love that.
14: You know what? She probably works for Lyft. She's pro those Toyota Siennas.
16: Yeah, that homeless woman is probably.
5: Yeah.
14: She's a plant, Autumn. Well, that's what she is.
5: Yeah, of course. She lives in a mansion. She's an actress.
14: We all know. I better wear protection when I have sex with one.
16: It's true.
5: You know, we're laughing, obviously. She's got a problem. But I mean, we can laugh as a society, but if you put yourself in that mindset where not only does that occur to you, but the fact that you have to go out and let others know.
16: Yeah. No one else knows this.
5: Yes.
16: I'm the only one who can deliver it because I seem to be the only one who's paying attention.
5: And probably, I better do it as much as I can because once the government finds out, they're not going to allow that to happen.
16: I want a t-shirt that says that.
5: I don't know that.
17: She might be selling
5: I don't know that any t-shirt that has the word AIDS on it is going to
16: be fine.
5: Welcome anywhere.
16: It's past. It's like a time you can tell jokes. What's that phrase?
5: Well, no, that would be after something is completely over.
16: It's past too soon. It's not too soon anymore.
5: But people still get it. It's not like something that was cured. Yes, they do.
16: They get HIV.
5: People still
14: die. Take that PrEP.
5: I know.
16: Yeah, they take PrEP.
5: No, I know that there's a lot more hope now than there was in the 80s and the 90s. I'm still saying people do die from it. People still do
14: especially
5: die
14: in Africa.
16: Yeah.
5: Well, I mean, in America.
14: But especially in Africa. It's still terrible.
5: In America, it still does happen. Although it's kind of a miracle.
14: Because we have Waymo.
5: Well, that's true.
16: I wouldn't wear
5: We've got a whole service out there trying to...
16: If I'm going to Kenya, I'm not going to wear it. But I'll wear it around, you know.
8: Autumn, I just made it.
16: Great, I'll take it.
5: There's no WSB or Von Hessler doctrine.
16: WSB's logo on the bottom. Von Hessler doctrine.
5: People are just going to go, oh, they're joking around about, you know. Yeah. You can't fly too high above the heads of the audience, Autumn.
16: Whatever.
5: Who believes she can learn nothing about broadcasting from Eric Von Hessler. Not a thing that Autumn can learn about broadcasting from Eric Von Hessler.
8: I mean, she is the co-host. She knows.
5: Right? I know. And the fact is, she writes every show. It's about time. But it's been
14: 12. Why don't you admit it?
5: I just did.
14: Ah, but go a little deeper.
5: Right.
14: Yeah.
5: Autumn, every night, Autumn writes a script for the next show.
16: Yep.
5: And by midnight, it goes out to everybody, and we all know our lines.
16: Yeah. Good job. You guys are doing great.
5: That was in the script.
14: Autumn is my favorite part of the show.
5: That was in the script.
8: Autumn is wonderful.
16: Saying that was in the script was also in the script. Saying this just now, it was also in the scripts.
5: Let me jump in with a little improvisation. I think Autumn is wonderful. Oh, wait a minute. That was in the script. That was in the script, it said, pretend to be improvising.
14: Yes.
8: This is not a simulation.
5: Yep. And say. Apparently it is, according to Elon Musk. We're living in a simulation.
9: Yes, we are. So.
5: The hell does that mean?
9: I don't know, but shut up.
5: What does that mean?
16: Already proposed, isn't it? It's not like he created that.
5: No, he didn't, but he very much is a popularizer of it. He says that there's no chance that we're not.
16: I like the idea of living in a, okay, let's explore that, but I'm also not going to listen to a man who puts himself in a K-hole.
5: Yeah.
16: 5 days a week.
5: Right. But you would accept his hand in marriage. I would.
14: If she weren't with somebody.
5: I'll take that money.
16: Yeah.
14: We'll just have to keep your sons from changing the gender.
5: Yeah. Yeah. He doesn't respond well to that.
14: No.
16: Oh, that's true. And I don't like that. So.
5: Yeah. Yeah, but do you like
14: being
5: the richest wife in the world? That's the question. Everybody has a price.
9: No prenup, Autumn. You and I get together.
5: Prenup.
16: Wow, no prenup.
9: And if we get divorced, you can have, a quarter.
5: Half. Quarter.
9: Half.
5: Quarter.
9: Although,
5: half.
9: Quarter.
8: See, there is a
16: quarter's fine. I'll take a 15th or whatever.
5: Yeah, what a quarter. A quarter would be like $25 billion.
16: Yeah, I'll take it.
8: I'm fine with that. Still, the problem, though, about being Elon Musk's wife is that he's dated so many people that they might get jealous. I mean, imagine Grimes coming after that Ashley St. Clair.
5: Yeah, but here's...
16: Excuse me, Autumn. Like, it's just... You want to be a part of my cult?
5: Hey, Grimes...
14: Ashley St. Clair was just a deposit.
5: Well, kind of the way they are. It's another one. That, like, Grimes, he and Grimes, after they broke up, they had a baby through a surrogate. And so all weird. These weird surrogate things.
14: He liked her, and she liked him, but
5: I'm just saying. That this,
16: yeah, I think they were the most couple outside of the very
10: first. No, he was in love with the one...
5: But these celebrities, like, I just feel like it's like you read about it, it's like, and they're having a baby through surrogacy. It's like, I don't know. It's if you can't have a baby any other way... I guess. I get it. But you're starting to see, like, really rich people just don't want to be bogged down with pregnancy.
14: Yeah.
5: And so it seems, I'm not condemning it, but it just seems odd to me.
16: It could be that they are uber wealthy, and there's a part of it that you said that is like, I just don't want to be bogged down with it. But it could also be like, part of my brand is my body.
5: Yeah.
16: You know, and so like to put myself through that and then to not, and I can't take time off, you know, like to be pregnant and then afterward to... I don't know.
5: I think it'll be weird. Now, nothing's weird like when you're born and like everybody's like, so there'll be more people like that. But the idea that, we created you inside somebody else's body that you're not related to. Weird. Say congratulations to Cyrus Walton of Macon, won $1,000 in WSB's A Grand for Grocery Show.
8: Sure did. Got that keyword right.
5: Congratulations. By the way, did they let them know that the Von Hessler doctrine gets 20% of every...
8: I mean,
5: they wouldn't have gotten it without us. I'm the middleman, so I should get a little bit. I'm just saying. Put it out there. Alex Williams says there's a crash on I-20 West... in West Atlanta.
7: Yes, sir, and they just got that one cleared, 20 westbound, right before Holmes Drive. It's mostly out of the roadway now, but you're still slow driving into that bright sunshine as you leave the Langhorne Street area. Turning my attention now over to the Tucker region. Crash in two left lanes, 285 southbound, the inner loop, Highway 29, Lawrenceville Highway, and as I say that, Huey units are arriving on scene, shutting down all lanes. Hopefully going to clean this up, get it to the right shoulder, but it's put a lot of extra pressure on the ride back into Doraville. 85 northbound out of DeKalb in Gwinnett County. That's just all volume from 285 up past Jimmy Carter Boulevard, exit number 99. Next report is in less than 10 minutes from the Trustdale.com Traffic Center. Triple Team Traffic, 95.5 WSB.
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5: Jared's upset because there are no scooters, no e-scooters around because he's flying off to shaky knees right after
14: But where'd they all go?
8: I don't know. I'm shocked. Usually I find...
5: Can't you see where they are?
8: Yeah, I'm looking at both the Uber and the Lyft app.
5: Is there something else going on in town? Maybe being,
14: Greek Fest.
5: The Greek Fest.
8: That's probably next weekend.
5: But people want to make sure they've reserved their... why don't you go up to an e-bike?
8: I might need to.
14: Yeah.
16: Take the Shoelace Express.
5: Wow.
8: How dare
5: That's
8: you.
5: A long way. I think, where is
16: it? Oh, where is it? It's not in
5: It's
16: Midtown?
5: Down by, no.
8: Shaky Knees?
5: Yeah, I remember going there.
8: It's a Piedmont.
5: They moved it to Piedmont?
8: Yeah, they moved it from Central Park to Piedmont.
5: Why so it's did super that close.

0: This is actually
1: gather
0: the
1: my
0: creator
1: children.
0: Of the entire universe.
2: Thy knees are shaking.
3: No, tonight they've got the...
0: You don't even know who you're going to miss. Well, because who you're going to be late for.
3: Let me at least set this up here. So I have a buddy of mine that is a big fan of The Nightmare Before Christmas. And apparently...
0: Doesn't he have a band?
3: The creator, Danny Elfman, is performing. I've never seen him.
1: Okay. That guy's a straight-up weirdo.
0: You want to know something about Danny Elfman. He also is the person who came up with the Simpsons theme.
1: Really?
0: But also, you should know this. I was working toward it. You got to step up.
1: Hurry up.
2: It's a dead man's party.
0: He's in a band called Oingo Boingo from the late 70s and the 80s that was an amazing band. So don't sound like an idiot and say he's the guy from The Nightmare or whatever. He's Oingo Boingo, and then he did these other things.
3: Well, I've never seen him before. Okay, I'm excited to see Danny Elfman. Thank you for enlightening me.
0: He is a freaky looking dude.
1: He's a very, very talented freaky looking dude. Genius weirdo.
3: Genius weirdo. I love
0: period
3: that.
0: Weirdo.
3: Period. Might be listening.
0: And if you're listening, hi. Danny, we love you. All right. We don't have any free tickets to give away. But we do have free tickets to give away to the Trans-Siberian Orchestra.
3: Even better.
0: I'm trying to get back in Danny Elfman's good side here, if he's listening. Two tickets to Trans-Siberian Orchestra, Ghost of Christmas Eve, and more on Sunday, December 13th at Gas South Arena. 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Alex Williams says there's a crash on 285 in Tucker.
4: Yep, and right now they got 285 South shut down, Eric, trying to drag these damaged vehicles to the right shoulder. This is I-285 southbound, the inner loop approaching Highway 29 at Lawrenceville Highway. It's a parking lot all the way back to I-85. Hopefully we get some lanes be reopened here soon. It is a rough go of it if you're trying to take 20 West to get onto 285 North. Traffic troopers telling me DOT not giving you any warning of the closure to the ramps at 285 northbound. So all that traffic's being forced onto the one lane that ramps onto 285 South. So that's put extra pressure on that ride over to Flat Shoals, where everybody's getting off there and re-entering 285 northbound to make their way on the outer loop of the perimeter north of I-20. You can always exit off at Wesley Chapel, take that north to Covington Highway and access 285. 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Next report in less than 10 minutes from the Trustdale.com Traffic Center. Triple Team Traffic, 95.5 WSB.
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0: by the Trump administration ahead of the midterms include some counties in metro Atlanta.
1: Internal Department of Homeland Security emails show the agency has been looking into state-by-state rules for non-English ballots. The documents, uncovered through a DNC lawsuit and obtained by WSB, specifically mention Cobb, DeKalb, and Gwinnett counties. All three offer multilingual ballots. In a statement, a DHS spokesperson says there are no plans for ICE to target polling locations, but they say the agency conducts intelligence-driven targeted enforcement. Jonathan O'Brien, 95.5 WSB.
0: 93 degrees in Atlanta. The heat may be a bigger story than storms for Friday night football.
2: Whether you're on the field or in the stands, be sure to stay hydrated through the game and keep an eye on the sky in case a thunderstorm rolls through.
0: When we could finally see some cooler temperatures. Meteorologist Christina Edwards has Atlanta Radio's only five-day forecast coming up. A scam alert from Fulton County. Crooks posing as bondsmen or jail officials are targeting families of people recently booked into jail.
3: It's a quick move. Moving scam, with its targets being contacted about their loved ones at the jail before the detainee has even made contact. Fulton County Sheriff's investigators say the thieves call a relative or emergency contact using a variety of claims. They say there's a medical issue or outbreak at the jail or some type of missed court date or other fees which must be paid. They demand money for the person's release through cash apps and untraceable payments. The sheriff's office advises hang up and use the resident welfare check on the FCSO's app if you need to see about a locked up loved one. Veronica Waters, 95.5 WSB.
0: Georgia hospitals have a massive impact on the state's economy.
4: Georgia hospitals are among the state's most important economic engines, creating and supporting 590,000 full and part-time jobs statewide.
5: And the stimulation to the economy just from the workers that we employ going out and purchasing, maybe buying homes, buying groceries, all of those things that go back into Georgia's economy and what makes us such a successful state.
4: The Georgia Hospital Association's Anna Adams says the latest figures show our hospitals generated $145 billion in economic activity. That's an increase of $8 billion over the previous year. Sabrina Cupid, 95.5 WSB.
0: DeKalb County police stop a major drug shipment headed to metro Atlanta from California. DeKalb's drug task force searched the location where the shipment was being delivered. Police seize over 700 pounds of marijuana, five rifles, and four handguns. Residents of a burning home in Gwinnett County have a good Samaritan to thank for helping save their lives.
6: Gwinnett County Fire and Emergency Services are alerted to the fire on Park Place Drive from a 911 caller just passing by. The caller stopped and banged on the door as well, waking up three residents. Lieutenant Jessica Joyner says none of the smoke alarms went off in the home.
7: We would have maybe had a different outcome today if we did have activated smoke alarms this morning.
6: Crews were able to rescue one other resident stuck in the basement where the flames started. Everyone living there is now displaced and two residents are in critical condition. Mary Ryan Howarth, 95.5 WSB.
0: A school lockdown is activated after a fight at a metro Atlanta high school. Druid Hills High School principal Michael Costa says several students were involved in the altercation on campus this week. It's unclear whether any students were injured in the fight or what consequences they will face. Weapons detecting dogs are coming to Cobb County middle schools. Superintendent Chris Ragsdale says the dogs are better than metal detectors.
8: Metal detectors, as everybody refers to them as, they're just not efficient. And to your point, you put them at which door?
0: The dogs will rotate at Cobb's 26 middle schools. This comes after a gun was found at Campbell Middle School in August. We are just 1 hour away from the latest full closure of the West Side perimeter. The Georgia DOT says all lanes will be closed in both directions on I-285 between Langford Parkway and Cascade Road until 5 a.m. on Monday. Stay with WSB for updates on the traffic implications all weekend long. It is now 6:04 in the Von Hessler Doctrine. Continues in less than 2 minutes. Right now, live team coverage of traffic and weather in the 24-hour traffic center. It's Alex Williams.
9: We will be here guiding you around that closure all weekend, Bill. 285 north and southbound shut down between Cascade and Langford Parkway. Like you mentioned, we will be here with alternates, updates on the delays throughout the weekend, so stay with 95.5 WSB. Right now, east side perimeter, I'm watching a big old jam. 285 south, the inner loop leaving I-85 down to a crash, still in two right lanes before Highway 29, Lawrenceville Highway. Overturned tractor-trailer crash cleanup continues to have the I-20 westbound ramp to 285 north into DeKalb County shut down. Traffic forced onto 285 south. If you're on I-20 west and you're hearing this, don't try that. That's going to be a mess. Exit off at Wesley Chapel, head north to Covington Highway, and you can take that over and re-enter 285 north above all of that trouble. Next report in less than 10 minutes from the Trustdale.com Traffic Center. Triple Team Traffic, 95.5 WSB.
0: Now Atlanta Radio's only 5-day forecast sponsored by Shoemate, the official plumber of Atlanta. Here's meteorologist Christina Edwards.
2: Staying hot for the rest of this evening. Sunset around 7:45. Temperatures still in the low 90s at that time, eventually settling into the mid-70s for tomorrow morning. Tomorrow afternoon, partly cloudy, rising to a high of 95, but monitoring for scattered rain showers and thunderstorms through the afternoon and evening hours, some of which could produce some damaging wind gusts and locally heavy downpours. Sunday, mostly cloudy with scattered rain showers, highs in the upper 80s. Monday and Tuesday, off and on rain showers, daytime highs in the upper 80s. And a potential cool down may be on the way for the end of next week.
0: 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Breaking news when it happens. I'm Bill Caiaccio, 95.5 WSB.
10: Correctamundo Caiaccio. Hour 4 of the Von Hessler Doctrine begins right now. I'm sorry, Paul.

0: anyway, congratulations to Mike Krolak. I like that name. It's like a coach's name. And from Flowery Branch. The Falcons back at Flowery Branch now?
1: Or they are.
0: Okay. So he is not a coach. He just has a coach's name.
1: Which,
0: I think.
1: By the way, up in Flowery Branch, they do call it The Branch.
0: Congratulations to Mike Krolak from The Branch. Won two tickets to see Trans-Siberian Orchestra Ghost of Christmas Eve and more on Sunday, December 13th at Gas South Arena. 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Also right now, because it's Friday and it's the 6 o'clock hour, I believe we're being joined by one Greg Russ.
2: That's correct. The Branch no longer bends, it breaks.
0: It's been one week. They don't have it. By the
2: snapped
0: way,
2: in half, it's like a big storm that crushes a car.
0: By the way, Greg, the answer is yes. If the question was, Eric, did Josh Allen have the flu last night? The answer is yes. He did have the flu last night.
3: And he put the team on his back?
0: And he put the team on his back.
3: All right.
1: Now they're all sick.
0: Now everybody, they got a long time to it. They don't have to play until Sunday following Sunday. So if they're going to get the flu, now's the time. I got a flu shot this year. We'll see if it works.
4: It won't.
0: What a great attitude.
2: Nobody's not wrong. It's like they guess.
0: Well, they look at Australia, right?
1: South America.
0: And they, okay, these are the things that are affecting people this year. And then sometimes they get it wrong.
5: Just roll the dice.
0: RFK Jr.
5: That's what you should do. Don't get that stupid shot. They don't know.
0: Listen, I don't want to be sick anymore in my life. Never again. That's my new, never again.
3: A good flu is good for you.
0: How is that?
4: Why?
0: How is that good?
6: Antibodies.
0: Yeah, but I'm 62. I've had them. My antibodies have been built up. And if I...
6: bodies.
0: Well, my uncle bodies are not doing so well. There's a lot of, I guess you'd call them repressed memories. I don't want to get into it.
5: You lay back down.
6: Oh, my God.
1: Thanksgivings were a little bit different in Eric's house.
0: Listen, it's the last hour of the last show of the week, for heaven's sakes. Can't we
3: talk? Waymo gives you AIDS.
6: Waymo.
0: If you have a microphone and you're near that lady.
3: Will do.
0: Capture.
4: Yeah, go interview her.
0: Now, don't put yourself in harm's way. But capture what it is that she's saying. Greg Russ, I bring up football because I don't really want to talk about, you know, how great the Bills looked last night. That's not my purpose here. My purpose is...
2: Yeah, Josh Allen got me a lot of fantasy points. Someone convinced me to join a league, and I'm not managing the team actively. And I just got Josh Allen, and I looked passively.
0: It's like
2: later.
0: 40 points or something, wasn't it?
2: Yeah, thanks.
0: Well,
2: thanks,
0: you know, Josh. What they say is, because I have a son who could have gotten him, and he decided not to, because the whole thing is now with fantasy, which I don't play, not because I don't like it, it's just that I don't need more things to lose at. So I just, my teams always let me down. But I think the thing when you're drafting now is, you don't get a quarterback. Quarterbacks will always be there, and you get running backs first or wide receivers, something like that.
2: Yes.
0: But I say, when it comes to Josh Allen, if you have the chance to get him, you get him because he has more rushing touchdowns now than... I mean, he has 4 rushing touchdowns in 2 games. So I think that you're going to get more out of him, right? You got the legs, you got... But then wouldn't Lamar Jackson fall into the same kind
1: Lamar Jackson absolutely falls in the same category.
0: So,
2: but that was my thought process. Usually they say 5th round, don't get a quarterback, and it was the 3rd round in the draft, and Josh Allen's like, screw this, I'm doing it.
1: That's a smart round to get Josh. I would say Lamar 4th, anybody else 5th.
0: I don't care if I had the opportunity and he was on the board.
1: You're in love.
0: No, I'm saying that I think he's going to every week give you something. And I don't know that a running back's going to do that.
2: I used to draft Brady.
0: He's going to touch the ball every down. You know, maybe that running back one week is, we're going to go with the other guy more. I'm just saying.
2: You're right about that. Like I said, I used to draft Brady thinking, oh, this would be great. Some games he would give you 12 points.
0: Right.
2: Because he was the rest of the team.
0: But he wasn't using his legs.
2: Yeah.
0: So, I don't know. I don't play this anyway. Why am I trying to give advice to people? I don't play. I don't know. I know Jared Yamamoto is in 4 different fantasy leagues.
1: I know. A nice listener. I feel bad. He reached out. He wanted me to join his league, but it was a free league, and I'm like, I'm not doing a free league.
0: Oh, you got to make money. There's got to be money on the line.
1: There has to be some stakes. Has to be.
0: Well, but still, so if there was money on the line, you would have gotten into a fifth?
1: Yeah, if it had been 50, I would have done it.
0: Do you have like a spreadsheet on your computer where you keep it all straight?
1: Yeah.
0: You know, so your different leagues and who you have.
2: Are you tracking this? Are you signing free agents every week and dropping players, actively managing?
0: I just
2: click the button that says, give me the best lineup.
1: Oh, yeah. I know. I do my research. And then also because I watch a lot of the games, I kind of go with my gut on some things. And sometimes my gut is wrong, but sometimes my gut's right.
0: Sure.
4: Mine is right now.
0: But I mean, what I'm saying is, do you have, probably with AI, you could set this up to where you would have your four different leagues, you would have everything, and, you know, you would just turn that on and it would tell you, you know, what everybody did, how many points you have,
1: sure. The
0: whole thing. Do you have something like that out there? Or do you have each league you have to check on in a different place online?
1: I have
0: that.
1: Three of them.
0: Or are they all inside of like Yahoo or something?
1: Three of them are Yahoo. One is ESPN.
0: Okay. And is Pat McAfee smoking pot on the one that's on ESPN?
1: Yes. In fact,
0: how do you do that?
4: That was part of my parlay.
0: This happens, that happens, and Pat McAfee is caught smoking pot on ESPN. I put $1,000 on it. I'm a rich man today.
4: That's, congratulations, you won.
1: That is the guy. That is a sign that the guy needs a break.
0: No, it's not. I'm telling you, I've been watching him for years. It's a sign that ESPN can't do anything about it because he doesn't work for them. They just license his show. Because when he was on YouTube exclusively, he was always doing that. I mean, literally, just lighting up in the studio, which he comes out of Indiana. And I don't think it's legal there, so I don't even know how that's done. But you would always see smoke and stuff. The reason it's a story now is because Scott Van Pelt can't do that without losing his job or, you know, but people don't seem to understand McAfee's not an employee. They either take his show or they say don't. And if they told him to walk, then they'd lose a bunch of people.
1: I want to see Sue Bird on the Birdcast smoking it up.
0: Oh, by the way, if you don't think that there's, if you're thinking to yourself, I need more Pat McAfee in my life, here's the latest rumor. On the weeks that, on Monday Night Football, that,
1: the Manning cast?
0: The Manning cast. So they're only on every other week, sometimes they take 2 weeks off. Guess who's going to have the cast?
1: No.
0: Yes.
1: No.
0: Yes.
1: Come on, man.
0: Talk about
2: it. You can't blame him.
4: Take it.
2: His time is now.
4: Yeah.
2: Let him get as much money as he can. But the people who put him in that position, it proves they don't know anything. Look, he's popular.
0: Yeah, but the thing is, I think that ESPN without him would be nothing. People don't need ESPN anymore. Sports Center. Nobody needs Sports Center. You get all the everything online, and you know, Stephen A. makes a lot of money, but he wasn't enough to keep it. I mean, also, McAfee makes his money off the betting stuff as well.
7: As if that wasn't enough, we're going to bring him over to Thursday Night Football, where I'll be eating a lot of mushrooms every week.
0: Al Michaels, is he going to be caught?
7: see that new Gal Gadot movie we've got on Amazon Prime. Streaming now. What's it called? Run?
0: The Runner.
7: The Runner.
0: Or I think it's just called Runner.
7: It looks like crap.
0: People are saying it's the worst movie ever made. I don't know. Anybody here watched it yet?
1: Not yet.
2: Which one?
0: Runner with Gal Gadot.
2: No.
0: Have you heard about it?
2: No.
0: She has to run. It's like Speed, but it's with her feet. She has to keep running.
6: I have to keep running.
2: But they just had that Stephen King adaptation, The Long Walk, which is similar. You have to keep walking.
0: Wait, this is a line from that movie.
8: Are you some sort of woman hater?
0: Are you some sort of woman hater?
6: Are you some kind of woman hater?
4: Why, yes, I am.
6: Do you want to know how to say her last name?
9: Here I am.
0: Yes.
6: It's like boat or doat.
0: You know, I've heard her say it three different ways.
6: Gadot? Right, but that's her accent.
0: So we're supposed to, so it's Gal
1: Gadot?
6: Gadot.
0: Qatar.
6: Yeah.
0: Cutter.
6: Gadot.
4: Melbourne bun.
2: So wait, she talking Melbourne. To the guy who strapped a bomb to her?
0: No, it's not a bomb. This is what happens. Starts out, I know
6: she
0: enough about.
6: She tells her kid to get under the bed.
0: She tells her kid, no, her kid is diabetic maybe or something. And he gets abducted. I don't know if it's diabetic. He needs some kind of...
6: He needs insulin.
0: He needs
4: something.
0: You
4: better run or I'll give him a cookie.
0: So this guy... She's a high-powered lawyer. All right?
6: I am a high-powered lawyer.
0: She's a high-powered lawyer. And she got a big case. And she's about to put this bad guy away. So it starts out... she's with the kid. You must get your stuff together and blah, blah,
6: get
0: blah.
6: Get your things.
0: And then she's getting out to go run. She sends him to school. Then on her cell phone, she gets a call from his phone, but it's the guy who's abducted the kid.
6: Hello?
0: And he's taken the insulin or whatever. And
6: oh, no.
0: She has to run all the way to this hotel. And then she has to, he's left a gun for her. She has to murder the star witness that's going to put his boss in jail.
6: I will do it.
0: It is.
2: See, my kid would have died in that instant because these days with the AI scam calls where somebody in your family calls you.
0: I don't believe
2: I would have picked up. I was like, it's not you, son. Yeah.
0: And then
2: I
0: get
2: hung up.
0: You know, she had a big hit earlier, but there's a cameo from Melania Trump.
9: Here I am. Here I am.
0: Is that only in one channel or something? That sounds weird.
9: Here I am.
0: Is that just in the left channel?
1: Rock you like a hurricane.
9: Here I am.
6: Come on.
0: Alex Williams says the crash cleanup on 285 South in Tucson. The sentence doesn't end.
10: It does not end. They are still.
0: Alex Williams says, oh, I'm going to read it again. Alex Williams says the crash cleanup on 285 South in Tucker.
1: It continues.
10: Oh.
1: It's been a long week.
10: It's Friday. Amen to that. Yeah, Eric, we're still watching that crash cleanup. They're hanging out in the two right lanes. Cones are out with it. Fire rescue on scene. 285 southbound at Highway 29, the Lawrenceville Highway. That's exit 38 over there in DeKalb. Luckily, delays are trying to thin out behind it. You're still going to be slow leaving I-85, but no need for an alternate route right now. Just hang in there and stay in those left lanes. 285 southbound, the outer loop on the west side. You're on and off the brakes as well. South Cobb Drive down to I-20. Northbound slowing. It's one of the last slow zones we'll see for the weekend from Highway 166 up past Cascade Road because that full closure goes into place within an hour. 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Next report in less than 10 minutes from the Trustdale.com Traffic Center. Triple Team Traffic, 95.5 WSB.
11: 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Can't wait to see the dogs on the road this Saturday at Arkansas. It reminds me of when Georgia fans turned Notre Dame Stadium into a sea of red back in 2017, Kirby's second year in Athens. Let's go, dogs. Sick 'em. 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
0: Greg, I know anybody, are you aware of this? There's a new study out, and they've discovered something about the brain, which is mind-blowing. Have you heard this yet, Greg?
7: I have not, but I like the idea of the brain learning being something about itself.
0: Yes.
7: That blows the brain up.
0: They have found out that the brain is two separate organs that evolved completely separately and stitch themselves together. I don't have time to talk about it. So it's
8: a different lobe?
0: No.
7: So wait, the lizard brain was one organ?
0: The hind brain, the stem. Let's see, a groundbreaking study has revealed that the human brain is actually two separate organs. The research upends centuries of medical consensus by proving the brain does not develop from a single master parent cell, as previously believed. Instead, it is formed by two completely independent, non-overlapping cellular lineages that stitch together early in embryonic development.
1: Well, that explains why I have so many choices that I have to think about all the time. I was like, that's one side of the brain versus the other side of the brain.
7: But they're predetermined.
0: See, that's what I thought. Choice,
7: it's an illusion.
0: Okay, we can get into that. Choice. That's what I saw two different, I thought left, right hemisphere.
1: Yeah.
0: That's not what it is. It's the back of your brain, the hind brain is one, and then the middle part and the front is the other. And so, what you call the lizard brain, it also takes care of regulating stuff and beats your heart and makes you breathe and all that kind of stuff.
7: And then the language, awareness.
0: Yeah, but this research could possibly lead to cures or palliatives for some very difficult brain problems, brain problems, diseases and such, because they could never figure out, they could never create the hindbrain cells so that they could study them. And through stem cell stuff, they got to where they could do this. And while doing that is when they learned that it was not at all connected to the cells that they were able to grow from the middle and the forebrain. It's pretty amazing that these two things, they have nothing in common. They were close to each other in the body, and they started stitching together.
1: I wonder if little kids are going to learn about that in school. The forebrain, the midbrain, and the hindbrain.
0: That's it. That's the way it all
9: is. No, we're not monkeys. My kid's got one brain.
0: All this fancy talk. All right, we didn't have a whole lot of time there, but I promise you, we've got this is the last half hour of the show for the week coming up, right?
1: Autumn's driving the bus from what I heard.
20: Let's go.
0: Yeah, the co-host becomes the host.
20: Let's go, man.
0: You know what they say about the last half hour of the week for the Von Hessler Doctrine?
1: What?
0: It's usually a little bit of a letdown, but you never know. This show, we may break that trend. Alex Williams says the ride is still slow into downtown.
7: I am heading into the weekend, Eric, 400 southbound, hitting the brakes just south of the Financial Center tunnels there below Lenox Road, 85 at Cheshire Bridge, 75 stacks in at Moores Mill. Those delays are going to stay with you on 75, 85 southbound down to about Cortland Street. Then the right lanes stay bunched up for all the traffic trying to get onto I-20. 75, 85 northbound, you're seeing the delays from Lankford Parkway up to Peachtree Pine Street. And they're picking up the cones out of the right lanes in Tucker from that crash. It'll be about to be contained to the right shoulder, 285 southbound. The inner loop at Highway 29, Lawrenceville Highway. 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Next report in less than 10 minutes from the Trustdale.com Traffic Center. Triple Team Traffic, 95.5 WSB.
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20: 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Our top local story, we are just 30 minutes away from a full shutdown of the West Side perimeter.
28: Though the DOT has postponed previous weekend project work because of rain in the forecast, for now, this work is still scheduled to begin at 7 o'clock tonight. Crews shutting down all lanes of I-285 northbound and southbound between Cascade Road and Lankford Parkway. It continues until 5 a.m. Monday. I-20 and the downtown connector, your best alternatives. This is the latest in a series of weekend closures for the reconstruction and rehabilitation project that will require these occasional shutdowns until the work is finished in 2028. Graham Carroll, 95.5 WSB.
20: 93 degrees in Atlanta. What are the storm chances this weekend? Atlanta Radio's only five-day forecast with meteorologist Christina Edwards is coming up. Some metro Atlanta counties are included in the Trump administration's plans to investigate allegations of non-citizen voting ahead of the midterms. Internal Department of Homeland Security emails show the agency has been looking into state-by-state rules for non-English ballots. The documents uncovered through a DNC lawsuit specifically mention Cobb, DeKalb, and Gwinnett counties. A DHS spokesperson says there are no plans for ICE to target polling locations, but they say the agency conducts intelligence-driven targeted enforcement. Weapons detecting dogs will be deployed at Cobb County Middle Schools.
13: The school board approved the money to bring in additional dogs. Superintendent Chris Reichsdale says they'll rotate among Cobb's 26 middle schools.
16: $1.2 million out of fund balance to purchase an additional 5 Vaporweight canines. To hire an additional 5 handlers.
13: The move comes after a gun was found at Campbell Middle School shortly after classes began in August. Cobb already has 16 of the dogs assigned to its high schools. Rob Archer, 95.5 WSB.
20: DeKalb County Police now believe a shooting near Briarcliff Road could be connected to a road rage incident. One suspect is arrested for shooting and killing a man outside a house on Fisher Trail. 24-year-old Park Russell is charged with murder. Two people are in critical condition after a house fire breaks out in Lawrenceville. Someone passing by the home on Park Place Drive alerted the people inside about the fire and called 911. Lieutenant Jessica Joyner with Gwinnett Fire says three people made it out on their own.
17: They advised those firefighters that there was one other individual still inside the home in the basement.
20: And crews were able to rescue that person. Smoke detectors in the home were not working. The head of the world's biggest rideshare company will have to answer questions in a teen's sex trafficking lawsuit in Georgia.
18: A teenager is suing over injuries she suffered after she was picked up by an Uber ordered by a 23-year-old man. 14 at the time, she was driven from a Butts County gas station and dropped off in Clayton County, where police say the man drugged and raped her. The girl's lawsuit says the Uber driver never asked for her ID or age and did not talk to her parents. The state Supreme Court this week rejected the Uber CEO's effort to get out of a deposition in this case set for next Friday. Attorneys want to ask him about the company's knowledge of human and sex trafficking, plus its policies, procedures, and decisions on warning the public. Veronica Waters, 95.5 WSB.
20: President Trump says he's banning major news outlets from the White House. Trump announces today he's barring CNN, MS Now, and Politico.
19: You get so tired of reading and seeing fake news. When you look at CNN, it's just fake. That's why their ratings are no good.
20: The president says other news media outlets will also be banned from the White House soon. Construction begins in Milton on a new phase of the Big Creek Greenway connection project. Project manager Rob Delraw says they'll be widening the sidewalks on Cogburn Road and Webb Road.
21: Primarily linking the existing schools that are on the corridor, like Kingsridge Christian School, access to Cambridge High School, churches along the corridor, subdivisions along the corridor.
20: He says once this project is done, along with trails on Morris Road and McGinnis Ferry Road, walkers and bike riders will be able to get to the Big Creek Greenway without driving. It is 6:34. Time now for live team coverage of traffic and weather. In the 24-hour traffic center, it's Alex Williams.
22: Making a little bit of progress on the east side perimeter, Bill. Crash down to just blocking the right lane, 285 southbound, the inner loop, Highway 29 at Lawrenceville Highway. That closure you mentioned, it is going to be underway within the next half hour to an hour. 285 north and southbound, shut down between Cascade Road and Langford Parkway through the weekend. We will be here to monitor that. I'm looking for new trouble right now heading into downtown, 75-85 northbound, just north of Langford Parkway. Then once you get north of that trouble, it's going to stay slow from University Avenue trying to clear I-20. Next report is in less than 10 minutes from the Trustdale.com Traffic Center. Triple Team Traffic, 95.5 WSB.
20: Now Atlanta Radio's only five-day forecast with meteorologist Christina Edwards.
23: Staying hot for the rest of this evening. Sunset around 7:45. Temperatures still in the low 90s at that time, eventually settling into the mid-70s for tomorrow morning. Tomorrow afternoon, partly cloudy, rising to a high of 95, but monitoring for scattered rain showers and thunderstorms through the afternoon and evening hours, some of which could produce some damaging wind gusts and locally heavy downpours. Sunday, mostly cloudy with scattered rain showers, highs in the upper 80s. Monday and Tuesday, off and on rain showers, daytime highs in the upper 80s. And a potential cool down may be on the way for the end of next week.
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0: All right, Greg, you need to stop telling people that Billy Joel is dead, because he's not dead.
1: It's a hoax.
7: Apparently. Yeah, I like spreading hoaxes, though. That's what I do.
0: Well,
1: that's his thing.
0: He's going to catch up with you, pal. One day.
7: The hoaxster.
0: The worm's going to turn and put the shoe on the other foot.
7: I don't think it will. It's made a lot of engagement online.
1: And crawl into Billy Joel's coffin.
0: Billy Joel is not dead, no matter what Google tells you.
7: The boy who cried Joel's death.
1: Yeah. Don't you love headlines like that?
0: Billy Joel, I'm trying to give these people credit. Oh, it's some kind of... Is it a radio station?
1: It is.
0: Somewhere?
1: It's Awesome 98.
0: Awesome 98.
1: What?
9: Boy, they really ran out of names.
0: It's awesome.
1: Awesome 98.
25: Well, their competitor was Meh 97. Yeah.
1: Meh 95.
7: Why don't you tell people where this radio station is?
0: I don't know where it is. I'm looking. They don't...
7: I just looked it
1: up. Honolulu.
7: Lubbock's greatest hits.
0: Lubbock, Texas.
7: Awesome 98.
0: Wait a minute. Lubbock,
1: awesome
0: Texas?
1: Awesome 98 down here in Lubbock.
0: Who came from Lubbock, Texas, everybody?
9: A lot of people.
0: Music? Hello?
9: Billy Joel.
25: Billy Joel, he's dead. All right.
9: Buddy Holly.
0: Buddy Holly, thank you very much. One of the original creators of the rock and roll style. Billy Joel fans, searching for an update on his health, may have been shocked to be told by Google that he died Thursday. The Piano Man, 77.
25: Oh, God.
0: The Piano Man. And this is probably written by AI. The Piano Man, all of them are capitalized. The Piano Man, 77, last week announced he'd undergone brain surgery following his 2025 diagnosis of normal pressure hydrocephalus. Is that how you say that?
1: Pressure!
0: One, two, three, four, pressure! At the time... He confirmed, it's like that's water on the brain. At the time, he confirmed he was still here.
1: Front brain?
0: One of the two brains.
1: Waterhead.
0: Are you not a fan of the Piano Man?
1: I love Billy Joel. Get out of here.
0: Does anybody not like Billy Joel? I've never met anybody.
1: I'm sure there are people who hate him. They're like, why?
0: I mean, maybe not all of his stuff, but
1: yeah, I mean, River of Dreams. I could live without that.
0: Oh yeah, that one.
1: In the middle of the night.
0: Okay. It was an homage. It was a homage.
1: Uh-huh. I get it.
0: At the time he was coming, he was still here and focusing on his recovery, which has kept him off stage for all but one brief appearance since he began treatment. And so he's alive.
9: That song he put out a couple years ago with the AI video, I loved that song. It was like an old Billy Joel tune.
0: Oh, it was the first song that he did.
9: It was a new song, yeah.
0: I respect Billy Joel for a lot of things. Obviously, he's a great songwriter, singer, the whole entertainer. But the fact that somewhere in like the late 90s or early 2000s, he just said to himself, I've written
9: enough.
0: I've written all the best. I don't have any more in me.
9: Yeah.
0: Like he stopped trying to chase his old self. I mean, what does he have? Like 25 top 10 hits or something? Like he stopped trying to chase it and just accepted that he has this awesome catalog. That's why he's on Awesome 98. He's got this awesome catalog. And he can tour with it. And so that one song from a few years ago was the first song that he had done in quite some time. And it was kind of a collab with somebody else, as I recall, helped him out with it. But I remember hearing it and thinking it was all right.
9: It sounds like
0: no nylon angel. Curtain.
9: No.
0: With pressure.
1: Lester and Banks Allentown. Does not like Billy Joel.
0: What?
1: Lester Banks. He's
9: a
1: critic.
9: The guy who wrote for Cream?
0: Lester Banks. Yes, we know who Lester Banks is. He's name checked and it's the end of the world as we know it. Lester Bangs when did he write this? Because Lester Bangs is not with us anymore.
1: He said Billy Joel's slick, radio-friendly showbiz tendencies were an easy target for his absolute disdain. He didn't like that.
0: Well, he was also a very grouchy, grumpy kind of a critic.
7: Well, here's some numbers, Here's some numbers. 33 top 40 hits, 13 top 10 hits.
0: Yeah, so that's
1: pretty good.
0: That's doing pretty good. What I'm saying is, I think it's difficult to find somebody who just doesn't have at least two or three Billy Joel songs that they like.
9: And New York State of Mind, probably the best song about New York. One of them.
0: Better than New York, New York?
9: Well, it's about the state, not just New York City.
0: Okay. No, I thought it was about the city. New York State of Mind isn't the... What, am I in a Buffalo and a New York City State of Mind?
9: He mentions things that aren't necessarily right there in New York City.
0: All I ever hear is New York State of Mind. I never concentrated on the actual lyrics of it. I just assumed it was New York City.
9: This is pretty good.
0: Is this the one that he put out? Well, it's not new. It was a few months
6: ago. 2024.
0: Yeah. Let me hear it again. Oh, yeah.
6: So old.
10: Here, stuck on a hill. Outsiders inside the home that we built.
0: Yeah, that's nice. That could be on the nylon curtain. I'm a big nylon curtain guy.
9: I gather.
0: I don't think it's his best album.
9: I like.
0: I listened to it at a point in my life where it really
9: 50 Second Street.
0: You like 50 Second Street better than The Stranger?
9: No. The Stranger's the best one of all.
0: Okay, that's why I would probably agree with that. Although
7: there's
0: a little filler on side two.
7: He's looking at that mask on the front?
0: Yeah.
7: Sitting on a bed.
0: Don't go changing.
10: Come out, Virginia. Don't let me wait.
0: Your Catholic girls wait much too late.
10: Slow down, you crazy child.
9: You so went, Vienna.
0: Yes.
6: Is that an Albert Camus reference?
0: Which one?
6: The Stranger.
0: I don't know. I don't know if he was reading Camus. Albert Camus.
9: I don't think it's that deep. I think it's about doing something to yourself.
0: Well, and also, I don't know if you guys ever heard of this little, I think it might be considered an album track, Piano Man. That's pretty good.
9: Yeah.
0: Check that out.
9: Never heard of it.
0: Yeah, it's in there deep. It's in there deep.
7: Well, talking about album covers, that one frightened me as a kid, the cover of Piano Man.
9: It's scary.
0: What, Piano Man?
9: Yeah.
0: No, it's just his face.
9: Yeah, I know, but it's scary.
7: Yeah, but the way
9: his eyes are bright.
7: Yeah, I scribbled over it.
9: That's scarier.
7: Like with a crayon.
9: Die.
0: Wait, but this obviously...
9: Go blind.
0: If you were using a crayon, this was an album that belonged to your parents.
7: Yes.
0: Did they get upset?
7: I have it. I'll go find it.
9: Your son needs help. He's blacking out the eyes.
0: Did they get upset about this? Or?
7: No, they didn't say anything, but that cover frightened me. I just didn't want to see the face anymore.
9: Yeah, better they not say anything than you kill them.
0: Yeah, they're just like,
9: pretty creepy.
0: All right, he's touched.
9: He put X's on their eyes.
0: I guarantee you that there was a conversation between mom and dad.
9: He's Francis Dollar-eyed.
7: But I think they liked that I was listening to it at some level.
0: So like, you like, okay, he doesn't like the album cover, but he'll give the album a chance.
9: He likes Travel and Pet Prayer.
0: Alex Williams says the full closure of 285 in Southwest Atlanta gets underway soon.
11: That's right, Eric. 285, both north and southbound, will be shut down all weekend starting at 7 p.m. this evening or maybe shortly after between Lankford Parkway and Cascade Road. Using I-20, if you're traveling 285 north and you need to get past that Lankford Parkway area, you'll have to head east on Lankford Parkway, get on the connector north, and then take I-20 westbound. Same story if you're coming southbound, 285 south. Just take I-20 east of the connector, head southbound to Lankford Parkway, and you can bypass that closure. We'll be here to keep you updated on it all weekend long. Right now, still dealing with a right lane crash on the east side perimeter, 285 southbound Lawrenceville Highway, exit 29. That's keeping the ride stacked up from through Tucker from I-85.
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0: All of that with the flu. Isn't that something? You ever work with the flu?
9: Hell no. I wouldn't come in if I had a runny nose.
1: Oh, I thought he was the guy from
7: edit some audio once, and I had the flu, and I sent a note and said, I can't do it. I have the flu.
0: I was in a comedy group, and we were on the road, and I came down with the flu, and I had to do shows.
9: Did you get everybody sick?
0: No. As a matter of fact, and we were poor. Like, we were all in the same hotel room and everything.
25: Oh.
0: But it was like a 3 or 4 day. This is back when you go from Tuesday, you know, all the way through Sunday. And I remember a couple of nights right before the show, I was in the office, not in the green room with other people, but in the office of the guy who ran the club in Syracuse. And I had like blankets over me.
1: Shivering.
0: Literally just waiting for like 4 minutes before he went on.
25: Yeah, either for your call or death.
0: Yeah, one of the two. Either I'm going to be on whatever stage or I'm going to be dead. Huh. Those are decent shows. I'm not as good as Josh did last night, but with his flu.
9: You think he crapped himself?
0: I didn't see it.
7: No, in those pants, you would see it.
9: Yeah, okay.
0: No, I think
1: he definitely did.
0: He just said you'd see it. You know what
1: I saw it.
0: You didn't see it.
1: I saw it. An unbiased fan.
0: When you play Madden, and what are you on Madden now? The 5,000th or whatever?
1: I'm 8,000th in the world in Madden, and then in college football, 27.
0: I didn't ask about college. So
1: about 10,000 there.
0: Okay, so who do you usually play as the Falcons?
1: Yes.
0: And who is the quarter? Who are you as quarterback?
1: I usually use Penix.
0: Okay. You can't go back into the past and get
9: what,
0: like,
9: do you boost him up? Do you something?
0: Chris Chandler?
1: No, it just gives you the current roster. And
0: so you can play these. You know, they should make it so that if they're injured, you can't use them.
1: I mean, you're playing online though, so I know it's different,
0: but I'm still, you got to have these real world problems. By the way, I am going to end with this. So on Monday, you had Taylor Swift up in the booth. And now it's become a thing, who's sitting with Taylor Swift?
9: Yeah.
0: And when I was watching this, I saw Tom Cruise. I got to tell you something. Immediately, not someone thinking about it before, I looked at it and I thought, wow, he needs her. That's wild. She doesn't need him. He needs her.
25: I thought, who's that aging lesbian sitting next to Taylor Swift?
0: And it was, in fact, Tom Cruise.
9: Is he trying to recruit her to Scientology, or does he want a song for his next movie?
0: He's got a movie coming out.
9: Yeah.
0: And it's going to be, it looks like it's going to be interesting. I think
9: it's
0: going to be a musical. I think they're not showing you what it is. There's a rumor that it's a musical. It doesn't really make sense. You can see that he's going for it.
9: Yeah.
0: You know? So it's, I'm interested. But this is now going to become a thing. Who sits next to Taylor in the booth? And I just thought,
2: can
0: man,
2: I
0: this
2: come
0: is
2: there and sit next to you.
25: Aww.
0: No. I just thought about the dynamic there, where we now live in a world where Tom Cruise needed, and he's going around saying that Taylor Swift schooled him on football and all.
1: Oh, she knows her X's and O's.
0: Exactly. Well, she probably does. She's married to a first ballot Hall of Famer.
25: Yeah. X's mean kisses.
0: That's right.
9: And O's mean
25: hugs.
0: There you go.
25: Yay.
0: I'm just saying it as a milestone moment. Where-

0: I hope you had a great weekend. We'll come back on Monday at 3 p.m. You're all invited to join us, but until then, continue on your journey. Don't piss off the genie.
1: 656, Trustdale.com Traffic Center. Crash still working in the right lane. 285 southbound, the inner loop, Highway 29, Lawrenceville Highway. Keeping you on the brakes as you leave I-85. Elsewhere, looking for new trouble on the southwest leg of the perimeter. 285 north near Camp Creek Parkway. Don't forget, in DeKalb, the I-20 westbound ramp to 285 northbound has been shut down due to an overturned tractor trailer, forcing all of that 20 west traffic trying to get onto 285 onto I-285 southbound. 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Alex Williams, Triple Team Traffic, 95.5 WSB.
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14: "It's egregious violation of the act."
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16: It's 7 o'clock. I'm Jordan Brown. Now for our top story. A man is going to prison after he's convicted of murder and a fatal shooting inside a Brookhaven tattoo shop.
8: A jury finds 35-year-old Jonathan Thomas guilty of malice murder and felony murder in the death of Percy Scott in March of 2024. The DeKalb County District Attorney's Office says an argument between Scott and Thomas turned physical when Thomas struck Scott. Video footage obtained by investigators shows Thomas shooting Scott multiple times, killing him. The man had recently moved to Metro Atlanta from Buffalo, New York. Thomas is sentenced to life in prison with the possibility of parole plus 15 years. Bill Caiaccio, 95.5 WSB.
16: In other news, two men are facing charges charges for their involvement in a burglary at a deli in Cobb County. Police say it happened earlier this month at Reed's Deli in Mapleton. 58-year-old William Horton and 35-year-old Justin Davis are both in custody and charged with burglary in the second degree. Davis is also charged with obstruction of law enforcement officers. Meanwhile, Gwinnett firefighters rescue someone

0: Trapped in a basement as their home is engulfed in flames.
1: Gwinnett County Fire and Emergency Services are alerted to the fire on Park Place Drive from a 911 caller just passing by. The caller stopped and banged on the door as well, waking up three residents. Lieutenant Jessica Joyner says none of the smoke alarms went off in the home.
2: We would have maybe had a different outcome today if we did have activated smoke alarms this morning.
1: Crews were able to rescue one other resident stuck in the basement where the flames started. Everyone living there is now displaced, and two residents are in critical condition. Mary Ryan Howarth, 95.5 WSB.
0: Now the Georgia Hospital Association releases its latest economic impact report.
3: Hospitals are a lifeline to many communities in our state, generating $145 billion in economic activity.
4: When you think about nurses that we're hiring, the vendors that hospitals are using to supply laundry services or food services and the salaries that go along with that, it means a great deal to those local governments.
3: Anna Adams with the Georgia Hospital Association says for every dollar spent by a hospital, $2.11 is generated in state and local economic activity. Sabrina Cupid, 95.5 WSB.
0: DeKalb County Police stop a major drug shipment headed to Metro Atlanta from California. DeKalb's Drug Task Force stopped the delivery and searched the location where the shipment was being delivered. Police seized over 700 pounds of marijuana, five rifles, and four handguns. Now it's 91 degrees here in Midtown Atlanta. Temperatures are expected to be in the mid-90s this evening, followed by scattered showers and thunderstorms. WSB meteorologist Christina Edwards has Atlanta's most accurate and dependable forecast coming up. In other news, drivers who rely on gas say they are feeling the strain over a high gas prices caused by the Iran war. According to Gas Buddy, the average price for a regular gallon is $4.45 per gallon. This driver from North Carolina says he's trying to take the higher prices in stride.
5: I think it's going to go down significantly in due time. But what are you going to do? Stay at home? You gotta have gas. You're going to use gas. So, I mean, dollar here, dollar there, you're going to spend it somewhere.
0: And the Kennedy Center's future is still in legal limbo as the Trump administration argues the cultural center needs to undergo major renovations before it can reopen. President Trump has also signaled that if his name is not added to the center, he could demolish it. A federal judge has ruled the Trump administration to give notice before doing anything to the structure. Here's more from correspondent Karen Travers at the White House.
6: There was also a filing yesterday by the executive director of the Kennedy Center that said that the closure right now is temporary. It's for 7 days, and this is really for safety concerns, and they're going to look at this on a weekly basis. Tonight, there is a rally, a protest scheduled at the Kennedy Center. Organizers are going to try to do this to show support for this cultural arts institution.
0: Now it is 7:03, which means it's time now for live team coverage of traffic and weather. Isabella Rodriguez is in the WSB 24-hour traffic center.
7: We're seeing some progress making your way through Tucker. That crash on 285 southbound the inner loop before Highway 29. It was blocking two right lanes, but now it's only down to one right lane. The delays heading out from I-85 are improving. We're also seeing some volume-related slowdowns heading into Midtown. 7585 southbound at 17th Street will have you tapping the brakes, and it doesn't clear until you get past I-20. 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
8: I'm WSB meteorologist Christina Edwards. Hot and humid for this evening. Monitoring for scattered rain showers and thunderstorms, some of which could produce some heavy downpours as well as some damaging wind gusts. Lows tonight in the low 70s. Tomorrow, starting off partly cloudy, climbing to a high of 95. Scattered rain showers and thunderstorms for tomorrow afternoon, mainly after 2 o'clock and into the evening hours.
0: Right now, it's 91 in Mableton, 91 in Decatur, and 92 degrees in Midtown Atlanta. 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
15: 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It's a Friday. How good does it feel to be Friday? And a pay Friday as well. Hope you all got your checks and you're ready to pay all your bills and put $1,000 to the side for gas money and grocery money and everything else. Oh, boy. We'll get to that later. Anyway, let's start here. So, I want to take you back to 2021. This is former Mayor Kasim Reed on my good friend, the Frank Ski Morning Show. It was on our sister station, Kiss FM. This is the former mayor, the mayor who was the last mayor before Keisha Lance Bottoms. And this is him in I'm going to take you back to January, but this is April 28th, to be exact, 2021. And this is the former mayor, two-term mayor of the city of Atlanta, talking on the Frank Ski Morning Show.
12: As former mayor Kasim Reed says he is not planning to run for the mayor's seat this year, but he is making some passionate comments about crime in the city.
13: We have metal detectors on Phipps Plaza, Lenox Square Mall. Are you kidding me?
12: Former Mayor Reed talking about the growing crime rate in Atlanta on the Frank Ski Show this morning. He says it's unacceptable and doesn't believe the spike is COVID-driven. Mayor Keisha Lance Bottoms has called it a COVID crime wave. Reed served 2 years as mayor. He says dealing with violent crime is nothing new in the metro. He believes crime numbers could be reduced in 180 days.
13: When I left office, crime was at the lowest level it had been in 40 years.
16: Wow.
13: Period. Full stop.
16: Wow.
13: And men lie, women lie, numbers don't.
16: Amen.
13: The city of Atlanta was safer than it had been in a generation.
16: Yeah.
13: So it's not like we haven't had spikes in violent crime and then cut it. And you cut it by making a clear decision, being decisive, working at it every single day.
12: Crime is shaping up to be one of the top issues in the upcoming mayoral race. Former Mayor Reed says he is not endorsing anyone for office this early.
15: So that was April 28th, 2021. Crime was a problem. Anybody telling you that it wasn't? Anybody telling you that somehow if you didn't live in the city of Atlanta, you can't say anything about crime in 2021 is ridiculous. It's a patently absurd statement. People work in city of Atlanta. I live in Mableton. I go to the city of Atlanta all the time. I tell you I'm at Smith's Old Bar every Tuesday. I socialize in the city of Atlanta. I work in the city of Atlanta. I come to the city of Atlanta. I shop in the city of Atlanta. So any idea that, oh, if you don't live in the city of Atlanta, you can't say anything. It's a patently absurd statement to make. And there are a lot of people trying to make this statement. But January 2021, Felicia Moore, longtime city councilwoman Felicia Moore, whom I endorsed for mayor in 2021, in the election of 2021, because I've known Felicia Moore for many years. She's a longtime city councilwoman. She announced in January of 2021 she was going to run against Keisha Lance Bottoms, who was an incumbent mayor getting ready to serve or run for her second term, which is usually unheard of. So there were cracks already. People don't usually run against it. You saw Andre Dickens ran for office in his second term. Nobody ran against him. Why? Because he had done such a wonderful job and continues to do a wonderful job. But in 2021, of January 2021, Felicia Moore jumped into that race to run against an incumbent first-term mayor to run against her in her second term. That was in January. Not long after that or before that, Sharon Gay, a very prominent Atlanta attorney, announced that she was running against Keisha Lance Bottoms for mayor as she was preparing to run for her second term. This is January, April 28th. Kasim Reed, you heard right there, that interview was much longer, and he basically went off on the high crime. You heard him talk about metal detectors at Phipps Plaza and Lenox Square. In another part of the interview, he talks about the murders. The woman at Piedmont Park that had her and the dog got murdered. The brother and sister left in a car that got murdered. He talked about these things. He was the former mayor. So this idea is going around by Bottoms supporters and surrogates that, well, it wasn't that bad. It's a ridiculous contention. Because a prominent city council member who got to a runoff against Mayor Andre Dickens announced in January of that year that she was running against Keisha Lance Bottoms. and a single talking point for that campaign and Sharon Gay's campaign was rising crime. Wasn't the economy, wasn't COVID regulations, it was crime. So the idea all of a sudden that's being spread now, oh, it was COVID, it was national, every urban area. No, no, it's not true. The issue was crime. But here's where it's really important that I bring up former Mayor Reed. Mayor Reed went on April 28th. That was when that interview aired with Frank Ski's morning show here at our sister station, Kiss FM. It's April 28th. Mayor Bottoms dropped out May 6th. You don't think there was, you know, things going on at City Hall between January and May of rumblings of dissatisfaction? You don't think there was polling done at the time that showed, oh, wait a minute, if you run for re-election, you may quite honestly lose? You don't think any of that was going on? People don't just drop out from running their second for their second term like that. That's not a decision you make like that. That's a decision you make over weeks, speaking to advisors, speaking to pollsters, speaking to donors. Hey, what's it looking like? And remember, Kasim Reed endorsed Keisha Lance Bottoms over Mary Norwood and Caesar Mitchell the first time when she ran, and that propelled her over the finish line. She was Kasim Reed's hand-picked successor. Carry on the good work that I've done. And then within 4 years, 2021, he was going on a major urban morning drive talk radio show saying, this is too much. So that's what's going on. That's why you see the crime ads being run by Rick Jackson. Now, you can talk about them. You can say, hey, I disagree, but you can't lie about them because the facts are the facts. The facts are the facts. Crime was out of control. It was a major issue. It prompted a city council member, Felicia Moore, and a prominent Atlanta attorney to announce in January of 2021 with the election in November that they were going to challenge Keisha Lance Bottoms they're going to challenge her for her run for a second term. And in April 28th of 2021, Kasim Reed, her mentor, her godfather, if you will, went on a major urban radio station and excoriated her term in office without mentioning her name based on the high crime rates. And not 2 weeks later, she dropped out of running for a second term. And then, of course, Andre Dickens jumped into the race. Kasim Reed jumps into the race, and Antonio, I forgot his name, he jumped into the race. And what happened, you know, Andre Dickens and Felicia Moore get into a runoff, and then Andre Dickens beats her in the runoff. But this idea that crime wasn't high during Keisha Lance Bottoms' first term is a ridiculous lie that surrogates are talking about. And it's absurd to think that her challenger, Mr. Jackson, Rick Jackson for governor, wouldn't run a bunch of ads saying, look at what the crime was. And let's talk about the things that were done that drove that crime up. Let's say it was COVID, right? Let's say, okay, it's COVID. Then why didn't you pull back on your cashless bonds? If it's COVID, and you see people running amok because of COVID, maybe we should start putting cash in bonds. Let's change that which we did. Let's add more money to corrections budget. Let's not cut it by 60%. Police officers, look, let's gather at City Hall. I want to have a long discussion with all of you. Let's have a talk. I know morale is low. Let's do something because COVID is causing violent crime to rise. None of that happened. It happened under Andre as soon as he got in there. Look, this is not to bash anybody. This is just simply to point out that when you're an elected official, you make decisions every single day that impact the lives of the people that voted for you. In this case, that many of the decisions, particularly around crime and punishment and law enforcement, the decisions that were made disproportionately impacted the people of City Atlanta negatively. It's what happened. There's no question about it. It made a whole section of the city want to leave. And they were called racist for wanting to leave. Conversely, Governor Kemp makes decisions that positively impacted the residents of Georgia. He reopened earlier, thus saving many hundreds of thousands of businesses from going out of business. These are decisions that were made. You have to make, leaders make decisions. And your future depends on those decisions. But when you make a decision and everybody says, hey, you know what? If you do this, this is going to happen, and you make it anyway, then when a time comes, you have to be called on a carpet for those decisions that you made. And no one's making this up. It was real. The Shelley Winter Show, 404-872-0750, 1-800-WSB-TALK. We'll be right back.

0: 717 from the Trustdale.com Traffic Center. Heads up in DeKalb County. We're tracking a crash 285 northbound right as that meet the entrance of I-20. We're seeing two left lanes blocked here in this crash, and that's causing delays through the DeKalb County stretch of the perimeter. We're also still have our eyes on that crash in Tucker, 285 southbound before Highway 29. Now, one right lane is blocked, so there's been improvements. However, we're still seeing delays out from I-85. 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I'm Isabella Rodriguez, Triple Team Traffic, 95.5 WSB.
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2: 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Can't wait to see the Dogs on the road this Saturday at Arkansas. It reminds me of when Georgia fans turned Notre Dame Stadium into a sea of red back in 2017, Kirby's second year in Athens. Let's go Dogs. Sick 'em. 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
6: Shelly went to show live, local, topical, and relevant. So I'm told that, and I don't know this. I've been told this, right? I've been told that the Bottoms campaign, we'll talk about it later with Bill Crane. There's a big financial disparity between Jackson and the Bottoms campaign, and it's to be expected, right? But I didn't think it was going to be this high, right? But I'm told that there was a meeting with the Bottoms campaign and social media influencers here in Georgia. I cannot confirm that happened, but I did see some posts about it, and I did get a couple calls from folks on that side saying that there was a meeting with social media influencers and the Bottoms campaign. So here's I don't know if this is one of the ladies that was invited to the meeting, but here's a sort of a thing that's been going around, on social media. And you kind of can tell that based on her conversation, you could tell it's coordinated, because kind of a lot of people are saying that they're the same thing, if you will. They're either writing it or they're saying it in podcast form or video form. But listen to this.
14: To the black and brown people that's showing up in these commercials, Lord have mercy. I saw one with the little black foster children. Lord, they was crying. I ain't see no tears.
6: So let's go after foster care kids now. Like, this is where you are as a surrogate for a campaign. You're telling me, in the one hand, vote for the sister. My governor's name, Keisha. You're telling me to do that as a black man. I have to do that unless I'm or I'm not black. But at the same time, you're going after a black foster care child. Child, this is your idea of, oh, I know how to do it. Really?
14: Black and brown business owners, are y'all getting paid? Because anything else would be foolishness. But my mother always told me that all money ain't good money.
6: So the fact of the matter is, nobody's getting paid. One, because it would be immoral and unseemly. Also, if it turns out that these people are getting paid, it takes away from the legitimacy of the ad. So no, ma'am, they're not getting paid. So saying that does probably make you feel good. But I'm wondering if the social media influencers that met with the Bottoms campaign, are they getting paid? Ha ha ha.
14: And I am just saying, way too many cocoons. It is too many tap dancing cocoons that I'm seeing down my timeline. Y'all ain't got no business in this.
6: So if you're seeing them on your timeline, that means not everybody is feeling like you feel. So the answer to that is to what? Attack them personally? That's your answer. Shame them, attack them, call them names. That's a way to get people to vote like you.
14: This man's ads. But you know, tokens get spent every, so please stay your ass over there. And this is why I hate group projects, because y'all failed an open book test the last time, and I really don't want to have to go through that again. Please.
6: So the open book tests, I'm assuming, because we're talking about a governor's race, is Kemp twice? We didn't fail that test. We passed that test. Georgia's doing very well. People in Georgia are doing very well. Many people, business owners, small business owners, people that hire people that make payroll, people that not people that are sitting at home on their phones making videos. Those people, real business people, are doing very well in the state of Georgia because we elected Brian Kemp twice. Yeah, that part.
14: Please have some dignity, some sense, some couth, some decorum about yourselves. How about that? Stand up for something.
6: We are.
14: For the love of God, the money can't be that good.
6: We are standing up for something. We're standing up for who we think will be a good governor for the state of Georgia. We're standing up for that person. We're standing up for the person that's going to keep the things going that Brian Kemp is putting in place, being a state run like a very successful business. And what we're doing is, oh, let's get this successful businessman who's done it for years. Let's hire him. Oh, by the way, that successful businessman happens to care about people at a level that most politicians never have. Oh, he saved lives, real lives, with his own money. He's human. And he's given of himself and his resources. As he said on this show when he came on here, I was blessed to have a successful life. So I'm going to bless foster care children because I was once one of those. I'm going to bless them so they can have a very good life as well. And you're attacking that? You're not even smart enough to say, hey, you know what? I give Rick Jackson credit for doing what he did with for foster care children and then pivot to something you disagree with. No, you're not even smart enough to do that. You criticize a girl, a foster care child, and say she was fake crying. I'm not going to say anything personal to you. I'm just going to say it's not a good way of increasing the turnout on your side. Going after foster care kids, accusing people of being paid, and calling them names. It is actually a textbook on how not to get people to vote the way you want them to. That's free advice to all of the influencers out there. You all sound stupid going after foster care kids. You all sound stupid calling people names. But more importantly than all of that, you all sound stupid for asking us why we're doing what we're doing. We're doing it because we think this is the better choice. Convince us with policies and logic otherwise. Until then, calling us names only makes us double down on our choice. That's really how humans work. Influencers, not so much. This is the Shelley Winter Show. We'll be right back.
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19: It's 7:30. I'm Jordan Brown. Now for our top story. This just in, three people are seriously injured after a car crashes into a trash truck on Highway 155. Georgia State Patrol tells WSB a Mercury Grand Marquis hit the Republic Services trash truck near Old Griffin Road. The driver and passenger of the Grand Marquis are hospitalized with serious injuries. Officials say the truck driver is also seriously injured and in the hospital. In other news, the head of the biggest rideshare company in the world will soon have to answer questions in a Georgia teen sex trafficking lawsuit.
20: A teenager is suing over injuries she suffered after she was picked up by an Uber ordered by a 23-year-old man. 14 at the time, she was driven from a Butts County gas station and dropped off in Clayton County, where police say the man drugged and raped her. The girl's lawsuit says the Uber driver never asked for her ID or age and did not talk to her parents. The state Supreme Court this week rejected the Uber CEO's effort to get out of a deposition in this case set for next Friday. Attorneys want to ask him about the company's knowledge of human and sex trafficking, plus its policies, procedures, and decisions on warning the public. Veronica Waters, 95.5 WSB.
19: Meanwhile, Cobb County is expanding its school security dog program after a weapon is found at a middle school.
21: The district plans to add five more Vaporwake dogs trained to detect concealed guns and explosives. Superintendent Chris Reichsdale says the dogs and their handlers will rotate through all 26 Cobb middle schools.
22: Those five will divide up the middle schools to be able to travel between schools during the day.
21: The school board approved up to $1.2 million for the expansion. Rob Archer, 95.5 WSB.
19: If you're traveling on the West Side Perimeter this weekend, you can expect delays and detours.
0: Though the DOT has postponed previous weekend project work because of rain in the forecast, for now this work is still scheduled to begin at 7 o'clock tonight. Crews shutting down all lanes of I-285 northbound and southbound between Cascade Road and Langford Parkway. It continues until 5 a.m. Monday. I-20 and the downtown connector, your best alternatives. This is the latest in a series of weekend closures for the reconstruction and rehabilitation project that will require these occasional shutdowns until the work is finished in 2028. Graham Carroll, 95.5 WSB.
19: And if you thought all dinosaurs were big lumbering lizards, California scientists are here to say not so. Correspondent Sherry Preston reports.
2: Researchers at UCLA have published a study they say backs up the theory that T-Rex was actually a warm-blooded animal, not a sluggish reptile, as many believe. Using fossilized teeth, researcher Robert Eagle says,
17: and we're able to show that based on the thermal tolerance range of an organism, large organism with a body temperature of 36 degrees C.
2: 36 degrees C or Celsius, pretty close to humans at 97 degrees Fahrenheit. Sherry Preston, ABC News.
19: It's 7:33, which means it's time now for live team coverage of traffic and weather. Let's check in with Isabella Rodriguez in the WSB 24-Hour Traffic Center.
23: Heads up in DeKalb County. There's a crash on 285 northbound the Outer Loop right at that merge with I-20. This crash is knocking out two left lanes, so make sure you stay on those right lanes through this area of the perimeter. We're also seeing progress on the perimeter in Tucker. That crash on 285 southbound before Highway 29 has cleared. All lanes are back open and the delays out from I-85 are improving. 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From the TrustYale.com Traffic Center, Triple Team Traffic, 95.5 WSB.
24: This is WSB meteorologist Christina Edwards. Hot conditions for this evening and monitoring for a few rain showers and thunderstorms that could produce some damaging wind gusts and heavy rainfall. Lows tonight in the low 70s. Tomorrow, starting off with partly cloudy skies and a high around 95, but widespread rain showers and thunderstorms will develop with the heating of the day. Again, locally heavy downpours, the main impacts from these storms.
19: Right now it's 90 in Marietta, 89 in Douglasville, and 91 degrees in Midtown Atlanta. 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I'm Jordan Brown, 95.5 WSB.
6: Coming up, we got to talk about Representative Republican Congresswoman Maria Elvira Salazar and her ad, her 30-second ad. We got to talk about it. And the pushback. I don't understand the pushback. We'll be right back.
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6: Shelly went to show, live, local, topical, and relevant. So listen, I'm watching TV this morning, right? And I wake up in the morning, right? And, I woke up later this morning than normal because the other day I finished the finale of Reacher season 5 dropped. So I watched that and I'm thinking, oh, it's over. I'll find something else to get into and watch. And the first episode 1 of season 1 of Neely, a spinoff from Reacher. If you're a Reacher fan, you know Neely, Francis Neely, is his kind of sidekick. She's his friend that helps him. In different seasons, she came and helped him out mid-season and helped him out of a couple jams. Really great character. Well, she's got her own spinoff. And season 1, episode 1 dropped right after the season finale for Reacher. And here's the best part. It's an entire series. I binge-watched it. So last night, I finished binge-watching it, and I went to bed fairly late. So I woke up fairly late for me. And I was watching the news. And I saw this. This is Representative Congresswoman out of Florida, Maria Elvira Salazar, 30-second ad for her re-election bid.
7: Mr. President, some of your immigration enforcement efforts have gone too far. In July, 50% of the 50,000 people that were detained had no criminal record. Be careful what your advisors are telling you about immigration policies. The same Hispanics who helped you get to the White House in 2024 feel betrayed today. You can be for immigration what Lincoln was for slavery and Reagan was for communism. I'm not talking about giving them amnesty. I'm talking about giving them a dignified life in this promised land. And only you can do that.
6: Straight up ad. Now, here's what's fascinating to me. The attacks on Representative Salazar from MAGA. Laura Loomer's of the world. You know, she's not too bright, Laura Loomer. She's really not too bright. Nor these attacks on Salazar. Listen, she's running in a district that's between 70 and 74% Hispanic. But you see, the attacks from MAGA on her are implying that every Hispanic is an illegal. And that's what her conversation is about. That's what this 30-second ad is all about. Just because you're Hispanic doesn't make you an illegal. But that's too many people out there, including, dare I say, Mark Wayne Mullins, who believe that. And so when she says, hey, you're destroying the very coalition that you built, Everyone says, oh, yeah, well, we're not going to give amnesty. But 70 to 74% of her district is Hispanic. Legal Hispanics, they vote. Now she's in a tie for re-election with her Democrat Hispanic colleague. But let's look at what the numbers are saying. Because you guys like data, right? This is what the numbers are saying. Hispanics, basically Trump, when he ran and built this coalition, Donald Trump was looking at a situation where he was at on par with the Democrat Party with Hispanic voters. He and Kamala Harris were basically kind of neck and neck when it came to Hispanic voters. Well, recently a poll was dropped, and now her district right now, her district, right? Oh, no, I'm sorry. Democrats lead the 2026 generic ballot by 14 points. Compared with a 1-point edge that Trump had during the 2024 election. So it's spun almost 15 points. That's what she's talking about. And all the MAGA people jump up and down. Yeah, well, we're not doing amnesty. You sit down. You don't know. She's running for re-election in a 70 to 74 point Hispanic district. And it's not all illegals. Many of them are Cuban Americans. Among Spanish language media consumers, Democrats lead in the 2026 generic ballot by 14 points. That's what I just told you. In three Texas congressional districts, one on the Mexico border, another in suburban Fort Worth, and another in Austin-San Antonio corridor, Latino voters went from self-reported 44-44 split in the 2024 election to a 56-36 in Democrats' favor. 20 points. In Florida, Latino voters in two swing districts have gone from Trump plus one to Democrat plus 13 in the same period. 11% of Latino voters who say they back Trump in 2024 now support Democratic congressional candidates. That's what she's talking about. And it's not all immigration. It's the economy. The economy, for 60% of Hispanics, the economy is the number one thing, the number one issue. Immigration's up there as well, but the economy is the number one issue. So you're completely losing the coalition, and anybody that speaks out on it, like Representative Salazar, gets hammered by MAGA, because MAGA really doesn't understand how elections are won and lost, unfortunately. We'll be right back. 404-872-0750. 1-800-WSB-TALK.

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4: When someone you love's living with joint pain, it affects both of you. 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Maybe you even heard them say, I guess this is just something I have to live with. But it doesn't have to be. Hey, it's Mark Arum here. 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
6: 749 from the Trustdale.com Traffic Center. Heads up on the west side perimeter. We're now seeing that full closure of 285 from Cascade Road Exit 7 and Langford Parkway in both directions. If you're traveling northbound on 285, take Exit 5 to Langford Parkway and use the downtown connector. And for you heading southbound, you want to take Exit 10 to I-20, then to reach the downtown connector. We're also seeing a crash in DeKalb County. 285 northbound at I-20, a crash is blocking a right lane. I'm Isabella Rodriguez, Triple Team Traffic, 95.5 WSB.
1: Shelley went to show live, local, topical, and relevant. Let's go to Ann from Roswell. Hey, Ann.
7: Hi, how are you, Shelley?
1: Wonderful, wonderful, my sister.
7: I'm just fed up with this whole color thing. I don't understand why we're always talking about the black and the brown people. The whole thing about
1: But wait, who was talking about the black and... I'm sorry, who was talking about the black and brown people?
7: And all of these commercials that I see for the Franklin campaign and people talking and people making the phone calls, they're saying, well, we as black and brown
1: Understood, okay.
7: I'm sorry, what was that?
1: No, I'm saying I didn't know what you were referencing. You're referencing the start of the show. Go ahead, I'm sorry, go ahead.
7: Right. If you cannot run on merit, stop it with the colorisms. I don't vote color. I vote issues. And you have a lot of issues out there that you could be talking about other than talking about black and brown people and trying to discourage people from being able to make up their own minds about whom they want to vote for. They're this whole herd mentality thing, this flock of birds flying in the same direction. I'm over it. And I just wish they would stop it.
1: Great call, Ann, as usual. Have a wonderful weekend, my dear sister.
7: Thank you. You too.
1: Bye-bye. 404-872-0750, 1-800-WSB-TALK. I want to update you on the Ed Sheeran thing. I'm telling you, this is one of the most fascinating things that I've ever seen in entertainment, right? So let's go back a little. This guy, Macklemore, who is not, I'm kind of a fan of Ed Sheeran's early work, but I couldn't even tell you what it is. Like, I know I like a song. Like, that's how far away I am from this music. So let's be clear about that, all right? Macklemore, I couldn't tell you a song that he's made. I will tell you this. Macklemore, I think, won a Grammy, and I was outraged that he won, like, Best New Artist Grammy, I think, years ago. And I was just, or Rap Album of the Year, something he won as a rap category. And I was like, oh, yeah, we're lost, right? That's what I felt about this guy's talent. So this has nothing to do with the music. This has nothing to do with my fandom or anything like that, right? I'm literally looking at this just as an issue, as a story. It's fascinating to me. So Macklemore is on the Ed Sheeran concert tour, amongst other people are on this tour. And Macklemore goes on stage, says some things about Free Palestine and of the sort, you know, the talking points and everything like that. He does that. People get upset. Robert Kraft, who owns Gillette Stadium, tells Ed Sheeran, you better drop this guy or you can't play my stadium. And I've talked to other owners of big stadiums, football owners who own the stadiums as well, and they said the same thing. And so Sheeran drops the guy. And then within hours, everyone starts dropping out of this tour. The backing band, opening artists, other artists, artists that were supposed to join the tour later on, they all drop out. They're like, we're with him. And I'm like, wow, this is fascinating. Now let me tell you what's going on in Ireland. An Irish radio station has decided to stop playing songs by Ed Sheeran after rapper Macklemore was removed from Sheeran's U.S. tour. Radio stations in Ireland. Sheeran is obviously from Ireland. They're dropping his music. So the backlash, this is what makes the story fascinating to me. The backlash hasn't come against Macklemore, right? It hasn't come against him. The backlash has largely come against the guy that dropped him. The guy, by the way, that's headlining the tour. So it's not like Ed Sheeran is come some, you know, I come out and do 5 minutes and I go back to my hotel room. No, he's the headliner. And a backlash has gone against him. I find the story to be very fascinating. It's a fascinating story. And it kind of speaks to where we are in the world. I said this before and I'll say it again. When I was growing up, you never heard any criticisms of the country of Israel. Ever. Ever. Not that there was some orchestrated censorship going on, but people just didn't do it. Now there's a whole generation who's comfortable to criticize the policies of the country of Israel. To the point where when everyone screams, hey, you're anti-Semitic, Macklemore,

0: 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Heads up on the west side perimeter. We're now seeing a full closure of 285 north and southbound between Cascade Road and Langford Parkway. If you're heading northbound, make sure to take exit 5 to Langford Parkway. And if you're heading southbound, make sure to take exit 10 to I-20. 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
2: 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Chris, financial study after financial study keeps showing us a troubling trend. Many Americans believe they could work and work and work with no end in sight and still not have enough saved to retire comfortably. And that's the key word here. So how do we retire comfortably?
3: One of the things I think everybody listening should focus on is pick a retirement date. 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Do you want to retire at 65? Pick that date, meet with us, and let's go get it. 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
3: That's a lot of burden to carry. 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
11: It's 8 o'clock. I'm Jordan Brown. This news is sponsored by Moncrief Heating and Air Conditioning. Now for our top story. President Trump says he is banning three major news organizations, CNN, MS Now, and Politico, from the White House because he doesn't like their coverage.
12: Politico and MS Now, which nobody ever heard of, and CNN, which is doing very poorly. The reason they do so poorly is because they have no credibility. And if they had credibility, I wouldn't be sitting here right now. So we are banning them. Yes, we are. And there may be others to follow.
11: Now, the White House Correspondents Association released a statement in response saying the WHCA stands in defense of our colleagues at CNN, MS Now, and Politico, who are being singled out for doing their jobs. In other news, three people are seriously injured after a car crashes into a trash truck on Highway 155. Georgia State Patrol tells WSB a Mercury Grand Marquis hit a Republic Services trash truck near Old Griffin Road. The driver and passenger of the Grand Marquis are hospitalized with serious injuries, and officials say the truck driver is also seriously injured and in the hospital. Meanwhile, construction is underway in Milton as a new phase of the Big Creek Greenway Connection project begins. Project manager Rob Del Roth says they will be widening the sidewalks on Cogburn Road and Webb Road.
13: Primarily linking the existing schools that are on the corner.